0: rocket ship by the mad scientist, Dr. Zarkov. Dr. Zarkov, wild with the desire to save the Earth from annihilation, crashes the rocket ship into the alien planets, Mongo. Flash and Dale again escape the destruction, only to be captured by strange soldiers armed with ray guns. The soldiers force them to come with them to the throne room of Ming the Merciless, Empress of Mongo and Supreme Ruler of the Universe.
1: Oh, thou indulgent Ming, most merciless majesty of Mongo, supreme ruler of all the peoples of the new planet, thy slaves salute thee.
2: Good. I shall want the Earth people.
1: Thy slaves obey, O Ming the Merciless.
3: Get your hands off me. I'm no slave. I'll meet your empress as a free woman and an equal.
2: So, you are a free woman. And my equal. Throw her to the red monkey men in the arena. I would be forced to make this free woman my equal.
1: There is thy freedom, Earth woman. Now you go into the arena and meet the red monkey men of Mongo.
4: No!
5: Don't worry, Dale. Empress Ming, I will show you that I, a free woman of the Earth, are more than a match for your brainless red monkey men.
0: Flash reaches the bottom step leading to the arena. She leaps and swings at the nearest red monkey man. Then, grasping the fallen man beast under the armpit, Flash whirls him around in a flail, knocking the others in all directions. Empress Ming, fearing that her monkey men will all be killed, orders her soldier to destroy Flash with their ray guns. In the midst of the confusion, Princess Ara, the beautiful young daughter of Ming the Merciless, calls to Flash.
6: Quick, brave Earthwoman, this way, here to my balcony.
0: Flash leaps to the royal balcony and joins the gorgeously jeweled princess, who commands the slaves to keep back while she takes Flash through a secret door and into a passage leading to a private elevator. The two get in, and Ara closes the door and presses the switch, whisking Flash away to an uncertain destiny.

0: Meanwhile, back in the palace, Empress Ming is talking with Dale Arden.
1: Your companion, Flash Gordon, has escaped. But not for long. My men will soon capture her.
2: What are you going to do with me, Empress Ming?
1: You are pleasing to me, Earthman. You will become my husband.
2: Never! I don't love you!
1: We women of Mongo have no human traits. No love. No mercy. No kindness. Whether you love me or not makes no difference. You shall become my husband as soon as the ceremony can be arranged.
3: Your Majesty, look into the spatiograph. Our city is being bombarded by the space gyres of the Lion Men.
1: The Lion Men? Order the entire space fleet to the attack.
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5: Yay!

0: 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Our next excerpt is from the second featured drama in our radio hour, 20,000 Leagues Under the Sea. 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
1: 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It needs new men.
2: My name is Pierre Aronnax. I am an assistant professor in the Museum of Natural History in Paris. The year is 1866. Delving into the unknown as I do, there is little that surprises me. And yet, today, in this modern life, unbelievable newspaper headlines shock the world.
3: Extra, extra! Steamer attacked by sea serpent! Read all about it! Extra!
4: Extra, extra! Another ship attacks. Navy to sea monster. Extra, extra! Extra, extra!
2: I was in my New York apartment at the conclusion of my most recent scientific tour, and had planned to return to Paris with my valuable collection of specimens when...
5: Professor Aronnax?
2: Yes, Conseil, what is it?
5: Commander Farragut of the United States Navy to see you, monsieur.
2: Commander Farragut?
6: Professor Aronnax, this is a great pleasure.
2: Well, believe me, Commander Farragut, the feeling is mutual. In fact, I am somewhat overcome to have a man of your reputation seek out an obscure professor such as
6: myself.
2: Quite
6: the contrary, sir. My government would like to see France represented in the expedition in search of the monster.
2: You mean... You wish me to...
6: I am holding a cabin at your disposal on the President Lincoln, sir. We leave Brooklyn Pier in 3 hours.
2: You have a fine ship, Commander.
6: Yes, we're well armed, Professor.
2: Yes, yes. Didn't I see a breech loading cannon atop your foxhole?
6: Yes, you did, sir. But my best weapon of all, Professor, is Ned Land.
2: Huh?
6: Ned, come over here if you please.
7: Aye, aye, Commander Farragut. At your service, sir.
6: Professor Aronnax, Ned is known all over the seven seas as the Prince of Harpooners. If and when we track down the sea monster, he'll show you some real action.
2: You have a real test for your talents, Mr. Land. It is a fabulous beast indeed that can stove in the side of a ship.
7: Aye, Professor, but a beast nonetheless.
6: You're speaking of a Scotia, I take it. Begging your pardon, Professor, if there should be a sea monster that big, that mighty, then Ned Land wants to be the man to harpoon it.
0: The President Lincoln sets off on its voyage and is soon set upon by the infamous sea monster. In the ensuing battle, Professor Aronnax, Conseil, and Ned Land are thrown overboard to the mercy of a monster they never expected.
8: I trust that the state of your health is improving, Professor Aronnax.
2: Oh, where am I? Ned, Conseil!
7: I'm here, Professor.
5: Here, monsieur.
8: You're both aboard my submarine, the Nautilus.
2: Submarine?
7: Who are you?
8: You may address me as Captain Nemo, Mr. Land.
7: Captain? Submarine? Then you're the...
8: I'm your sea monster, O Prince of Harpooners.
2: Captain, how do you know so much about us?
8: You told me, Professor. You were somewhat delirious for a while. Thus, I learned all about yourself. Your servant Conseil and, Ned Land.
7: Ugh.
8: I also know that you are from the frigate President Lincoln, which deliberately invaded my privacy. Attacked me. You are prisoners of war. By rights, I should place you back on deck and submerge, forgetting your existence.
2: Well, you wouldn't dare. Why, that would not be civilized.
8: I'm not what you so glibly call a civilized man, Professor Aronnax.
2: Then what is to be our fate, Captain Nemo?
8: I'm not altogether heartless. I do share a certain sense of pity for any living thing. I will grant you permission to live aboard the Nautilus. But, of course, you must live under my law. Give your word to cause no trouble and don't try to escape.
7: Stay with you? For how long?
8: For the rest of your life, Mr. Long.
2: Oh, monsieur. Do you know what it is you ask, Captain? Are we never to see our country again, our friends, our families?
8: You'll see far more fascinating country underwater. Renouncing the world is not as painful as you think.
2: You are simply offering us the choice between life and death.
8: Just that.
2: Then we have no choice. Captain Nemo, we will abide by your wishes.
8: It won't be as bad as you imagine, gentlemen. You, Professor, will find your own published works in my library. I will show you marvels undersea that even you haven't dreamed of. You will live in the best of quarters. You will enjoy the finest food.
7: Yes, but without freedom.
8: There is always a price, sir. Be glad that yours is no higher.
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13: Congratulations on the show. We put a link up on our Facebook page and at slbradio.org. So we're just going to have you quickly say your name and any shout-outs you might like to give.
0: I like to thank my parents for listening to me.
13: And you are?
0: I'm the announcer.
13: Your name?
0: My name is Anna.
13: Okay.
0: Sarah Rose, and I'm the announcer for the WYS.
13: Great.
0: Productions.
13: Okay, it'll just be good to hear your names. That way your parents know who they are. But they probably recognize your voice. Hi.
14: Hi, I'm Lauren Scheller-Wolf. I would like to thank my parents and my friends.
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7: Hi, I'm Jacob Allabach, and I'd like to thank my sister for getting me into acting.
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21: 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And I Oh, and I would also like to thank my doc.
1: My name is Mae Bergeson. 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
23: One shout out for a member who is taking the SATs right now. So we want to give a shout out to Jacob's sister, Daisy Alaba, who will be joining us on the 11th and 12th. So.
13: And you are?
23: 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I'm the director of the Young Actors Studio and WYAS Live. We also have with us...
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13: Well, congratulations. I hope we'll get a chance to do this again. You should do more of these. I had to hold back laughing. Thank you. And you can check out WYAS Radio Hour Live, which opens up March 12th. I just have to read your shirt, March 11th and 12th. And you can find Saltworks online. We also linked to their Facebook page. Thank you very much for being here with us. You guys and gals did a great job.
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13: Well, we've got a lot of people congregating in the large space outside of our studio today. A little bit later this hour, we will have some middle school students talking about their Fairchild Challenge experiences. We also are going to talk with a group called First Waves and some teens that participated in their programming, which involves conflict resolution and problem resolution while using Pittsburgh area waterways to paddle as kind of a stress reliever. You'll learn more about that. And in just a minute, you're going to get to meet a composer. I did want to welcome Radio Phoenix. Thank you for being here with us today. Good morning, if you're listening in Phoenix, Arizona. We're glad you've joined us. And also, I wanted to let you know, not just in Phoenix, but anywhere, if you want to register any comments to any of our guests, you can text us at 412-200-5975 during this hour, 412-200-5975, or email us at slb@slbradio.org, and we'll relay them. Now, we'll talk with him in just a moment. You'll get to know him. The person you're about to hear is in seventh grade. He takes lessons at City Music Center, which is affiliated with Duquesne University. And he's going to play two songs today, two compositions that are his own. We'll hear the first, and then we'll talk a bit. This is Rowan Belt.

0: that was Rowan Belt, and you can get that microphone up there near you. That's fine. You'll sound good there. What was the name of that?
1: Well, this is the first movement of a piano sonata that I've been working on. So basically just called like piano sonata. So it doesn't really have like a really cool title or anything yet.
0: Great. But, hey, Gio, let's get the mic a little bit. I want to be sure we can hear you. That's not – just adjust that a little bit so we can put that in the right position. You're taller than Gio had you maked out – or made out to be, and I want to be sure we can hear you. Do you have a title for it? Once a title is of yet for it?
1: Piano Sonata. So, sorry if there's nothing really interesting, but I'm still hoping to get the second and third movements going. So that's what's happening there. So.
0: Oh, great. How long, tell me a little bit about your study of music. How long have you been playing? And
1: Well, I've been studying it for something over about 3 years at City Music Center with Dr. Israel Kremen. He's a piano and composition teacher there. And I have studied a lot of piano as well. And I had sort of learned a few things before that on my own and with a teacher who wasn't really a pianist, but basically that's how long I've been working.
0: And who was that?
1: Crystal Medina. She's a vocalist, actually, but she learned piano in the process.
0: Now, so. How you're in seventh grade. How old are you?
1: I am 13.
0: And what neighborhood do you live in?
1: I live in Bethel Park, so I'm in the South Hills.
0: So a lot of folks, at least at this stage for classical music, would not be composing. What got you interested in composing?
1: Well, I actually started out by composing, and the piano came as a second because my mom always told me that I needed to learn how to play piano in order to compose because you need to learn how to play it and so that you can work things out. And of course, I didn't listen to her, and it took a real actual professor to convince me that I needed to learn piano.
0: Instead of your mom.
1: Yeah,
0: you needed.
1: Well, sometimes when your mom tells you to do things, your mom tells you to do all sorts of things. So when it's just a piano teacher, it makes more sense. Like they're just dedicated.
0: Well, sure,
1: to that.
0: Yeah, it's an independent yeah. opinion.
1: It's just the natural way that things work out. But I have been composing for a long time, and I got pretty frustrated because I couldn't figure out how to notate things and play things. So that's why I went to the piano teacher, and it's been very helpful because, as you see, this is sort of a complex composition, and I definitely couldn't have written this if I couldn't play piano as well.
0: Yeah, and it looks like, have you done your notation by hand, or did you use a computer? It looks like it's all by hand.
1: It is all by hand, but I have some software, but I haven't hooked it up yet, because we got it from a friend, and it's about 5 years old, but our computer is also sort of older too, so
0: yeah.
1: Maybe it'll probably work, but we'll make sure to get that hooked up, because also I've only got 12 staves on my paper, and if I want to write something for orchestra, you can't write that on 12 stave paper.
0: Do you hear things in your head that you want to be able to notate that you don't have the either ability or speed to notate? You know what I mean? Like you might be able to hear something, but it's hard to document it because it takes an awful lot of patience and skill to do that.
1: Well, usually I do think of things, and I sort of play them a couple times on the piano, and I can learn them, but I often deal with the problem of not taking the time to write them down, and then I forget them later, and it really bums me because I can't write them. But and often I make a lot of changes once I start writing something.
0: Is there anybody else you'd like to acknowledge? Or?
1: I am associated with the Pittsburgh Area Theater Organ Society, PATOS.
0: Oh, very good.
1: I'd like to give a shout out to them because they've been very a great influence on my musical pursuits.
0: Pittsburgh Area Theater Organ Society.
1: Yes. They're dedicated to the preservation of theater organs and theater organ music. The theater organ is a type of, well, organ that was used to accompany silent films in the 1920s and 30s, but it's a really very interesting instrument. It was like one of the first synthesizers, and I think it's definitely very important that it's preserved, and I think it's a great instrument.
0: And have you thought about career choices?
1: Well, to tell you the truth, I'm actually intending on going into engineering because sometimes it can be a little bit of hard to find a job in music, but I definitely intend to keep composing for the rest of my life because it's one of my passions. It's something that I really enjoy.
0: Well, great. It's nice to talk with you. What are you going to do next?
1: Well, this piece I wrote since last October up to about March. And the next piece that I'm going to play is a shorter piece that I actually wrote in 2012. So that's an older piece, and it's you may notice that there were some syncopations in this piece, like that sort of rhythm and stuff like that. But I'm going to, this piece is like just a rag. It's completely syncopated. So this piece here shows some more modernistic elements, and it shows a little bit of a development in my style. So the other piece will show a little bit of my earlier style.
0: Excellent. And did you name the rag? Or?
1: Yes, it's called Raspberry Glow.
0: Raspberry Glow. Rowan, thanks for being here with us today.
1: Thank you very much.
0: Here, again, age 13, 7th grade, Rowan Belt.

0: That's Rowan Belt. Thanks, Rowan. You sounded great.
1: My name is Brandon. I'm 18 years old and go to Gateway High School. The name of my story is The Policeman. While nearly every man I saw was greeted by his family, including parents, wives, and children after the ceremony, I left alone. By 25, I had planned on being married and having at least 3 children. But sometimes, as I know well, plans change. It was rather depressing to receive no congratulations aside from the mayor's and chief's handshakes. However, I know my parents are looking down at me from heaven, proud of their son for his commitment to justice. Following in my father's footsteps and becoming a police officer has always been a dream of mine, preceding my motivation to find his murderer ever so slightly. So for the next 60 days, I will learn if I can handle the life as an officer of the law. I'll live the life as a real police officer. The gun, the handcuffs, the badge. I can't believe this is finally real. Hopefully, it wasn't a mistake. Sincerely, Patrick Gallagher.
2: Hello, my name's Ian Dodato. I'm 14 years old. I live in Manassas, and I'd like to tell you about my band. My band's name is 90 Days, and we play rock or metal music. We've had a couple singles, but we really like to redo old songs and play lyrics to old beats. The reason why our band's name is 90 Days is because I lived with my cousin, the guitar player of my band, for 90 days. We've had a couple shows at the local mall, and we've had a small audience, but we haven't played a show since. So I'm on guitar, and I sing, and then my cousin's on guitar, and he does, like, the deeper vocals. Then my cousin's friend, David, he does, like, even deeper vocals, and then my friend's sister, Mandy, she's on drums.
0: Today's group normally performs as a quintet. 2 members were unable to be here due to a death in the family, and we send our condolences to them. The remaining groups, however, regrouped to become the September Trio.

0: There, you heard very likely a familiar work, Rondo from Beret, Masterpiece Theater's theme music, Alistair Cook sitting there to tell you all about what's going on. It brings back some memories. Let's meet each member of our trio. We'll have the microphone in a moment in the hands of one of our players for today. Can you tell me your name and a little bit about yourself?
1: Hi, I'm Nathaniel Turner. I play the violin. I'm from Beaver, and I've been doing Youth Chamber Connection for 2 years.
0: And what has Youth Chamber Connection done for you in terms of just broadening your musical horizons? It sounds like a cliche question, but actually I think a lot of things happen that people might not understand if they're not involved with a organization like this.
1: Yeah, it's brought me a lot of cool opportunities. It's gotten me a lot of stars on my Starbucks app because that's nearby during rehearsal. We have a lot of fun rehearsing, and our group this year has done really cool things. Like we played at the Governor's Holiday Open House in Harrisburg. We're all going to be in Europe together, so there might be some opportunities over there. A couple of us have gone to the Chautauqua Music Camp with YC2, so we get to spend a week up there. There is also a college camp going on at the same time, so we get to sometimes meet some of the college kids. We get to see some of the great concerts that the Chautauqua Orchestra and the Festival Orchestra put on.
0: Now, you're about to graduate. Do you have plans for the fall yet?
1: Yeah, I'm going to be attending the WVU Honors College for violin performance.
0: Congratulations. That's a big decision, and I imagine you're looking forward to it, and that's wonderful. Anything else you'd like to say?
1: Yeah, I just wanted to give a shout-out to our coach, Mr. Powers. He plays with the PSO, so if he's listening, hi.
0: Excellent, and he's a cellist with the symphony. And great, thank you very much. It's nice to meet you today. And next, I keep wondering if Laurie Cunningham is missing her viola-playing son when I look at Jacob. Tell me about yourself.
2: I go to Lincoln Park High School with Nathaniel. I live in Burgettstown. I'm a senior this year, and I'm principal of viola with Tripo here in Pittsburgh.
0: And it's Jacob Wurst, right?
2: Yes, yes.
0: Now, the trip you're taking to Europe, do you know exactly some of the itinerary or what cities you'll be visiting?
2: Yes, we will be going to Vienna, Budapest, and Prague. So three really awesome cities. I'm very excited.
0: Yeah, they really, really are. Have you been to any of those
2: cities?
0: None
2: of them, no.
0: So I have a friend who lives in Prague right now. I've been to Prague, and Prague is like being in a fairy tale. And it's an absolutely gorgeous city, and I suspect the others are.
2: Yeah, they were all ready to go.
0: as well. What are your plans for the fall?
2: I will also be attending West Virginia University with Nathaniel here for a viola performance.
0: How nice.
2: Yeah.
0: That's great that both of you are going to be there.
2: It'll be a good time.
0: Thanks. And let's meet Ruth Hartman, who is here. She is a junior at Fox Chapel Area High School. When did you know you wanted to play the cello?
3: Well, I started in elementary school, and then I moved away, and then I didn't play for a couple years, and then I came back to it in seventh grade. So I guess I didn't really come back to it like with a kind of like passion. It's not really an inspiring story, but once I got into high school, I really discovered that I loved it through like the school program, and that's when I went to Lincoln Park last year. And now I don't go there anymore, obviously, but I still get to see them on the weekends, which is really nice.
0: And are you thinking, you still have a year of high school left, but do you know what you might want to do afterwards?
3: Yeah, well, I took a theory class this year, like a really kind of fast-paced, intense one, and I actually really enjoyed it. So I'm kind of looking at

0: the path of musicology and like performance kind of combined.
1: That's great. Where did you take your theory class?
0: At Vox Chapel.
1: That's terrific that you have that opportunity. Well, thank you for being here. We'll let you just put the microphone back down as you get ready to play your next piece. You're invited to a special Youth Chamber Connection recital, which is Sunday, May 6th, 4 o'clock at Road of Shalom Congregation in Oakland. Additionally, on the following Sunday at 7, there is a full Three Rivers Young Persons Orchestra concert at Carnegie Museum's Hall in Oakland, Carnegie Music Hall in Oakland, not the museum, but Carnegie Music Hall in Oakland, and that will feature Tripo. We'll give you more details on both of those in a moment. Right now, we return to the September Trio.

The September Trio filling our studios with beautiful music, and it's hard not to just relax and enjoy listening. And a lot of folks are sending messages here and there indicating how much they enjoy hearing from the three of you. You can hear a number of different ensembles from the Youth Chamber Connection. They will be holding a recital Sunday, May 6th, 4 o'clock at Road of Shalom, and also a tripo concert featuring the whole orchestra, Three Rivers Young Persons Orchestra, Sunday, May 13th, 7 o'clock at Carnegie Music Hall in Oakland. And you can get additional information at youthchamberconnection.org, YC squared for short, if perhaps you're in music teacher that would like to get your students involved, or if you're a musician that would like to learn more about playing in an ensemble. You have one more piece to share with us, and once again, the September Trio, along with our thanks for being here this morning, especially having your performance continue in the absence of two members you're used to playing with as a quintet. Here they are again, the September Trio.

The September Trio, how beautiful it is to hear you. Thank you. Please keep in touch, especially after heading to Morgantown and during your senior year. You are about to hear a quartet that consists of violinists, all violinists. They have three songs they'll play for you, the first from Vivaldi, and then we'll see if you're able to recognize the second one. I think you'll definitely recognize the third selection here from the Center for Young Musicians. You'll meet them all in a moment. Are our young violinists with the movement Winter from Vivaldi's The Four Seasons.

0: That was very well done. That's an interesting piece. It combines some pizzicata playing, the plucking of the strings, and some great technique. Rochelle Agnew is their instructor. And is there anything you'd like to tell us about these four before we meet two of them?
1: Yes, these four ladies have been playing together all year. Been working on different combos, some violin trios, some quartets, and they practice every week together. So we're just really excited for the work that they've been doing this year.
0: Well, terrific. Let's start with Josephine, and we'll get a chance to, I think we'll meet Josephine and also Ava. And then we'll meet the other two after the next song. Josephine, tell me about yourself. How old are you and where do you go to school?
2: So I'm 13 and I go to Pittsburgh Kappa 6 through 12 for literary arts.
0: And what, you're in seventh grade, I'm guessing?
2: Yes.
0: So you've had, is this your second year at Kappa?
2: Yes.
0: And we may have talked about this before, but some folks don't know Kappa that well. This is the Creative and Performing Arts, CAPA, High School of Pittsburgh. And students there are in grades 6 through 12. What has Kappa given you a chance to do that other high schools might not have?
2: Well, a lot more writing and probably like more concentrated instruction on the different techniques.
0: Excellent. And are you also playing in an orchestra at Kappa?
2: No. If you're not an instrumental, you don't have that opportunity.
0: Okay, because there are some students who are majoring in music. Your major is writing. What got you interested in wanting to pursue writing?
2: I don't know.
0: It's just, have you always liked to?
2: Mm-hmm.
0: Well, that's great. Would you like to give a shout out to anybody or say hello to anyone?
2: So my dad and my grandfather and my grandmother.
0: Excellent.
2: In Missouri.
0: She's in Missouri.
2: Yes.
0: Hopefully she's listening online. And that's nice to meet you. Josephine's been here before. And Ava, we'll say hello to her once again. How old are you and where do you go to school?
3: I'm 12 and I go to Marshall Middle School.
0: And you're in sixth grade.
3: Yes.
0: So this is your first middle school year. How's it been so far?
3: It's been really good. I actually really like it.
0: Excellent. Anybody you would like to say hello to?
3: My pappy and my sister, if they're listening, and my dad, he's out there.
0: Excellent. Now, we were talking to Josephine, who likes to write. Do you have a passion for anything or something you enjoy doing?
3: I like to watch movies and read.
0: What have you read lately that you liked?
3: Harry Potter.
0: Do you know I haven't read any Harry Potter? Am I missing? I'm probably, yeah.
3: Yeah, you're
0: Josephine
3: missing out.
0: Just looked at me. What? I need to. I just haven't. I will. What? You've never read Harry Potter? I was just thinking about that the other day, actually. That's a gap that I better fulfill. Well, I'm glad to have you here. And you can just pass that microphone back to Rochelle. Now, this next song is an arrangement from somebody on the Center for Young Musicians staff. I think you will be able to detect what the song uses as the basis for the arrangement. We'll see as we once again present Rachel, Josephine, Alexa, and Ava from the Center for Young Musicians.

0: Wasn't that a lot of fun from the Center for Young Musicians? So you could either call that Variations on Twinkle or Variations on the ABC song, right? Because they're the same melody. Who wrote that?
1: Yes, so that was by Christopher Sforza, who is one of our violin faculty, and we're so excited to have his compositional talents on our faculty as well.
0: Yeah, it's fun to hear that in a minor key and with the different parts everybody gets to play. Let's meet Rachel now, who is here for the first time. Welcome, Rachel. And you go to school where?
2: I go to Quaker Valley Middle School.
0: And what grade are you in?
2: Seventh grade.
0: Anybody you would like to say hello to or acknowledge?
2: I would like to say hello to my grandpa, my dad, and my school orchestra director, Mrs. Nye.
0: Excellent. Now, you probably have some things you're passionate about, too. We talked about writing and reading. How about you?
2: I also enjoy writing a lot.
0: And are there particular forms you especially like to write? Fiction, nonfiction, poetry?
2: I like fantasy a lot.
0: Really?
2: Yeah.
0: How come?
2: It's just fun to like be able to write about things that might not happen, but you wish they could, kind of like things that in reality really are impossible, but in your own little world they are.
0: Now, have you ever heard of the book 1984?
2: No, I haven't.
0: Now, 1984, have any of you heard of it? It often gets read in high school or later in middle school, but it is very much a science fiction or fantasy book. And I see Rochelle nodding her head. She knows that book quite well. And it's a book about a future world. It's hard to explain, but we have the adopted son of the author of that book joining us at our next segment, and it would be a lot of fun. You might enjoy that book sometime. His father wrote this book, you know, years and years and years ago, and talked about an age when screens would be able to hear what you say and watch you. He predicted Alexa before Alexa and Siri before Alexa and Siri were even thought of. It's pretty amazing. Well, it's very nice to meet you.
2: Nice
0: and,
2: to meet you, too.
0: I hope you'll keep up writing. And then finally, speaking of Alexa, I didn't even think. Are a lot of people talking about Alexa with you yet?
3: Yeah, a couple kids in my class asked me, their parents asked me, what if you got that Alexa thing?
0: It never occurred to me until just now that, you know, you and Alexa could talk to each other, but you would be, I would much rather talk to you than Alexa. How old are you and where do you go to school?
3: I'm 9 and I go to Mary Queen of Apostles in New Kensington.
0: Well, it's very nice to meet you. What do you like to do in addition to playing the violin?
3: I love to read, and I'm on a swim team, and I really enjoy swimming there.
0: That's great. What's your favorite stroke or best stroke?
3: That's tough. I like to swim the IM, individual medley.
0: Thank you. I was wondering what that. So that's like crawl, breaststroke?
3: It's one length of each stroke.
0: And then backstroke? Mm-hmm. And then side?
3: It's butterfly, backstroke, breaststroke, and freestyle.
0: Okay, I should. And freestyle is like crawl, right?
3: Or sort of.
0: I'm behind on my swimming lingo. How are you at diving?
3: I'm pretty good. My dive needs a lot of improvements, but
0: that was my biggest problem in swimming. I was never good at diving. Anybody you want to say hello to?
3: I'd like to say hello to my grandma and my bucca and my friends from Swim Team.
0: Wonderful. Well, thanks, Alexa. And there's one more song. And before we play that, I'll just ask Rochelle. You've got quite a few violinists, I'm sure, in addition to these four. And do you have room for any more?
1: Oh, we definitely do. Yes, you can find out more about our programs by visiting our website, which is www.youngmusicians.org. And we'd love to have some meet more young musicians and violinists, cellists, pianists, guitarists.
0: You can also check out the Center for Young Musicians on Facebook. I just put up a picture of the quartet on our Facebook page, along with a link to the Center for Young Musicians. This song, I know you'll know, it's a perfect time to play it at the beginning of March, along with our thanks for your being here. Here again are Rachel, Josephine, Alexa, and Ava.

0: 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Thank you to Rachel, Josephine, Alexa, and Ava, and Rochelle and the Center for Young Musicians.
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2: In the city of Springfield, our tale does begin. In year 1904 brought the Geisel's new kin. He was practically born with a book in his hand, meant to become the doctor his father had planned. With his father's success, he was destined the same. Enrolling to Dartmouth, lived up to his name. He received his diploma, to Oxford he went, but after a year, he left for the job he was meant. When the 20s were roaring, the press in a craze, drawing cartoons of news was how Ted spent his days. He was working for life and with Vanity Fair, and his humorous doodles had made people care. After over a decade of ads and campaigns, he had found a new path and he went down that lane. Though it wasn't a lane, it was Mulberry Street, and the children's rhymes he would write couldn't be beat. Once he wrote several books that were just meant for kids, he stopped and looked at what he was amid. And the Second World War was looming into view, the decision he made was not out of the blue. As with so many other brave men of his time, in the army he served with his life on the line, but he did not turn back on his days in the press, and he wrote several screenplays to ease all distress. After several awards for political pieces, he invented new tales like The Grinch and the Sneetches. He was finally back to his old children's books, but he had setbacks when his books went overlooked. Lucky for him, someone gave him a chance, but lucky for all that he helped to advance, an exciting new type of book he'd introduce, What Would the World Have Been Like Without Dr. Seuss? With Youth Express Radio, this is Caitlin Johnson.
0: Time for Youth Express on SLB, and we start today with somebody who was here a long time ago. Explore the details perhaps behind that, but it's our pleasure from the Center for Young Musicians, accompanied by Leah Gewilber, to welcome Alexandra Schnatterly.

0: It's nice to listen to that, and it's nice to see you this morning, Alexandra. And what was the piece that you just played?
1: It was called German Dance.
0: And that was arranged for two violins, and it's got to be kind of fun to play with your teacher, I would imagine.
1: Yeah, it's definitely more fun to do duets than like a solo piece.
0: Now, I mentioned you were here when you were really young, right? Do you remember how old you were or how long ago it was?
1: I think I was about 7 or 8, but wow. Yeah, it was a long time ago.
0: I'll say. I recognized your name, but I wouldn't have recognized seeing you. Where do you go to school now, and what year are you in?
1: I go to Seneca Valley High School, and I'm a senior.
0: Wow. And do you know what you're going to be doing in the fall, or I should say in the spring, or what you hope to do?
1: I'm kind of going through the whole application process right now, but I'm hoping to do something with biology next fall.
0: Excellent. How come?
1: I don't know. I really like it, and even though I really enjoy music as well, I hope to kind of do both.
0: Yeah, I've mentioned before, biology to me was one of the most challenging classes I've ever taken. Other sciences came to me immediately. Biology, it was kind of like, what? and so there's so many interesting applications now and things you can do. Are you looking at specific schools?
1: Right now, I'm kind of looking at Allegheny and Villanova and then Ithaca College.
0: Oh, those are all great ones. What else do you like to do?
1: I obviously like to hang out with my friends and kind of hang out with my family. And then I'm also in the orchestra at my school as well, so I like to play with them.
0: How large is it, a full-size orchestra? Seneca Valley should be big enough, I would think.
1: We actually, our orchestra program is pretty small. It's a little tiny, so, but I help out as much as I can.
0: Well, that's good. Anybody you'd like to say hello to or acknowledge while you're here?
1: Any of my friends or family, and then especially my cousins, Catherine and Annabelle.
0: Well, great. And you've been at the Center for Young Musicians for at least 10 years. How long has it been?
1: I've been studying there for about 12 years, and I've been playing for about 10.
0: It's amazing to have an organization that can follow you throughout that whole journey. Any reflections on that at all in terms of the people you've met or the way you've developed?
1: Definitely. I think from our chamber groups as well as like playing by myself, I think gained a lot of confidence that I wouldn't have not being at this school. So I'm kind of thankful for that, and all my teachers and my group teachers and especially my teacher for all of that.
0: Do you have any advice for, I mean, there might be somebody who, like you, is, well, like you were, is 5 or 6 and is just starting to learn and is frustrated or is kind of wondering if they'll ever get there. Based on the experience you had, any advice you might share?
1: I definitely think, you know, you just need to keep going on and just keep practicing. You know, it's probably the hardest thing in the world sometimes, but I still kind of face that every day kind of with my practicing, and you just have to do it. And it helps when you have a really good mother that kind of leads you through that. But
0: That's an important to have that kind of support. And Leah is here. Has Leah been with you all of those years?
1: She has.
0: Wow, that's incredible. Leah, I don't know if you have any reflections. Please feel free to step up if you just have any thoughts about Alexandra's, you know, moving along. Step up a little closer.
2: Oh, well, I just want to say how much fun it's been, because I actually have been teaching Alexandra since her first lesson, which is, I think, when she was 5. I think you were in kindergarten. And so it's a lot of fun to have worked with you over these years and now that we're here playing together. It's really enjoyable.
0: Yeah, that's quite a long relationship.
2: It is. It really is.
0: Well, it's wonderful to have you here, and you've got one more song to play, one more number, and can you tell me what it is before you start?
1: It's called La Folia, and it's by Corelli.
0: And I want to thank you so much for being here from Seneca Valley High School. Alexandra Schnatterly, with another piece arranged for two violins, accompanied by her instructor, Leah Gevalper, here at Youth Express.

0: Alexandra Schnatterly and Leo Gavilber from the Center for Young Musicians at Seneca Valley High School. Thank you so much for being with us today.
1: Well, Ezekiel was in the valley.
2: My name is Alice Neely. I'm 15 and a junior at Malines University Prep. One of my goals when I graduate is to become a psychologist and to be able to help people who come out of the military who have post-traumatic stress disorder and things like that, so they can better understand themselves and how the world isn't such a bad place, and so they don't feel like they're being bullied by what they went through to fight for our country and to fight for us to live and be who we are today and where we are in America. I feel motivated to graduate when my teachers support me and they help me with my work and I can understand the concepts that I'm learning in class and I don't feel alone. My mom influenced me skipping grade and being where I am today because if it wasn't for her homeschooling me and helping me understand things like how to do factors, because I hate them, and how to do decimals and do decimal system and things like that, and teachers who try and understand with me and meet me after school or spend their time with me so that I can understand things when I say I don't understand what we're doing in class or if I look lost, they just have that connection with me where they can be like, oh, well, I'm gonna go help her out because I can tell the way that she usually is when she gets things and when she doesn't. I think that a lot of people are missing like that father figure or maybe a mother figure or things at home, and so when they come to school, to have somebody that can make up for that, like a teacher who tells you, oh, well, you can do this, and motivates you or makes you feel good about yourself every once in a while, and you can go to and confide in with your personal business and things like that, is really good for some students. There are some teachers here that I feel like I have that relationship with, that I can just talk to them about anything, just for any reason, and feel like they're comfortable with me. They're just another one of my friends instead of just a teacher all the time. You just have to rely on your strengths and not feel so insecure about how hard it is to get through high school, but to think about how much easier it's going to be after high school and how much work you did, how accomplished you're going to feel after you have that diploma that you can show to people and say, this is what I did with the help of people who love me, care about me, and help me rely on my strengths and make me who I am today. Pittsburgh students want to graduate and more. Thanks for listening. It helps to know you share our dreams.
3: My name is Chaney White. I am 10 years old and I go to Allegheny Traditional Academy. I know a lot about others, their hair, face, likes, dislikes, outfits, and more. What I don't know is, who am I? Today I will be telling you about the three reasons why I love myself. Let's begin. One reason why I love myself is my singing skills. For example, I was very shy last year. I was quiet and only talked to my friends until I wanted to be in a singing class. I knew I had a good voice, but I was scared. I prayed to be brave, and I was. I got in the group, and I was very happy. Next, I love how firm I am. When my little sister is being bullied, I go out of my way to stop them. I never quit until she's okay. If they keep doing it, I give them the face, which is where I pull up my lip and pull up my eyebrows. Lastly, I love my drawing skills. I love to draw. When I'm mad, sad, happy, bored, or normal, it calms me down. I love showing it to my teacher. I love to draw animals and people. In conclusion, this is why I love myself.
4: In today's world, recycling is something that is very important for the environment. It helps new materials to be made more easily and keeps harmful gases of landfills from polluting the air. There are many things that could be done so that much more of our waste could get recycled. For starters, start recycling in school cafeterias. Every day, hundreds of cartons, bottles, and cans are thrown out in our cafeterias simply because people are not educated on how to recycle. About 80% of what Americans throw away is recyclable. According to Earth911.com, if your school has about 600 students, in just one school year, 54,000 cartons that could have been recycled are thrown out, and that's just cartons. The reason why many schools do not recycle in cafeterias is simply because it is easier to just throw everything out. However, if we all took a little bit of time to separate our recyclables from the trash, schools across America would keep thousands of tons of trash out of landfills. Next, schools could also recycle paper. In most schools around where I live, all paper is tossed into the trash along with other garbage. But there are programs locally that make recycling easier for schools and places such as office buildings and churches too. Abitibi is a free recycling program that provides a dumpster specifically for paper. They collect the paper and even pay a small amount per ton of paper collected. This program has been running for 10 years and there are about 15,000 bins in 23 U.S. cities including Pittsburgh. This is a great solution for schools, since Abitibi handles the collection, transport, and recycling of paper. There are some good practices that schools can adopt to reduce their environmental footprint. In cafeterias, we can separate our cans, bottles, and cartons from the garbage, and perhaps unserved food in cafeterias can be saved and reserved. In general, schools can also recycle paper using a program such as Abitibi Paper Retriever. When students see recycling in action in their schools, maybe they will decide to start recycling at home too. With a commentary for Youth Express, this is Rachel McLaughlin, a 7th grader at North Allegheny.
0: Anne would love the segment we are about to talk about. How do you develop greater empathy towards people who have lives in poverty? How do you develop a greater understanding of what it's like to face poverty? These students all can tell you how they managed to do that through an experiential program. And I'm going to ask each of them to please introduce yourself. We'll start with you, Alex. And if you could just let us know your name, school, grade, if you have any shout-outs, sort of a general introduction.
5: All right. Well, my name is Alex Scarlett. I am from Jeanette High School. I am vice president of the Interact Club. And shout-out to our teacher, Hillary Dysroth, the director of our Interact Club at Jeanette.
0: And can you tell me what Interact does? They're part of another organization, right, if memory serves me? Yeah. What is the goal of the club?
5: Our goal is to kind of get the community together for certain events. Like, we do one for every kind of holiday to get the community to interact with one another and kind of bond over just similarities with everyone.
0: Excellent. Thank you.
6: My name is Allie. I go to Jeanette. I am the president of Interact Club. I am a senior. And
0: any shout-outs to anybody you might like to mention?
6: I'd like to shout-out Mrs. Dice. She's the director of Interact.
0: I'm glad you're both here. I've been to Jeanette a few times. It's a great school. Now, we have two students from Peters Township High School.
7: Right, yeah. So my name's Abby Siegel, and I'm a member of the Interact Club at Peters Township High School. And then I'm a junior, and my shout-out would just be to my family.
8: Hello, I'm Cassidy Griffith. I'm a senior at Peters Township High School, and I'm president of the Interact Club. I kind of organized this whole event, so I kind of have a lot of shout-outs. So I'd like to shout out my Interact Club for helping me with the planning of this. Also, the volunteers who came out and helped with this event, specifically my older brother, Zach, and my younger sister, Allie, because they came to support me. Angel Q and Mr. Barnhart for helping with the planning of it. Dr. Lynn Williams for hosting the simulation itself. And the Lamplighter Restaurant in Delmont for giving us a venue to have this event.
0: Now, Cassidy, I understand you were acknowledged by 18 under 18 for coming up with the concept of this event. I know you had a lot of help too, but can you begin our discussion of first, I guess, what prompted you to want to do this? And then I'd like to make sure that people who are listening now can get a sense of what you had to do to prepare and then what the event was actually like.
8: Sure. So 2 years ago at the summer camp I attended, the University of Pittsburgh Health Career Scholars Academy, I actually met Dr. Lynn Williams, and we participated in a poverty simulation itself there. So it was really just an eye-opening experience for me because I had never really truly considered what it would be like to live at the poverty line. As some of you might know, 1 in 10 people in the United States live in poverty. So it's just like a different experience, like kind of going through it yourself and just learning more about what's going on. So kind of from there, I was like, I really want to bring this to my community. Specifically, I originally wanted to do it at my school, but we had a couple barriers come up. And eventually I was able to do it at the district level for like our entire Interact district, which is like Western Pennsylvania. So that was really cool to be able to share it with more people. And we hope to have another next year as well.
0: I hope it is something you'll continue, because once you get over the burden of actually starting it, I would imagine, you know, a legacy you can leave is that people continue to do this because poverty, sadly, is probably not going to go away. Hopefully it will diminish, but the need for understanding is probably going to get greater and greater. So tell me what you all did and just a little bit. I have ideas, but I would rather hear you explain how you established the experience and then what the experience was actually like.
8: Yeah, so kind of the first thing I did was reaching out to the Interact District. I'm a member of it, so kind of I had connections with that, and that's where Mr. Barnhart and Angel really played a big role in it. They helped me to plan it at the Lamplighter, and we had over 60 students participate in it, so hopefully next year it'll be even bigger.
0: And is your district primarily it's beyond Westmoreland County.
8: Yeah.
0: But we had Jeanette represented, Peters, other school districts too.
8: Yeah, there's, I think, around 50 different school districts in it. We had, I believe, 6 school districts that were participating in it this time. So hopefully in the future it'll increase.
0: Oh, that's fantastic. So what did students do to create this experience, and what did students do that actually took part in it?
8: So kind of what happens is the students come in and are grouped into families. Some might have like 2 people in the family, some might have 5, and you're kind of given a different role. Like you have name tags that tell you like who you are, like what your age is, and kind of different like things about you. And then just from the beginning, the like week starts. Like it's grouped into 15-minute weeks, like to simulate a month, because it lasts an hour.
0: Oh wow!
8: Yeah.
0: So, did you guys role play? Can you tell me what your roles were, just to make it a little more understandable?
7: Yeah, sure. So I believe I was 10 in the experiment. So I had to go to school. And I had to watch my parents struggle, but I couldn't really do anything about it. And then I had, like, bills that had to be paid and things for school field trips, and it was trying to get that covered while I watched, like, us get evicted and stuff like that.
0: Oh, my goodness. And what about for you?
6: I was 30 with a kid. I was in a homeless shelter, and so was my husband. My husband was jobless, so we had to go and get jobs, and then we'd drop the kid off at daycare and go and work.
0: Wow. And Alex?
5: I was actually the father of Abby's group, and the struggle was just finding the right money to provide for the family. If we didn't get to the job right as the 15 minutes started, then we unfortunately weren't available with it. But that just showed the struggle of how hard life is that us teenagers don't even think about.
0: So, Cassidy, everybody we've talked about so far is struggling. Were there other kinds of people in the community you simulated, such as helpers from agencies or maybe people who are so well off they might not understand these experiences? Who were some of the other types of people?
8: So in the simulation, we had different like tables lined up around the side, which are kind of different like organizations. Like there was like social services, there was the school, there was the daycare, a homeless shelter, a pawn shop for like selling different things. Yeah, it's a really like immersive experience and tries to give you a little bit of everything. Like
0: so you could pawn something if you chose to navigate this way. You might be able to take something you were given and get money.
8: Yeah,
0: this is really intricate. What did you guys like? I'm curious what either shocked you or surprised you about all of this?
5: What shocked me was kind of the struggle of finding the time and money to provide for the family. And we had these travel passes that you had to go to the bank, buy them, and you had to use a travel pass to go to each table with the kind of immersive

0: then it came in and we were in like circles of chairs and they were turned in on themselves and we had to go to the shelter because we just didn't have it barely in time. And Cassidy was actually the one that evicted us. So, I mean, obviously she was doing her job, but like it was very cutthroat.
1: And again, a question of time or a lack of grace seems to be what each of you just described, not, you know, having to rush to qualify for something. And in your case, being a minute or an hour away from not being evicted, but despite your best efforts, being evicted just the same. Do I have that right, Cassidy?
2: Yeah. So, like, I was one of the volunteers. I was with the housing. And kind of we were given, like, a little card that told us, like, what to do each 15-minute week. So for me, it was, like, during week three, like, if people didn't have their payments, even if they were still trying to do it and could give you a little bit of money, it was, like, no, like, turn in their chairs. Like, that means they're kind of on their own.
1: And did you have any thoughts about what you experienced?
3: I feel like it was really hard to balance trying to keep the job and daycare, because daycare was really expensive, but only one of us could work because we didn't have enough for daycare.
1: Gosh, how do you make it? Makes you wonder how people make those trade-offs and those decisions. I want to talk about the solutions portion of what you did, but any other observations about what you saw as you experienced this and how it may have changed you?
4: While we as a group were struggling, we could look around and see every other family at these little table gatherings also feel the struggle. And some families had different struggles as their own. Like some were handicapped. They couldn't use the passes to travel to the job. So other people in the family had to sacrifice their time in the simulation to fulfill their needs.
1: Other thoughts?
0: I just noticed that it caused a lot of stress. We actually had the mother in our group. She started to break down a little bit because she couldn't get to her job, and then she got laid off because she just wasn't on time because she was trying to do other stuff for the family. And she started, like, actually losing it a little bit, and I realized how much it broke people down, just being unable to do what they realized they needed to do.
2: Yeah, and I think the important thing about that is, like, for, like, us participating in it, it only lasts, like, an hour, whereas, like, people in poverty, like, this is their life. Like, there's no break from the stress. There's no, like, okay, it's an hour, it's done, it's over. It's just, like, really, like, that's what's happening.
1: I can't believe it's only an hour that you can achieve this much impact. I mean, you're prepped with the role that you're going to play, but do you need to be given a lot of prep as to how to take this in and sort of the attitude that you need to have, or is that kind of implicit?
2: So kind of at the beginning of it, like Dr. Williams would go through and kind of like this, even though it's just a simulation, like there are many people who live like that. So obviously we want to have respect for that and like it's not a game. And then after we also have like an hour long debrief session where we kind of talk about poverty in the United States and how it's not those people's fault. Like it's not them like choosing, or how a lot of like Americans like to perceive it as them being lazy. Like it's not like that.
1: Were there any veterans in the simulation group? Do you happen to recall any veterans who might have been homeless or having difficulty making ends meet? I know you don't know every role that was given out.
2: Yeah, I think there were a couple that were like in the like homeless shelter.
1: And this question you may not be able to answer easily, but I'm just curious. There probably some of your peers might be facing poverty, right, as part of this group. Did you need to make special efforts to make sure that they felt okay about participating in this? Because it probably, I guess it's going to hit home to everybody because you're being put in a situation that's very relatable. But there probably are some kids that face these situations too. And I want to be careful. It could be you guys also. But

0: Was that a consideration?
1: Yeah, that was definitely a consideration. Like, kind of going into it, we kind of told people what the simulation was really about, and that, like, if it's a really hard topic, like, you might not want to participate in it. But then during the simulation, we kind of talk about, like, since it's, like, 1 in 10 people, like, there could be people that are participating in it that experience that.
0: That's I'm glad to hear that. Any other thoughts about that?
2: It was just a great experience to take part in, to experience just how hard life kind of is.
0: So after the hour, you then turn to a process where I'm sure you debrief about the simulation, much as we're doing now. But then you look for solutions. And how did that go? And can you tell me some of the things that came up as possible solutions?
2: A possible solution is kind of just with experience living in poverty. I mean, you learn how to manage your money well, manage your time. But it did show us kind of a glimpse of how that can be to just manage life itself.
3: And also, it was brought up our system as opposed to systems of other countries with how we handle healthcare and college and education and all of these things that are additional bills. And it was said that the countries we compare ourselves to don't have those problems because it's included for, like, all citizens. And it was brought up that if the United States were to do that, we may have, like, a better outcome.
0: Any thoughts in terms of ideas for solving it, or whether this put you in a better position to think of those ideas?
4: Like Alex said, just like time management, and it's really hard just to work with like the daycare and everything.
0: And Cassidy, I don't know if this was within the scope of things. Certainly everybody participating develop a greater empathy and understanding towards what it's like to be in poverty. But were you encouraged to vote or get more politically active or to learn more about the agencies that are working to address either the causes of poverty or the effects?
1: Yeah, so we were mostly just encouraged to, like, spread awareness, like, tell people about what we did and kind of just, like, spread it overall. Like, especially this simulation is really impactful. Like, if we were to spread it to, like, community leaders and, like, politicians, so, everyone's able to just get a more in-depth, like, reaction to it and, like, able to participate in it more and really know what it's like.
0: Do you think this is an experience everybody should participate in? It seems to me, it's a class or two of time, right, to do it, a class period or two, and that it ends up teaching you an awful lot.
2: Yeah, I recommend that everyone interact club to put the effort to try to do this event. I'm actually unfortunate that I am graduating this year, so I won't be able to do it next year. But if I could, I would. It would definitely help me learn just more experiences on how poverty really is to people.
0: This is an odd question, but have you thought about, like, other ways that immersive learning might be useful? Years ago, I went to a Holocaust simulation, and I still remember it. I mean, I was 13 or 14, but it really had some facts and situations stay with me, and it seems like a lot of history could maybe be taught this way.
2: Yeah, I think immersive learning is a very well-rounded way to get information to you. Some students just can't learn like book work, and immersive, it puts you in that situation where you're struggling through it on your own.
3: Yeah, and I would say there's no one claiming that this gives a full understanding or idea of what anyone in any of these situations is going through, but it certainly develops a better sense of empathy, and I think that's what's so important about immersive learning in any of these situations.
1: Yeah, I completely agree with that. Like, it's not exactly, like, obviously it's only 1 hour, so it doesn't really paint the whole picture, but immersive learning in general just helps people to develop a greater understanding about what's going on and kind of what they can do to help.
0: We're down to just having about a minute or so left. Do any of you want to say anything about the project that I haven't asked you?
3: I would just say that I will definitely come back next year and do it maybe as a volunteer instead of a participant to get to see both sides of it, but it was definitely a great experience.
2: Now, if you're graduated, are you also able to help volunteer?
1: Yeah, I'm going to be trying to plan it during my spring break, so hopefully it'll kind of align and we can still participate in it. But yeah.
2: If you reach out to Jeanette, I will gladly help out because I think it is a very it helped me learn a lot, so I would definitely help.
0: Well, if you contact us here at SLB at slbradio.org, we'll connect you to the students if you are interested in duplicating a program like this. I think it would be good for adults to go through something like this too, not just teens. In fact, we all need to develop empathy as part of this. I can't thank you all enough for being with us today. There's a lot of places you can be Saturday morning.
2: Thank you for having us.
1: Yes, thank you.
0: Thanks, and what a great job. You've got Cassidy Griffith, Abby Siegel, Abby Chili. One out of two chance, and I blew it. And Alex Scarlett.
5: Yep. Have some pranks gone too far? In the case of swatting, maybe it has. Swatting is the harassment tactic of deceiving an emergency service into sending a police response team to another person's address. This act resulted in the death of 28-year-old Andrew Finch after an online acquaintance. Tyler Barris, a California resident, had a SWAT threat called to Finch's house across the country to Sedgwick County, Kansas, all over an online match of Call of Duty. When Finch walked out of his home, he was then mistakenly shot by Deputy Police Chief Troy Livingston, a senseless crime committed over a video game, against a victim he had never met face-to-face.
6: We recently caught up with Officer Greg Woodhall of the Robinson Township Police Department to find out more about swatting.
7: What would be the penalty for making these fake calls?
8: If somebody dies going to a call for a fake call, that person can be charged with that vehicular homicide if they cause it.
7: Is there a way that you can track where, like, phone calls are coming from?
8: 911 can, yes. They can tell exactly where that phone call is coming from. And they could tell within a couple hundred yards of where that phone call came from.
5: According to the New York Times, police departments around the country are using a secretive device known as a stingray to monitor phone activity to track criminals. But they are not allowed to say anything about the technology or how it works.
7: A quick little warning to anybody who does make these phone calls.
8: Like I said, if somebody gets hurt responding to a bad call, they could be charged. They could even get a felony for making a call if something serious happens.
9: For Spartan Express, I'm Cole Hoffnagel.
5: And Ryan Mahoney.
10: Hello, I'm Philip. I'm 15 in the 9th grade at the Neighborhood Academy. And today, I'm going to tell you what I'm thankful for. For starters, I'm thankful to be alive. I'm alive. I can share the love with people, give people hugs, you know. I'm thankful for my family and friends, for the gift of drawing, I can draw well. I'm thankful for having a positive mindset most of the time.
11: My name is Raekwon, and I'm in the 8th grade, and I go to the Neighborhood Academy. And I'm thankful for my sister, because when I was first born, my sister took care of me while my family was going through some strain. My sister is also someone I trust to tell my business to.
12: My name is Brielle, and I'm thankful for food, my mom, and my sister. That's the person who I can tell everything. My sister is my best friend. We may fight and argue, but at the end of the day, that's still my sister.
13: My name is Audrey, and I'm thankful for having your family, and I'm thankful for having the personality that I have.
14: My name is Lavar, and I'm grateful for many things. First of all, I have a loving family, and I appreciate them a lot. I'm also healthy and living, which I'm thankful for.
15: My name is Melvin. I would like to say that I'm thankful for my personality and the way I think. I like to lie low and think about my surroundings and all that.
16: Hi, my name is Mariah. I go to the Neighborhood Academy. I'm thankful for my thoughts because if it weren't for them, I would have made a lot of mistakes in my life.
17: Hello, I'm Tayshawn. I go to the Neighborhood Academy. I'm in 8th grade, and
12: I am thankful for the water in my body and the clothes on my back.
17: My name is Shania. I'm thankful for my family because they believe in my future and they encourage me to do better every time I do something that isn't good. I'm also thankful for the Neighborhood Academy. I'm thankful for this school and education because they're helping me reach my dreams and achieve my goals.
18: My name is Sue. I'm 17 years old and go to Gateway High School. The name of my story is The True Value of Life. My first emotion was denial. This could not have happened. My friend of 8 years lived no more. I would never again get a phone call from him at ridiculous hours of the night because he felt like it. I would never again hear him scream my name and tackle me with a hug when we met. I would never again see his foolish, lopsided smirk. Numb, I trudged up the steps and stumbled into my room. Impassively, I began to complete my physics homework without retaining any information whatsoever. It is commonly said that when someone close passes away, it feels as if a piece of one's heart has a hole in it. I did not realize how true this statement held until today. Feeling as if a scalpel had sliced through my heart, taking a piece with it, I tried to gain control over my labored breathing with minimal success. Overpowered by emotions that I had never felt before, I decided to take a nap, hoping that maybe it would clear my mind. After an hour or so of troubled sleep, I awoke confused and angry. Having checked my phone, I found 11 missed calls and 25 unread text messages, all to inform me of my friend's death. Sharply throwing my phone aside, I realized that my preliminary denial had faded. Feeling a bit guilty, I admit that even I was surprised at myself about initially experiencing anger about this incident. Never had I felt so alone before. He had left not only me, but his family and other friends as well. The next morning, I woke up dazed and disoriented. As I began to come back to my senses, the crushing memories of the previous day brought a new flood of overwhelming emotions. No longer angry at my recently deceased friend, I broke down and cried for the first time since I heard about my friend's death. Bitter tears flowed out of me, brought on not only by his death, but also by disgust at myself for being enraged at him the previous day. I cried and cried for what seemed like hours, spewing out never-ceasing heartbroken tears.
19: What does it mean to be gifted nowadays? The term gifted is used to describe a group of students at your school who excel past others in their learning abilities. The USA Department of Education estimates 6% of all public school students are in gifted programs. However, there are pros and cons to receiving a gifted education all day during school. On the plus side, you are receiving education that is to your level. You won't be bored in class because the material is too easy. You are also with the same group of students in the classroom, so you truly bond with them over the years while you are together. Students will feel good about themselves knowing that they are smart and gifted. On the downside, when you receive this education, you are missing out on some things. For example, you won't be able to be with your other friends if you are in classes with the gifted kids all day. The teachers may not have enough training to teach the students, and the kids sometimes have high expectations set for them which they may not be able to meet, which results in stress. Also, other students may judge and label them as the smart ones, knowing that they receive special education. This may make other students pressure the gifted students to do things for them that they should do themselves because they think the kids can handle it because they are smarter than them. That is why I think gifted education should remain as one class in your school day. It's good to be mixed with peers of all ability levels because you gain multiple perspectives in academics and it is easier to gain friendships with lots of diverse people. As someone who is in the gifted program, I feel as though I would learn and grow better being in normal classrooms all day and then having my gifted education class a few times a week as one class. With a commentary for Youth Express, this is Rachel McLaughlin, a 7th grader at North Allegheny.
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23: And we have five students from Pittsburgh, Brashear. I'm going to let them introduce themselves to you, however they wish everybody pointed at you to start. Go ahead.
24: Well, I'm Darren. I'm in 10th grade at Brashear High School, and I'm here to talk about our project.
25: I'm Nicole Diener, and I'm in 10th grade, and I go to Brashear.
26: I'm Austin Peters. I'm in 10th grade, and I'm 16, and I'm also from Brashear.
27: I'm Maddie, or Madison Sparber, and I also go to Brashear.
28: I'm Sarah Rich, and I also go to Brashear. I'm 16 as well.
23: Well, I'm so glad that you're all here. And why don't we just jump right in? I'll just mention that the Youth Media Advocacy Project is a program. These students worked with TAD, right?
26: Yeah. TAD, mm-hmm.
23: TAD
26: yeah,
23: Whistle.
26: TAD.
23: from our staff and Carlo University. And the idea was to try to come up with projects for the school or community to advocate to make improvements. And I'll just turn it over to you guys to talk about what you did.
25: Basically, what we were trying to do is our bathrooms are nasty and unsanitary and have so many health risks that it's unbelievable. So what we were trying to do is basically, like, try to help make them better. Patty?
27: We did surveys in our health class. We created surveys, me, Nicole, and Sarah, and a few other students in our group. And we went into Health 1 and Health 2 classes, and we gave the survey to students. And a lot of students felt that their bathrooms were unsanitary. Some students even felt that they were unsafe because they weren't even aware of the health risks. And once they were aware, they felt more unsafe because there's not a lot of supplies that you need, and there's not even access to the bathrooms that you need to readily access to release your waste.
28: At our schools, the issues of them not being available to students is we have closed periods. So our first, fifth, sixth, seventh, and ninth periods are all closed, and our fifth through seventh periods are our lunch periods. And even during our lunch periods, it's still really hard to be able to use the bathrooms because they, I don't want to say like lock, but they don't permit us out of our locker bay. And they only allow one or two students at a time, and when those students leave, they never come back.
26: Yeah, and, you know, in our quest to help resolve this bathroom issue, we actually contacted multiple people from, like, even outside of Pennsylvania to kind of help. One person, in fact, was his name was Tom Keating. He's kind of an expert on this bathroom issue. I think he really made a change where he was from, and we just got some advice from him, and I think We sort of just tried to apply that to our own struggle, even though that he said posters. He said posters wouldn't really work, did he? No, he didn't. Yeah.
27: Yeah. Our posters actually kind of caused like a little uprising because people didn't really know where they came from. They just kind of appeared in the school, but people actually really liked our posters. They thought they were really creative. But other than that, we created like pamphlets, and we were going to do like a little thing on the morning announcements, but we really didn't get to that because our advisory kind of got cut short due to testing and just the end of the year, I guess.
23: Tell me about the posters that you did. So these posters just started appearing out of nowhere. You kind of stealth did some stealth posting of things.
0: Well, what happened was people didn't really understand the meeting behind the poster, so they kind of got offended because they thought the meaning was something different than what it was. So they got offended, and then some teachers got a little offended and started emailing Mr. Graham, our teacher for advisory, and told them to take it down. And then once we kind of got the meaning across, I guess everything was okay after
23: now,
0: that.
23: I saw your posters. I did not find them offensive whatsoever. You had a little play on words. Do you want to describe what they looked like? And I think it's all radio friendly.
25: Basically, we made the poster based upon the saying, power to the people, because, you know, that's everybody. Well, we rearranged it and said, people, and underneath it, we said something about, why pee like a peasant when you can pee like a king?
27: And there was, like, a toilet in the middle, and there was, like, a crown on top of it.
25: You know, they were
27: and
25: just
27: it was created,
25: partying.
27: Yeah, it was created by two of our students, Josie Everly and Carly Dougherty, and they spent a lot of time on that. So for us, we posted them in the beginning, our advisories right before our first period, by eighth period, which is our AP World History class, which we have with our advisory teacher. He was like, you guys need to go take them down, like, ASAP. Like, teachers are emailing me. We're getting complaints. Like, you guys need to find all of them and take them all down. So we spent the whole period trying to find them and take them all down.
23: Well, my first reaction is that if you think our posters are making the school unattractive, how about making our bathrooms more attractive?
25: Yeah.
23: Thing I would think about. So did you get through? Is anybody going to make any changes, do you think? It takes a long time sometimes.
26: Yeah. Well, the thing is, you know, teens are stubborn. They really are, you know. So it's kind of hard because it's hard to just tell people to do something and trust them to do it because they don't care, basically, as much as we do. They just want to get through their day, and they want to make them better, but they don't want to put in the work to get them better. So that is just, it's hard, basically.
27: Yeah, and recently, yesterday was our senior prank day. And one of the things that we've been trying to get across at our school is the vandalism in the bathrooms is quite horrendous. And senior prank day, it's fun and all. I mean, not for the underclassmen. But they decided that they were going to go in the bathrooms and graffiti, foul language, and, like, hate remarks against the underclassmen. And, like, even in our presentations, like, we've talked to ninth graders all the way up to 12th graders in the health classes. And they knew that vandalism was expensive. I mean, like, it's, like, $8 a word, like a letter, no, a letter to cover up.
1: Yeah. If it's a big letter, it's $8 a letter. If it's a word, it's $8 a word.
2: That's the cost of like a janitor or a painter to cover it up?
1: If it's mm-hmm. like permanent marker, but if it's like lipstick or something, you can just wipe it off. But
2: how
1: if
2: did
1: it's
2: you
1: marker,
2: guys, how do you know that?
1: What was it? Dr. Keating?
26: Yeah. Keating, yeah. It was Keating.
2: Interesting.
1: And also for senior prank day, they thought it'd be funny to take all the toilet paper out of the bathroom.
27: Yeah. I walked in eighth period to use the restroom, and there was another friend of mine that walked in, and I'm, like, checking each stall when the toilet paper is everywhere. There's none in the stalls, and I'm honestly, I'm like, what am I supposed to do? All the bathrooms, and we only have two bathrooms available for us, and they were both destroyed.
3: Well, you know, we could have taken the toilet paper from the seniors TPing our schools, so,
27: yeah.
3: You know. We could just use that.
1: We have, like, a little, we call him the insider. He's our one teacher who gives us the inside. He actually told us that there's more teacher bathrooms in the school than there is student bathrooms, and that they have in their bathrooms, like, lotion, and they have amounts of supplies. They always have hand soap. We never have hand soap, ever.
27: The teacher bathrooms are kept, like, extremely sanitary.
1: We also,
27: the students are left out,
1: found out that when people of, like, higher ranking or higher power come in, that they will specifically put in, like, little bottles of hand soap or a roll of paper towels in the bathroom and make sure they're kept nice and clean and stocked, so when they come in, our school looks nice and presentable. But any other time, there's everything flown all over the place, and even in the girls' bathroom, there's even feminine products, like, used thrown all over the floor.
2: So I just want to be sure I understood the point that you just made, Maddie. If somebody is coming to visit the school, the student bathrooms will be spruced up so they look like they're beautiful and clean.
1: Yeah, that's what our insider told us.
2: Interesting. How does that make you feel? I mean, I think it might be obvious, but you need bathrooms. You've got to be able to use bathrooms. And how many are there?
1: We have two.
27: Yeah, there's two bathrooms per gender. There's a bathroom on the first floor and the third floor. And usually there's like six stalls about in each bathroom, but only about three are even usable or stocked with supplies. So usually they don't have toilet paper. The doors are kicked in so they don't lock. So you have to go with a buddy, or you have to get like a big book bag to keep the door closed.
2: How many students roughly go to Brashear?
26: 1,200. I thought it was 1,400 last time I checked.
24: No, it was 1,200 last time I was on the website. I don't know.
2: Okay, so 1,200 students are, so there's 600, let's just say 600 boys, 600 girls.
27: Mm-hmm. Yeah.
2: Mm-hmm. So 600 girls have two bathrooms, one on the first floor, one on the third floor, mm-hmm. each with like three working stalls, mm-hmm. maybe.
27: Yes.
2: And for the boys, similar, first and third floor.
24: Don't they?
1: During the open periods, and I think this is where Darren was going, during the open periods, both of them aren't open. Sometimes it's only the third floor, sometimes it's only the first floor, and I'll kind of start this off and let them take it away. The boys don't have stall doors.
24: No. The locker rooms for the gyms, there's no stall doors. There's no anything. You just, if you're swimming, there's no privacy to get changed. And if you have to go to the bathroom badly, there's no privacy to do that.
26: I will hand it to them, though. Now, that was the case for basically a very long time before, like a couple months ago. They did add stall doors to the locker rooms. I mean, I haven't checked in there quite recently. I mean, are they still, you know, there?
24: I heard they got torn down again. Yeah, there's only one now out of...
1: They got taken away again.
26: Really?
1: Yeah.
26: Well.
2: And was that student vandalism, or do you think the administration just took them away?
24: Probably mixed or to both.
1: They don't even like to leave the stall doors on in the female room. They're like, well, we don't want you in there changing during swimming. You can change out in the open with everyone else. Like, the stalls are only for when you need to go to the bathroom. Like, they don't like you to change in there whatsoever. So, like, I think taking off the stall doors in the locker rooms, like, their elimination of that problem, but it's just creating a lot more problems.
28: Yeah, there's three stalls in the locker room, two are, like, normal, and then there's a handicap stall. The handicap stall does not have anything in it, and it doesn't even have a door.
1: Yeah.
28: So, for students that, you know, that have to go in for swimming or anything that need to use that, especially the handicap one, you would think that the handicap stall would be workable, but it's not.
4: We have multiple students that have, you know, like, body conditions, like, you know, handicapped kids and stuff like that, that we need those stalls. And on top of that, we're a school that supports, you know, like, transgender, gender, you know, all of them. And so, like, whether you're male, female, transgender, so on and so forth, it's, you want a clean bathroom. You want a bathroom with stalls because it's your privacy that's being, you know, violated.
28: Yeah, not, like, especially in the locker room, not everybody's comfortable with changing in front of each other. And I know, like, when gym first started up, all the freshmen that came in, mm-hmm. they were all, like, rushing to the stalls and fighting over stalls because
1: yeah.
28: even, like, simply, like, removing a shirt in front of another female was extremely, like, scary for them. And then, like, you can only think, like, how, like, other people feel, especially, like, with our transgender students and everything like that, that revealing, like, sometimes it's just not something that they are yeah. comfortable with. And it's honestly wrong that they kind of want to force students to, like, just go out of their comfort zone and just make them extremely uncomfortable around each other.
1: Another thing is we share our locker rooms and our gyms with the South Hills Middle School because it's connected to our school. They don't have their own. So they come in with us. So them being younger than us, I'm sure they feel way more uncomfortable than we do when we only have three stalls. So when they're in there, when we're in there, it's just complete and utter chaos.
4: And it kind of sucks because, you know, they're looking at our, you know, locker rooms and stuff like that. And, like, what impression is that making on the South Hills students? I mean, it's, you know, our bathrooms and our locker rooms, like, they're always, like, the floor is covered in, like, chlorine water. And, you know, the lockers, some of them don't even shut. Some of them don't even open. Like, and they're, like, cruddy and gross. But more onto the bathrooms, like, the handicap stall, the door goes both ways. Like, it goes, you know, it's in like a swinging door.
1: Yeah.
4: And it's not right.
23: Now, by the way, if you're just joining us, these are students from Pittsburgh, Brashear. We're talking about their youth media advocacy project, Power to the People, to try to make better bathrooms in the school. Is there any sympathetic ears by the administration about, because it seems to me these are pretty reasonable requests in terms of privacy and hygiene?
5: The new ones? Should we talk about
23: I don't want to throw anybody under the bus, but is anybody...
28: They've thrown us under the bus the entire year.
4: we've tried talking to our principal about it, and, you know, she basically kind of shut us down saying that we're getting the bathrooms renovated over the summer.
1: And she was like, oh, well, you guys can work with the designers. And we never heard back from her. We never got a chance. We never got an email, or she never talked to us. Like, she never even acknowledged our existence till our posters came along.
28: Yeah, and we've talked to other students, like upperclassmen, and they said they've been saying that for years. They've always said that they're going to fix the bathrooms, and they haven't. And honestly, they're nasty metal doors, and like I know, especially when you have to hold them closed, multiple of my friends have cut their hands on the doors.
23: Oh dear.
1: Oh yeah.
28: And like my one friend Tayana, she was terrified that she had like tetanus, and she's like, oh my god, oh my god. But and it's like the floor, like even the floors, they're like rusted.
4: They are. It's horrible.
28: A friend of ours, her mother came in for musical, I think it was, and they used the bathrooms, and she said ever since she went to Brashear, they have not changed whatsoever.
23: And she's an adult now.
28: Yeah, like, sure, you would think like 20 years ago when she went to high school, yeah. Same bathrooms.
26: A fun fact, for the musical, I think like our bathrooms, were, they made every audience member of the musical, they made them go to the South Hills yeah. bathrooms.
28: Yes,
26: I think just because they would have been so embarrassed had they actually used the bathrooms that were available
28: exactly.
26: in the school. Yeah. So that's just a clear sign that just something needs to change.
23: Well, I hope you're going to continue to try to push this. You still have a few days left in the school year. The idea of like working with the designer, if your principal would really allow that to happen, I mean, what better than to let students actually have some input into what they would like to see? But that has to be real, right?
6: Yeah.
23: And is there like an opportunity for any of you to push that without it's kind of awkward too, because you don't want to exactly necessarily go up against the principal, I guess.
1: I mean, I don't have a problem with it. Like, those bathrooms are disgusting, and I just don't think, I think she understands that they're disgusting, but she's probably just thinking that, oh, these kids really aren't going to change. But I think she needs to understand that there needs to be change and that we need to be a part of it, because maybe that if we're part of it, that we won't do as many bad things. And actually, what was it, a couple years ago? So when Kenny, 2 years ago, 3 years ago?
25: Yeah, our friend Kenny, he's a senior now. He had told us that when he was a freshman, sophomore, he said that they had this system in the boys' bathroom where if a guy would walk in, you know, they would use this clapping system so that they knew not to look in there or to go in there, because they didn't have doors.
1: Well,
23: oh, jeez.
1: I was kind of talking about how they did the same YMAP project.
25: Oh, well.
23: Yes, they did.
25: That's me continuing on what you're going to say then.
23: Yeah.
1: They did the same one, and I don't think they even got this far as much as we did.
23: Well, are you guys going to keep at it next year?
1: We're actually done.
26: Yeah.
1: They're actually bringing in a new set of ninth graders.
23: Oh, but you still have the ability to keep. Because I know I know the YMAP program really well, and one reason they choose ninth or tenth graders is so you could keep on going with the skills you've learned. Yeah. Because maybe you'll be the ones to solve this. I mean, I remember your Bladder Matters, the campaign. That was the previous year, right? And the other thing, I mean, it probably makes you late to class sometimes if there aren't enough bathrooms, because you probably have to wait in line.
1: No, they try to make us go to the bathroom in between classes, and we have 4 minutes in between class.
23: Yeah.
1: And they're locked in between class. Like, how do you want me to find a security guard or a principal or a teacher for them to unlock it, which takes about 2 minutes, pee 1 minute, then walk to my class on the whole other side of the school in another minute?
6: Yeah.
1: Not going to happen.
6: After school, I know, like, I stay after school a lot because I did the musical and the play. And, like, after school, like, everybody's rushing to get their buses because, honestly, they'll leave without you 5 minutes after the bell rings. You're done. There's, like, 30 girls in the bathroom, and you're fighting over one stall. And especially, and there's six stalls, but only, like, three of them are working. And then, like, the sinks, they're clogged. They don't work. There's a sink that doesn't even, like, pour out water.
1: Yeah.
23: Well, and I think... So there's the basic, what it does to you from a practical standpoint, right? Mm-hmm. Not having a clean place to go to the bathroom. But what does it say about the way you feel? I mean, it kind of, I don't want to put these bad thoughts into your head, but, you know, you're here. We wanted to be sure you're comfortable. We have a green room. We're welcoming you. Mm-hmm. I mean, if you don't, if you're not taking care of that, I mean... It kind of feels like folks must not care, right?
6: Yeah.
23: I don't want to put words in your mouth, but do you get that? I know there's some great caring people at Brashear, but you got to feel like, gosh, can't you give us a little respect? And this is not asking for a whole lot, right?
6: Mm-hmm. Yeah,
23: Austin, I see you nodding your head.
26: Yeah, they know. Brashear is full of rebels, you know, just people, they just like to rebel. They don't like to listen to their people who have, no, I'm not saying we have authority over them, but they don't listen to people when they're given like directions, you know, like people always, you know, talk back to teachers. It's not just because that's just a distinct Brashear problem. It's just, it's everywhere, you know.
23: Sure, that's most high schools.
26: Yeah, it's every high school. So it's just hard to, you know, teen angst, you know. it's just difficult.
23: Well, I hope you'll continue to fight for this, and we will be as much of a platform as we can be. We only have about 5 more minutes or so, but I'm curious, inside of school or beyond, is there anything else like that you know, a problem you'd like to see corrected or something that's been bugging you?
7: The fairness of the dress code.
28: Yeah, that's been a really big issue ever since it's been getting warmer out. But that's probably like one of the most like controversial topics that's ever like popped up in our like advisory.
7: So I am a taller girl. I am almost 6 foot tall.
23: Are you really?
7: Yes. So my legs are pretty long. And I don't want to wear jeans. Like, it's 94 degrees out and I have to walk home. They're like, well, the school's adequately air conditioned. I'm like, it's 94 degrees and I got to walk home. And it's not air conditioned in half the rooms.
8: No.
7: I will walk into school and it's an everyday matter if I'm not wearing jeans. The principal or the administrator or someone will stop and they will look at me up and down. And they'll be like, is that appropriate? Or they will tell me something looks too short. It'll be completely appropriate and they say it looks too short, you need to go change.
28: It's one of them things, too, when the security guards, because, like, they're mostly the people that say something, they pick favorites. They have their favorite students, and they'll never say anything to them. But the second that there's another person in there that they don't know, you're in trouble.
7: Yeah.
28: I've personally seen girls and boys, like, there's boys that walk around shirtless some days. There's girls that have worn T-shirt dresses that come right under their butt, and I know their mom did not let them walk out the house like that.
23: Wow.
26: What was that thing?
8: Say it again.
24: I mean, they probably didn't let him walk out the house like that. I mean,
23: well, they could have, but that. Are there uniforms at Brashear?
7: No. Okay. We have a dress code, but I don't. It's not really followed. Like we said, there's favorites. Like some people get dress coded, some people do not.
23: So there's probably things like shoulder straps and.
9: Pajama pants,
23: sweatpants.
24: I got kicked out of school for that once.
23: Things like that. Well, that's one to try to wrestle with a little bit, especially if it's your personal comfort in the school. What about any other issues, including beyond school, that might be getting at you? Politics or the community in general?
26: Oh, damn.
23: That would take too long. So
28: I know last year our project was dealing with our lunches. It wasn't even just the fact that they weren't tasteful. It was also the fact that just like they forced, we have a point system. And this was like an issue we never got solved because it ran into like taxes and things like that.
26: The government.
28: The government.
8: Health concerns.
28: Yeah. It was just mainly like the food waste in the school. Like they'll get the lunches and like say like they give you like a vegetable, fruit, a milk, and then your main entree, it gets thrown out and they keep the apple.
23: You had a great project because this has been going on for years. When I was in school, I would be given, you know, and often, frankly, for me, it was I did not want the fruit when I was a kid. So it's like you're forced to take this, so throw it away. Yeah. And you think of people that are starving that would want that. That's, and you came up with a way to you had to fight a lot of bureaucracy to do it because you can't necessarily give federally purchased food away, right?
7: It's, well, the share table kind of got more popular after that, and the lunch ladies even recognize the hypothetical share table now. It's like there's a little bar in the middle.
8: It's not official.
7: It's not official because we're not really, but it's there. It's like a little napkin dispenser, all the cups with the forks and the spoons, and then there's just a bunch of food that no one wants, and people will come pick it up. It's during breakfast and lunch.
23: That's great, and you did that. I mean, if you can keep that up at the school, you've come up with a practical way. I know there's kids taking food home.
28: I've personally seen, like, I'll come out of the breakfast line, and there's always, like, those little loaf cakes. It's, like, little banana breads and things like that. Like, kids stack up. Like, even Nicole, like, I've seen her put, like, six loaf breads in her bag.
8: I really have.
28: And it's just because she's big hungry, but I mean, like, same. But there's...
8: I'll be eating it during first period, you know?
28: I've seen kids that I just don't even know, and, like, you wouldn't even, like, assume that they've had issues at home or anything like that, that they take food home, and it's food that nobody likes either. So you know it's saying something when there's somebody, like, taking all of this food to bring home. And it's one of them issues that we wish we could have done more, but...
7: There's just so many rules and regulations.
28: There's so many things that we can't break. Even.
8: We tried doing this, like, backpack system, especially for kids that...
23: Right.
25: you know, and we ran into so many, like, no's because, you know, it's a health concern, you know.
7: Temperature,
25: and if it's not this temperature or that temperature, it could poison somebody. And, I mean, that's horrible. But, you know, we're trying to help these people in need. And, like, even if you think about it, like, there's a whole bunch of people, you know, and overseas, you know, that are starving and they don't have any of this food, and we're sitting here throwing away our food, you know. Yeah. I mean, it's not good, but I mean, like, people could eat it, that, you know, to survive.
7: Yeah.
23: So you guys may be a bunch of rebels, but you all have really good hearts.
7: Yeah.
23: And thank you. I'm so glad again that you're able to be here. I'd love to do this again too. We're always open to talking about stuff. We have to make way for another group of students that's going to come in from another YMAP school coming up. I want to be sure that you all get the last word. Is there anything you wanted to say that you didn't have a chance to?
7: So next year, I don't know about the two boys, but a few of us were thinking of actually going back into the YMAP program and becoming like older mentors.
26: I want to do that.
7: Yeah.
10: Yeah, it would
7: be Darren?
10: Nice.
7: No?
26: Yeah. It sucks because I think
25: you can't nod.
7: Yeah.
10: They can't hear you nodding, Darren.
23: I like Nicole. She knows that you can't nod on the radio.
25: It's okay because I do it all the time on the phone. So
7: I just feel like this is just something that was like missing from my high school experience, that like I feel like it'd be kind of empty if I didn't do it my last 2 years. So I feel like if I could stand from the outside and watch kids grow, it'd be kind of cool.
26: Now, which Nicole, are you in National Honor Society?
7: Yes. Yeah.
26: Yeah. National so four of us right now. Sorry,
25: poor
26: Darren.
25: Austin. Darren.
26: Yeah,
25: we still love you.
26: Four of us are in National Honor Society, and I think we owe a big portion of that because of this program. Like, I know.
7: Yeah.
26: Like,
7: yeah.
26: If it wasn't for this, I would not be in National Honor Society.
7: Because
26: so just, you know, thank you.
7: A big
26: like,
7: part.
26: So
7: yeah.
26: much.
7: We get 24 hours per year of community service just because of this.
26: This was a huge help.
24: Wait, this is community service?
7: Yes.
26: Yes.
24: I could put that on my application.
26: Darren, we told you.
24: What if I didn't make it?
7: Yeah.
25: Well, told you.
23: That I'll pass that along to folks at Carlo and also to Tad too. No, that's terrific.
10: Yeah,
23: and
10: working with Carlo has been absolutely amazing.
26: Tad.
23: Yeah,
7: Tad's best.
23: Thanks, thanks for all the work that you've done, and let's keep in touch.
7: Yeah,
26: yeah.
7: Sure.
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12: I'm Bella. I'm 15, and I go to Cornell.
13: I'm Angel, I'm 14, and I go to Cornell.
14: I'm Brianna, I am 16, and I go to West Allegheny.
11: Today, we'll be discussing how what you wear affects how you are treated, as well as Earth Day. But first, we are going to start by talking about politics.
12: After an investigation went through with Trump's involvements with Russia during the election, they found that all evidence against him on the case was false and wasn't enough to impeach him.
11: I mean, did they look at anything else that he has done in his term?
12: Not that I know of. I think they were only looking at his involvement with Russia, not any of the other, like, charges against him, I guess. There is definitely, like, a lot more that you could look at, like, the reports about, like, his sexual assault.
14: YouTube will play ads. They'll be like, come sign the petition and help impeach Donald Trump.
11: I get those all the time, but, like, they're always the virtual ones. And I don't always know if those ones are going to be real or not. Because I've looked at those, you can just make any petition without getting approval from the company.
14: Yes.
11: So it's just you trying to get 10,000 signatures for what reason?
12: Yeah. Mm-hmm. What do you think the main differences between modern Democrats and Republicans are? I mean, it's definitely, like, a big difference on views. A lot of Republicans, I noticed, like, Republicans are very pro-life and things like that along those lines, and Democrats tend to be more pro-choice, and they're very, like, not against, like, supporting minorities and immigration and a lot of things like that. But Republicans, like, on the other hand, are the complete opposite. They are very strict when it comes to immigration laws, and they are very against minorities, I've noticed.
14: Have you seen the concentration camps that they're holding?
12: Yeah, they've been, like,
14: Latino children in because their parents are being deported?
12: I've been seeing a lot of stuff, like, in the past few months about basically concentration camps where they're keeping yes. children in, like, tents and, like, they're barely giving them food.
0: Yes.
12: And I have been, like, hearing theories and children and, like, the people that are in the camps, like, even grown adults are being, like, assaulted and, like, abused there. And it's just absolutely terrible conditions. And that's mostly all I've seen about it. But I never really looked too far into it.
15: I have heard that they were supposed to be released and they're still being kept in.
12: Yeah.
15: Like, they only released about a quarter of the kids they had.
12: Really similar to, like, what happened with Hitler and during World War II and everything. It's just wrong, morally. And I've noticed that, like, it's mainly Republicans that support that kind of thing that's going on and not Democrats. Like, Democrats are the ones who seem to be wanting to change that and mm-hmm. get those kids out of there. And they're very more lenient when it comes to, like, immigration and, like, parents who bring their children there to, like, escape possible danger in their country. And, like, Republicans mm-hmm. are very, like, ignorant of that kind of thing.
15: We actually had a report on if it's okay for people to cross the border for different reasons. And some of the reasons were high crime rates, mm-hmm. chances of being mugged, poverty, all things like that. And there were a bunch of people who said it's not okay under any circumstances.
12: In that case, like, especially nowadays, a lot of immigrants come to America to escape possible danger in their countries. And, like, maybe they're facing, like, a possibility of starvation or just, like, death or, like, any kind of thing like that. And that's why they come to America, because they come there expecting, like, they're going to be safe there. It's, like, come to the point that people are just refusing them entry and saying, like, you're not allowed here. I don't care if you're, like, trying to save your life and save your family or your children. Like,
13: if they're getting sent back, that, like, what if there's, like, a death, like, penalty or something of them, and that's why they went to America? But if they come back, like, they're just dead.
12: And people are, like, refusing them entry because they feel like it's wrong, and, like, I don't even know for what reasons. It's never really been stated, but, like,
0: there are other places to go besides America, though.
12: Yeah, like, but, like, America's basically been, like, I guess chosen as, like, the most safe country. They've got, like, it's a very free country. Yeah. Like, anybody, you come here and you're supposed to be safe. But, like, at this point, it's become, you're not safe if you come here and you shouldn't come here.
0: I know someone from Mexico. Her mom is trying to renew her visa, and it might not go through, and so she might have to move back to Mexico, even though she is a natural born citizen. But she is about to be 18, and I guess something's happening with that.
12: I'm pretty sure it's called DACA. I learned about
0: DACA.
12: DACA. Mm-hmm. I've learned about it in my history class with my teacher like 2 years ago. I'm pretty sure it's basically just like if
0: with students,
12: yeah, and like mm-hmm. children, like if a adult brings their child over with them and like comes to America illegally, that child is, because they, like, especially if they're like under the age of like 6 and like they couldn't do anything about it, they're going to, once they turn 18, become like a legal citizen because they couldn't have stopped themselves from that. And I've heard that Trump or somebody who's a part of the Republican Party, when like towards the beginning of his election, had been planning to repeal that and get rid of that and like make it so, like, even if you're, like, a 3-year-old whose parent brings you to America illegally, you're not going to become a legal citizen. We tend to avoid politics in our school.
0: Because
13: it just starts an argument.
0: When Trump won the election, I feel like we stopped talking about politics so much.
12: Because that's when I think politics got the worst around that time.
13: Yeah, a lot, like, of us will start arguing about it.
12: Yeah, and, just like, recently.
13: Our teacher will just look at us.
12: Yeah, just recently we had a discussion about differences between Republicans and Democrats in our history class, and that immediately developed into a really deep argument about, like, pro-life and pro-choices and all kinds of stuff like that, and a lot of people were starting to argue and yell. So we don't really discuss it too much.
13: Yeah.
0: I remember that happened whenever I was in that class. I feel like that's a big thing that people our age have an opinion on.
12: Mm-hmm. A lot of teenagers, like, as time goes on, have become a lot more opinionated than they mm-hmm. were in the past. I realized they're very,
0: that's good.
12: Yeah, they obviously want to make changes and things like that. They're strong with their views, and that's a good thing because that's going to be necessary as they get older. I'm most closely a Democrat, I believe, because my views are very similar to most Democrats. I guess what really pulls to me is the most Democrats being pro-choice and, like, being very supportive of minorities. That's something I go along with really well. I'm very supportive of minorities. For example, of, like, minorities, a lot of Republicans are very against the LGBTQ community. A lot of people a part of the community are very, like, terrorized and judged and things like that, and they've even been hurt and, like, attacked for it. Like, there have been many hate crimes that have been committed against them, and most of them are committed by people who have Republican views, I guess. But like Democrats, they are, most people in the Democratic Party are very supportive of those communities, and they don't think that terrorizing that kind of community or minority in general is something that should be done.
15: Also, Democrats like support free Medicare, which is something pretty big, especially considering walking down the street in Pittsburgh on a busy night, you'll see so many people who don't have a home or proper place to stay is out begging for something.
3: I personally think that I think I'm a communist. Communism. My views on it are that everyone, like, once you hit a certain age, you should have to work. And if you don't choose to work, then go to college, obviously. But there will be different rankings of, like, how the jobs fall. And then with each ranking, like, there will be certain things that come with it. Like, it won't be just, like, here's your paycheck. Like, obviously, you will get paid, but, like, there's more that's, like, involved in that. And, like, I just feel like communism, like, helps so that there won't be, like, super-duper high-class families and, like, super-duper, like...
12: Yeah.
15: Like, everyone's kind of equal.
16: Everyone gets a house based on how big their family is.
3: Yes.
13: Okay, I'm not that interested in politics, so, like, I'm still making up my mind if I'm a Democrat or a Republican, so... One thing I do want to talk about is Earth Day, because the situation going on with the turtles and all the plastic going around and how it's killing them is serious to me, because, like, I love animals and, like, I don't want to see them get hurt and everything. And I think it's a good idea that people are starting to buy metal straws so, like, they don't waste the plastic and everything.
12: Pollution and, like, especially water pollution has become a very large problem. There's been so many, like, oil spills, for example, and a lot of just plastic on beaches and things like that that a lot of the animals, like, end up choking on, and, like, it kills them, and it's endangering a lot of the species in the ocean.
3: I bought a pack of metal straws.
15: Yep,
3: I love them. They're amazing.
12: I've been meaning to invest in some. I just haven't had the chance. Probably going to have to order them online
13: or
12: something.
13: That's what I thought.
12: Our school, we don't do too much when it comes to Earth Day. Well, I mean, we'll, like, watch a video or something.
15: Sometimes we'll have, like, a do now on it, like, our walk in the class and you do that activity.
12: Occasionally, like, in elementary, we used to do some stuff where we do, like, a little, like, activity or, like, a project kind of thing, and we'll watch, like, a video or something. But, like, now that we're in high school, it's very
15: It's kind of, like, read an article and answer a few questions and get candy for it.
3: Mm-hmm. Not even candy.
12: You just get credit points.
15: You just get credit points. We don't even get points. So, when I was little, we used to go to Hatteras Beach every year, and they have this junior park ranger thing where you go and you learn about whatever they're having you learn about. That year, it just so happened to be sea turtles in plastic bags. And that same day, I was out wearing the little plastic badge they give you. I was so proud of it. And I'm just walking on the beach, and I see an area with caution tape around it, and it was a sea turtle nesting area. And, like, you couldn't go into the area. Like, there are bottles around it, so I was so proud of myself that day, just picking up those bottles.
13: Mm-hmm. Yeah, one day I was on Instagram, and I saw a video of someone taking, I think, plastic out of a sea turtle's mouth.
12: Yeah.
13: And it took them a long time, and it, like, it wouldn't stop. Like, it was a long plastic.
15: It would be, like, 15 minutes of time lapse.
12: Yeah.
13: Yeah, it's
12: sad. And, like, I mean, obviously, like, a sea turtle wasn't going to be, want to be held by a human, so, like, that just makes it even more difficult, and that's the problem. Like, we shouldn't have to do that.
13: Yeah.
15: A lot of the time, if it's at, like, a really big marine hospital, they'll, like, have the turtle put under temporarily.
13: Yeah. Mm-hmm.
15: To be able to get it out, and even then.
3: I just don't understand why people litter whenever there are literally trash cans.
12: Like, there are trash cans everywhere for you to put your trash. Why don't you put them in the trash?
3: People nowadays are just lazy.
15: Some places have trash cans literally about every 5 feet.
12: Mm-hmm.
13: Yeah, and I think that it's good for, like, the people in the world, like, picking up plastic and stuff, because, like, they don't have to do that. Mm-hmm. Mm-hmm. But they care about the earth and the sea turtles and everything else. That's what I think.
12: It's not necessarily, like, about, like, pollution right now. I mean, it kind of is, but, like, global warming is definitely a huge problem right now. I'm pretty sure it was the show Our Planet. They had put up a video on Netflix of... They'd been recording where, like, there's normally, like, typically ice on, like, cliffs and things like that, and they'd been recording seals, I believe it was, falling to their death because there was no ice for them to cling to like they normally are. And A lot of people got very upset about that one, but like, I feel like it's a good thing that they're showing that kind of thing. Yeah. It's bringing awareness to it and like showing people like this is what's happening to our planet. Compared to like the whole like Earth's population, there's a very small amount of people who actually seem to care about it.
2: Yeah.
12: I've noticed like not very many people like care about it, and they should care about it because like the Earth is depleting, like the resources are depleting, mm-hmm. and the atmosphere and everything. It's just ruining itself at this rate. And the Earth isn't going to be around that much longer if we don't stop and do something about it. Nobody cares.
15: And as of right now, this is the only livable planet that we have access to.
12: Mm-hmm.
15: They think they've discovered another one that will take way too long to get to.
12: Yeah, people were saying they're like working
2: in 2021.
12: In 2020 or 2021.
15: But that's going to be expensive to get to.
12: Yeah. And it's like there's not even like a confirmed possibility we'll be able to survive on Mars. Even with like the technology and the supplies we have that we think may be able to help us, there's still like that possibility it won't work and we're not.

0: I don't even, yeah. I don't know the word for it, but, like, I guess stereotype or stigma. yeah, against, specifically girls, like, girls in general at schools. Like
1: discrimination?
0: A lot of girls
2: that was
0: are.
2: The right word.
3: So, in fifth grade, I accidentally wore flip-flops to school one day.
0: That's ridiculous.
3: One day, this is the first day I ever wore flip-flops to school, and my teacher says, you can't wear those, go down the office and get new shoes. I'm just going to point out that almost every boy in my class that same day was wearing slides. They did our gym class where we run around.
4: I don't understand the point of not allowing flip-flops.
0: Yeah,
4: like, they're open-toed shoes, but, like, people are wearing slides with socks or without socks.
3: We're
4: and
3: allowed
4: and flip-flops are the same exact thing.
0: Exactly.
3: We're allowed flip-flops in middle school.
0: Yes. Yeah. We were allowed them in high school and middle school, but, like, in elementary, it's a very strict thing. Like, you're not allowed to wear them.
4: I was thinking because probably we had recess.
0: Yeah, recess, like, we were outside on the concrete, but, like, in high schools, like, if they still do that, I don't know if they do.
4: It's
0: just ridiculous.
3: It's like, are those flip-flops that I see? Go get
0: sneakers.
3: Go get your sneakers from the gym.
4: It's just, like, if they see, like, shoulders. Like,
0: yeah.
4: They like, think that the boys are
3: yeah, what's so triggering about a shoulder?
0: Exactly.
3: Like, what's so triggering about a spaghetti strap?
2: Whenever people, like, either look at something that I'm wearing and then they have an opinion on it or just the way that they look at me, it makes me feel uncomfortable. Nowadays, I feel like with the stereotypes, like, if you wear a certain type of clothing, people are going to think you act a certain type of way.
4: Yeah.
2: Or if you wear a certain type of clothing, like, people are going to think that you do this.
0: There's, like, stereotypes for, like, certain styles of clothing and what you wear.
2: If you wear dresses to school all the time, people are going to think you're always preppy or, like,
0: girly and, like, feminine.
2: Yes. Like, or if you wear short shorts and, like, tight clothes, they're going to think that you're fast. Or if you wear baggy clothes, they might think that you're dirty, like.
3: And that's something that just comes naturally to, like, humans in general. Like, when you see someone wearing something that's super, like, trashy, kind of, you think, like, I don't want to be friends with that person.
0: They don't seem like a very, like, sophisticated person.
4: Yeah, you'll get judged, like, real quick on what you're wearing. And it's sad.
0: It shouldn't have come to this. Like I said, they are clothes.
4: Yeah, because one day, like, I went to school and I was wearing something and this guy was like, your stomach's out. And I'm like, okay, like, I felt confident, but then, like, I had an extra jacket.
0: Having that pointed out to you.
4: Yeah, and, like, I had an extra jacket, and I put it on because I was like, what if a teacher says that or something?
0: Yeah. I remember, I think it was about last year, I wore, like, a sleeveless shirt that was, like, a cutoff, and I got yelled at to put on a jacket because I was showing my shoulders.
4: But the boys,
0: and the whole day, I'd felt comfortable in that shirt, and then, like, having that pointed out made me feel very self-conscious.
4: Yeah, and the boys, they'll wear muscle shirts.
3: They see through muscle shirts.
0: Yeah, boys can wear whatever they want, and that's, like, that's
4: but
0: the problem.
4: But if it comes down to a girl, the whole entire subject changed.
2: For me, like, dealing with it, I feel like staying strong in, like, my beliefs and stuff, like, if somebody says something to me, like, I could talk to God about it, and it makes me feel better. Like, that's not the case for everyone, but it makes me feel better.
0: Girls get so heavily judged based on what they're wearing, and I don't even know where this started.
4: It's sickening.
0: Yeah,
4: just
0: it is.
4: Somebody has to comment on it.
2: I mean, women are just over-sexualized, I feel
4: I think they just see us as an object.
0: Yeah,
4: that's what
0: men
4: I
0: have
4: think.
0: Been taught that. Like,
3: I see them as they need help.
4: Yeah, because they'll look at us like we're an object and that they can get anything out of us.
0: Yeah.
4: No matter what who we are, who we talk about, no matter what, they can get to us.
0: Men have just, like, over a long period of time, men have just been, like, raised that way. Like, they're taught that women are, like, I guess, objects, as she said.
4: That it's easy to get a girl if you, like, say that, like, I like you, I love you, and stuff like that.
2: I mean, to be honest,
4: there's nothing you can
2: there
4: really
2: is
4: do.
2: Nothing that you
4: do just
0: tried.
4: Be yourself.
0: Yeah,
4: and if
0: I
4: people
0: guess
4: keep saying something,
0: just
4: be confident. Don't let it get to you.
0: Yeah.
4: That's what I learned.
0: It's like that self-confidence and, like, knowing, like, it doesn't matter what people think about you. It's learning to get to that point, I guess, is the only thing you can do.
4: I just think it's sickening.
0: Mm-hmm.
3: I have dated one person, and I promised myself now that I will not be dating again until sophomore year.
2: That's a good year.
4: Yeah. I mean, I'm dating someone right now, and it's, like, it's hard because, like, with school and everything, and he wants to see me, and I tell him no, and I can't. And I'm just scared that one day he's just going to be like, oh, I don't care no more. Like, not, like, a sad way, but, like, he's going to see me for who I'm not trying to be.
0: Yeah. I mean, I don't have, like, my family doesn't have any rules on dating. I don't really have any rules on dating. I mean, like, if I find somebody that I like and I like them, I'll be willing to date them. Like, yeah. I'd be willing to take that step. I'm not against, like, dating until I'm a certain age, and neither

0: my like parents or my family, so.
1: The only rule that we have in our family is like a joke rule of you can't date until you die. That's like the joke rule that every dad has for his daughter until she gets her first boyfriend. Mm-hmm. Like actual boyfriend though.
2: Yeah.
0: I've been allowed to date since I was like 14, I believe.
2: Yeah, it's never been something that's been heavily enforced. My sister told me that like she was dating her senior year and that like she shouldn't have even dated at that time. Like, she should have waited till, like, she had her whole entire life settled. Mm-hmm. Respect the person that you're dating. Don't judge them from their past. Exactly. Don't judge them from their past or what happened in their past.
0: Except, like, if they do have trauma or something, like, they're accept whether they're willing to talk about that or not. Exactly. Like, don't pressure them into things. Respect them. Be aware of their boundaries that they've set.
1: Don't objectify us.
0: Yeah.
2: Don't look at us as an object. Like,
0: don't look at anybody as an object. Any living thing shouldn't be looked at as an object.
2: Respect us for us. And don't make us act a whole different way if we want you to like you.
0: Mm-hmm.
2: Like, that's my perspective.
0: Yeah.
3: I think in a relationship, if you guys can't communicate, like, nothing's going to work out. My thoughts are you shouldn't just date somebody just to date them and, like,
1: just to say that you dated another person.
3: What is, what is that getting you? Like
0: a lot of people just want a relationship because they want that title and they want to be like, yeah, I've been in a relationship. They're not looking for the actual, like, aspects that come with a relationship.
2: And it makes us look like we're going fast if we go from a boyfriend to another one. It makes us look like we're going fast.
1: I feel like there's always that one boy or girl in your school who has tried to date or has dated almost every single boy or girl in the school.
3: I feel like with dress code, like, how we were talking about how sometimes guys objectify women, like, sometimes women put themselves in that situation. And I was watching a documentary on girls in Jamaica, and they were, like, there's, I guess there are parties, like, every weekend, and they will get paid to come to these parties and dance, and they were talking about how if they objectify themselves, like, they can find ways to get what they need. And I don't think that
0: I feel like society,
3: you should put your
0: society's taught
3: on the line
0: young women, like, at a very young age that, like, your purpose is only that kind of thing, I guess, if that makes sense. Like, you need, like, that's something you should do, that's something you need to do, and it's not. It's women, a lot of young girls in general just aren't being taught that, like, it's your body, you're your own person, you can do what you want, you don't need to rely on what other people
2: think. I was watching this video, and it's like, this girl was talking to a mirror, because the mirror would talk back to her, and she was wearing what she wanted to wear, she looked comfortable, and then she got random comments like, why are you wearing that? You're too plus size and stuff. And so the mirror was like, do you think you look good? She was like, if I tell myself that, then I'll keep believing it, but I can't tell myself that. I can't tell myself that I'm pretty. And it just made me think that, like, other people are bringing you down because of what you wear or what you look like.
0: It's sad that, like, young girls are being taught. Like, that's the thing, and it shouldn't be that way. Like, young girls should be allowed to be confident in their body, and they shouldn't be judged off
2: no matter if they're too skinny, too big. It don't matter.
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5: Hello, welcome to Streaming Justice. This is Catrice Stallworth. I'm 17 years old, and I go to Penn Hills High School.
6: My name is Onyeka Adebajo. I am 18 years old, and I go to Oakland Catholic.
7: My name is Kavya Weaver. I'm 17 years old, and I go to Oakland Catholic.
8: My name is Nadira Johnson, but I go by Ace, and I'm 18, and I go to Oakland Catholic High School.
9: My name is Nakoye Ferris. I go to Urban Pathways Downtown, and I'm 16 years old.
5: So today, one of our first topics we'll be talking about is mental health. So from the latest suicide data shown the depth of the U.S. mental health crisis, it's an article. It shows that unchecked mental illness can lead to violence. The coverage of psychiatric care is not always included within work benefits, or it's too expensive to purchase. And 80% of people with mental health or substance abuse disorders don't seek care. How do you guys feel about this?
7: I think that this is a epidemic problem that needs to be solved, and I feel like a lot of the cause for people not seeking help would be the stigmatization of mental illness.
6: I mean, it's really exemplary of how mental illness is kind of treated as an extra as opposed to physical illness, especially with how it's not included within work benefits, whereas like physical health insurance is.
5: African Americans are 10% more likely to experience psychological distress. Why do you think this fact is true?
6: I mean, I hate to be blunt, but slavery and the effects of slavery that are still going on to this very day.
5: What do you think are some reasons for minorities not seeking treatment and receiving quality care?
6: A lot of it could be like because of like religious circumstances, because there's this weird thing in specifically in the African-American community, but in other communities as well. We're like, Jesus is our therapist. No one else said, if you seek help, then you're weak because, you know, we survived slavery. So if we could survive slavery, then I don't understand why you're suffering right now and stuff like that.
7: I was just going to add, I think it's also a known phenomenon that a lot of times when patients of color are describing their symptoms to doctors, they're usually not believed or they are considered not to have an authority, especially women of color. So I can imagine that a lot of times doctors are just missing when their patients are describing symptoms of mental illness.
5: Why do you think doctors don't take their patients seriously in that way? Why do you think they just gloss over how they're feeling, that it might be a possibility of mental illness?
7: I think that's probably a reflection of systemic racism and just internalized more belief and trust in white people, especially white men.
5: So why do you think that African Americans, especially women, are more likely to experience physical symptoms related to mental health problems? Like they may describe bodily aches and pains when talking about depression. And a healthcare provider who is not culturally competent might not recognize them as symptoms of a mental health condition. And then men are most likely to receive a misdiagnosis of schizophrenia when expressing symptoms related to mood disorder or PTSD.
6: I think a lot of this, like for women of color specifically, is this way because based on my own experiences, we internalize more because we're taught to keep things hidden. And it's kind of like another effect of toxic masculinity on women because men, they're like, be strong, don't cry. But, you know, women, we're also hearing that and we're like, well, I don't want to cry. I don't want to be weak. So that is also another facet of it. But definitely internalizing a lot more has to deal with it.
5: So what do you think defines a strong black woman or a strong black man? And how do you think this relates to the perception of mental illness? So I guess I think a strong black woman would be confident in who she is and be sure of herself and know what she wants to do in her life, or at least have an idea to not be afraid to be herself, to persevere through adversity. That's what I think a strong black woman would be. What do you think a strong black man would be?
9: I think a strong black man would be someone who can keep a job, or someone who can get through school, or not even just go to school, someone who could succeed through their life to get somewhere.
6: I definitely agree that like persevering through times of trouble is kind of what makes a strong black man or a strong black woman, because like if you can persevere through times of trouble, then you are strong. In fact, one of the basic definitions of strong is persevering through adversity.
5: How do you think that our opinions of a strong black male or female relates to the perception of mental illness?
7: I guess part of that perception of strength is often exclusive of being weak or vulnerable, and that would just impose a standard on people to never show any weakness or any despair or exhaustion from their daily life.
5: So some problems within the mental health system are over-medication, misdiagnosis, and they're forcing patients to be in psychiatric care within a hospital. It's like punishment for something that can't be controlled. Access to therapy and the representation of minorities definitely, I feel like, is a major issue, like black therapists or black professionals in general. Just exposure to mental illness and why it's important to talk about it in our community. So how do you think we can change that? How do you think we can advocate for more support for education for mental illness?
6: Two things. One, it definitely starts with vulnerability. I think we need to start seeing vulnerability as a strength and not a weakness, because vulnerability takes a lot to do. Mm-hmm. And then also representation. I think we need to show therapy as a good thing. We need to show it as a positive. And then on top of that, we need to show people of color giving other people therapy, or even people with mental illnesses giving other people with mental illnesses therapy. Because I think along with that as well, people get this idea that, oh, only the people who are quote-unquote broken can fix the broken, but people who are similar can help each other, can prop each other up, even more so than, say, someone who's completely neurotypical.
5: Working together as a unit to advocate for mental health is the best option.
9: Yeah, I do agree with that. I think people of color should help other people of color, because those are people who can understand what is going on with them. It's not all just because, oh, you're a different race, you can't help me. I think everyone who is or isn't in the same category should be able to help each other.
5: So one other word that I found within the Disability Invisibility podcast, episode 65, Black Mental Health, it's a word called ableism. It means discrimination in favor of able-bodied people. And one of the quotes was, "We are an ableist culture that accepts the more high-functioning people with mental illness rather than speaking more about people with mental illnesses that impair function that most of us take for granted." Why do you think it took so long for us to, I guess, discover ableism as a problem, as an issue, or recognize why it's important to talk about?
6: Good question. This is a question I ask myself every day. I don't know, but I would just say, kind of like right now in this system that we are in, we kind of pick and choose. Social justice movements pick and choose which marginalized people we want to give more time to. So one time it'll be Black people, another time it'll be immigrants, another time it'll be the LGBTQ community. And I think, not saying that it's not our time yet, but like, people aren't giving it as much attention as all these other groups.
7: Also, a problem is the lack of visibility and representation when you don't have anybody who's a public figure, or very few people who are advocating for disabled rights, then it's going to be less likely to be paid attention to.
5: I 100% agree.
3: Same.
5: So let's talk about mental health in Pittsburgh. Information that I found is based off of the Pittsburgh City Council legislation meeting from October 22nd in 2019. So in October of 2019, there was a resolution declaring that racism is to be a public health crisis in the city of Pittsburgh. What do you guys think of that?
3: It's about time.
6: I 100% agree. It is about darn time. I cannot tell you. Ever since I came back here, just the sheer amount of racism, ignorance that I have faced in this community day after day after day. All of the lack of opportunities I faced, yeah, hell yeah. It is a public health crisis. Like, I'm sorry, I'm trying to contain my emotion right now, but like, nothing about this is okay. White people do not talk to me. And at first I thought, oh, that's an American thing, but no, it's more of a Pittsburgh thing. I mean, it is an American thing, but like, in Pittsburgh, especially. I just thought the way Pittsburgh works is the way everywhere works, but that's not true. I found out that that's not true at all. I've just faced so much isolation here, and I've had such a hard time making friends here, that it's something that needs to be addressed, especially if Pittsburgh wants to become bigger, and if Pittsburgh wants to, I don't know, quote Mr. Rogers all the time. Because I mean, for me, when we quote Mr. Rogers and we're like, oh yeah, everyone's welcome in our neighborhood, I'm like, but are they really? Are they really? I don't feel the love. I don't feel the warmth. So I think we need to act on this now, because as of now, I would not advocate a single person of color to come to this city. It makes me sad, but I wouldn't. You are better off in a small town, white USA type of place than here.
3: Yeah, especially, like, speaking from experience, like, I'm in a choir, and I basically have no friends because, like, it's mostly white, and there's, like, four Black kids, including me and Oi, and then, like, during this retreat, just all comfortable on the other side of the room, and then I was left out and, like, alienated. I'm just like, okay, you know what, like, I won't miss you guys anyway.
10: Yeah, I can definitely see racism as constituting a public health crisis, because I think, like, whether you're experiencing racism day-to-day and, like, microaggressions or just feeling alienated, plus also things more extreme like police brutality, I feel like all of that is going to build on each other and just create a sense of not feeling welcome in your community and feeling exhausted and just, like, tired of being where you are.
5: So right now we're going to take a break, but when we come back, we're going to talk more about mental health in Pittsburgh and the threat of colorism in our community. Okay, so back to our conversation about mental health in Pittsburgh. We were talking about systematic racism. That's definitely what we were talking about before. So it's embedded in our society and has a detrimental effect on the lives and health outcomes of people of color. For example, through income, imprisonment of African Americans more than other minorities and white people, the unemployment rate, the lack of job opportunities, violence, unequal healthcare access, educational differences. So have you ever experienced or known anyone who has experienced systematic racism?
6: Definitely have faced systemic racism here. How specifically, I don't know, but, like, definitely with making friends. It has been a struggle. And also, like, getting opportunity to scholarships and just, like, educational things in general has been harder for me.
5: Speaking of education, like, sometimes for public school education, if you come from maybe private school or a Catholic school or Christian school, or you talk a certain way, some people in the Black community will perceive you as being white or like white, rather than just being an educated Black person like themselves. I don't know why it's like that, but that's just kind of how it is in education. What do you think should be done to educate people about public health issues, about this one specifically, and to convince them of its prevalence in society?
10: I think it could start with just more awareness, because I've mentioned to people before that Pittsburgh does have a problem with racism, and it's one of the least diverse cities in the United States for its size, and people are always totally shocked, generally my white peers. But I think just, like, raising more awareness of the fact that this is a crisis in our city would be a good first step.
6: I think as well we need to, like, have assemblies about this, because it is a struggle to convince white people that there's an issue, even the white people who claim they're quote-unquote woke. When I tell them, yeah, this place is hugely racist, they're just like, I don't understand. How can you not? So it's a struggle, but where it starts is assemblies. And honestly, the sad thing is, I think that, like, the only way for white people to, like, truly understand is if a really, really woke white person told them this is an issue. Because here's the thing, like, I can yell, I can scream, I can shout, I can write 50 songs about this. But they'd still be like, I don't know, but a white person, or more specifically a white man, only has to do it once, and they're like, yeah, I understand completely what you're talking about. So that's a downside, but definitely, like, we have to make big grand spectacles about this. Like, now's not the time for subtlety.
11: I definitely think, like, more open-mindedness too, and none of that, like, my parents won't let me go to insert Black neighborhood here BS, like, as if your little suburb's any safer.
9: I think it should be talked more about in schools and in workplaces, because it's more serious than some people think, that this is actually going on in people's heads or there's something going on with them.
5: Not necessarily another form of racism. It's not subtle at all, but was through the instance with J.D. Younger about his dreads at Central Catholic. What do you guys think about that? Or can you tell people what happened so they know?
6: So from what I heard, I saw this on the news and heard a lot from my cousin, who also goes to Central Catholic. Basically, this boy started a petition to change the dress code, a particular rule that says you can't have dreads or locks in your hair because it's unprofessional. So he's basically trying to get a petition going and get as many signatures as possible to change the rule.
5: How many signatures did you say that they needed?
9: I think it was 75,000 signatures.
5: So as far as what they're trying to change, so Central Catholic is an all-boys school, and here's just a segment of what their handbook says. So it says that hair must be its natural color, it must be clean, neatly combed, not totally covering the eyes or ears, or falling below the shirt collar. Sideburns may not extend below the ear or extend forward toward the cheek. Shaved heads or hairstyles with designs, patterns, lines, weaves, spikes, braids, locks, twists, or ponytails are not permitted. And closely cut sides and top, military style, are permitted. Hair shall not exceed 2.5 inches from the scalp. So do you think this handbook segment is realistic at all for people now, for them to have their hair? Do you think they really go to this amount of detail to figure out what hairstyle to get?
11: No.
9: No.
6: This wasn't even realistic in 2005.
9: I feel like with those rules, you're not really allowed to express yourself. A lot of people go with their hairstyle to explain who they are. Say somebody wants a blue hair or green hair or orange hair, that's expressing who they are. That shows that they're more of a colorful person, but you have to have black hair because that's my hair color, or short hair because that's how it is, or like me right now, I would probably get kicked out because you see my beard's growing in.
5: Yeah. Why do you think that it took them this long to say that this handbook is outdated? Well, it's 2020 now. Like, why couldn't they figure this out in 2016? People still had dreads in 2016. Why do you think they're trying to take I feel like they're trying to take away an element of culture for him. Why do you think they feel like they have the power to do that? Or why do you think nobody ever stopped them before?
6: I think for the most part, either people didn't notice, so ignorance, indifference, or fear. Because I know there have been times where, like, even at my own school, I've seen the dress code and I'm like, that's not fair. But then I'm like, someone else who isn't me should say that. It's not my time to be the activist right now. I don't want to be labeled as that type of person. And I feel like that's something that happens a lot and way more than it should. But, you know, there is no time. Never is the time. So you have to make it the time.
5: Yeah, so I would go find his petition. I think it was on Facebook or Google it, maybe try to find his petition and try to get the signatures to change that handbook. The next topic we found was colorism, and I found this article about Amazon and how beauty can't be one skin color, because Amazon was still selling skin bleaching products. What do you guys think about that? Why do you guys think that's an issue?
6: Disappointed, but not surprised. I think most people know about how Amazon has really corrupt factory practices, and it does not treat its workers with respect, even with a $15 minimum wage. So why wouldn't they keep on selling skin bleaching products if it makes them money? Because in this society, profits over people. That's what this society is, profits over people. It doesn't matter if it's moral. It doesn't matter if it's right or wrong. If it brings you the most money, that's what matters the most.
10: I think also part of the reason why Amazon would have been selling those products is that, unfortunately and really tragically, there is a demand for them, because I think pretty much every community of color faces this challenge of colorism, either as a consequence of colonialism or slavery, and it's still very present, especially in the media. It's usually light-skinned people who are represented. So I would see why Amazon would sell this, even though they shouldn't, but because I'm sure there's people who are buying it.
5: I just wanted to make sure that it was real, so I just Googled Amazon and typed in skin bleaching cream, and the first thing that came up was skin whitening cream with 2% alpha something. And it's $19.95, so it's still being sold. I mean, I didn't think it was fake or this article was false, but I just wanted, I think I was in denial that Amazon would still sell something like that. So just so if you don't know what colorism is, it's prejudice or discrimination against individuals with dark skin tone, and it's typically among people of the same ethnic or racial group. Have you guys ever experienced colorism or noticed it?
11: Yeah. I guess because, my skin is lighter, people treat me like I'm the ideal one, although I'm, clearly not interested in that kind of thing. I mean, colorism is important to me, but, for the love of God, do not fetishize me, please.
12: I personally have never experienced colorism, but I know a lot of family members who have, including my mom, because it's a major problem in the Indian community. And for my mom growing up Indian American, her sister has a much fairer complexion than her. And my mom was told growing up many times that her sister was prettier than her, and it was a shame that she was so dark. And a lot of people in India use this product called Fair and Lovely, which is a skin bleaching cream, but it's definitely an issue that a lot of people have faced.
6: For me, personally, not really, but definitely with my family as well, it has happened. And like with my mom, she had some weird aunts who were like, why don't you just try the skin lightening cream? You're looking so dark lately. And, you know, it wasn't cool. So, yeah.
5: So we're going to take a break now. But when we get back, stay tuned for the podcast and we'll be talking more about colorism. So what are the beauty standards influenced by colorism? So let's say, like, within the Black community, like, light-skinned people who have a lighter skin tones, they are seen to be as more privileged, more acceptable to white people, aesthetically appealing, more intellectual, especially in slavery times and now. And then darker skin tones are more prone to arrest and they have struggles within marriage.
6: I think for the most part, it's not true. Like, it's weird because, like, we associate lighter things with good things and then darker things with bad things. So, like, along with that, I think, like, we have this weird expectation that, like, light-skinned women will, like, be preppier or happier or very feisty or, like, you know, like those cutesy girls, whereas dark-skinned women are, like, strong and aggressive and, like, ugh. But I'm not that. As a dark-skinned woman, I can tell you that I do not have any upper body strength. And
11: and a lighter-skinned person, I have a really short fuse.
6: So, yeah, definitely a lot of it is not true.
5: So, do you think colorism affects women more than men?
6: For the most part, yes. I'm actually doing this for my research paper. But one of the interesting things I found was that in Jamaica, colorism actually affects men just as much as women, because, like, it looked at the case of this one singer whose name I forgot, Jamaican singer, who bleached his skin because he was like, I want to look pretty. And of course, he did not look super pretty with that bleached skin, which was unfortunate. But, like, it was kind of shocking to me how, like, it affects men in the sense that, specifically in Jamaica, that, like, they want to look nicer and they think, the lighter you are, the nicer you look.
5: After years of research, somebody who researched this specifically, colorism, a woman believed that places that have experienced colonization and widespread racism are more susceptible to exhibiting colorism. Do you think that's true?
12: I think that's definitely true. I feel like when you're talking about Latin America or Asia, I feel like the colorism would be derived from imperialism or European colonialism, because they would have been seen as the top tier of society, so naturally people would want to appear to look more like them in order to get more status.
5: Why do you think that people with a darker skin tone experience more subtle racism or microaggressions?
6: Well, plainly, it's because we're apparent. We're, like, obvious targets. Like, you know, you don't see a light-skinned biracial person and go like, ooh, racism time. I mean, no one says racism time. That would be really bad if someone said that. But, like, with darker skin people, you see it. It's right there in front of you. You can't ignore it. So it happens more.
5: So our next topic is commodification of minorities in the social justice movement. Oh, wait, can you explain a little bit more about that?
6: Basically, the fascination with commodities in themselves and ignoring the activities and relationships involved in creating them. So, for example, you know, buying clothes from H&M and being like, I love H&M, while ignoring the sweatshop labor and the factory practices that they have, per se. Sorry, that is commodity fetishism. Commodification itself is actually the transformation of raw materials, goods, services, people, ideas, and experiences into commodities. So for that, turning a movie into a commodity, because a movie or art in its purest form, I don't think is really a commodity, but it has become more commodified as we go further and further within the years. Like, it's more about, will this movie make me money, as opposed to, is this movie a good idea?
5: So are commodities like what's more commercialized, or like a fad, that type of thing?
6: Yes.
5: Okay.
6: So I have some examples. This is kind of like in the beginnings. Like, one of the most prominent examples is the Kendall Jenner Pepsi ad, where basically Kendall Jenner, famous, rich, white, leads this social justice movement of all these people of color and minorities, and she basically saves the day by giving the police a Pepsi can. Woo! We saved racism. We saved police brutality. And, you know, you just sit there like, I feel used. My question for you is, can you think of any ads that kind of resemble that?
5: Not necessarily an ad, but I know it was a song with, I think, Beyonce and then somebody else. So they went to India and Beyonce was wearing some kind of like goddessy looking costume. And then all the kids who were in kind of like the slummish communities were playing soccer or something like that. And they were like following behind the one singer like they were his entourage. I don't know what they were trying to do, but it was just wrong that you were focusing on a community in that way. Like, you weren't doing anything to help them, but they were like, oh, they're in our music video, we're culture, we understand them. Like, you're just exploiting them for the views, I guess.
6: Another thing, like, this is very different, but, like, ads that call themselves short films. So, like, this one ad example. I'll tell you what it is after I explain it to you. So, basically, there's this girl, and it's about her relationship with this other girl. Like, so, like, they're children, they're playing together, then they grow older, and then they're like, oh, wait, I think I like you. Then they, something happens and they get driven apart, but then they return again and they get married or something. It's a car ad. It is an ad for a car.
5: I mean, that's how it is now. Like, you can never tell what anything's for anymore until the end, where they have, like, Amazon at the end, or, like, the what the company is called. Like, any Amazon commercial ever is kind of like that now.
6: And it's, like, it's just, it's kind of exploitative, because it's, like, this is the gate, but not the movie you wanted, but no, it's an ad for a car. And I think, like, the trying to make it into a short film type of thing, that's very ridiculous, but a very good example of that.
5: So do you think they're just trying to make themselves relevant, like they understand what's going on?
6: I do think that that's what they're trying to do. They're trying to kind of like say, oh, yeah, we get it. We understand the struggle. We get you. And like also just trying to get their support from that, because, you know, there's this one first movement where like basically this company decided to pull their support from Fox because Fox said some very insensitive things. And people were like, oh, how woke of you. And then ad companies in general and stuff, they were like, oh, that's a good idea. So that kind of spurred it a bit. We're going to go down the line and just have some examples of like things that have been commodified. So in particular, social justice movements. So relating to like being gay, the commodification of pride. Now, this one sounds very surprising, but I do believe that it is something that's happened, like being part of the LGBTQ plus community now. It's becoming more accepted and it's getting like, it's gaining momentum. And so, of course, ads, companies and all that, they want to cash in on this. So basically, some examples are like big corporations selling their stuff at or sponsoring pride parades, or like gay ads, you know, ads where like, oh, it's a beautiful gay relationship, but no, it's an ad for this company. Can you think of any examples?
7: This isn't necessarily having to do with companies advertising, but I feel like a lot of celebrities in Hollywood and high-profile public figures will just kind of throw something vague out there about supporting a social justice movement like feminism or LGBTQ rights, and then they'll get applauded for being an ally, even though they didn't really do much besides just kind of like throwing it out there.
13: 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Stay cozy and keep listening.
7: Make themselves seem better. And I feel like you can see how authentic and genuine people are being dependent on the political climate. So whenever something is considered woke or popular, then people will claim that they're supporters, even if they're not necessarily trying to advance the message.
6: Like for me, that brought to my mind another example of a music video that Taylor Swift did a while back called You Need to Calm Down. And in that she uses all of these like gay icons, and the message of the song is very conflicted. Like, I guess it's saying straight people need to calm down about gay people, okay. But then it kind of engages in classism, because the gay people, they're the rich ones, and the straight people, they're poor, they're like hobos and stuff. And it's basically saying poor people need to calm down with our richness. So it ended up just being too complex and very conflicting, more conflicting than it should have been. Like, Pride originally, and what it is at its core, is the promotion of self-affirmation, dignity, equality, and increased visibility of lesbian, gay, bisexual, and transgender people as a social group. And basically what it's kind of become now is just, it's like Christmas now. I remember, like earlier in May, it was Asian American Pacific Islander Month. And 2 weeks before it was over, people were just kind of like, it's Pride already. And I'm like, it's another person's month. I mean, personally, I think the month is a bit, it's not fair to group like all of these people to a specific month, but it still just kind of shows how like a Christmas type of thing, and you're not really celebrating the true meaning of it. You're just trying to cash in.
5: Okay, so now we're going to transition into diversity in award shows. The hashtag OscarsSoWhite started in 2015 due to lack of diversity in the Oscars. The campaign is starting again with the mostly white nominees, and not only the Academy Awards, but also the Golden Globes and the BAFTAs? How do you remember?
14: Okay. BAFTAs.
5: BAFTAs. Also, all female directors and non-actors were largely shut out. How do you guys feel about this?
6: Disappointed, but not surprised again.
7: Yeah, I looked at what the nomination list was as soon as it came out, and I was just very disappointed by how white and male this year's nominees are. But also, I'm not surprised, like, why?
5: I thought this was a really important statistic that Oi found. So out of all the female winners for Best Supporting Actresses, 11 out of 150 are black, 2 out of 150 are Latina, 1 out of 150 are Asian, and 1 out of 150 are disabled and deaf. So there's no Middle Easterners, Indigenous, or LGBTQIA plus actresses. Why do you think that is?
6: Well, really, we have to look at the voting board, because I think it says here, out of 8,000 voting members, 76% are male. 8,000 members, I do not think that that is okay. I mean, if 76% of that is male, then of course you're not going to have change.
7: Also, 84% of the voting members are white, which I think would lead them to choose mostly white films.
5: What message do you think we could share with everyone to change this or make awareness for diversity in award shows or diversity in the media in general?
11: Remember, guys, diverse films are good.
6: Support the award shows that are diverse or that do have the stuff you want to see. Okay, support BET, support NAACP, support the Annie Awards, because we know animation gets super snubbed in all of these other award shows. Like, boycott these award shows, because if we don't boycott them, nothing will change. The only thing we can do is support the ones that actually support people of color. Oh, and support GLAAD. GLAAD is awesome.
5: If you're a writer or if you're an artist, and you're especially a person of color, don't be afraid to share your craft. Don't be afraid to practice it. People like you need to be in these positions so that these award shows, book signings, book media things, that they won't be so closed off, that they won't be just for white people. They will be for everybody. Thank you so much for watching the Streaming Justice podcast. Once again, my name is Katrina Stallworth. I'm 17 years old, and I go to Penn Hills High School.
6: I am Oyinka Adebajo. I am 18 and I go to Oakland Catholic.
14: I'm Kavya Weaver. I'm 17 and I go to Oakland Catholic.
15: I'm Nadira. I'm 18 and I go to Oakland Catholic.
9: I'm Nakoya. I'm 16 and I go to Urban Pathways.
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17: Welcome to Radio C on Youth Express, recorded live from the Saturday Light Brigade studios. This is Gabby Moran, and I'm a junior at Oakland Catholic High School. Joining me are juniors Mary Cumston and Lydia Signorella, and sophomores Isabel Schmieler and Katie Kinnett. To continue with our globally minded local action theme, we will be talking about OC students' involvement in the OC Jamaica mission trip and the Model United Nations team's recent trip to Washington, D.C. Also, we will be highlighting the roles of OC alumni in the global community. But first, we will hear what Mayor Bill Peduto had to say when he sat down with Radio C correspondents Isabel Schmieler and Katie Kinnett to discuss Pittsburgh's growth on the international stage.
18: Thank you, Gabby. My name is Isabel Schmaler. Katie and I had the pleasure of interviewing Mayor Bill Peduto to discuss his views on local and global issues, as well as future plans for the city of Pittsburgh.
19: So 2 years ago, and a little bit of change, I got sworn in as the 60th mayor of the city of Pittsburgh. And we realized that there were a couple challenges we were facing. Number one was financial. We were on pace to bring in less money than we would spend. So we had to make some adjustments. We have about 60 less employees than we had back then, even though we've increased the number of police officers, building inspectors, and folks that basically work on the front line of government. We got rid of a lot of the middle managers. And the second thing is the way that the city was developing, we saw all this good stuff happening, right? Google and Intel and Microsoft and now Uber and Bosch and Tata and all these companies coming in to create a global innovation center. But for a lot of Pittsburghers, they have no connection to that. And they're living at or below poverty. And there really wasn't any special initiative being created to help them. So we created what we call the Bureau of Neighborhood Empowerment. And we've been working with groups that are on the front lines of dealing with the issues around poverty in order to be able to connect them to all the good that's happening in the city.
20: With the recent migrant crisis that's taking place along the Mediterranean coast, is there any possibility of like Pittsburgh getting involved?
19: Yeah, so there's basically four major refugee relocation services that work within Western Pennsylvania. They work through the United Nations program, through the State Department, to be able to find refugees that are identified throughout the world and an opportunity to find somewhere to live and a job. And then they have up to a certain amount of capacity because there's only a certain number of employees, only a certain amount of money. On average, we'll find homes and jobs for about 500 refugees per year in and around Western Pennsylvania. Our goal, because we're facing the largest refugee crisis in world history, or at least since World War II, is to do more. And when I talk to mayors around the country and around the world, we all agree that if we all do a little, we'll be able to avert what could become a global crisis. And in some parts of the world, it already is. In Jordan, in Turkey, in Greece, in Palestine, there are refugees coming in that have put a real deficit to their country's ability to provide services. And they need help. And we have to remember that that could be us. And what would we want the world to do if it were? And at the same time, we have to be safe. And we know that we can be safe if we have a proper procedure in place. And we do. There will always be, like, you know, the old expression, one bad apple. But it's not just the person who's leaving hell, which they are leaving. Yeah. Sometimes it's a person living down the street from you. It's not a refugee. So you can't always be 100% fail-safe. I wish I could. I wish I could guarantee you that every time you turned on the water to brush your teeth, that it wouldn't be poisonous. I can't guarantee that. I can do everything I can to make sure that it's safe, but I can't give you 100% guarantee. We shouldn't deny people who need us the ability to save their lives simply because there may be some risk.
20: How can the younger people of Pittsburgh, especially high school students, get involved in and around the city?
19: There's a couple ways. Number one, city government will always be looking and creating opportunities for young people to engage. And some of it will be through organizations that we create. But most of the time, it's not through a city government organization. It is by getting involved in a neighborhood organization or something that you care about. And right around Oakland Catholic, there's an organization called the Belfield Area Citizens Association. And they're the folks that live in those apartment buildings all around there. And it's kind of unique because you don't see apartment buildings that close together anywhere else in Pittsburgh. And so they have their own concerns and their own issues. And it's possible for students from Oakland Catholic to be a part of BACA. You can work with different people and organizations, if that's something you care about, to help improve Oakland for everybody.
0: So in conclusion to this, what do you see Pittsburgh like in 5 years from now?
19: Oh, boy. So there's going to be a lot of growth. You're going to see a lot of houses being fixed up, new apartment buildings being built, new businesses moving in, the economy doing well. And I think that over the next 5 years, probably see about 5,000 new people living in the city, and for the first time in 50 years, the city growing. But there's a whole other part of Pittsburgh that I talked about before, and they're the ones that aren't a part of it, and they don't get to share in it. And to them, they see new stores going in that they can't afford to shop in. They see restaurants being built that they'll never eat in, and apartment buildings going up that their family will never live in. And for them, we've got to create a very proactive program to make it so that Pittsburgh is better for them too. And that's what we haven't done in the past. And over the next 5 years, I think that's what my administration will be judged upon. Did we make it a Pittsburgh for all or only for a few?
21: So that was our interview with Mayor Bill Peduto. Some of the things you heard about were his ideas with bridging the gap between the poor and the wealthy and just making Pittsburgh a more globally minded and accepting city.
17: Was there anything that stuck out to you that you thought, oh, well, I never realized that Pittsburgh was global in this sense?
18: The interview as itself was just such a major eye-opener. Being that I'm from the city of Pittsburgh, like I've basically grown up right in the heart of this city. I grew up in Shadyside, now I go to Oakland. I've always been in the same area. And I was never really aware of all the different types of people that are living in this city and how we're also caught up in what goes on at Oakland Catholic. But Pittsburgh's actually such a big city and there's so many different things going on with so many different people. The interview just really opened my eyes to, you know, different expectations for Pittsburgh as a city.
21: And then as well as the interview, we also got a tour of the mayor's offices, and his assistant actually took us into the room where they house like all of the records ever for the city of Pittsburgh. So he like pulled down this book and he showed us the first thing that ever made Pittsburgh a city. So it was like really cool to just like see things that have like contributed to our city and like how we've got started and everything. And then also the interview, like Isabel said, it helped us to just like look at the city from a different perspective.
18: A lot of us as like the youth of Pittsburgh were like, oh, I really want to get out of Pittsburgh and like explore different cities. And I think this interview with the mayor brought my attention to how great of a city Pittsburgh actually is with all our different like technological innovations as well as like innovations like in the art realm too. So I think that this interview really made me appreciate the city. Thank you to Mayor Peduto for that.
3: Thank you, Isabel and Katie. Next up, we have an interview with Kathy Bazan Arias, an Oakland Catholic Heritage School alumni. My name is Mary Cumston, and I'm a junior at Oakland Catholic High School. On February 22nd, I interviewed Kathy Bazan Arias, a Sacred Heart alumni, who is now the senior engineer at her engineering company. Ms. Bazan Arias is an extremely accomplished individual and has just won the Engineer of the Year award from the Engineers Society of Western Pennsylvania.
22: So, Ms. Bazan Arias, can you tell us your story?
23: Certainly, I'll do my best. I was born in Mexico City in 1970, and I was born of immigrant parents. My parents lived in Peru, and that's where they met, that's where they were born. And so I was first generation Mexican-born, Mexican native. And by the time that I was 12, my parents decided to move to the United States. So that brought us to Pittsburgh, My siblings and I grew up basically here in Pittsburgh. I'm the eldest of three, and we attended St. Philomena's School, which unfortunately closed since. But then I was fortunate to attend Sacred Heart High School, and that was one of the predecessors of Oakland Catholic High School. And so that launched my career into just technical science-oriented possibilities, which became a reality once I attended the University of Pittsburgh, where I spent the best decade of my life. It was truly quite a ride. I could hardly believe it was a decade. Became a civil engineer, and from there on, I was able to work as a consultant alongside teaching at Carnegie Mellon, one of their structural analysis classes.
22: So did Sacred Heart help you at all in your adjustment to the American way of life?
23: Oh my goodness. St. Philomena's and Sacred Heart were amazing, and for one key reason, their teachers. The teachers were angels from heaven, because I know that some of them knew as much Spanish as I knew, perhaps nuclear physics at the time, and they still made the very best effort to accommodate me, to find what my strengths were in terms of numbers, which gratefully transcended language, and yet build my vocabulary, my grammatical skills, so that I could effectively communicate in a language that was not my native language. And also, I think one thing that was admirable was that the young ladies, in particular Sacred Heart, that to their credit, they were more than curious. They actually wanted to bridge that cultural gap that I don't think any one of us at the time recognized, yet we could sense something was different. And they became lifelong friends. To this day, I just saw another one of the Sacred Heart ladies at the Carnegie Science Center. She's now running one of the programs for Carnegie Mellon's outreach, educational outreach, and we're going to have, you know, drinks after Friday, on Friday. And my best friend from Sacred Heart, she now lives in Syracuse, and we still see each other, hop in a plane and maybe go over and visit. So those ladies, the young girls and the teachers, were really and truly the best thing that ever happened to me in terms of Sacred Heart.
22: Okay. There are, of course, many Mexican migrants in America today. So what are your thoughts on their status in America, especially in light of Donald Trump's campaign and the comments he has made?
23: A country that has been built with immigrants should always welcome immigrants because of the positive contributions. And having said that, I also think that there is a balance between the rules and regulations and the laws of a country, any country. If there are special cases such as students who came at a very young age. And when you're young, because I was there, you really have very limited say on what your parents do and do not do. And one of the advocacies that I would ask any one of the presidential candidates, any one of the leaders in the city to have, is consideration for young students who show potential, who are in a track to positively contribute to this country, that independent of what the adult's decision was in terms of, you know, following rules and regulations, but that they consider the fact that some of the younger folks, and certainly some of the refugees that have no choice because of the political instability in their countries of origin, that they be evaluated on the positive impacts that they can provide to the United States, to the city of Pittsburgh, whatever evaluations they need to go through. Because the United States, I think, for decades has benefited from those kind of talents. And as long as we have that kind of enriching community members, I think we should consider that very carefully. Not everybody, unfortunately, can contribute, but may have to go through a period of transition. I think that effort should be a collaboration of nations, such that not one nation feels that they have the burden of being the equivalent of big brother or big sister. And one of the most admirable examples to me is the Palestinian-Israeli efforts that has young people from Palestine and Israel. They're going over to Europe, and they're literally rescuing some of the Syrian refugees to make sure that they survive long enough to be able to be aided by bigger organizations. And so they, as young people, have transcended the political unrest that they have back home, and yet they're able to help others. And I think, wow, what if, you know, 20 nations did that, and I think we would have a lot of things resolved.
21: After listening to Kathy's interview, the thing that stuck out to me most was her comments on immigration. And immigration is obviously always going to be a controversial topic, but I think that she has the right idea. Looking at all that she's achieved after coming here from Mexico, it just shows that there are so many bright minds that just don't have the resources necessary. And so allowing immigration in the correct way is something that we need to do, because there are so many people that have bright minds and have ideas, and they're just not going to be able to express them unless they are in a country like America that's so free and so open to everyone's ideas.
17: And Katie, I think that's really interesting that you bring that up. And I think it's interesting also how it's a continuing theme within Radio C, especially last time how we talked about censoring an Iranian love story, for example. And it's so great that you had the chance

0: was just a very treacherous journey, and the lady who followed him was actually a journalist. Just from that perspective and being able to discuss that at Oakland is something that we can all learn about.
1: A special thanks to Ms. Bazan Arias for taking the time to talk to us. Now it's time to hear from Lydia about the annual mission trip that Oakland Catholic students take to Kingston, Jamaica.
2: Hello, my name is Lydia Signorella, and I'm a junior at Oakland Catholic. On February 22nd, I interviewed Maddie Dalton, also a junior at Oakland Catholic, about her recent mission trip to Kingston, Jamaica. First off, where did you visit in Jamaica?
3: We visited Kingston, Jamaica. We visited a elderly home. We visited Kintyre Basic School, which is for the younger children, St. Patrick's Primary School, which was more like an elementary and middle school. And we visited the orphanage there, which was ages 8 to about 18. We did everything from maintenance at the nursing home to just helping out with any daily tasks that the kids needed to do at school, and to playing with them, bubbles, paint, playing soccer, and they taught us a lot of new songs and dances.
2: What about your trip or aspects of Jamaican culture surprised you the most?
3: The surprising part about Jamaican culture is the small, subtle differences they have versus American culture. Things in Jamaican culture are quite similar. For example, a common difference that you know is there they call soccer football. Whenever we first visited, we weren't really sure what that was. They have a few different rules of how they play things. All in all, the kids are very similar to American kids.
2: So that kind of relates to my next question, which is that common stereotypes about Jamaica include the ideas that Jamaicans listen to a lot of reggae and say mon after every response. So are these ideas true or inaccurate?
3: Jamaicans do listen to a lot of reggae, I will say that much. Whenever we first got off the plane and were taking the bus back to where we were staying, we did hear reggae all throughout the streets, a lot of Bob Marley. But I can't say they necessarily said mon a lot. They definitely had an accent, which was very noticeable. Not all stereotypes are true, but there's truth in some of them for some people, but not everyone.
2: So though the language of Jamaica is English, did you witness people speaking in any other languages or maybe speaking in a particular dialect?
3: Where we were staying and the people we were helping, a lot of them didn't come from affluent communities or families. So a lot of them spoke with a Patois dialect, which is kind of a mix of different words and languages and accents. But you can pick up on certain words and identify what they're saying.
2: Thank you again to Maddie Dalton for taking the time to share her experiences with us. Next, we have Gabby Moran for our Alumna and Student Spotlights segment.
4: Thank you, Lydia. I had the chance to sit down and chat with Veronica Dristis, an alumna of OC's Heritage School, Sacred Heart, and a current student, Molly DiFilippo, about the role of the OC community in the global world. Molly DiFilippo and Veronica Dristis and I all crossed paths this summer in the University of Pittsburgh and World Affairs Council of Pittsburgh's summer seminar on global issues. Something interesting was when we all realized that we all knew each other through Ms. McNulty, who is one of the teachers in our English and Social Studies departments at Oakland Catholic. And now we go to the interview. So first, could you each give our listeners brief introductions of your roles in our globally minded communities?
5: Okay, well, I'm a student at Oakland Catholic, and one of my favorite clubs that I'm in is the Global Competence Initiative, which takes me through a bunch of seminars and activities that have to do with being more globally minded.
6: And my role is no longer a student, but as outreach director for the Global Studies Center to help internationalize K-12 education. And part of that is not only with content on global issues, but also on issues of how students can become more globally competent and to acquire global citizenship.
4: Would you be able to define global citizenship for our listeners?
6: A global citizen is someone who understands world events, understands their place in the world and others, has a potential for even empathy, wants to save the world, but doesn't think that they're better than the rest of the people in the world, because that's a huge problem. When we talk about global citizenship, sometimes what happens is that we, especially in the United States, think, how can we save the world? And sometimes it really means

0: is how other people in the rest of the world can come and help save us for things. If you think sometimes our politics, our school lunches, our drinking water, if you think of Detroit. So that's the idea. It's the taking of action, but also understanding our place and having an open mind to another culture and not always thinking that we're always right and that we have all the answers.
1: How do you think living in Pittsburgh changes your idea of what global citizenship is or what it means to have a globalized education?
2: Yeah, I definitely, when I first moved to Pittsburgh, which was an elementary school, I didn't really see it as like a super global town. But then coming to the global seminar this summer, I kind of realized like how much is going on. You don't really know until you actually look into it, which is really interesting. And I definitely learned a lot.
0: Exactly. It's kind of like these hidden gems that you don't know, but of how many organizations of nonprofits are out there that have a global perspective. Let's say a student couldn't afford to go abroad. But how many different places here, just in Oakland, that you could take students to get a different perspective? You could go to the museum. You could go to Conflict Kitchen. You could go to the Greek Orthodox Church. Yeah. All those come with these different perspectives of either they're new immigrants, they're immigrants who have been in Pittsburgh for generations. All you have to do is come to either CMU or Pitt's campus. It's just knowing how to tap into those resources. That's the hard part.
1: Excellent. So, Ms. Justice, how did your time at Sacred Heart, one of OC's heritage schools, pave the way for your involvement in your field of study and work?
0: It all started with teachers like Cindy McNulty and George Rudolph, who had encouraged me to participate in the Governor's School for International Studies. And they had received an advertisement from the state looking for high school students who they thought would be interested in international studies. And I had applied and I got accepted. And that led me on the path of being more internationally conscious and thinking, oh, I could make a career out of this.
1: Is it true that the Governor's School has been reinstated for international?
0: It has.
1: Is that good news?
0: It is wonderful news, because as an alum of that program, and the program resides here in our office at Global Studies, when we lost funding from the state in 2009, it was one of those things that I've always wanted to have come back. And part of creating the summer seminar was to give a pilot to hopefully convince the governor to make it into the governor's school. And so having a product, and thanks very much so to Michael and Cerniglia for her wonderful contributions to the actual program. When we proposed it back to the state, we said, look, we've already created the 2011, 2012, 2013, 2016 kind of versions of what we think a governor's school should be. And so we had a wonderful product to sell them and they bought it.
1: What was your greatest or most rewarding experience in the seminar from any of the years that you worked on it?
0: Seeing the way students approached projects, approached issues. I'm just amazed at how wonderful students are and what they really can do. I have to say, from last year, I loved the game that you guys all made about when we were talking about global health, and the creativity that went into those games was amazing. The most touching part for me was when you guys read Hope and Other Dangerous Pursuits, and you did the chalk talk, and you guys didn't want to erase it. That you were so fond of all your wonderful ideas that were placed on the chalkboard. And I even have a picture that I keep on my desktop of that, the chalkboard, because you guys became so attached to a chalkboard. And talk about, you know, old technology as opposed to new technology. But you guys were so attached to that and so proud of what you had done. So it's one of my favorites.
2: I definitely liked the simulation a lot. It was something different that I've never really experienced. We've never done anything like that at school. So it was interesting to recreate that situation. And the two people who ran it were just amazing and so knowledgeable about the topic.
1: Well, I think that Molly and I both enjoyed being a part of that kind of test pilot.
2: Yeah, definitely.
1: So that's excellent, and we look forward to keeping up with the progress of that.
3: Thank you, Yabby, for that interview. So now we're going to talk about how Oakland Catholic is given the opportunity to truly invest in the global experience through clubs like Model UN, where students are able to simulate a United Nations debate and draft resolutions regarding some of the world's most pressing issues. This past Valentine's Day weekend, 10 Oakland Catholic students traveled to Washington, D.C. to participate in the 53rd annual North American Invitational Model United Nations, also known as NAMIN. Let's hear from some of the participants about their experience and their involvement in the Model United Nations.
4: I'm just going to give you a brief history about the Oakland Catholic Model United Nations Club. It's had about 3 seasons now. Our first year, I was a freshman, actually, and we went to the National High School Model United Nations Conference, and that's in New York City. And that's also what we did my second year. And this year, I think we've really had the chance to branch out as a club, and we've gone to a lot more local conferences, including Pitt and Duquesne, and we even had the chance to do a Model European Union Conference, which is definitely a worthwhile experience, and I definitely encourage people to try it out, especially if they have any interest in foreign affairs or international policy or anything of that sort. So, of course, we're here today with other members, so, you know, it'd be great to get some feedback about that.
5: I'm Katie. This is my first year in Model UN, and before we went to NIMUN in D.C., I attended 3 local conferences here in Pittsburgh, and I think that that definitely helped prepare me for what happened in D.C. In the UN, there are different committees. There are general assemblies. There are specialty committees that deal with things like the Security Council, and so I was in a general assembly. SPECPOOL is a general assembly which deals with mostly decolonization issues. So one of the topics we discussed was the Russian-Ukraine issue with Crimea, which is a little peninsula that they've been fighting over for a while now. And the goal really is to draft resolutions that will do the best for everyone involved. In the end, we did draft a resolution. And I think that it's just a really great experience because there's people from all over the country, all over the world. Like in my committee, there were people from China and Korea, Puerto Rico, Mexico. There's just a whole smorgasbord of people to interact with, and it's really a great experience.
3: I completely agree with Katie. First off, I just want to say that I love Model UN. It's like the best thing that I've ever joined since I joined Oakland Catholic. It really just opened my eyes to a whole new realm of issues that happen in our world. When we were in D.C., I was in British House of Commons, which is a crazy committee because your usual sit down, raise your hand type debate, it's getting up and screaming at people and being able to really get into some intense debate. And I think that was a great experience for me. Just Model UN as a club itself is just great because you're able to travel and you're able to learn about different topics around the world. And like Katie said, you meet so many great people who like you still keep in contact with today. And next year when we go on Model UN, like I'll get to text my friends from this year and be like, hey, are you going to Model UN? It's just a great experience that not a lot of high school kids get to be a part of. It's a great club.
6: Like Isabel, I have to say Model UN is probably my favorite extracurricular activity. And one thing I would emphasize to anyone who's never done Model UN before is just how incredible it is to make these cross-cultural connections with people. I mean, this is only my second year, but I've kept in touch with people from various parts of the world from the conference we went to last year, and there's nothing like it. It's really difficult. Would you guys agree? I mean, there's a lot of work and preparation that goes into it, but it's an incredible experience. And this year, it was my first time doing a specialized committee. I was in the Papal Conclave, so it was also a historic simulation, and it was interesting coming from the perspective of being in a Catholic school out of 2 people in the room. It was by far the most difficult, I would say, having to elect a pope and then write 5 resolutions. Typically, Model UN conferences allot for 2 resolutions per weekend, so it was a new challenge, but I think it was really exciting. So I hope everyone loved their committees this year.
4: So something I really enjoyed about NAMIN in general was just the number of specialized committees that they have. Most Model United Nations conferences just have the United Nations committees, and this one actually had so many more. For example, I was in the press corps, so we were doing journalism, you know, writing articles, tweeting, and that kind of thing, which I thought was an extremely good way to experience all of the committees at the conference. And I got so many amazing insights into these committees that I'd never sat in before. And also, I wanted to talk a little bit about my experience in the crisis session, which was something out of our team. I was the only one whose committee actually took part in the crisis session. It started at midnight, and it went to around 2:30 in the morning. And each committee who took part got updates. And basically, this was like a crisis. So, for example, I was in the French Committee for Public Safety, and I was reporting on them, and it was just so full of energy, and it was exciting because people were running around. And even at one point, like, the entire committee got up and moved into a little closet, and they were debating in there. And then people died, not in real life, of course, but the secretary general came in and told people, like, who was to leave the room when they quote unquote died.
5: I also think that Model United Nations also really ties in to our whole international theme that we've got going here on the podcast lately. Out of the 10 students that went, one of them was Rosie Lee, who is a sophomore at Oakland, and she is an international student from China. And so it was just really interesting to talk to her after she went to committee and just hear what she had to say about everything that was going on. It's really difficult to be in a different country speaking a different language that's not your native language, and to go and like try to debate like issues that are happening in the UN must have been really tough.
6: I know that my participation in Model UN has definitely redirected the course that I hope to take in future studies and career-wise. So would you guys say that it has altered things for you at all?
3: Yeah, I think when I got involved with Model UN, it definitely made me realize I wish I could get up every morning and like be an ambassador, you know? That's how you feel when you go, because you wake up, you put on your business clothes, you get to talk to people about issues that are actually interesting. And because of my involvement in the Model UN, I definitely want to further my involvement with international studies, like possibly in college or anything further than high school. I want to make that a part of my life.
5: Model UN has definitely influenced like what I want to do in the future. I definitely know that when I go to college, no matter what my major is, I'm definitely going to double major in a second language, probably Spanish, just because it's so important in today's society to be fluent in more than one language so that you can try to bridge cultural gaps between people. And I just think that Model UN is a really great experience, and it really just makes you look at things from a different perspective.
4: Well, I learned just how important the STEM fields are to international politics. And so before Model United Nations, I was definitely into my math and my science. And, you know, I started doing this club, and I'm like, oh my gosh, I really like foreign affairs and this sort of career path. At Neyman, my eyes were open to how important it is to have a mixture of both, especially with the rate that technology is developing and everything in this day and age. So I definitely think that would be a great career for a lot of people.
6: Well, I definitely think that among all of Oakland's globally minded programs, Model UN is definitely one of the fastest growing and most active groups. So I definitely encourage any current OC students to join, and hopefully we'll all see each other on the college Model UN circuit. And who knows, maybe we'll be there on Ambassador Row in DC. So that concludes this episode of Radio C on Youth Express, recorded live from the Saturday Light Brigade studios. 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
10: Well, what we are going to do is meet the five students that are here with us from Assumption School, and then we'll hear at least one poem from each of them, and maybe even a second one from some of the students, and we're going to get started. With Weston, I'll let you introduce yourself and tell us a little bit more about you. Hi.
11: Well, I'm Weston Harper. I go to Assumption School in Bellevue. I live in Brighton Heights, and yeah, I like soccer. That's one of my favorite sports.
10: Yeah, I was curious. Basically too much. What do you like to do for fun? Soccer is definitely one of them, I guess.
11: Soccer. I'm in the basketball team for Assumption. That's pretty fun.
10: And I see you've got a Washington sweatshirt on. Did you go to D.C. recently?
11: Yeah, I went down the Walk for Life. Well, I'm sorry, March for Life.
10: Excellent. Is there anybody you'd like to say hello to? Any shout-outs?
11: My mom and dad, basically.
10: Excellent. And then let's meet the person who is on your left. Hello.
12: Hi, I'm Jason. I'm 14, and I go to Assumption, and I really like soccer and writing.
10: What community do you live in?
12: I live in Wexford.
10: Nice to meet you. You know, I live in Avalon, so I walk by Assumption School all the time. And I think this is the first time we've had students representing Assumption, so I'm so glad you're here. Here's our third person with us. Hello.
13: Hi, my name's Elena. I'm in eighth grade. I go to Assumption School, and I really like watching hockey.
10: Excellent. The person who was sitting right where you are a little bit earlier today was talking about how much she likes to watch hockey, too. What do you like about it?
13: I just like the competitive, and I recently went to the Penguins game on Tuesday, and because Fleury was coming back, and so it was really nice. It was a nice experience to go.
10: Wasn't it great how he looked like he was in tears?
13: Yeah.
10: With that, I think he probably was. What else do you like to do?
13: I like to write.
10: So you're all folks who are passionate about writing. Where do you live?
13: I live in Brighton Heights.
10: Excellent. And now let's meet the person who's sitting next to you. You can just pivot that microphone over a teeny bit to put it in front of you. What's your name?
14: Hi, I'm Lydia. I go to Assumption School, and I'm in eighth grade. I like singing and writing, and I play basketball and soccer and cross country.
10: Excellent. Nice to meet you. What neighborhood do you live in?
14: I live in Bellevue.
10: I just realized I'm forgetting shout-outs. Is there anybody you'd like to say hello to?
14: My mom and dad and my brother and my sister.
10: Excellent. And let's backtrack a minute. I didn't get a chance to ask you about shout-outs.
13: My mom and my friends at Assumption.
10: And Jason, was there anybody you wanted to say hello to?
12: My mom, my dad, my brother, and my grandparents.
10: Wonderful. And now we have the last of our students, and that's Roman. Hi, Roman.
15: Hello, how's it going? I'm Roman Frankovich. I attend Assumption School in Bellevue. And what I like to do on my free time is I like to play football, and I like a little bit of writing sometimes, but usually what I'll do is I'll just go for like a little walk sometimes, like to just let all the stresses of my life go.
10: That's excellent. Do you ever, is writing a good way to relieve stress too?
15: Sometimes, yeah. I mean, it depends on how much you're writing, because when I write, it usually goes for a really long time, because there's so many stresses in this modern day world, and I think that poetry really helps.
10: That's great. Is there anybody you'd like to say hello to who might be listening now or later?
15: My cousin Dominic. I'm pretty sure he's listening right now.
10: Excellent. And what community do you live in?
15: I live in Brighton Heights.
10: I'm just always curious because when you have a school like Assumption, you can't assume what neighborhood people live in, right? Well, you've each brought poems. Now, did you write these as part of English class, or was this part of a writing club? Can anybody tell me how these poems came about?
11: Oh, these were assignments in our LA class. These are from last year and this year.
10: Excellent. And LA is language arts, I believe. Who'd like to share one first? We could just go in order. Okay. Why don't we do that? We're going to start with Weston. And I'll let you just say whatever you would like to ahead of your poem. And go ahead and please share.
11: So mine's called Ode to a Book. And it goes like this. These pages softer than air, binding harder than a dare. Words stronger than boron, more powerful than an Amazon. Pages thicker than honey, messages worth more than money. The keeper of knowledge, I hope you'll acknowledge. We should throw a celebration, because books are the key to our imagination.
10: That had to be challenging to keep within that structure and to keep that sparse with the words, right?
11: Actually, odes are pretty easy for me. It's this other type of poem. Well, this was recently we wrote these. We learned all these types of poems. The challenging one for me was this sonnet, which is, it has to be very precise in the way you write it, so.
10: How would you define an ode or describe that structure?
11: So an ode is basically, it's like you name an object and like you're thankful for it and why and like, and so it's basically, it doesn't really have to have that much of a structure, just has to flow with rhythm and stuff.
10: Yeah, you delivered it really well. I liked the cadence of it and just the words you chose. Did you have to, redraft it a number of times? Did you, like, sort of come up with it and then improve it or change it a little?
11: Well, the pre-write was pretty difficult for me. I'm not too much of a thinker. And so, but as soon as I started writing, it just came to me.
10: Yeah, I liked it. Let's go to Jason now. He's sitting next to you. What's your poem?
12: My poem's called The Golden Years. The sun arises and life is new. We find out things we never knew. We learn the ways of good and bad. We learn the feelings of happy and sad. The sun keeps rising at an alarming pace. Now we start to find our place. We feel things never felt before. We take the new paths, open the new door. The sun's still rising, now replaces joy with fears. The freedom of innocence now disappears. The sun reaches its golden top. We feel our happiness will never stop. We shine golden like the sun. Our real worlds have just begun. Happiness, laughter, it fills all the day. But nothing gold can ever stay. The sun starts to drop, and our youth begins to stop. But life still moves on, beginning to fall. Now we think we know it all. Our places in life begin to show. We realize the world, the one we know. The sun's descent is moving fast. We start to wish these years would last. Then we come to glance at the one true foe. Death begins to knock on our window. The sun still falls, darkening our sigh. These years keep traveling, keep moving on by. But death still waits and stalks us in the darkness. He waits for the day when our soul he'll harness. Now the sun has come near its end. We see death waiting round the bend. But now we still keep going. We begin to let our true selves start showing. We start to leave a legacy behind. We keep searching, hoping we will find. We look for a way to stay here forever. But we realize, is this for the worse or the better? The sun is now at the day's close. We try to make amends with all our foes. Now the day ends in discreet, and it's death the one whom we meet. But through all the laughter, through all the tears, forever remembered are the golden years.
10: That's really beautiful.
12: Thank you.
10: And there's a lot of depth there. What caused you to choose to write more or less about the cycle of life and seasons? And
12: well, I was recently reading some poems by Robert Frost, and I was reading a book called The Outsiders, which they used one of his poems in it as well. So I just kind of based it off of all that combined into one.
10: It's really well done. Now, what style was your poem written in?
12: This, I guess it was just like freestyle, free verse, without any really set kind of boundary, just that rhyme at the end, but that's really it.
16: Yeah, I think the boundaries, though, milestones of life created a nice structure for you to work within. That was excellent. That's from Jason. And next up, we're going to go to Elena. And Elena, what do you have to share?
13: I have a fall narrative poem that we wrote that was an assignment from fall. So it's called A Thanksgiving Like No Other. Here we are preparing for yet another Thanksgiving. In the kitchen preparing foods that we were just beginning. Turkey, mashed potatoes, stuffing, and pie. The list was endless. Many foods, oh my. Weather so chilly, leaves so bright. I have much to be thankful for on this special night. A familiar feeling, a memory's past, but something felt different with the memories last. Our family was present, this much we knew. New faces were coming, which felt awkward and new. Soon new guests will arrive from lands far and wide. What will they be like? I have nothing to hide. Venezuelan, Colombian, Jamaican, faces new and different experiences. That familiar feeling was fading away. What could I learn on this Thanksgiving day? We sat at the table to give thanks and eat. Stuffing, mashed potatoes, green beans, and meat. Pumpkin with whipped cream like fluff. New foods too many. What is this stuff? Our faces look different and the way we dress. But when you look past the surface, we are the same more or less. In the depths of our hearts, we give thanks on this day. We represent this world, joining together to pray.
16: How nice. Did you have a big Thanksgiving?
13: Well, a couple years ago, our family, we take in exchange students. And so a couple years ago, we had this big, huge Thanksgiving. And a lot of people from different countries were coming, including Venezuela, Colombia, Jamaica. And so I based this poem off of that because I just remembered all the memories. And yeah.
16: I was wondering about, certainly you can write poems that include things in them that are embellished or not totally true, but what you wrote seemed really from the heart and that it was completely factual. And I was curious whether you had all those people at the table. That's beautiful. Thank you.
13: Thanks.
16: And next, we've got Lydia. And we'll find out what she's going to share. Hi, Lydia.
17: Hi. I wrote an ode. So I wrote this recently. We just did a little, like, we learned about poems recently, and we learned about the different ones. So I did an ode and two haikus, but I wanted to read my ode. So it's called Ode to the Earth. Rivers, oceans, lakes, ponds, streams, creeks, and waterfalls. Beautiful rushing water over the cool pewter stones, dazzling blue, shining like a gem, flying wind carrying leaves through the air, floating them down from their branches to the soft ground, lush grass, shamrock green underneath the feet of the many who walk the earth, emerald pines, strong and mighty, with hundreds of rings around the stump, hillsides dusted with flowers, shades of salmon, magenta, periwinkle, lilac, and iris, the violet, lapis, peacock, and slate, the apricot, marigold, amber, and butterscotch, stems, juniper, growing tall, drops of dewfall resting upon their touch, animals, small and big, roaming without a worry, walking the plains, deserts, and mountains. Fish, sea creatures, swim in oceans, seas, and lakes. People in cars, buses, taxis, scurrying around the city. Bright blinking lights and honking horns. Gray clouds against a blue sky. The earth holds so many wonderful things. So step back. Sometimes you need to stop and take a look around.
10: You must like nature a lot. Do you like to spend time out in the woods or walking around or at the beach?
17: Yeah, I like to go on walks. Yeah, I really do like nature. I like also like taking pictures of sunsets. I always found that like really pretty to me.
10: It really shows in the way that you wrote that you've just got a lot of respect and reverence for nature. Roman is next, and what's your poem called?
15: Okay, so I have an ode, just like Lydia did. It's I really appreciate pizza, and this is my ode to pizza. So the delivery car pulls up. Oh, that sound! The sound of the doorbell ringing is music to my ears. Oh, that glorious item, Italy's finest creation, I must say. And that helpless delivery man. He gets paid at least minimum wage. This isn't okay because he's delivering heaven to earth. I take it, I pay him, and I take the masterpiece to the counter. Wow, look at that steam, rising the smells of a true masterpiece. I take the lid of the box, hesitating to open it. It might be angry at me. Do you know how to knock, it might say. I gulp and open it. Plain, with three layers of crunchy bread, gooey sauce, and fragile cheese. So fragile that if you take a slice, it might all fall off. But beware, toppings can ruin this. As if plain pizza were suffering in a cage, and the cage were the toppings. That taste. More than a miracle, and I love it.
10: That's really a great poem. I almost hesitate to ask, do you have a favorite go-to pizza place?
15: Well, if I'm looking for something good, it'll come from the pizza station, most likely.
10: Excellent. I wish we had time for more poems, but we're close to the top of the hour. Will you guys consider coming back sometime to share more? It can be prose or poems. It's really been great to hear all of them. I'm glad that we ended in sort of a whimsical way. I don't think I've ever heard a poem about pizza before, let alone an ode.
18: My name is Taisha. I'm in fifth grade, and I live in Spring Hill. Dr. Martin Luther King wanted to have peace and freedom and black and whites to be treated equally. We should be in school learning, not being separated. We should all play around on the playground.
19: From the Youth Media Center at SLB Radio, this is Lila, a senior at Taylor Alderdice. This is a paper flower poem that I wrote. On a communist mission, I travel far, stumble upon an enchanted forest. Mushrooms rest as deer scatter by. Whispers in the wind swirl, but most promisingly, I found a rose in the enchanted forest, whose voice was most eccentric of them all. And so, red rose, an umbrella for an honest ant, red rose, a shield against magnifying glasses in a glaring sun. From an honest ant, I'm not sure how I found you, but I'm glad I did. Thanks for listening.
20: My name is Milo. I'm in second grade at the Environmental Charter School in Pittsburgh, Pennsylvania. Overfishing makes me concerned about the future of the world, and here's why. What does the humpback chub, bony tail fish, and Colorado pike minnow have in common? They're all endangered due to overfishing. Instead of overfishing, I wish people would fish a smaller amount. If people continue overfishing, fish might become extinct. Specifically, 1,414 species are at risk for extinction. If we fish too many prey fish, the predators won't have anything to eat. For example, some predator fish like tuna and swordfish and dolphins have become rare in the Mediterranean Sea. Overfishing impacts all of us, and I think we can work to make the world a better place. This is Milo for the Environmental Charter School Second Grade Persuaders.
21: From the Youth Media Center at SLB Radio. I'm Olive, I'm 12, and this is a paper flower poem. Transplanted by Emily Dickinson. As if some little Arctic flower upon the polar hem went wandering down the latitudes until it puzzled came to continents of summer, to firmaments of sun, to strange bright crowds of flowers and birds of foreign tongue. I say as if this little flower to Eden wandered in. What then? Why nothing only, your inference therefrom.
0: This is Lauren Perry, age 14, of West Allegheny High School. The name of this poem is Home. I am reaching my end. There is no longer a will. For in me, I have broken still. The once joy-filled sky has turned cold and dry. Laughter has faded, along with myself unaided. Where will I be in a day, a year, or even a decade? Well, I guess it proves no matter, for I see the light of coming home. Stay tuned for youthexpress.org for more original writing from Pittsburgh area youth. All youth, all the time, Youth Express. 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
21: I have two poems, so this is Sorry by Milo Anderson. Sorry. I say sorry time and time again, like a broken record. Don't say stop saying sorry, because I'll just say it more. Even if it isn't my fault, but people try to help me, it still doesn't work. Liar. You liar. I know you're lying. Been friends for so long. I can see right through you. You are a poor excuse of a window. You are a poor excuse of a friend. I knew your friendship was too good to be true. I knew that you and her could not stop talking about my hair, my style, and worst of all, about the way I walk. Allison and Sammy, I'm not a snitch. I just have self-respect. Thank you for listening.
22: Sentence by Taylor Robinson. I am accused of being self-expressive, as if I can create and destroy my feelings. I cannot. Free speech was given to me at birth, Bertha. But suddenly speech is only free when the message is acceptable. Just my interpretation of the situation. Someday someone will say, stop the lying, stop the fakes. 100 years a slave to what you never said and what you will never say.
23: My name is Markel Watts. I'm 14 years old and I go to the Neighborhood Academy. I just came home from a restaurant.
24: What?
23: And I got something that I really want, a cheeseburger. Food that is good, but not worth murder.
24: Uh-huh.
23: It came with a side of fries. Mm-hmm. I bit into one and I almost died. But that sounds like a lie. It's figurative. It was deliberate.
24: But
23: you feeling it? Or are you still stuck on the cheeseburger? Maybe the fries. I would share, but that'll be too kind.
24: Mm.
25: My name is Johanna. I'm in second grade at the Environmental Charter School in Pittsburgh, Pennsylvania. Poaching makes me concerned about the future of the world, and here's why. Animals did not do anything to us, so why should we try to hurt them? Instead of poaching, I wish people would look at the animals and admire them. Poaching is illegal, so if you poach, you could go to jail. It also causes animals to become endangered. Specifically, the snow leopard, tiger, elephant, rhinos, olive ridley turtles, paddlefish, and musk deer are all endangered from poaching. In my opinion, poaching impacts all of us, and I think we can work together to make the world a better place. This is Johanna for the Environmental Charter School, second grade persuaders.
26: This is Carrie Menino, age 17, of Winchester Thurston High School. The name of this poem is Coffee Shop on Walnut. I'm actually not on Walnut Street right now. I'm standing at the intersection of East Ohio Street and West Commons with some busy traffic noise and downtown Pittsburgh in the background. And I picked this spot because this poem is really about the lack of communication and the loneliness that can still exist in our hyper-connected world. Coffee Shop on Walnut. The boy with false eyelash spiders crying dewdrops on the counter orders a pink frothed cream as if it will make up for the father who won't call him son anymore. The girl with big breasts and thick legs compliments him because she needs a word to hold on to, looks at the skinny girl beside whose back is bowed as an apology for all the empty mouthfuls. She twists her butterfly ring, confectionery laced into her tattoos, thicker than the flesh beneath them. And the fat girl calls her hot because she knows she needs it. They both need it. And it means nothing but I understand you. I understand where you are, and it doesn't make sense, but that's okay. The breakable girl blushes crimson. The painted boy stares at her, wishing he'd said it himself. And she argues the compliment instead of accepting. The big girl, with a voice so loud it whispers fear, smiles and tells her, "Don't worry, I don't feel beautiful either."
1: My name is Shania. I am in the fifth grade, and I live in Spring Hill. Peace is like a beautiful thing. Peace looks like you're in your own world. It sounds nice and smooth. It can be quiet and feels like you're sleeping, but peace is always nice and smooth.
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4: From the Youth Media Center at SOB Radio, this is Issa Lena, a middle school student at King. This is a paper fire poem by Maya Angelou named Still I Rise. You may write me down a history with your bitter, twisted lies. You may tread me in the dirt, but still, like dust, I rise. Does my sassiness upset you? Why are you beset with gloom? 'Cause I walk like I got oil wells pumping in my living room. Just like moons and suns with the certainty of tides. Just like hopes springing high, still I rise. Thanks for listening.
10: I remember the first time I met students from the Neighborhood Academy. I said, I don't know if I could. This has got to be rough. What I heard about some of the academic rigor that takes place at the school. And we're going to talk a little bit about a writing program that the students are involved in. And they've all brought some writing to share as well. And we're going to begin by just getting a chance to meet each of them. And I'm going to start with you, just have you introduce yourself. Tell us a little bit about you.
5: I'm Julian Butler, and I go to the Neighborhood Academy. I'm 15, and it is my ninth grade year.
10: And go ahead.
5: I entered the spoken word program because I really like writing, and I intend to pursue a career in writing.
10: Excellent. I was going to ask you where the community you live in, because the Neighborhood Academy has students from all over the Pittsburgh area.
5: When people ask me that, I live in Highland Park, but it's like so close to East Liberty that I just end up saying East Liberty.
10: Understood. And thank you for being here today. You've got a One Hood sweatshirt on. Do you do any work over there as well?
5: Oh, yeah. I work with a lot of people there.
10: Yeah.
5: They're amazing.
10: Yeah. Siri is great. And Paradise is an old friend, too. So I'm glad to see you. And now sitting on your left.
6: I'm Anthony Duckett. I've been going to the Neighborhood Academy for a year now. This is my ninth grade year. I'm also 15.
10: And would you agree from my introduction, is it a challenging school?
6: Yes.
10: In a good way. I mean, helping to really get the very best out of you, right?
6: Yes.
10: I thought so. Anybody you'd like to say hello to? Or? No. And you're from Larimer?
6: Yes.
10: Okay. And now we'll meet the next student. Just pivot that microphone over. Hello.
7: Hello. My name is Markel Watts. I'm 14 years old. I'm in the ninth grade. This is I've been going to the Neighborhood Academy for a year now.
10: And you're out in Verona.
7: Yes.
10: It's nice to meet you.
7: Nice to meet you, too.
10: Now we'll go to our next student. Hello.
24: Hi, I'm Sydney Francis. I'm one of the seniors at the Neighborhood Academy. It's my third year there, so really excited to start the next chapter of my life.
10: I'll bet. Now, you're the only senior that's here today.
24: Yes.
10: How many people are in your class?
24: Four.
10: There's four seniors. And how large is the ninth grade class, roughly? Anybody have any idea?
27: There's like 34. Three classes of like 12.
24: Usually there's two classes per grade, but the ninth grade's big this year, so I think there's 34 is the number.
27: Yes, too young to believe it.
10: The Neighborhood Academy is relatively new, and that's one reason why your senior year class is relatively small. But it's also, were you there for all 4 years of high school?
24: No, I came in my 10th grade year.
10: And you've got to feel really good about the education you've had. Where Do you have plans for college?
24: Yes, I plan on going to Allegheny in the fall. I'm going to have a major in economics and a minor in urban studies. I plan to pursue a career in nonprofit work.
10: Terrific. I would love to see you do that here, if that makes sense, although we might not fit the environmental aspect of it. And then we have one more person to introduce you to.
8: Hi, my name is Danya Evans Young. I go to the Neighborhood Academy. I'm 13. I'm in the 8th grade.
10: And you're the youngest here, and you have been going to Neighborhood Academy probably for 1 month. Is that about right? Where did you go to school prior?
8: I went to Woodland Hills.
10: And how is Neighborhood Academy so far?
8: Stressful.
10: That's a good word for it, right? You want to do your best and work hard, and it's probably a very different environment. Would you feel comfortable explaining, like, a couple things that make it different?
8: The teachers, like, their work is kind of hard. Like, it's a little different. Like, it's very strict. It's just a lot.
10: They want to get the most out of you.
8: Yeah, they just want to see us do better.
10: Sure. Let me ask any of the upperclassmen here, do you have any advice for adapting to Neighborhood Academy coming in? I'm sure you all remember when you started.
6: Well, you're there for 12 hours a day for 4 days of the week. You're at school more than you are with your own family, so it's great to try to find good friends, even if it's not many. They actually help you get through it.
10: That's excellent advice. That's Anthony, right?
6: Yes.
10: And any other thoughts about that?
24: I would definitely say organization is one, you know, because you have a 12-hour day, so most people either blow it off or they're super nervous. But as long as you have, like, a set plan for what your goals are and you get those accomplished throughout the day, then the 12-hour day sort of speeds past.
10: Very good thoughts. And one, I'll add from my own experience, and I was just talking about this this week, in fact, keeping track of your thoughts and how you feel about things, and remembering who you are and what makes you a person. And that is embodied in the work that you have all been doing with spoken word. You've all brought some pieces to share with us today. I'm going to turn right back to you, Danya. Can you explain a little bit about the spoken word program and how that all came together?
8: It's very relaxing.
10: Yeah, that's what, like, I was. And you all can join in just to talk a little bit about how it works and what do you do, and then we'll have you share some writing.
9: She often, like, gives us a topic to write about, but she would, like, rarely do this free write where we can write about whatever. And if we can't find a specific poem on the topic she gives us, then it's, like, a free write, whatever, either way.
10: And when you say so you're going to try to meet the topic that she gives you. Yeah. And what's a typical topic?
8: It was one topic that we did. It was, like, a letter, like, of what somebody would, like, a person in your family or anybody would say to you. And, like, put it in their words, but we had to write it.
10: Oh, interesting. So you see it from the other person's perspective.
8: Yeah.
10: Any other topics come to mind? You probably are going to exemplify some of that with the writing that you've brought today. But did any topics really challenge you, or were any like, oh, this is easy, I could write about this?
6: We once had to do an old saying and incorporate it into one of our poems. It was sort of difficult, but because I didn't really want to be cheesy.
10: Yeah. Do you remember what the saying was?
6: Well, it was just different sayings, like any you could think of.
10: Okay, so you just had to incorporate like
24: a cliche.
10: A cliche, like early to bed, early to rise, or something like that.
6: Yes.
10: That would be really interesting to try to do. Well, let's hear some of the writing. One thing I love is these kids all have journals, and they're open journals and some real open-mindedness to share original writing. I don't know if you talked about who might like to go first. Does anybody have a preference? Danya is raising her hand for first. Great. Do you need to tell us anything, or do you want to just go right into it?
8: Mm-hmm.
11: Let's go right into it.
12: Go ahead.
13: Dear Danye, you're my everything. When you were first born, you had me thinking about how much I was going to spoil you. Now you're 13 going on 14. Now I'm thinking about how much growing you did. You're a beautiful black girl. I remember when you was a little girl, you would always say you were going to be a doctor. And you also said you was going to be a future Delta like me, your cousins, and grand aunts. So now that you're a teenager, you have a big responsibility to handle. Just trust in God and yourself so that you can stay on a good path. But also know I love you and that you can come to me for anything. Love, Auntie Dana.
12: That's beautiful. So that's a letter from your aunt.
13: Yeah.
12: To you. And did you share that with your aunt too?
13: I did. She told me that's something that she really would have said.
12: Oh, that had to make, well, how did that make you feel?
13: Good. I was like, I knew you was going to like it.
12: That's terrific. Who's next? Let's get one of the guys to go through and hear. It's Markel, right?
14: It's Markel.
12: Or Markel, I'm sorry.
14: It's fine.
12: Markel Watts. You probably get that a lot.
14: I do.
12: My apologies.
14: Oh, it's nothing. So my poem is about, like, when I get up in the morning and how my morning goes almost every morning before school. Beep, beep, beep, that's the sound of my alarm. Every morning I'm waking up to the dreadful noise of my alarm. But no harm is done to me as I wake up from sleep. But my hair is messy sideways like a parallelogram. Slobber on my mouth and a few missed texts if I'm lucky. My TV shows the emergency test text. I limp to the bathroom, bleep, bleep, bleep. Brush my teeth, put water in my hair to make it neat. Get dressed, can't forget the bow tie, I'd look pretty quirky. But I have to eat my Jimmy Deans quickly before my schedule gets shifted.
12: I like it. Especially, it's great. I mean, I feel like I'm visualizing you going through all that and what your day is like. Did you have to work pretty hard on, like, drafting and redrafting and getting that exactly the way you wanted?
14: It depends on how hard the topic is to me.
12: Yeah. You're a good writer. Have you thought about a career in writing?
14: When I was in, like, sixth grade, I had some type of feeling towards writing that I really wanted to pursue a career in it. But then I just fell off of it, and now I don't know what I want to do right now, so I'm kind of undecided.
12: It takes some time, and you've got some time. You're ninth grade, right?
14: So yes,
12: you've got
14: sir.
12: Some time to figure it out. But writing's a good way to keep in touch, too, no matter what you end up doing. Who would like to share next? The choices are getting slimmer. Do you want to try, Julian? You look like you're ready to go.
15: Okay. 412, too nice, I'm sensational, I've been paid in full. Use the funk before your muscles pull, I'm educational. This might be a learning tool, lightening my sentence while I'm opening up auto schools. Promise you'll be sleeping with the fishes, Symphion, psych now, you'll be jumping to this groove, so carry on. My flow so inescapable like the Pentagon, or the concavity, or the sound waves in this song. Dee-dee-dee-da-dee-dee-dee-dee-dee-da-dee-day. All you sucker MCs, won't you please come out to play? Forget the police, trying to make the gas spray, they try me, I'ma knock them down, my name is Cassius Clay. Regisseri, Jaquia, Dawes, King Legion, Jordan, Luther Gospel, Akil Manny. Always in prime when I'm writing those lines, it's morphine time. Time for you to take a nap, yo, it's morphine time.
12: Nice. Well done. When you're writing something like that, are you thinking about what it's going to be like to perform, too? You must be.
15: Yeah.
12: And do you have to make certain choices to make sure that you're able to perform it okay?
15: I do. Like, sometimes I have to add different words to make it longer.
12: And some words will go together next to each other a lot more easily than other words do. And you got to figure that out, I would think. I've often, you know, scat singing, when people sing jazz solos, typically, I think one of the secrets to it is knowing what consonants follow what other consonants and what vowels follow what other vowels. When did you start rhyming like that?
15: I really wanted to since I was like 11, but I haven't started since I was like 13.
12: Wow. So you've only been doing this for a couple of years. You've gotten really good at it, too. Have you been out performing at all?
15: Yeah.
12: How do people react to you? Pretty well?
15: Depending on which performance I do. Last one I did was in August,
9: And I got, that was probably like the second one I ever got paid for.
12: That's great. That's fantastic. Well, thank you for sharing. So let's see. Who do we have left? We have Sydney, right? And yeah, Anthony. Do you want to go next, Anthony?
0: Sure. I'd like to share a bit of my poem

0: and that will not become of me. So the side I pick is one you must wait to see.
1: Nice. I like it. It's pretty deep, too. Tell me about, how did that come to you? Do you remember?
0: Yes. I did this last year, but what made me think about it was a lot of people like in like that live sort of in like the hood. When they're younger, they feel that the only way that they can succeed in life isn't through school, but through different forms. Like some people might be drug dealers or something like that.
1: Yeah, it's a career path, right?
0: Yes, but then the other side is if you actually try to study, go to college, it doesn't always. It's not 100% that you'll succeed in life, but there's a greater chance of it. You just have to have the skills to actually work and the skills and sort of like the motivation to want to get through it.
1: Yeah, and I think knowing that sometimes it's not going to be real for a while, that it's going to come long after you start rather than instantly, which is tough, especially when you're young. It's tough when you're old, too. You want stuff to be instant always, I think, especially in this day and age. That's well done. We've got to have you guys back more than once. I feel like our time is too limited. Sydney, it's your turn.
2: So mine's a bit longer, but...
1: That's fine.
2: I'll just start. I am here standing on a cliff, toes gripping the edge of a rock for dear life. To jump would mean to break my neck. To back away would mean I relinquish my power to fear and let it cripple my experience. I look down and get woozy, but I hear you, beckoning from below, encouraging me to take a plunge with you. One foot up and I open my eyes, descending fast and falling slow, anticipating the agony of a belly flop, but greeted with the bittersweet chill of the water. As the bubbles calm from the splash, I emerge to the surface to see you. Floating in the ocean on my back, eyes closed, ears under the water, I can hear myself breathe. Encompassed by you like the waves surrounding me, this is where I want to be. I open my eyes and look up to the clouds, seeing the freedom of a bird and wondering if they hate the shrill air or glide softly into it. I am that bird, you are the clouds, diving and soaring through your layers, making patterns in my path. Wings open and liberated, I look down to see you, standing outside with me. You're walking on your hands and you use your legs to grab me and push me off the steps. I perch in a tree to get a closer look. What I find is you are the breath I hear, the whirring of the waves that slowly push me in the water. You are the shrill air that I hate that gives me a chilling sensation. I don't peer down the street. I'm honed in on the one who disrupts calamity and listens to silence. You're the name I want to call. You're the hand I want to hold. You're the sweater I want to throw on after a long day. Every moment with you is like reading the last chapter of a book, engulfed in a story I'd never want to end. I watch you. I would never stop watching you. Watching you is second best to sharing your skin with you. No matter where I am, I take you with me. I see you in a crooked smile or a dimple, a big head and skinny legs, the way you chew to the deep twinkle in your eye. Anywhere I see a necklace dangled softly against a collarbone. I take you with me because you are where I want to be.
1: That was absolutely beautiful. When did you write that?
2: Last year. They have like different seasons, like for fall sports, so they have like spoken word twice, so it was last year.
1: That was great. I hope all of you will come back again, or we'll come out and record you. If not, I think, were you involved when we came out recently and recorded? I heard those recordings, and those were fantastic. Did anybody want to say something that they didn't get a chance to say? I can't believe how fast this has gone by. I just want to be sure that if you forgot something, you get a chance to say it. I'm getting, you guys got it all in, which is fantastic. Neighborhood Academy, you can get more information about the school at theneighborhoodacademy.org. Congratulations on keeping up with your writing. I'm really proud to hear what you've done, and I hope you'll keep it up too. Thanks.
2: Thank you.
3: When a poem usually starts, it starts with an introduction of some sort. You'd wonder, who is telling this story of words and whose story it is that they are telling? But if you had no access to my name, you wouldn't think of who I am. You'd

0: Look at what I am. When you look at me, what do you see? A Muslim, right? Yes, of course, because I wear the hijab, but if I took it off, you'd think I was what? Normal? The first thing you'd see wouldn't be my religion. You probably wouldn't even look twice at me. As you can see, one cup is full of water, while the other is empty. And as I pour this water, I'm supposed to feel like I'm fitting more into who I really am, rather than my stereotype. But the way I view myself will never change the way the public perceives me. You know, it's different, living as me. I can't simply ignore what's walking with me, because at one point the hijab becomes like a piece of me, like a piece of my skin, something that I'll always be in. So to live in a society where wearing the hijab means I represent my religion, a place where I'm supposed to be the perfect Muslim, all whilst never showing it, I start to think. I start to criticize myself. I start to become indecisive. I almost forget why I put it on in the first place. Being a junior in high school, there are things I shouldn't be doing. Things considered haram, like relationships, listening to music, my lack of modesty, profanity, backbiting, and more things than I'd like to admit. So at times when I'm alone and I have those times to think, I imagine what life would be like if I wasn't born in the West. If I was born in a place where these habits were easier to stop. Medina, Mecca, cities in the Middle East. It seems almost like a dream to me. Something hard to believe. When I meet a new person, they'll see me instead of the hijab that I chose to glue and keep close to me. Because of course I am Muslim, but everyone shares this trait, and so my Western habits would fade away, leaving my burdens in this country I want to leave astray. I wouldn't have to worry about any haram relationships. Music would never be a problem, the Quran playing instead. Modesty would be as normal as the respectful way that they speak. But I was born here, in America, though the reason being unknown to me. I'm struggling in a society where the rights of me are being tampered with. The questions of if Project 2025 will affect Muslims won't even bring up the burden of my skin tone. These problems, these burdens, they affect me. They've affected me since the day I arrived here. Despite me being a revert, not even being born into Islam, I don't know how to speak Arabic or even pronounce the words. I don't know explanations that I've been told countless times before. My religion is beautiful, but it's nothing close to simple, and so of course these burdens affect me. It's as if they've become me. But surprisingly, I've started to cope, to get comfortable. I've started to understand, you know. You know, I might not feel that left out anymore. Yes, I'm conscious of my hijab, but I don't need to try and act perfect. I am still learning. The burdens of the West slowly pull off of me as I take a deep breath and realize that this is not a race. This is my life. I am a Muslim, it's obvious, but not because I wear the hijab, no, because I could be a Muslim woman without one, but I'm a Muslim because I can be one, because I believe I can be one. I don't have to say everything right, remove my accent, stress out about things I'll learn in the future, because no matter what, my past, present, and future will tell you for a fact that Tatiana Hauser is in fact Muslim. But now, looking down at the water that I couldn't see before, I realized that my cup isn't full of water because I look more Muslim. It's full because I realized that I always was Muslim, and I'm realizing that it was never the West. It was me, all along, feeling different. And so next time you find yourself being different from a stereotype, remember to ask yourself the question first. Did I become it, or did I just wake up? Thank you.
1: My name is Dylan. I'm in second grade at the Environmental Charter School in Pittsburgh, Pennsylvania. Litter makes me concerned about my future of the world, and here's why. 75% of Americans admit to littering within the last 5 years. Instead of littering, I wish people would throw away their trash. We should see more recycling and trash and not litter. It is not okay for the environment. Therefore, it is bad for us and the environment. It can hurt animals. In fact, it can kill them. We should clean up after each other and clean up litter on the ground because it is concerning to everyone. We should clean up and not be lazy. It is so, so, so bad. Do not forget. Litter impacts all of us, and I think we can work together to make the world a better place. This is Dylan for the Environmental Charter School, second grade persuaders.
2: I'm Emily Wolf, and this poem of mine is not currently titled. It'll get one eventually, but for now, here it is. They woke up bleary-eyed, wiped the sleep from their eyes three times, and swiftly stood from the couch, swaying slightly as they stabilized. Too fast. They looked out the window, then quickly careened to the clock to confirm what the moon had told them. Night had risen, and they were late. Rushing to the bedroom, quickly fixing gear, donning their dress clothes with celerity, they stopped to slip their mother's pocket watch, ornamented with carved vines and a crest, into a pocket. Grabbing their keys, out the door, locked into security, they left. For like their mother's pocket watch, imagined events will leave them behind if they stop.
3: My name is Joyce Simpson. I'm 16 years old and I go to the Neighborhood Academy. I was in a cocoon, now I'm in a butterfly's body. I was once in a girl's locker room, but now I'm in the pool. I have my own personality, I have my own flaws, but I am a better me now. I've made mistakes, I've made bad choices, but Joy's here now. I cry, I laugh, I smile and dance. That's what makes me who I am today, an overcomer in my own way.
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5: Good evening, everyone. It is truly a thrill, an honor, a privilege just to be here for one more Love Out Loud poetry performance. If any of you know me, and even if you don't know me, if you could see me at all this evening, you know that this is absolutely my favorite event of the year for higher achievement. There are many tender, wonderful, inspiring moments, but this one just keeps my blood flowing all year long. And I know my staff could even say how I was just buzzing around the office, almost doing cartwheels all day. I was so happy and thrilled that we would be here again in this wonderful auditorium with these wonderful scholars, parents, staff, mentors, and friends to celebrate love. So one of the things that I love so much about this particular event of all of the events that we do, and we have three academic events per year. There's the Olympics of the Mind in the summer, there's our geography or vocabulary or spelling bee, whatever bee we need it to be in our around Thanksgiving, and then there's this event. But this event brings together the three things that we really focus on to help our higher achievement scholars on their pathways to become college graduates, if that is what they want. And those three things obviously are academic skills, because they've done some work to get here for this evening. They studied some things. They learned some big words like oxymoron, I think, and simile, because you're going to hear them using it. That's the academic side. But then they also have had to deal with character, which is probably one of the most critical things you can do in terms of readying yourselves for anything in life that you're going to face. Sometimes they wrote things down and then they had to cross it off, and that's pretty frustrating. And they had to regulate their emotions and get back in there with their mentors' help, with staff's help, and write it again. That's grit, that's perseverance, that's the determination. And it's going to take that to succeed in this world. And then finally, the last thing, three things, skills, character, and then confidence. It takes a lot of confidence. And I can't imagine being 11 or a 12-year-old and walking up those steps to stand here at this podium and then share something that I've written to an audience full of adults. That's something that is so precious and important in higher achievement, and that we work hard to give you all, because you will never know how your ability to stand and speak publicly in front of an audience like this, what doors, what opportunities it will open for you. And you get to do that tonight, and I applaud you. So, higher achievement is not academics only. And before I forget, because they gave me this so that I wouldn't forget, We are in the midst of recruiting so that we can have some more wonderful scholars who will join us starting this summer and become scholars and start a 3 to 4 year journey with us on their way to developing the skills to be college graduates eventually. So there are friends and family open houses that are taking place in the Hill District on April 14th from 4 to 6 p.m. and then at our Homewood Achievement Center on April 6th from 4 to 6 p.m. And parents and scholars, if you bring and invite people, you get to be put in a raffle for referring friends and families to Higher Achievement. So when you give something, you're going to get something, or at least a chance at it. So encourage a friend to come to one of those open houses, April 14th in the Hill and April 6th in Homewood. I said that. All right. The other thing I want to share with you is that as much as Higher Achievement is about the support and the growth of our individual scholars, it has always been known that Higher Achievement Pittsburgh has a much larger vision, that we want to be a catalyst for showing that after school can be a strategy to work complementary to schools in closing the academic achievement gap. And this year is the first year where we really started to see that come to fruition in terms of being able to seed things in one of our other communities, and hopefully next year it will happen in the other. So this year, back on March 3rd, we actually had a Homewood Poetry Slam, where we have partners who are elementary after school providers and partners who are high school providers. And all of us came together in that community to share poetry from 2nd through 12th graders, one community focused on creating a cradle to college pipeline in Homewood. And next year, hopefully, we'll be doing the same thing in the Hill District. We have a project called Project Ascend that we'll be working on with a partner whose name is Center That Cares. And if all things work out, we will also have a Hill District specific event there. But we'll never give up this event, because it always comes back to Higher Achievement and our three things as well that we want to make sure our scholars get to have, which is academic skills, character, and confidence. So, in conclusion, why love? Why not love is the topic. Love is life-affirming. And at a time like this in the Homewood, Hill District, and eventually West End communities, we should all stop, pause, and think about love and the life that it brings. As we look back on a tragedy that happened about, 2 weeks ago now, that got us in the news not because of love, not because of it affirming life. We need to realize that doing things like tonight give hope and a reason, a vision, a future. So I am happy to share, as we are about to go into our Highmark Healthy Haiku segment. Yes, some of them are about physical health, and I need help to do it today. And I am so delighted that we are bringing back one of our wonderful alumni. He is now a 9th grader. Yay! Successfully having matriculated into 9th grade at Pittsburgh Science and Technology Academy. He has been the star of the Love Out Loud for the past 3 years. So we could not let him go, and he graciously volunteered to come. So, scholar Jory Struthers, will you please come to the stage, and will you lead us in the reading of first, in tradition, our physical health focused Highmark Healthy Haikus?
6: Hello, everybody. Well, I was reading these, and these are just real interesting how people talk about how spiritually and physically health is a thing that we all need. So one of them by Juliana was, I love to eat grapes. I eat them every day. Grapes are amazing. Another one was by Zoe. I love myself by playing outside with my friends and eating popcorn. Another one was by Taylor Williams. Apples we eat, yay, keeps the doctors away, and it isn't meat.
5: And right there, we're going to pause. So those were our, when we think of health, traditionally we think of physical health. But on a night to night, we felt it was important to always recognize that health also comes from emotional and spiritual places and our sense of connection to one another. So the next four that Scholar Jory is going to read focus on how people feel connected and healthy because of their spiritual and emotional selves being edified.
6: One by Rayshawn says, I love myself by being a great friend and son. I'm awesome too. One by Jayana says, I love myself by singing at school and in my house. It makes me feel good. Another one by Aaliyah Scott says, I love myself by being a good friend and sibling and a good child. The last but not least, I love myself by drawing my great, awesome self. I love me a lot. That one was by Harmony Murphy.
5: Thank you, Jory. If any of you knew Jory, I can't help. Jory, you still have those dance moves? The point is this, I love that last one, ba-dum-bum, love. If we love ourselves a lot, we can be healthy, we can be whole, and we can love others too. So with that, let's start the presentation of our scholar poets so we can hear about the wonderful things that they love. And thank you so much to all who have come out to enjoy this with us tonight. And of course, a big thanks to our sponsor, Highmark Blue Cross Blue Shield. We wouldn't be healthy in here without you. And with that, God bless you, and I am out of the way. Bring the scholar poets on.
7: Now it's time for the best part, our scholar poets. Tonight is the climax of several weeks of preparation at our Hill District and Homewood Achievement Centers. We have studied poetry stretching from 17th century Japan to the 19th century Romantics and landing on modern poets and songwriters. We believe we have studied different techniques that make poetry come alive. Tonight, a select group of our most outstanding poets are ready to share their poems and inspire us all.
8: 28 scholars created original poems on the theme of love. 12 scholars won out in the competition to be selected to perform their winning poems this evening. And one scholar's poem was so good that her CD decided to put her through making our number 13 for tonight. So we can say it's our most performers ever. Each poem you will hear tonight was judged on three criteria: creativity, use of literary devices, and performance by a panel of judges that include principals, teachers, local poets, and mentors.
9: I would like to add that it is important to share that it makes sense for Highmark Blue Cross Blue Shield to support higher achievement because of our shared commitment to youth and education. Also, stressing the importance of health and healthy living, we're excited to have the Highmark Healthy Haikus as part of the program tonight. We hope that the preparation for tonight's event and being able to speak in front of their peers, parents, corporate partners will help them prepare for educational, career, and lifelong success. Highmark Blue Cross Blue Shield is proud to support the work that higher achievement is doing in our community. And that's why we're here for a third year in a row sponsoring this event. So as I imagined, you know, looking at this place, this wonderful theater, looking at some of the scholars that are here with us sitting in the front row and also beside me, I mean, I want to thank them for, I know it takes a lot of courage to be up here on stage. So we want to, you know, definitely look at them as well. And also, you know, as we all are gathered here tonight, looking forward to the scholars sharing what they have worked on with the help of their mentors and staff. And I'm sure some of the parents helped out as well, and as well, maybe some of their school teachers. So this isn't an opportunity that's offered a lot to middle school students, particularly in Homewood and the Hill District. And this is exactly what higher achievement is about, making these experiences available. So this is one experience that you shouldn't take lightly. Definitely take it seriously, but most importantly, you should have fun with this experience. So let's give them one more round of applause for the hard work before we get started.
7: Our first poet is a sixth grader from Urban Pathways And there's a guy I know really well because, well, it's me. I'm going to share with you what I love most. Home. My room is a great place to be. I never want to leave. Video games, they are so fun to play. It's so fun that I play them every day. My food is really homemade and good. It puts me in a really nice mood. I really like it when I'm with my family. I'm with my family always. I really like it when I'm with them on Fridays. I can't wait to come home, mate.
9: All right, so don't run away yet because we got some questions for you. So you use a poetic device of near rhyme with final vowel sounds, the same but not consonants, be, leave, always, Friday. What led you to play with a version of rhyme that differs from what people usually expect to hear in poetry?
7: Well, I just wanted to have fun and just be creative.
9: And so it's great to hear that you have such fondness for your home. What advice would you give to others to make home a place of joy?
7: Be happy with what you have and just make the best out of it.
8: Our next poet is expressing her love for her homeland, the Bahamas. Please welcome Sequoia Hamilton, a fifth grader from Pittsburgh Faison.
10: My name is Sequoia Hamilton. I'm in the fifth grade and I go to Linton Middle School. When I think of the Bahamas, I remember happy days when I lived there with my family. My family and I went to beautiful beaches. The beaches were clean and the ocean was really, really blue. Our favorite national dance was Junkanoo. Our favorite food is conch fritters and conch salad. The flag is my favorite part. The beautiful flag has many colors. Black for the people, gold for the sun, and aqua for the ocean. My mother and I were born in Bahamas, which is so very special. And I can't remember being with my mom, dad, auntie, uncle, sister, brother, dog, and cat. I just love the memories of my family in the Bahamas.
9: So you play with connecting with your family in the Bahamas and sharing what you all love together, to sharing something you love personally, to sharing something special with your mother before ending back with noting all the members in your family. What led you to use your poem to cycle through these various connections with your family and what they like or experience in the Bahamas versus your own special favorite things about the Bahamas?
10: Well, when I thought of the Bahamas, I just thought, like, I could use it for a poem because Miss Gabby, she needed us to turn in a poem. And my mom begged me that I'll enter the competition, so I was like, why don't I just do everything that I loved?
9: And I'm sure the audience is curious. I know I'm curious. The Junkanoo, what is that? Can you demonstrate for us? Okay. Well, we'll let you get away this time, but thank you.
7: Our next scholar is Taylor Williams, a seventh grader from St. Benedict de Moore School. She brings us a reflection on that theme of old, good versus evil.
11: You're a hero, I'm a villain. You're good, I'm evil. If you win, the world is saved. If you lose, the world is doomed. Keep this in mind, you have 4 minutes time. I shall win while you shall lose. You thought you won, like good always does, but there has been a change. Evil has won. Maybe someday you'll be back and you'll be stronger, but not today. Today is mine.
9: You used the literary device of personification in the first-person point of view of the villain. What led you to write your poem this way?
11: Well, I used the point of view of the villain because it helps better understand how the villain feels about the whole situation that's going on.
9: So for a seventh grader, this poem seems to be a little bit on the dark side. What led you to end with evil taking the day?
11: Well, as you know, in most supervillain versus heroes, the hero wins. But this time, I thought it would be surprising if the villain won. It would be better, more interesting.
9: Thank you.
8: Talia Davis, a sixth grader, a sixth grade Kappa scholar, will now brighten the room with her love of a vibrant color.
12: Hello, my name is Talia Davis, and I'm in the sixth grade, and I go to Kappa, and today I will be reading my poem called Green Wonders. Green is the color of wavy grass on cool days. Green is a hand after gardening. Green is a juicy fresh apple in a warm bowl. Green is a wonderful dripping popsicle on a sunny day. Green smells like fresh pink mint leaves. Green tastes like basil and spaghetti with warm garlic bread. Green sounds like grasshoppers in the cool grass of a secret night. Green looks like an animated screen for a movie. Green feels like a silky, wet, beautiful leaf in the Amazon. Green makes me happy to be me. Green is a color cool and calm. I love green.
9: You're definitely the simile queen. How did you come up with all those ways to express green through what it looks, smells, tastes, sounds, and feels like?
12: Well, most of my simile inspirations were from nature.
9: So do you see any similarities between you and green?
12: Yes. Well, green is mostly a natural color, just like me.
8: Our next poet is fifth grade Pittsburgh Liberty scholar Nasir Winters. What fifth grade boy doesn't love Marvel Comics? Let's hear about his love of and disdain for some of the Lego Avengers.
13: Lego Avengers is cool, it has so many tools. All the powers in my hands, the controller gives me cramps. Deadpool's stories are with cool and glory, Black Widow really bores me. Hours and hours of gameplay went bad, it took me a really long time. When I fought Galactus, he was really easy, and I defeat him in the breezy. When I beat Galactus, I could play him on my game, but when I saw his powers, I felt ashamed. Lego Avengers is cool, but some of these characters are fools.
9: So is this a poem about you beating the game?
13: Yes.
9: Nice, easy answer, yep. So you rhyme sometimes, but not others. How does the rhyme scheme help to contribute to your overall message?
13: I decided to do my favorite game that I like to do all the time when I came home.
7: This next poet has a moxie. You'll hear why in just a second. Aaliyah Scott is a fifth grader at Pittsburgh Lincoln who has lots of love for, well, you'll see.
14: Hi, my name is Aaliyah Scott. I'm in the fifth grade and I go to Lincoln School. My poem is called Percents of Me. I'm 10% kind, I'm 20% smart, and I'm very loving. I'm 10% mean and 10% respectful. I'm 1% disrespectful and 6% weird. I'm 2% silly and 10% loving. I'm 30% pretty. Don't you know that already?
9: So as I look at my invisible calculator up here on the stage, how did you come up with the percentages to describe yourself?
14: Well, because I love myself and because I wanted to write about myself.
9: Yeah.
14: Yeah.
9: And I think that calculator is saying 99%. So what's the last 1%?
14: I just say it's a secret. It's something for myself.
8: Next, we have a poem that Gollum from The Hobbit will love. Precious London Series by London Lee, a sixth grader from Propel Homestead.
15: Waterfalls fall softly. Dream, dream of the kind of person you are. Peace, peace is the answer. Passion, peace, and patience are the words of the day. Love is in the air. Love is everywhere. Dream, yes, dream. You'll meet the true one for you. Happy, the sun is in the air. People are smiling. Kids are in the park. Laughter is in the air. Smiles all day.
9: I feel a certain tone in your approach to the poem. What mood were you trying to evoke with your word choice and imagery?
15: I say a soft and peaceful and love that my parents give me.
9: And you use dream in the first two stanzas of your poem, but not your third ending stanza. Was this purposeful? If so, what is the intent as you move from dreams to imagery of happiness?
15: I used dreams in my two stanzas because, like, as I was writing it, like, I was dreaming it, and I, like, it was getting raw in the middle. That's when it got to the end, it became true.
7: Our next poet is eighth grader, Westinghouse scholar, and Homewood ambassador, Cornell Collins. And this is said because he is appearing for his last time as one of our higher achievement poems.
16: Hello. I'm Cornell Collins. I'm in the eighth grade. I go to Westinghouse, and I'm an ambassador of higher achievement. So the poem that I'm going to read to y'all is called By Westinghouse, Hello, Older Dice. By Westinghouse, I'm gone next year. I'm not going to look back because I'm so far ahead. I did what I had to do in that school. Now it's time to shine somewhere else. I'm finished shining in Westinghouse. So goodbye, Westinghouse.
17: Wow, you're up early. Thanks for choosing to listen to Youth Express. This next segment is just for you.
16: Hello, Older Dice. I'm going to Older Dice. Now that sounds about right. Everything I did it with all my might. I'm really achieving greatness in my life. Everything I've been taught turns into knowledge. All of that knowledge is going to Older Dice. So move out my way, ignorance, because you can't stop me. Ayo, Older Dice, tell them something they don't know about me.
9: So what led you to give ignorance a personality and to tell them to move out of the way in your poem?
16: The definition of ignorance means lack of knowledge. And I see ignorance as a person when I'm always going to a store or going down the street to go to school. So I told him to move out of my way because he's not going to stop me to what I'm achieving in life.
9: Mm-hmm. So being that this is your last year, to what do you most look forward to as you transition to high school and a new school? And what will you miss the most about higher achievement?
16: Well, the thing I'll miss in higher achievement is getting the opportunity to visit the places I've never been. Like, I've never been to Harrisburg, but now I've been to Harrisburg more than once. And I've never been, like, I've been to Washington, D.C., but I wanted to visit there more. But the only thing that I'll miss is the people that kept me focused, like Miss Gabby, Miss Wendy, Mr. Parrish, and Mr. Sean. And so when I go to high school, it's going to be a new beginning towards, like, because I'm becoming a young man, as I look forward to adulthood, because I don't want to look forward to adulthood that fast, because I'm still like living in a child's place, and I'm like, no, I'm a young man, and I'm starting to be, so.
9: You're like, yes, as I said, enjoy this moment, don't rush to adulthood.
7: Layla Thomas is our next poet of the evening, and she is a seventh grader at Pittsburgh Classical. Let's hear about her sweet tooth.
18: Hi, my name is Layla Thomas. I'm in the seventh grade, and I go to Pittsburgh Classical Academy. My violin is so special to me. It should also be a part of my family tree. The beautiful sound so rich, it will put you off to sleep really quick. The way I play so sweet, it will give you cavities in your teeth. The dentist will say, have you been playing your sweet violin today? Yes, sir. It was so sweet. It sounds like my favorite sour lemon drops with a twist like on 32nd Street.
9: You used a literary technique called synesthesia, an attempt to fuse different senses by describing one kind of sense impression in words normally used to describe another. The way I play so sweet, it will give you cavities in your teeth. First, I want to hear you play, but my question is, how did you come up with the description of your sounds being both rich and sweet?
18: Well, when I was in second grade, I didn't want to play the violin. I mean, I didn't want to play the guitar no more because I thought it was actually boring, so I switched over to the violin. And then whenever a few years later, I started to sound a lot more better than I did before, I was a mess.
9: Like, well, you're here with us today, so obviously your poem is excellent and not a mess. So in my head, sour lemon drops don't sound sweet. So can you take me through what made you use this oxymoron in your poem?
18: Well, kids like candy. I like candy. I'm a kid, so I mean, like, I like sour stuff too, and I like lemons. So, like,
9: thank you.
7: Sixth grade Sterrett scholar Harmony Murphy is up next, and she is going to tell you all about anime.
19: Hello, my name is Harmony Murphy, and I go to Sterrett, and my poem is called Love is Like an Anime. Love is like an anime. I love drawing it every day. When I watch it on the couch, Kill la Kill is what I watch. Dragon Ball Z with Goku, or Sailor Moon with Pluto. I watch it every single day. If it were real, I'd call it Bay. I always like to say that love is a lot like an anime.
9: So you did use a subjective tense correctly in your poem, if it were real, I'd call it Bay. How did you know to use were instead, was, because most people mess that up.
18: Well, a new were means suppose, and was means past tense. That's why I used it.
9: And so you almost use a form of verse called envelope verse by starting and ending with almost the same line, except you added, you know, a lot to your love. Love is like anime, closing at the end. What made you come full circle in your poem?
18: Well, I used a lot because it's the subject that I love, mostly a lot, apparently. That's why I used it.
8: Jace Thomas Harris, a sixth grade classical scholar, uses his poem to play with some all great time. Time great.
20: It's me, Stephen Curry, and James Harden versus LeBron James, Michael Jordan, and Allen Iverson. It was a hard-fought game. Each team played their best. The score is sad. It all comes down to me. James passes to me, and as I pass it to Stephen, and he passes it back. Only 5 seconds left. It's all on me. I cross Michael and Allen, only LeBron in my way now. I fake left, spin right, and step back. 2 seconds. It has to be the most awkward shot I have ever tried in my life. It had to be in the air for at least 5 minutes, but it had perfect rotation. But we were all surprised when it went in, especially since it was all net, no backboard. It's all over, and as I lean in to all the players, all I can say is good game. Basketball.
9: And of course, being with Highmark Blue Cross Blue Shield, I loved how you incorporated the activity as part of your poem.
8: Of course you do, Mr. Neal, because Highmark Blue Cross Blue Shield, good health. Let's learn more about Jace as he explores his love of basketball.
9: So how did you come up with the way of playing with the verse to show how awkward the shot was after you faked, spun, and stepped around LeBron by breaking up the line at I and then moving into the next line starting with have? That was genius use of a poetic device.
20: I think I just wanted to be like, exaggerate how awkward this shot was.
9: So nothing to do with poetry, but how did you come up with the lineup that included Curry, James, Harden, Jordan, Iverson?
20: Those are just my favorite players.
7: Our next poet is eighth grader from Kappa, Natalie Hollinger, who explores human love.
21: Why is love hurtful and sweet? Why can't it be sweet and not hurtful? I like love. It is special to me. But sometimes I just don't want to have love in me. I like to love people who love me. But I just don't want love for 4 months. I want it for the rest of my life. The only time I say I love you is when I do. Not just for a day or a week. I'll love you forever. But sometimes you'll love someone special. But they lose love for you out of the blue. But just remember, it's their loss, not yours. Because there are others to love more.
9: You open using the device of a rhetorical question. So why? What feeling were you trying to raise in your listener?
21: I used a rhetorical question because I was wondering why a wonderful thing as a relationship is hurtful and sweet at the same time.
9: Now, how would you describe the tone or mood of your poem? What do you want to leave people inspired to do?
21: I describe the tone and mood, like as sad but also curious. And like, I want to leave people like thinking that you may love someone, like this special person, but there are others out there. So there's more than one to love.
8: Our final poet for tonight, sixth grade Urban Pathway scholar Tanaya Young, is going to tell us about something we all are looking forward to right about now, summer.
0: Hello, I am in sixth grade. I go to Urban Pathways and Higher Achievement, and my name is Tanaya Young. And my poem is called Summer. What is summer, you ask? Summer is like when the sun shines brightly over and the flowers start to blossom. There are rows of flowers that shine brightly for us to see. Summer is the best season to me. Sometimes I like to roam free in a rows of flowers. Sometimes I like looking at the beautiful lake and going for a swim there. Sometimes when I look at the lake, I can see my reflection.

0: So you use simile in your poem to describe summer is like, what does a flower blossoming represent to you?
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0: So as the final poet tonight, can you share how higher achievement is like summer to you? And maybe like that beautiful lake where you can see your reflection.
1: Higher achievement is like summer to me. And as the beautiful lake is going for a swim, and during higher achievement, I hope that Miss Gabby will let us go swimming.
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0: From the Youth Media Center at SLB Radio, this is Lila, a senior at Taylor Alderdice. This is a paper flower poem that I wrote. On a communist mission, I travel far, stumble upon an enchanted forest. Mushrooms rest as deer scatter by. Whispers in the wind swirl, but most promisingly, I found a rose in the enchanted forest, whose voice was most eccentric of them all. And so, red rose, an umbrella for an honest ant. Red rose, a shield against magnifying glasses in a glaring sun. From an honest ant, I'm not sure how I found you, but I'm glad I did. Thanks for listening.
1: My name is Shania. I am in the fifth grade, and I live in Spring Hill. Peace is like a beautiful thing. 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It sounds nice and smooth. It can be quiet and feels like you're sleeping, but peace is always nice and smooth.
2: 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I'm in fourth grade at Lincoln K-8. I think it's cool to care, and so do the people at the YMCA of Greater Pittsburgh. 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
4: My name is Owen, and I wrote a poem about homelessness, and it doesn't have a name. Homelessness is depressing. Nomads wander without resting. They wander wistfully with nowhere to go. They walk in the sun, they walk in the snow. So hungry, they could cry. They worry that they're going to die. They ask for money, but people look at them like they're funny. They hear the vroom of the cars as they sit under the stars. The freezing, frigid, frosty air blows through their hair. They're ever reflecting that homelessness is depressing. When they go to their sleeping place, they all spread out in a tiny space. Food that they swallow still leaves their stomach hollow. If they live in a community home, they all still feel alone. Even when thunder shouts, they are all still out. If we change what we do, we might help them through. Thank you.
5: Hi, my name is Talia, and my poem's called Whoosh Whoosh, and it's about homelessness. Whoosh, whoosh, cars spit water at my face as if I'm not a person. I sit under a building hoping to dry when suddenly a limo jumps by. Whoosh, whoosh, cars spit water at my face as if I'm not a person. I sit under a building hoping to dry when suddenly a limo drives by. Out comes a tall man in a black suit and leather case. I started to feel sweat running down my face, mixing with the sewer water into a gross, frothy liquid. I wiped my brow and tried to look clean, lingering in fear against the wall. Whoosh, whoosh, cars whizzed behind him as he walked up to me. He took off his sheets to show kind blue eyes. He told me to follow as he went inside. I followed him inside as scared as a mouse. I sat down and yelped as it turned on. He told me to stay calm and relax. I tried my best to block out the loud whoosh, whoosh of cars around us. I heard a loud boom, boom, boom. My seat vibrated and felt like doom. We stopped at a big house with maids everywhere. The limo door opened and I slowly stepped out. Whoosh, whoosh. I felt the wind bite my nose and the chill went all the way down to my toes. The man summoned a maid who wanted me to follow her too. I went in the room and laid on the bed. I could get used to this, I thought in my head. Though I surely missed the whoosh, whoosh of cars outside. I like it here. It's cozy inside.
6: I am making a rap about homelessness. All right, do the beat. Hold up. No, you gotta be like. Homelessness is really sad. It makes me feel really bad. How can someone homeless live? Hopefully one day I'll be able to give. Laughing at the homeless is very rude. I would rather give them a lot of food. This house looks depressed cause no one's in it. I wish I could put a homeless person in for a bit. There's some homeless people that want some food to eat. I would give them bacon with but extra meat. The lonely, leaning, looking homeless people need help. If they want it, we have to yelp. We need to give them some money, ching ching, or give them some jewels, bling bling. Please don't walk with your clicking shoes. That's just gonna make them deeper in the blues. In the winter, homeless people are cold as ice. People are gonna have to be nice.
7: Hi, my name is Anya. I just read a poem about women's suffrage. It's called, How Far Have We Actually Come? They say we have the same rights. The history books tell me we are all equal. But as a young lady, every day I see women looked down on. Every day I'm aware women are called lesser. How far have we actually come? I race across the playground in my pink dress and flip-flops. Girly girl comes out of his mouth. On Tuesday, a child, I'm a different person. I'm caught in a fisherman's net, flipping and flopping with fury. I am fighting against the gaze of men, digging deep and dark into my rights, struggling to free myself from the inequality, from the lies. How far have we actually come? My friends tell me to wear a tiny skirt. I ask them why. It's in the magazines.

0: I cry myself to sleep. 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Ah, the world, I sigh. On Friday, an elderly woman, I fall into endless rest. I stand on the battlefield of women. There is nothing for miles. The government has erased the pain. When it rains, I know sadness rained on them. The sky is only dark for women. My eyes hollowed out from depression. I want to grow up to be free, not confined behind bars, not hidden behind makeup. Men have taken small steps, but we have come far. Thank you.
1: Hi, my name is Jade. I wrote a poem about homelessness, and it's called He Passed Me Again. He passed me again. It was like the waterman passed that one tree, and the tree didn't have any water to stay alive with. But then again, he passed me again. I could smell the cologne off of his fresh clothes when he goes whoosh by. He knew I was there. Why didn't he bother to stare? Give me a pity, shaped like a bear. Or give me something, man, he acted like I was invisible. Does he even care? Does he think I wanted this lifestyle? No, I didn't. I wanted to be homeless, have a downtown job just like him. But he didn't care, because he passed me again. I should have been better in school, because that would have got me somewhere. Instead of begging for money to eat on these ghetto sheets. Well, I take food sometimes, but I need more. Moving from place to place, trying to find shelter. I'm only 25 years old. Why am I chosen? Why me? I know why. Because I'm bad. Because I want to be me. Is that right? Huh? Is that right? You don't know me. You don't know me. Don't talk about me. I hear you talking about me. Do you know me? Yeah, I'm homeless, but I just want to be free like a stray cat and dog and be free like them. But then again, the same man that was walking past me again. Thank you.
2: Hi, my name is Riley. I wrote a poem about homelessness. Hungry, homeless, hungry, scared, kids are lonely, homeless around the world, families. Kids, cold, sad, sleeping over grates, covered in old newspapers. Homelessness, hungry, weak, sick, stomachs are growling, they beg for food, starving. 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
3: My name is Hal, and I wrote a poem about war. It's called Harmony, Not Conflict. The war is bad, it is chaotic and destructive. It is the burning of a scratch rubbed in salt. It is dark and twisted, though some call it an art. They call it a science as important as nuclear power. They look and they see a beautiful flower, but that flower thrives on pain and suffering and will always be black and wilted. It is a poison that seeps through everything in its path. The land, the people, anything it touches is killed or swept into it and is used to do more killing. There is agony, terrible, indescribable pain worse than death itself. Torment, too. Hunger and famine and injuries beyond healing. Nothing moves in the cold, dead air of a battleground except vultures that eat the flesh of the dead and dying. Thank you.
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5: My name is Marcus. I live in Hasledge Avenue. Peace is like peaceful. It sounds good and it can be good. Peaceful is always around you. Martin Luther King Jr. cares about people. He helped black and white children get together so they could play together. He fought back so black and white people could be friends.
6: 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I am in ninth grade at Montour High School and you're listening to Youth Express. 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

0: 15 of West Allegheny High School. The name of this poem is Home. I am reaching my end, there is no longer a will, for in me I have broken still. The once joy-filled sky has turned cold and dry. Laughter has faded, along with myself unaided. Where will I be in a day, a year, or even a decade? Well, I guess it proves no matter, for I see the light of coming home. Stay tuned for youthexpress.org for more original writing from Pittsburgh area youth. All youth, all the time, Youth Express. Catch the future.
1: I have two poems, so this is Sorry by Milo Anderson. Sorry. I say sorry time and time again, like a broken record. Don't say stop saying sorry, because I'll just say it more. Even if it isn't my fault, but people try to help me, it still doesn't work. Liar. You liar. I know you're lying. Been friends for so long. I can see right through you. You are a poor excuse of a window. You are a poor excuse of a friend. I knew your friendship was too good to be true. I knew that you and her could not stop talking about my hair, my style, and worst of all, about the way I walk. Allison and Sammy, I'm not a snitch. I just have self-respect. Thank you for listening.
2: My name is Pallavi Muluk, and this is my poem titled The Maze That Is My Mind. I am accused of thinking too much, as though my mind's moral duty is to all but me, as if there was a stabbing, shaming switch ready to strike me down if I dare not think for 1 second. Savitri, we share this fear. I see the restless chaos in your eyes, that mental burden that causes your stares to glaze over and your laughs to falter, your peace potential clotted by that rotted thought. And you, why have you made your home? Why did you decide to reside in my life? Why do you squeeze your merciless malice into the gaps in my cognition? 5 years? 65? When will you leave? So many thoughts crashing against the barrier that is my brain like a maze they cannot escape. Turn to the left, dead end. Turn right, dead end. Look up, look down, all ends as dead as can be. But perhaps it isn't you. Perhaps this is the singular second that it's solid to say that it isn't you, it's me. So here's a thought. What if I just stop thinking so much?
3: My name is Juliet. I'm in second grade at the Environmental Charter School in Pittsburgh, Pennsylvania. Cutting trees makes me concerned about the future of the world, and here's why. Instead of cutting down trees, I wish people would use the back of their old paper or use new paper. For example, cutting trees is bad for the earth and it would make trees sick. I think if you would go to a store where they sell wood or seeds, you could plant the seeds and wait for a few years until it grows. I believe if you cut trees, you can make paper out of it. And it is still bad for the trees. Don't forget that if you cut a tree, you would make the earth sick and trees would die. Finally, cutting trees impacts all of us, and I think we can work together to make the earth a better place. This is Juliet for the Environmental Charter School second grade persuaders.
4: My name's Tamaya Mitchell. I'm 15 and I go to the Neighborhood Academy. She's hungry for everything, the life within, trying to find her way around again. Looking and searching is what she's doing, not knowing where she's going. Living life is all she's about, trying to find what life is and not drown. Just wanting to know what life is about and wanting her life to be something else.
5: My name is Markel Watts. I'm 14 years old and I go to the Neighborhood Academy. I'm 14 years old, already a goat.
6: Goat!
5: Born in Pittsburgh, gave birth to a goat.
6: Goat!
5: I go to school because I'm a goat. Gonna grow up to be cool because I'm a goat. How can I be such a goat? Ask another goat. MJ, LeBron, James, even God. All a team of goats. Just for different stories. I like my story. It really fits. Can't break it down in bits. Like bacon, steakums, easy bacon.
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7: Hi, my name is Jabbar. I'm in fourth grade. I live in Spring Hill. Peace is like a calmly thing. Peace looks like nature. Peace sounds peaceful and it can be nice, but peace is always beautiful.
8: 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Chop, chop. The sharp knife worked smoothly over the fresh onions and garlic. Tonight was garlic soup. Always garlic soup. They always want the same things that require tedious work and mechanical movement with emotionless expressions. Eating round the dilapidated table with strangers who were not so much strangers as they were lost. Connected by bloodline, but not by thoughts and action. Wish I were somewhere else. Chop, chop. The onions and garlic were finely chopped and sautéed. The slim-fit woman stared at the judgmental crescent moon. Wish I were somewhere else but here, old moon. Dark night, empty street, strangers moving over the slippery bronze cobblestone street. All heading towards the new jazz club on 56th Street. I'm home, she whispered from the magical taxi car, staring at the now full moon. Out of the car she went, down the sepia-colored 56th Street, walking with confidence in the swagger of a millionaire. The bump and brass instruments blasted towards her, calling, always calling. In she went, through the thick doors, into the velvet-carpeted, gold-embroidered, caramel-perfumed jazz club, immersed with the sound of her true people, all connected by the rhythm and the beat of those loquacious brass horns. I love the smell of chopped onions and garlic on a long, dark night. She was back, transported to say the least, disconnected and mechanical to say the most, still wishing she had taken that chance. Chop, chop. The moon disappeared as the brass horns in that jazz club at the place she once called home faded into the mundane night.
9: I'm Emily Wolfe, and this is my poem, I Stand Before You Thusly. I stand before you thusly. I'm accused of enthusiasm in a place where coldness is cool. We are not supposed to show the pulsing warmth that lies beneath our skins. The unabashed enjoyment of the world around us is twisted into childishness, which is seen as something to grow out of. If you don't, you're failing and must grow up. When we sing with joy, a cynic scoffs. When we wonder with wide eyes, someone cruelly says we should have known. When Liz does something silly, an adult says stop. When you do something poorly, they laugh at you. When I share uncommon things I love, I'm treated with condescension three times over. To openly enjoy something here is weakness. To love with all your heart here is foolishness. To vehemently and genuinely radiate pleasure here is ridiculous. To look at the world with the wonder it deserves here is stupid. I am accused of enthusiasm, and I will not stop.
10: My name is JC. I am in second grade at the Environmental Charter School in Pittsburgh, Pennsylvania. Smoking makes me concerned about the future of the world. Did you know for every person that dies from a smoking-related disease, there are 20 more who suffered from at least one serious illness. Instead of smoking, I wish people would keep their lungs healthy because it can affect how you breathe and your lungs will turn black. For example, you would need help talking or an oxygen tank. It can make other people sick. If you blow smoke in someone's face, it could make them sick and cough. Also, people who have asthma could have an asthma attack. Smoking impacts all of us, and I think we can work together to make the world a better place. This is JC for Environmental Charter School, second grade persuaders.
11: I am Julian Butler, and I'm 15 and go to the Neighborhood Academy. The problem with this is I can't name anything awesome or extraordinary about me because I don't think I have anything awesome or extraordinary about me. Those two words, awesome and extraordinary, are both very subjective, and what I say might not surprise you. But what do other people think about me? Well, there's one answer and only one answer, and that answer is that I don't know. Which is really different from not caring, but still I don't know. I haven't bothered to ask anybody whatsoever, but I have a pretty good idea about myself, but about what others think. I care, but at the same time, I'll find out eventually. Like lightning bolts in different locations, each opinion will reach my ear as the loud crashes and rumbles come to my ear at different times. So, why ask now? If I'll eventually know in the future, what's the point of asking at this moment in time? That has an answer too. My question, that has an answer too. That answer is, opinions will change over time, and what I don't know will eventually disappear, and it's really, really confusing, because I don't know if I can't mind my business or if I'm just that impatient to know right now.
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13: Hello, my name is Jennifer. I'm 17 years old, and I'm from Bell Vernon High School. For my TFIM shadowing project, I shadowed an Algebra 1 teacher from Greensburg, Salem. This experience had a lot of positive impacts on me, but there were also a few negative impacts. For example, after talking to her, she told me that she really enjoys having holidays and the summers off, especially because she has a family. However, during the school year, she has a lot of night work, like grading papers and planning lessons. She also said that being a middle school or high school teacher can get monotonous, because you teach the same lesson several times a day, every year. All in all, from what I got to see, I still think that I would enjoy being a teacher despite the night work. I think that as far as it not being monotonous, the only solution to that would be like an elementary school teacher or teaching preschool, because you don't teach the same class over and over, you teach every subject. I'm not sure if I want to be a high school teacher yet or not. I haven't looked that far into it. I did take a preschool class for one of my electives this year and I did enjoy it, but I still haven't made that decision yet. What draws me to teaching is that I want to have a family one day, and I do think having summers off and having the holidays off would be nice, because I don't want to be stuck in a job where I have to get up every day, every week. Like, I like to have time off.
14: My name's Ish, and I go to HFA, and I'm 17. I was born in Pittsburgh. When I was younger, I had a dog growing up. I had a pit bull, a little mini one. And my favorite food is probably like spaghetti, because my mom make it, and be fire. Or my sister's, that'd be fire with some crackers. The most thing I'm proud of in my life right now, I stay true to myself.
15: Hello, my name is Lindsay. I'm 17 years old and I'm from Bell Vernon High School. Music for me has been a major part of my life since I was a little girl. My individual project, shadowing a music teacher, helped to strengthen how I feel towards music and made me realize that my dream job is to be a music teacher, particularly a high school chorus director. Interacting with kids who are able to be at a level to show the passion that they have for what they do is inspiring. Working with the kids who are unsure makes me want to inspire them. My individual project made me get a better look and helped me to make my final decision to become a music teacher. At an early age, I got into music because I started playing piano. My brother and my sister started playing piano before me, and I wanted to be just like them. No, I'm the only one that has really stuck with music. My brother got into sciences, and my sister's into nursing.
16: My name is Trey. I'm 16. I go to Holy Family. I was born in Pittsburgh on the north side. The neighborhood I grew up in, it's on the north side. It's crowded, but it's safe. My earliest childhood memories would be going to the rec center up the street from my grandma's house every day. Any animals, I had a cat, and now I have a dog. My favorite food, ribs. It doesn't really matter who cook it. Family tradition, we all get together on Christmas Eve at someone's house and stay the night for Christmas. The best advice I received was work for what you want and stay focused. I wasn't aware of world events as a child, but now I am now. I learned that nothing is given to you in life. I am most proud of everything I'm able to do and that I'm on the right track. I want to hopefully play college basketball after school, and if something happens with basketball, I'll be fine with that. But if not, I would like to start my own business with something, or either be an engineer.
17: Hello, my name is Adam. I'm 17 from Bell Vernon High School. My teacher told me to write about my expectations for this class of Algebra 3/Trig. Some expectations I have for myself in this class are passing the class, understanding all the problems and concepts, and finding ways to solve them. Also, making new friends and becoming friends with a new teacher. The most difficult thing probably this year for me would have to be logarithms. I really don't get the concept and problem so far, but adjusting to it. Best part about Algebra 3 trig probably have to be some of the fun ways that she showed us to remember some of the concepts. I'm attending CWCTC for Protective Services for Firefighting and EMS, and the math class that we took over there, they let us use our like worksheets and that on the test, so we didn't really get the full knowledge of what we were supposed to learn. So I was a bit scared coming here and taking a math class here because I didn't know how well I was going to do. But from the beginning of the year, she has been explaining things clearly, and so far I've been getting high B's, A's in this class. So she really been helping me out. It's going to help me learning about these numbers, because for firefighting, you have to learn like what angle you have to put the ladder at to climb it safely, how much foam concentration you have to mix with water, how much PSI you need. And for EMT, you have to know like the right amount of dosage divided by weight or something if like they're small and all that. So yeah, Algebra 3 is definitely going to help me with firefighting and EMS. So.
18: 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I'm in 10th grade at Montour High School, and you're listening to Youth Express. Catch the future.
19: Hello, my name is Zach. I'm 18 years old and I'm from Bell Vernon Area High School. My experience job shadowing architects let me know how interesting the field was, yet at the same time, I am still undecided. I plan to just go in blind and try things out. If things work out, then good, but if not, then I can always have the option in the form of other careers to pursue, like engineering, if architecture doesn't work out. What made me interested in architecture? Well, my love of drawing, and I'm pretty good at it. Also, I like to be creative, and designing houses and stuff is very interesting to me. I'm pretty sure I could try other things like big industrial buildings or stadiums or anything along those lines. Well, I kind of wrote this earlier in the year, and I was a bit undecided on what I wanted to do and where I wanted to go to college. But at this point, I'm kind of set into architecture now. But if I really had to like change my mind, I could go into like engineering or something. I could just find something else entirely. Right now, I plan to go to the University of Pittsburgh.
20: Hello, my name is Francesca. I am 18 years old, and I am from Bell Vernon High School. Ever since I was little, I always knew I wanted to be a teacher. I get a sense of accomplishment when someone achieves a task that I have taught them. After shadowing and interviewing Miss Athena Vargo, a second grade teacher, seeing the true dynamics of a classroom through a teacher's perspective, it sealed the deal for my dreams to become a teacher. Being an elementary teacher to me is the most appealing job in education, because this is where teachers shape the foundation of their students' academic futures.
21: Hi, my name is Mary Beth, and I'm 18 years old from Bell Vernon Area High School. In order to graduate from high school, I had to do a senior project. This project involved job shadowing and interviewing a person from a certain career field. Doing this project made me realize that I don't know what I want to do with my life. I've always known what I want to study, but I've never been super thrilled about any career pertaining to that. I'm hoping to learn more in college about what I can do for a living. My project also made me way more aware of financial things. Because I don't know what career I want to pursue, I've thought about just going to college for a really long time and getting various degrees. However, after learning about how much college can cost, I'm not so sure this is possible.
22: Hello, my name is Casey. I'm 18 years old, and I'm from Bell Vernon Area High School. I remember when I was about 2 or 3, and I was sitting in our living room with my father, who just came back from the military base that we were stationed at. And I was playing on the ground, and he came up to me and saw that I was playing with my doll and stroller. As I was playing with it, he came up and had Cheerios in his hand and told me to feed it to my doll. And then as I was feeding them to him, he just started counting 1, 2, 3, and so on. I was really excited because I hadn't seen my dad in for a really long time. It was probably about 2, 3 months since last time I saw him. So him coming in and just being able to play with me was very exciting for me. I loved the subject. My dad actually later became a math teacher, so I really enjoy it and kind of grew up with it.
23: Hello, my name is Heather. I'm 16 years old and I'm from Bell Vernon Area High School. I chose to be a guidance counselor as my path for the future. I found that being a guidance counselor requires much more than just being organized. You have to be patient, open-minded, knowledgeable, and you must be able to handle stress well. Personally, I am capable of handling most levels of stress, but when it gets to a point to where I can't handle it, I feel like giving up. For this reason, I am unsure if being a guidance counselor is right for me. I plan on at least trying to pursue this path of becoming a guidance counselor. When I decided this, I was going through a rough time in my life, and the levels of education I needed were just going down and down for each path I thought of pursuing. But my confidence in myself is coming back to me, and I've actually decided that I want to become a psychologist when I grow up. I've realized that I love to help people and I love to study the mind, and I feel that being a psychologist would be right for me.
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1: My name is Jaden. I'm 16 years old and I go to HFA, which is a shorter version of Holy Family Academy. I was born on all sides of the Pittsburgh. My earliest childhood memory is probably my fourth Christmas, and I went in the living room as a bunch of presents. When I was a child, I did kid stuff, get in trouble, make friends, have fun. As a teenager, I make money moves. When you see me, I make money moves. That's what I do now. The neighborhood where I grew up, there was a lot of kids. Sometimes a lot of bad stuff happened, but now I think it's settling down. Well, it's not as bad as it used to, from what I remember. When I was in first grade, I broke my wrist because I was playing on the monkey bars, and I slipped, but I fell, like, flat. And I looked over, and my arm looked discombobulated, like it was all over. And then I just stared at it for a second. Then it clicked. I'm like, oh, I broke my wrist. That's why I just started screaming. I just ran all the way home, started kicking the door, my mom up, and she's like, what? And then she's like, oh, my God. And then that's when she hurried up. She was taking years. Swear to God, I felt like it was dumb long. And that's when she got in the car, and every turn she made, it felt like my wrist just got worse. But it didn't hurt. So I don't know why I was crying. It just felt like I had a crack that couldn't be cracked. When you're cracking something, it's stuck in the middle. That's what it felt like. Yeah, my nickname is Darkness because I'm super dark, like charcoal black. And they're like, yo, Darkness, Dark Knight, what's the deal? And I'm like, what's up, bro? All right, so I had a lot of animals. My aunt, she had every animal you could think of. Parrots, snakes, python, every type of dog, literally. She get a new dog every month. Me, I had hamsters, little fair fish, little guppies, you know. I had a hamster, but my mom killed it because she cleaned the cage with bleach. Oh, and I had guinea pigs. I had two geckos, too. My favorite food is steak. And usually, I only get it when I go to restaurants. So, like, any place that would make it would be TGI Fridays, Golden Corral. My family traditions. At the first day of summer, we all go in the water. And we just sit there for 2 hours in the water. And the best advice I receive is to stay focused on myself first. Because everything will fall into place. When I was younger, I was not aware of the world events because I didn't know about that stuff yet. But now, I think I'm more aware of what I was, but not as aware as I should be. What I'm most proud of in my life is that I'm alive. I'm in high school. I'm not failing. My future goals, I want to go to medical school and be a plastic surgeon like Dr. Mammy, doing tummy tucks, mommy makeovers, breast lifts, all that. You'll see me doing that. But the reason why I don't want to do it is because it's expensive. Like, super, super expensive. And you got to go to school for 12 years. This is Dark Knight signing off.
2: Hello, my name is Tina, and I'm 16 from Bell Vernon High School. People in my family have always told me that I was good with animals and that I should work with animals. So thinking this, I interviewed the vet that we go to. Through the interview, I began to realize that the job is more than just being with animals. I found out that it takes 8 years of college to become a vet and that it takes a lot of hard work to become a vet. The interview affected my job decision. I'm now not 100% sure of whether I want to be a vet or not. It is still an idea that runs through my mind frequently, but I still have to think about it. Although it affected my decision, I still would like to try to pursue this job.
3: Hi, my name is Kiara. I'm 16 and I attend Holy Family Academy. I was born at McGee Hospital in Pittsburgh. My earliest childhood memories are me being the only kid till I was 5. I had my first brother at 6. Now I'm the oldest of 5. Things I did as a child was have sleepovers and dress up. And now we don't call it sleepovers, but we do other things. We go shopping and that's our dress up time. I grew up on the east side in Homewood. Wasn't really a nice neighborhood, but It was a neighborhood. Back in the day, it wasn't as bad as it looks now, but it's still the same. Everybody calls me Kiki, but my nickname my dad gave me is Keister because when I was born on Easter, so it's like Keister. I had a cat growing up. His name was Aaron. And then I had a dog named Money. And my dad let me name the dog. He said, "What's your favorite thing?" And I said, "My favorite thing is food." And he said, "The dog's name can't be food." So I said, "I like Money." He was like, "Yeah, I like that name." So that's how my dog's name became Money. And my favorite food is pizza. But my most favorite food is spaghetti. And I only like it when my dad cooks it and my mom sometimes. A tradition we started in my family is going out of town, having a family vacation in Disney World every year. The best advice I received was from my dad and my mom. Well, my dad first, because my dad told me he's a boy and he knows what he has done to girls. So he told me he was going to make sure that, well, if I got my heart broken, that he was going to be there for me no matter what. So the advice he gave me was never look into a boy for anything because you got your dad. And my mom's advice was focus on school, boys come and go. What I remember the most is me being a smart aleck as a kid. Something I've learned in life so far is that you shouldn't hold grudges because there's no point of holding grudges. You should just let everything go so you won't grow up miserable. Because I feel like people that hold grudges and hate people all their life are people that are miserable and unhappy with life. So just let it go. What I'm most proud of in life is being able to say that I've been myself, not really follow what other people did. And also leading my little brothers and sisters into like a better path, because my little brother, he didn't like going to school, like he got bad grades, and I told him how life is if he doesn't get education, so now he's doing better in school. I don't think I would change anything. I like all the mistakes that I've learned from, because I feel like it made me a better person today, so I don't make them again, and so I can help someone if I've been through it, tell them what they should or shouldn't do when it comes to that situation. But my goal in life is to become successful in whatever I do. I'm gonna just keep striving for my goals until I reach them.
4: Live here from the Bots IQ competition at California University of Pennsylvania. We're just getting warmed up here. People are coming in. There are two cages set up where robots will do battle. And the spirit of the event today is high school students that have created robots for competition to do battle against one another. And this is the final round of competition today. So if you're in the area or you're looking for something to do, the weather outside not so great. Fortunately, it's an indoor event here at the Convocation Center at California University of Pennsylvania. So stop down, and one team will be crowned winner a little bit later today. We're here until 3 o'clock. We're going to have guests, judges from the competition, people otherwise involved, as well as people involved in the manufacturing field, experts at their craft, and of course, some young people, some high school students who built these robots, who learned lessons along the way, and we'll have them on to chat as well. We're live here at the Convocation Center until 3 o'clock at California University of Pennsylvania. Stop by if you're in the area. It's going to be a great event. We're really excited about it. Right here on Youth Express.

0: Youth Express here live from the Southwestern Pennsylvania Bots IQ competition. We're at California University of Pennsylvania. We're going to be here until 3 o'clock. This is the finals of the competition. If you're around, stop by, get out of the rain, come inside to the Convocation Center here at CalU. I'm joined now by the executive director of the SWPA Bots IQ, Bill Padness. Bill, how you doing?
1: Great. Wonderful. How you doing today?
0: Doing well, Bill. Tell people that might not know a little bit about the event and kind of the idea behind Bots IQ.
1: Well, Bots IQ is a manufacturing workforce development program of the Pittsburgh Chapter National Tooling Machine Foundation. We're really here to engage students in the manufacturing process of building, designing, destroying, rebuilding 15-pound bots. The main reason why we're doing this is we want kids to consider careers in manufacturing.
0: I've kind of noticed in some of the branding there are a lot of manufacturers and companies of that ilk that are here and involved today. And I also noticed that each high school team has an industry advisor. Kind of talk about that and how they're able to guide and influence these young people.
1: Well, the most important thing is we have to engage students not only in the manufacturing process, but get them to understand what manufacturing is all about. Most people think it's manufacturing is old factories. It's conveyor, it's assembly lines, where it's so high tech. So we pair every school with an industry advisor in their local community. So the students actually go to their advisors. They take tours of the facilities so they can see what manufacturing is all about. That modern manufacturing is really this blue tech. It's high technology, it's high skilled, and it's just amazing career opportunities. So that's why we have them all paired up with the manufacturers.
0: What are some of the things that people might not understand about a career in manufacturing? What are some of the things that you can do with that?
1: Well, that's the biggest thing is people think that, again, manufacturing, they go to a Steelers game and they see those big burly guys, you know, with the steel and the sparks flying. They think, oh, that's manufacturing. Or they know people, unfortunately, who might have been laid off from a more of a low-skill job. They don't realize that there are 3,400 manufacturing companies in southwestern Pennsylvania alone, employing over 100,000 people. For every dollar spent in manufacturing, that brings $1.37 back to the local community. So manufacturing really drives the economy here in southwestern Pennsylvania. And what they don't also realize is they think all these jobs went overseas. Well, some of those jobs, yeah, did go overseas, but the ones that are here are very much, they're prototyping. They're very, as I said, they're high skill. They are STEM careers in manufacturing. And people don't realize you have to know science, you have to know technology, you have to know engineering, you have to know math. And for some people, you also have to know the A in STEAM. You also have to know industrial arts as well.
0: Am I incorrect in assuming that there is a high rate of placement for people that get into the manufacturing field?
1: Well, I can tell people right now is with a high school diploma plus some additional post-secondary training in whether certifications or short-term machinist training programs, you can get a job in manufacturing. You don't need to be spending $50,000, $60,000, $70,000 on a four-year degree. What you can do is you can get a little bit of training, get into at a local manufacturer, and then they'll pay for your education. They'll pay for your associate's degree. They'll pay for your bachelor's degree. They'll help you to get into as a machinist apprenticeship program so you can get that additional training. Manufacturers believe in training. Manufacturers believe in education, but they're going to help you to attain that. You won't have to spend a dime on your education.
0: That's unbelievable, especially, you know, when you talk about getting out of school and must have work experience, you know, but at the same time, you know, just completing your degree and trying to get placed from there is so tough. Let's talk about the event today and some of the things that have been going on. This is the finals of the competition. So it looks like real safety precautions are being taken. I saw some of the robots, you know, quote unquote, warming up. They look kind of dangerous. Talk about the robots themselves.
1: Well, these robots, they are, number one, there's no kit for this. All these robots, where they were completely designed by these students. They were built by these students. So they didn't open up a box and say, here's my bot. they have been working all year with their teachers, with their industry advisor, on making these bots. So here is our opportunity, whether we say it's the finals competition, but this is their chance to test out their creations. We always like to call this as full contact innovation. Because of that, and because some of these bots, their weapons can go, and a lot of them do have weapons, they can go about 16,000 RPM. So actually, where you said about the arenas where we have this competition, and you need to come down here to see that, that is about 3/8 in thick polycarbonate in one of them, 1/2 inch thick in the other. So we need bulletproof glass plus 12-inch gauge steel to be on that floor to keep those bots and keep everyone safe. But it's a lot of fun. It's amazing what you get a chance to be able to see. I mean, these bots will shoot each other 8 feet up in the air. They will go around. I mean, who knows? It's just sparks flying all over the place. But the key thing is about what this competition is. People can come down and see what the students have been working on all year. This is their chance. They get to show off what they did. And you know, if they lose, later on we have Rumble, so they can go and we can have 4 or 5 bots in the arena at a time where they go after each other. They can do grudge matches where they'll go after someone maybe they lost, or maybe the other team or their neighboring school. Today is just a lot of fun and a great way to come down and see these kids and just see, as we say, sparks will fly.
0: That's fantastic. I love the grudge match thing. It's like, I'll see you in the parking lot behind NOS Annex. We'll make this happen.
1: Yeah, but the difference is we're doing this in arena with, you know, with referees, the safety monitors, with everything going on. So it's those grudge matches you can do where, yeah, it's not in that parking lot. This is in a safe environment that is, and it's the bots who are fighting. It's not anything else.
0: No, totally. Bill, how can people get involved in this, you know, for next year, or get their high schools involved? If there are teachers or educators listening, how can people, you know, become a part of this great event?
1: Well, number one is, if you're in southwestern Pennsylvania, all you have to do, if you're a school that wants to be involved, a high school that wants to be involved with this, or a qualified youth organization like Boy Scouts, like Girl Scouts, like a 4-H club, raise your hand. You notify us. You go to our website at botsiqpa.org, and you come and you talk and get the information, get our contact information, and we'll be happy to be able to talk to you about the program, sign you up, and get you that local industry person to help you out as well. Those manufacturing companies need help and need support. We need every school in southwestern Pennsylvania to be a part of this program.
0: Fantastic, Bill. Anything else you want to say as we get into the thick of it today?
1: Well, as we say, it's amazing about Youth Express Radio being here. So if people want to come down, you want to do some play-by-play, you know, we want kids to come here to see the action, to come visit the exhibitors that are here, see the fun stuff. As we said, Youth Express, do some play-by-play of some matches, get interviewed here, you know, be a part of the show. And that's what we want people to do, is come see the show, have a great time doing this. And it's going to be rainy today. And if it's not rainy, it's going to be wet outside. You're not going to go to a park. Come here and have some fun. It's free, open to the public. All you have to do is show up.
0: Absolutely fantastic. When it's raining outside, the sparks are flying inside. Bill, thank you so much for taking the time.
1: Thank you very much.
0: We are live here at the Convocation Center at California University of Pennsylvania. It is the Bots IQ competition. The finals happening today. Make sure you stop down here or keep it tuned to youthexpress.org. As we roll along with the action, we're going to be calling some of the matches. I'm excited to see these bots get underway. And, again, if you want to get involved, check out their website, botsiqpa.org. We're going to be here until 3 o'clock, live from Cal U. It's Youth Express.
2: Youth Express, John Binley here. We're now down in the queue area where competitors are huddled up. Looks like they're getting ready for their battle, maybe some strategy going on. We're going to see if we can get some interviews with some students as well as teachers. Let's see who we got here. Hello. Would you mind doing an interview with us? We want to learn a little bit about what you're doing down here in the Q area. Tell us your name and what high school you're from.
3: I'm Laurel Batchy. I'm from Yawk Senior High School.
4: I'm Ash McGee. I'm from Yawk Senior High School.
5: I'm Becca Guy, and I'm from Yawk Senior High School.
2: All right, and it looks like you guys are getting ready for a battle. What's going through your mind right now? What kind of preparation have you done?
3: We are just basically making sure all of our wiring is in place and our weapon is running, and we're just going to play the defensive and just go after it.
2: So how long have you been working on your robot?
4: I don't know how long.
3: Beginning of the year. Like October, September, October.
2: So this is a long time coming. Are you nervous? Are you excited? What? Take me inside your head right now, Becca.
5: Well, we're excited, but we're also nervous that our robot's not gonna work. We're gonna keep our fingers crossed.
2: So we're all wearing goggles down here. It could get messy, right? It seems like this is gonna be a very intense. For our listeners right now, tell us what we're seeing right now. We've got schools, tables. I mean, it seems like this has really brought the best of the best out today. Talk a little bit about how you personally got involved.
3: Well, I'm really interested in the whole mechatronics of the whole situation. So just seeing how all these teams incorporate their own styles into their robots and seeing how we incorporate our own style and seeing which team builds a better bot.
2: All right. It looks like we've got... you guys might need to be somewhere soon. Is your battle coming up? Do you know who you're going to battle first?
5: Baldwin.
2: All right. Well, good luck against Baldwin.
3: Thank you.
2: And we'll be tuned in from Youth Express. Thanks so much, ladies.
3: Thank you.
2: Youth Express, live from Cal U. We are in the Q area right next to the pit here at the Convocation Center. I think the first battle is about to begin. I'm joined right now by Bedford High School's own Casey Johnson. Hello, Casey. How you feeling right now?
6: Good. Glad to be here today.
2: So tell me, what's your role like in this process? What's your team working on right now?
6: Yeah, so I'm the driver for our second bot. And right now, we took some damage yesterday, so we're going to fix some things up. We don't fight until later in the day, so just have some time to get things ready.
2: So who was your first match against?
6: Our first match yesterday, I forget who. Today, it depends on how the bracket plays out, though.
2: Interesting. So you said you took some damage yesterday. What's the process like for when you come back and kind of evaluate? What did you have to adjust? What did you have to fix?
6: So at the beginning of the tournament, you get a lot more time between battles. So we have the time to get the batteries charged, get some stuff apart. If we need to make any, like, drill holes, retap things, we have that time. Towards the end, you get 20 minutes, which is just long enough to get it apart, put a new battery in, and get it over the safety inspection. So towards the end, it gets pretty rushed, and you just need to hope that you don't take too bad of damage.
2: Interesting. So how long have you been working on robotics kind of stuff? Is that something you've always been interested in, or is this a new thing?
6: Yeah, I've been interested in robotics since middle school, and then here at the high school, found out about the Bots IQ, and it's been a lot of fun competing the last 3 years.
2: So you said you're the driver, which is an important job, but I'm sure there's other important jobs too. Talk a little bit about what your team is working on.
6: Yeah, so we have... about 4 or 5 core team members that are really familiar with the bot and all the mechanisms. They can do soldering, they know how to fix stuff, they can operate all the tools. So if anything happens, we have a great team, like a pit crew really, to help get everything back together.
2: It's very exciting. It's definitely a team effort. Casey, thanks for joining us. Good luck in your battle, and maybe we'll talk to you later. All right, so we just heard from someone from Bedford, and now I'm joined by James Baxter from Pine Richland High School. James, talk a little bit about what the competition has been like so far. Has it been tough?
7: It's been really tough, but it's also been a lot of fun.
2: And what's your role on Pine Richland's team?
7: I'm the designer of the robot.
2: So talk to me about the design. What's your robot? What's its strengths? What are its weaknesses?
7: It's like an egg beater type robot, similar to a drum. So its strengths are that it can move around quickly, spin up the weapon quickly, and deal a lot of damage on a hit. But some of the weaknesses are that it can't drive too well upside down. So if we get flipped over, we're kind of dead in the water.
2: Don't tell that to your competitors. We'll keep that under wraps. But what kind of things does Pine Richland do to support programs like this?
7: We get a lot of money for our department, which is really nice for buying materials like aluminum, titanium, and steel for the weapon. We also have a really nice Haas machine, and we're able to manufacture pretty much every component for the robot on it, all in-house, so we don't have to send it out and wait for other people.
2: What is a Haas machine?
7: It's a CNC mill, so it's got 3 axes, and it can machine pretty much anything.
2: Tell me about your day's first battle. Did you take any damage? What was your record? Who did you play?
7: We haven't gone yet today, but yesterday, our first battle, we did very well. And the second battle, we took very heavy damage. But we got it all fixed up, and we're ready to go.
2: What's the process like for fixing damage? Did you have a time limit, or you kind of have had you know, all night and this morning to fix it, or?
7: Well, for the first match, we had 20 minutes to fix it up, but that wasn't too bad because there wasn't much damage. But for the second one, we spent like all night fixing it.
2: Shifting gears a little bit, what does the future hold for you? Do you think you'd like to have a job where you're building robots and doing stuff like this?
7: Yeah, I'd like to go into mechanical engineering.
2: Well, I think you have a very bright future in that, and good luck with the egg beater robot. Thanks so much, James.
7: Thank you.
2: All right, now we're ringside. I'm joined now by...
8: Jacob Wilcox.
2: Jacob, where are you from?
8: I'm from Southmoreland.
2: All right, talk to me a little bit about what's going through your mind right now. You're getting ready for a battle?
8: Yeah, I'm getting ready for a battle. I'm pretty nervous. This is my third year doing this, but I think we can beat him.
2: How is this year different from years past?
8: I think this year we have a lot more teamwork this year. And this year now we've refined our ideas now, and we work together now. I think we can do it.
2: Tell me about your robot.
8: Well, our robot basically is just made out of aluminum and with one steel plate on the back and the other plate's aluminum as well. So basically, it also has a steel weapon drum at the front of it. Basically, our goal is to attack them and also pin them and make sure that we can't get pinned as well. The big problem is we end up getting stuck because we're so heavy. We're also uneven a little bit. But that's the biggest problem with us. But if as long as we can get loose and we hit them with that weapon, it's not going to do anything to us. It's just going to damage them.
2: Interesting. So it's kind of like a wrestling technique.
8: Yes.
2: Almost. So talk to me about your first round. Yesterday was the first round. How did it go for you guys?
8: Well, it didn't go as well as we thought it would because we still got stuck too many times. But I do think we've refined it now. And I think we figured out why we were getting stuck. The bottom plate was grinding too bad, so we shaved it off, and now I think we can move freely now and attack them at will.
2: Interesting. So you mentioned that you're doing a lot more teamwork this year. What is your specific role on the team?
8: My specific role was wiring and other things of that nature. So I did like the speed controllers, the weapon speed controllers. So the rest of the team kind of worked together to work on the chassis of the bot. They gave it to me and they're like, okay, what do we need to do to help you here? And I wired it, got it all organized and ready to go. So that was my big expertise, was the wiring and the programming of the bot.
2: Interesting. So Jacob, what does the future hold for you? Do you think you'd like to have a job in this field someday?
8: Yeah, I think that I would like to have a field in either programming or in something that involves in that type of world, because I've always been interested in like programming and seeing how things work when I'm done working with them. And I think I would like a big field in here, and I've always enjoyed it. Like, I never came here not wanting to go, you know. I've always came here like, okay, if we lose, we lose. So what? I get to see other bots, I get to see other fights. I stay here as much as I can because I just want to see them fight, you know, and get some ideas for next year.
2: Well, you are well on your way to a career in this field. That's Jacob Wilcox from Southmoreland High School. Good luck today. Thanks for joining us.
8: Thank you.
9: And this is what's

0: Tad with you here for Youth Express. We are live from the Southwestern Pennsylvania Bots IQ. We're at California University of Pennsylvania inside the Convocation Center. Make sure you stop by. We're going to be here until 3 o'clock. And right now, I have some young people from Clareton High School. What's your name?
1: Donnie.
0: And what's your name?
1: Selena.
2: Anastasia.
0: All right, guys. And you have a robot in the competition. Why don't you tell us about... Tell us your robot's name and a little bit about it.
2: Okay, our robot's name is the Ladybug, and you want to tell them about it?
3: Sure. We have two-wheel drive, so we can go faster for speed. We have flipper ears, so if we get flipped upside down, we can still drive. We also, we had skid plates, so if we can also flip other robots upside down, like really easily, if we have those.
0: What's kind of the main weapon of Ladybug?
2: Well, we have an offset beater bar. One side is bigger than the other. It's basically two bars connected. And the other side has holes going through it, so we get a stronger hit going downwards on the other robots.
0: This is crazy. These terms, offset beater bar, stuff like that. What have you guys kind of learned through this competition and the process of building the robot?
3: Well, it takes months to get it all together, but to like when we started out, you have to just get a design. And first, we started off with wood, and then we actually, if all the measurements are correct and everything, then we can go in and start putting our titanium together and everything. So it takes like a while to get it all together, but the process is really fun doing it, honestly.
2: So we learned a lot about teamwork and just. We learned a lot of different metals and how to put a robot together. We used a program called SolidWorks to draw up our whole robot. It's in our binder. So piece by piece, we put it all together.
0: Does it seem crazy that you guys are here now with all the work that went into it and the design stuff? Does it seem like, oh my gosh, we're actually here, we're at the final competition?
3: Yeah, it's really awesome to see how all of our hard work really pays off in this competition. So yesterday we actually won our first fight, and it was really great to see how all of our teamwork put together is amazing. I love it so much.
0: Were you guys freaking out when you won that first fight?
2: Yeah, we were really excited.
1: I was the nervous one. I was driving.
0: What's it like being a driver for one of these robots?
1: It's very, very nerve-wracking. It's the whole... bleachers cheering for your bot, and you're the one in control. And even if you win, it feels really good. But if you lose, it's like, oh, maybe I could have done this, maybe I could have done that, because it was all on me. I was the one with the remote. I was the one controlling. But in the end, it's really fun. I really like driving the robot. It's not that hard.
0: Thank you so much for coming up here to talk to us. What's on the agenda for today? Do you guys have a fight today? Are you still in the running for the final?
3: Yes, yeah, so we have a double elimination. So yesterday, as we won our first fight, we lost our second one. So today, if we win our first one, we just keep going on until we lose. So we're just waiting around. The anticipation is building up for our first fight. So we're really excited. So, yeah, we already set up all of our stuff, and we're getting ready for our first fight.
0: Awesome, guys. Good luck. Anything else you want to say? You guys want to do a Go Bears?
3: Sure.
2: Go Bears.
1: Go Bears.
3: Go Bears.
0: All right. That's Clareton High School's team. They're excited. Thank you, guys. And Ladybug is their bot. They've got a lot of, boy, just terms that were flying over my head, but you can tell how interested and ingrained this program has become in some of these young people's lives. It's exciting. I can't wait to see that robot. Later this afternoon, we're going to be here again until 3 o'clock. Make sure you stop by. We're at the Convocation Center at California University of Pennsylvania. Interviews throughout the day. We're going to even do some play-by-play of some of the bot matches. We're live here on Youth Express from the Convocation Center at CalU. It's the Southwestern Pennsylvania Bots IQ.

0: of STEAM throughout the state of Pennsylvania. So I'm honored, as he is really a truly friend of this program. So Brandon, want to say a few words. Thank you.
1: Good morning, everybody. Come on, we're about ready to see some bots destroy each other. You can do better than that. Good morning, everybody. Well, because of this program, this week in Pennsylvania, I was fortunate enough to sponsor, this is STEAM Education Week. This is an initiative that we're looking to make sure our next generation has the opportunities that the future beholds in terms of employment and careers. We've seen over the past years at this event, the students that are participating in these programs in the schools are far above the students to be ready for employment, for careers, to work with their hands for the jobs of the future, not the jobs of today. They will have a career. And these jobs, the students that we are seeing here, they are going to make changes in the world. They're either going to work on something that changes the world, they're going to design something that changes the world, and it all started here because of volunteers that are active to make sure our next generation is prepared, teachers and students and parents that are involved in the students' lives to make sure that our next generation is prepared. This is about making sure our next generation has the tools to be successful. And this program provides us an opportunity here in southwestern Pennsylvania to showcase the talent we have in our schools. So I want to thank Bots IQ for everything they've done to make sure we can showcase and unveil the talents that these students have

0: what our next generation needs to be successful. So have fun today. Let's see some bots getting destroyed, and make sure you cheer on your students. Thank you.
1: Thank you. Brandon, thank you very much for everything. And I'm sure if we go to your website, we'll be able to see that proclamation and definitely you being up there on the House floor announcing that. So we thank you again. And also, as you all know, as I know we've been waiting a little bit for these bouts to begin, remember, Bots IQ, yes, we call this the finals competition, but this is a job-driven, project-based STEM learning experience. Again, it's a learning experience for these students. So while we're trying to get a good show going, first and foremost, this is a learning experience. This is their opportunity to test their bots to see how it'll go against the competition. So we know there's been a little bit of delay, but trust me, these students are hard at work in trying to get their bots going, and they want to be able to put on a show not only for themselves, but for everybody here. So we really do appreciate your patience. Since that STEAM showcase is going to be opening up in a couple of seconds, we already know there's some exhibitors up there. So please, if you want, get your steps in, go upstairs, and visit those exhibitors as well. Thank you.
2: All right, we're live here ringside at Bots IQ at Cal UPA. We are right outside the bulletproof glass ring, and this is going to be a battle between Eastern Westmoreland, CTC, their robot, the Redeemer, against Mount Pleasant Area High School's Bot Ross. And Bot Ross is sort of a play on Bob Ross, and their little logo is Bob Ross, like, painting a robot or something. It's fantastic. All right, both robots have entered the ring. We're just waiting for the go-ahead here. Bot Ross has what looks to be like two saw blades on the front of it. And, no, I'm sorry, Bot Ross has a wedge on the front, so he might be able to lift his opposition. Ooh. No contact between the robots yet. All right, there we go. And the Redeemer has like a blender on the front, so it blends forwards and really high rate of speed. Okay, Bot Ross, there was some contact. It looks like Bot Ross is incapacitated, perhaps. Oh, no signs of life from Bot Ross. And now the Redeemer no longer blending. The ref has called it. Play has stopped. And it looks like a tread on the Redeemer has come off, so it's only kind of able to go in a large circle. And they've called it. The Redeemer from Eastern Westmoreland, CTC. All right, both bots semi-incapacitated, but the Redeemer able to make contact, even with one tread, was able to keep going at the end of competition. We're going to have, what is it?
3: It's a belt for their spinner.
2: The belt, okay. All right, I was just informed by some experts here ringside that, are you with Eastern Westmoreland?
3: No, I am a professor here at California University. I'm Dr. Jennifer Wilburn.
2: Oh, awesome. Yeah. Tell us about maybe tell people what happened in that fight in particular. It was kind of a shorter bout, even compared to the ones we've seen, which seemed on the shorter side. Tell us what happened here.
3: A bit of a short match. It looked like, which bot was this? This was Eastern Westmoreland
2: Redeemer.
3: CTC, the Redeemer. It looked like they lost the belt that was driving their weapon initially on, so they really weren't able to do much damage, but they were still able to hit Bot Ross, and they were incapacitated, so it was a short match.
2: Dr. Wilburn, what do you teach here at Cal U?
3: Mechatronics Engineering Technology.
2: And for people, you know, obviously you and I, obviously you and I know what that is.
3: Yeah. For people who don't know what mechatronics is, it's what you get when you combine mechanical and electrical engineering with computer systems and controls.
2: So this is right in your wheelhouse.
3: It really is.
2: Fantastic. Is there like a perfect design? Like, are you able to look at a robot and be like, oh, that's going to work and here's why?
3: Yes and no. One of the interesting things about a competition such as this is you don't know exactly what other robots you're

0: going to be up against. So you can design for some general approaches and have a strategy as to how you're going to approach the match, but you're always going to have strengths and weaknesses, so it depends on what robots you're up against, whether they can exploit those weaknesses or not.
1: Has there been a bot that has kind of stuck out to you so far this competition?
0: Well, I'm judging Best Engineered Robot this year, so I better keep that under my hat for the moment.
1: the best kept secret here at the Bots IQ competition. When we talk about young people getting into manufacturing and things like that, how important is it in this day and age for people to be doing project-based, hands-on kind of learning?
0: It's critical, and a competition such as this really is giving students the kinds of skills that they're going to need to be able to go on into a STEM education and move forward into the workforce where we really are needing the most workers.
1: Especially when you think about southwestern Pennsylvania, you think about the history of the area, the region.
0: Southwestern Pennsylvania has always had a history of manufacturing, and today is no exception to that. We're just changing the face of manufacturing and what is in demand to be able to do the kinds of jobs that are needed in the manufacturing industries.
1: I talked about this a little bit with Bill Pardness earlier today. The level of placement that seems to be, wow, so a huge collision going on in the other ring. The level of placement after graduation or after the pursuit of employment when it comes to manufacturing, it seems like it's there and maybe not in some other fields.
0: The demand for highly skilled multidisciplinary workers, such as mechatronics engineering technologists, it's a huge demand at this point in time. We can't find enough skilled workers, so there are a lot of industries that are actually suffering not being able to find the workers in those skills, and they're actually closing their doors because they're not capable of filling those positions, or they're turning to automation and trying to eliminate jobs. And certainly we need to be expanding, and we are going to have to look at advanced manufacturing and automation in order to remain competitive in a global world, in the global marketplace. But to see a company have to close its doors because it can't get the workers that it needs is really just, it's sad, and we can do better than that. So that's what we're here for, and we're trying to encourage students to get more involved in the advanced manufacturing fields and these highly technical fields, and hopefully teach them that, there are a lot of very rewarding careers in this area.
1: What got you into stuff like this as a young person?
0: Well, as a young person, I was originally interested in robotics, much like this. Unfortunately, there were really weren't competitions such as this to pique my interest when I was in high school, so I really would have liked to have had some opportunities like this. So at this point in time, it's really important for me to get involved and try to spread the message.
1: Dr. Wilburn, thank you so much. You're judging Best Engineered Robot. I'll let you get back to it. Is there anything else you want to say to anyone out there that might be listening or want to get involved in something like Bots IQ?
0: Believe in yourself and don't be afraid to approach a challenge.
1: Thank you so much. Really appreciate it.
0: Thank you very much.
1: All right. We're going to be here until 3 o'clock. That was Dr. Jennifer Wilburn. She is the mechatronics professor here at California University of Pennsylvania. I had no idea that existed. I'm learning a ton today. It is exciting. The robot action is continuing here. We're getting ready for another battle, but we will tune in with you shortly. We're here until 3 o'clock, Youth Express, live from the Convocation Center at California University of Pennsylvania at the Southwestern Bots IQ competition.

0: All right, I'm here with Jacob Wilcox after the after the match. Jacob, you guys didn't win. Tell us a little bit about what happened.
1: Well, the big problem was we got flipped over, and there was no way for us to flip back over again. The problem was we couldn't get our weapon running when we were flipped. So the best we could do was pin and just smash them unless we could flip ourselves back over. Which is the reason we were smoking as well was because I was trying to run that weapon to try to flip us, and that was just hurting the motor over and over again in the controller as well. So that was the reason we were probably smoking, and that's what we plan on checking before we get out of here. So,
0: the robot Anthrax from Southmoreland High School. Tell us about the weapon. It seems like there are a lot of robots here that have like a spinning element like yours does. Maybe talk about the one that Anthrax employs and also the ones that you've seen some of the other robots with.
1: Now, ours, the one that I like about ours is made to be fed, basically. So it's going to spin and it's just going to take in the other bot and start eating it and chewing it away. And it's not like, it's not an aluminum drum, it's a steel one. So it's very hard to break, but there's also the problem of if the drum is bigger than ours, there's a chance it could break because ours is pretty thin. But once again, it's steel rather than aluminum, so it's going to be a lot tougher on another bot than aluminum one would be. Now, what I've seen and what I plan on doing for like next year is you see those huge weapons that spin that are so heavy on one side, and they just like attack the other bot with such power that it just splits it and does so much damage. I would like to create a weapon of that nature because if you get like two strikes on the other bot, they're done because it's such a heavy, powerful weapon. Then there's also the problem of weight as well. So over the summer, my goal is to make a weapon that is heavy, strong, but at the same doesn't take away our armor as much as I would want it to.
0: Well, it doesn't take long of talking to you to know that you're very into this. Is this your first year with Bots IQ? You mentioned you want to do it next year.
1: This is my third year, actually, in Bots IQ. Next year will be my last and fourth. And I've always enjoyed this. Like, I've never came in here, I've been like, okay, yeah, we're going to go fight. No, I've always, like, loved watching other fighters and watching even my bot fight. Even if we lose, I learn that, hey, oh, this is the problem with it. Let's fix it or find a way to fix it. And then every year I've had like people who join the team, new people, and I teach them, and it's so fun just to do that. Like, even if we don't have a good working bot, it's not like I'm going to sit there and be like, oh yeah, I'm ashamed of you. It's like, no, we tried our hardest and we did our hardest. It's like, we lose. It's nothing like major. It's just, as long as you had fun with it and we had some good moments together, that's all I want really.
0: You know, there is a manufacturing element to this as I'm sure you know, being a veteran at Bots IQ. Mm-hmm. Have you thought about that? What you would want to do? Do you want to continue doing kind of hands-on stuff like this where there's, you know, design and problem solving like you just mentioned?
1: Yeah, I think the big thing that I did this year that kind of made me think about my future a lot was I did the insides of the bot. I did like the speed controllers, the motors, and now I look at that and I go, that's awesome. When I see my bot just moving and I know it's because, hey, I did those motors, you know, I wired it all up. It's amazing. I think in the future I'm going to be trying to get involved in something like this again or something hands-on because it's so great seeing what you made do what it's supposed to do. You know, you make a drawing of a bot or you make a drawing of something as simple as like a pulley or whatever, and you see it work. It just makes you feel like amazing because you know it's doing what it's meant to do and you built that. So I think by far I'm definitely gonna be trying to do something hands-on with my life when this is all done. So
0: I will say this, Anthrax appeared to be one of the faster robots I saw. How does that happen? I know that, you know, that's something you want. The rings aren't very big, but even though your weapon wasn't working, you were able to move around very quickly.
1: Right. Well, that's the thing. That's our backup. Say, like it happened again, our weapon wasn't working because we were flipped. Well, we can still run. That's the thing. If we need to run away, we can. And if we need to suddenly make a sharp turn and trick them and pin them, we can easily. Now, the cool thing is we've always had a speedier bot. And the reason we've always done this is just because, say, our weapon breaks or something like that happens, we know we can still run and get away. Now, that's the thing. We've always, like, would I want a slower bot? Not really. Because I still want the safe, like, satisfaction that, hey, I can still get away if I need to. If I need to run away and go to a corner or something or get away from them because their weapon's doing damage, I can fast, and they can't catch up with me. That's why we've always had a kind of faster bot, and Anthrax has always been very known for that type of speed. The every single year, like, this is the third iteration of that type of bot, and we've always had him fast. I don't think that's going to change, or I don't think it should.
0: Jacob, last question here. What would you tell someone who is thinking about getting involved in Bots IQ, or they want to start doing something with robotics, you know, like an incoming high school freshman? What kind of advice would you give them?
1: I think the advice, I have so much time to work on a bot. Oh, I have so much time. It's the beginning of the year. No, you don't have as much time as you think. And other team members that are like seniors of this or veterans like me, sometimes there's moments where we like look down on you. We're like, hey, don't do that. It's like, and it's bad that some people do that, and it shouldn't be a thing. That's why I try not to do that. My biggest advice would be, whatever you do, just keep going. Learn. If you don't know how to do something, tell them. Tell your teacher, tell your teammates, and learn so you know for next year. Like, I didn't know anything about wiring this year, and literally I learned as I went. And now I know, literally, if I need to design a bot by myself next year, I could, because I've learned from my freshman year to now. And I just, my biggest advice is keep going, keep trying, keep learning new things. It's going to get hard. It's going to get difficult. That's how it usually is. But don't give up and keep going, and you can do it.
0: Jacob, thank you so much for taking the time. Best of luck to Anthrax. Anything else you want to say? Any shout-outs?
1: Yes, I would like to say thank you for my brother and my mother for coming and watching this with me. It's very awesome being able to see this, because I don't get a chance to really mess with this type of electronics that often. But coming here, looking at it, and like messing with it makes me happy to watch this all happen. Even if I lose, I'm here just to have fun.
0: Jacob, thank you so much. Good luck to you, young man.
1: Thank you.
0: All right. Representing Southmoreland High School, Jacob Wilcox and their robot Anthrax, the third iteration of Anthrax. Southmoreland, of course, is home of Pro Football Hall of Famer and former Steelers offensive line coach Russ Grimm. I'm sure Coach Grimm would be proud of what Anthrax is doing in the ring today. We're going to be here till 3 o'clock. The action is rolling along. Keep it tuned here to Youth Express, or stop down. We're at California University of Pennsylvania in the Convocation Center. It's the 2017 Southwestern Pennsylvania Bots IQ competition.
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0: Youth Express. Youth Express, we're back from the Convocation Center at California University of Pennsylvania. It's Bots IQ. We've got a bird's eye view right now. I'm joined by my colleague, Tad Whistle. We're a couple hours in now. Tad, give me some of your first reactions. What do you think of this event?
1: There's a lot of really cool stuff going on in the ring and outside of it. I think the battles are like shorter than I thought they would be. If you're used to traditional Homo sapien fighting, you think that they're going to be rounds and longer.
0: Yeah.
1: But there have definitely been some big hits, some big collisions.
0: What about Chad? There's a robot named Chad that really just had quite a showing. He was sort of doing this, like, the crowd's going wild for Chad right now. He sort of does this spinning thing, and he's like an isosceles triangle. He's really deadly.
1: Yes. Almost taunting his opponent, Kronos. The MC down there mentioned that Chad has no weapon. Chad is just a wedge on all sides.
0: Ah.
1: So, but in that is his greatest weapon. He's got built-in leverage.
0: The best offense is a good defense, as they say.
1: Exactly. So, but he was able to, like, beach his opponent on himself and run him into the wall. Very cool. But, John, one of the things I really noticed and I'm really enjoying about this competition is when you talk to the people that are here, you talk to the young people, the organizers, you talk to the school sponsors and the coaches, they're really into it. They're enjoying the work and what they do.
0: Absolutely. Every person I've talked to has been so enthusiastic. There's a lot of volunteers here, both adults and youth. I think what's really cool, too, is it seems like because there is obviously a competitive nature, but the guys and girls that are driving the robots are standing right next to each other, kind of. There doesn't seem to be any bad blood or sort of any competitive edge beyond just enjoying the process of creating and seeing how these things work. You can tell that there's a sort of spirit, a wholesome spirit of competition going on.
1: Absolutely.
0: Here for sure.
1: And I've kind of seen that play out in the ring as well, where one opponent will be incapacitated, or we saw it earlier, one of the combatants was wedged in the door, and the other, his opponent just took his hand off his controller and showed the judge, "I'm not touching the controller." The judge opened the door, freed him, and then they continued to battle. I mean, you know, that's not trying to win on a technicality. That's just trying to see what you have, what you've created, like you said, with these robots, and where they are right now.
0: So as our battles go on, you might hear the announcer reference crowbar. And what that means is sometimes these robots get stuck or wedged and maybe even stuck on top of each other, and they'll open the door, one of the referees will grab that crowbar and unstick the two robots. But thinking about how this is a bridge to manufacturing for a lot of youth, Tad, I'm going to throw some numbers at you.
1: All right.
0: Brought to us by Catalyst Connection. And sort of some numbers about the manufacturing industry in our region. The average salary in manufacturing is $59,000, which is 17% higher than the overall average.
1: That's insane. I had no idea.
0: And I think we were speaking to someone earlier. I think it was Bill, director.
1: Yeah.
0: Said that you actually don't need to have a college degree to get a job like this, which is really, I think, a refreshing thing to hear.
1: Yeah, especially in today's day and age where, you know, you work so hard to get that degree and then maybe there aren't as many opportunities available to you. One of the things Bill mentioned, the executive director, Bill Pardness, mentioned is it's not uncommon for you to become employed in manufacturing. Your employer wants you to pursue a higher level of education and then they pay for you to go to school and kind of continue to pursue that to become more valuable to them, and then you in turn you know, increase what you're able to do in your resume. So that, I think that's an interesting thing. That's something you kind of only think about with people that are in, you know, maybe the medical field or
0: Definitely.
1: In academia.
0: Here's another one for you. There's over 3,000 manufacturing companies in our region that employ 95,000 workers. I can't think of, you know, when people talk about, like you said, Pittsburgh, you think about UPMC or the surrounding area.
1: The reinvention of Pittsburgh as a medical place,
0: tech,
1: Google.
0: It's the second fastest growing industry in southwestern Pennsylvania, and there is a high demand for 25,000 talented people to enter careers in manufacturing in the next 10 years just to replace the people that are going to be retiring. So here are some of the high priority, in-demand manufacturing jobs, and I think that all of these skills are being cultivated here at Bots IQ. Here we go. CNC operator. I don't know what that is. Do you? CNC?
1: I'm not sure.
0: We'll have to find out. Industrial machinery mechanic, a machinist, welders, electrical engineers, mechanical manufacturing engineers, sales engineers, supervisors, and we're getting all this information from the Catalyst Connection Explore and the new manufacturing program, which is at www.explorenewmfg.org. So as we await the next round, let's talk a little bit about the atmosphere. This is usually a basketball court, but I'm surprised. You know, the fans are really engaged. The way they set this up, these cages are very vision. You know, you get a good view kind of no matter where you are.
1: Yeah, they're made with some plexiglass that's thick enough. It's bulletproof, which is one of the things Bill mentioned. And
0: So we've actually got a guest right now joining us, Ms. Phyllis Miller. Phyllis is from the Hamel Manufacturing Company. Phyllis, what brings you out today?
2: Well, I'm one of the original starters of the program. It started actually at Hamel Manufacturing Company. Our owner, Jeff Kelly, at one time was the head of the National Tooling and Machining Association. And he had a trip to Florida. He came back from Florida, and they were doing a competition similar to this in Florida. And he said, oh, Phyllis, this is going to get kids locally interested in manufacturing. And I was pretty skeptical. It didn't really jive with me at the time. But that summer, Greg Chambers, who's in the pits from Oberg Industries, he and I were at a conference in New Orleans. And at that conference, they brought the woman who had started it in Florida. She had brought some of her students with some of their robots. And Greg and I looked at each other and we said, you know, maybe there is something to this. So when I came home, I talked to Jeff Kelly, and I said, you know, maybe you are right. He said, okay. So I'm going to put up $5,000. I want you to have a meeting in Hamel with schools, high schools, colleges, workforce development organizations, local companies. And I'm going to put up $5,000 for you to have a competition in the spring. And that was in 2005 we did that. So that we didn't have an arena. So we had to rent one, and then we got a grant from Pennsylvania for $12,500 to pay for half of it. It was a $25,000 arena, the small one. And that summer, that spring on Mother's Day, we had our first competition at Westmoreland Mall. We wanted to do it at Westmoreland Mall because we wanted the public to see the collaboration between companies and schools, because we match each school with a company to be a technical advisor and to give them tours to show them what kind of jobs are available. So that first year we had 5 schools, 7 teams, about 30 kids at the mall. The next year we got more schools and we realized Westmoreland Mall wasn't big enough, so we moved to Century 3 Mall. We were there, I'd say, 4 or 5 years. We grew and grew and grew, but we were paying Century 3 Mall to be there. And we could only set things up in the middle of the night once the mall was closed. So there we were, 3 o'clock in the morning, putting all this stuff together. So we looked around and we realized that the only people at Century 3 Mall were the people that were coming to see our competition. So we decided it was time to move. So we have this wonderful collaboration with CalU, with Westmoreland County Community College, with Butler County Community College. And so now we have it at the schools, and it's a win for the schools because we get all these students on campus for them to see their campus. They get to see companies. They get to see campuses, what kind of programs they can go into as they develop and go out into the world. And it's grown to far more than we ever anticipated. So we're really proud of it.
0: Yeah, it's got to be a special moment for you to look out and see all the different schools, all these students working together, 1,100 kids. If you're just joining us, Youth Express, we're live from Bots IQ at California University of Pennsylvania, and we're joined by chairperson of Southwestern Pennsylvania Bots IQ, Ms. Phyllis Miller. I'm going to bring my colleague Tad Whistle in, ask you a few questions, and I'm going to let you hold this microphone.
1: Phyllis, so what does it mean to you to, like you said, from such humble beginnings and maybe not totally sold on the idea, but then obviously it's blown up, and here we are at a large facility at California PA. What's the sense of pride you feel right now and the ability to enjoy an event like this?
2: Well, I started my life as an elementary school teacher, and my husband was a high school principal. So we've always been in education, and we've always seen how important it is to educate students. And then when I changed careers and went into manufacturing, I realized that we really need people in manufacturing. We really need highly skilled workers. And I don't think a lot of people realize what manufacturing has become. It's not just repetition. It's not dirty and dark. It's these people that do manufacturing, with the people that work on these CNC machines, know trigonometry. I mean, they are really highly skilled, intelligent people. And we need them. I don't know what's going to happen to manufacturing in America if we don't have enough workers. Hamel, where our average age is around 40-something, we have like 10 people that are going to retire within the next 2 or 3 years. How are we going to replace them if we don't have enough people to go into these trades? And I know everybody wants to send their child to college, which is a wonderful thing, but not everybody's made out for college. And another thing is, become a machinist. Who's to say you can't become an engineer at a later time? And you go to school on your company's money instead of your money. You don't end up with a high bill at the end. You don't have a college loan because the company footed the bill for you. And I think there's alternatives to just always coming out of high school and going to college. There's other ways to get to where you want to be.
1: Is there a stigma around manufacturing jobs or going to trade school? I mean, and maybe part of that is there's a stigma about not going to quote-unquote college.
2: I think, you know, people want the best for their children, and they think by sending them to college, that's the best thing for them. But some kids, when they come out of high school, are really not mature enough to go to college. You spend a lot of money, put them in college, and they fail out. And then what do? Where do they go? Manufacturing is an alternative. Go to a grade school and learn something.
1: And they do pretty well.
2: Yeah, absolutely. They make good wages. Hamel. We're an ESOP company, employee stock ownership. We own 49% of the company, which is fantastic. We have a 401k plan. We have health insurance. We have life insurance, long-term and short-term disability. And when you think about it, it's a wonderful profession. People are building their families on it. And I don't understand why more people don't consider that.
1: You know, I graduated in 2009. I went to college, you know, quote-unquote college, and it's a difficult time to get hired as a young person. But for me, as someone who had very little guidance coming out of high school, it's like, well, I'm going to go to college because you're supposed to go to college, right?
2: You're supposed to.
1: Well, I'm not sure if you had a chance to catch up with many of the young competitors thus far today, but the ones that I've spoken to, they're so into building things. They're so into, you know, the terms around the Bots IQ competition. And I can see, you know, I can see them, you know, kind of like you're saying, being the future and really doing things that help shape manufacturing, keeping those jobs in the United States.
2: And, you know, you talk to a lot of them and you'll ask them what they're going to be, and they'll say, well, I'm going to be a mechanical engineer. And some of them are going to become mechanical engineers, but some of them aren't. They're not going to make it through. And they need to realize that there's an alternative. There's a lot of workforce development organizations. There's a lot of schools in Pennsylvania locally. New Century Careers, Westmoreland County Community College. There's a lot of places where these students then can change their career path and go to them and become a machinist, become a welder, become an inspector, which is a wonderful, reputable position to have in a company.
1: Phyllis, I want you to take your crystal ball out. I want you to look down into it 10 years from now for both Bots IQ and manufacturing in Southwestern Pennsylvania. Where are they?
2: I would hope that Bots IQ continues, and I certainly want, I mean, when you think about our country, think about the tax base for the area, for the government. Without manufacturing, we're gonna lose a lot of our clout as a country. We really need to keep manufacturing in the United States, and we really need to make it a viable career for people. It scares me. It does. I worry about it because I know how hard it is. I'm the HR manager, so I'm always looking for skilled workers. And they're not there. They're just not there. I have to tell you about it. I got an application from a young person who graduated with a business degree. And he said in his cover letter, "I'm just the person you're looking for. I honed my public speaking skills as a waiter at Red Lobster, and I'm the one you want." And I'm like, "You poor young man, I feel so bad for you because you're not, I have no place in my company for you. I need somebody who has skill, who can be an inspector, can be a machinist." I feel bad. I feel bad that they go to college and they think they're, you know, the world's their oyster, and it's not. And really, if they would consider something like this, it could be their oyster. It's really important for them to think, at least consider going this route.
1: Phyllis, thank you so much for taking the time. I wasn't sure what this event was going to be like when I first got here. It's been fantastic. We're having a blast.
2: Good, I'm glad.
1: The setup, it's just booming with activity, and it's still early. There's a lot of people still making their way in.
2: And Cal used such a wonderful venue for it, isn't it?
1: Yes. I think the Vulcans, I think, you know, that's kind of in the manufacturing trade itself, right? Phyllis, thank you so much.
2: You're welcome. Thanks for having me.
1: All right, we're going to be here until 3 o'clock. That was Phyllis Miller, a chairperson here with Southwestern Pennsylvania Bots IQ, also of Hamel Manufacturing. We thank her for taking the time to join us. It's Youth Express, live from California University of Pennsylvania in the Convocation.
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1: Center. We're at Bots IQ. We'll be here until 3 o'clock.
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0: Youth Express, live from Bots IQ at California University of Pennsylvania. We're in the Convocation Center. I'm joined now by two instructors from IAC. And introduce yourselves. Let's get to know you.
1: Hi, I'm Angela Wilson. I am a biology teacher at IAC, and I'm also the advisor for the robotics team.
2: I'm Zach Zerba. I'm the technology education instructor at the high school.
0: All right, so I had the pleasure of speaking with a few of your students, like right before their first match, and it was so obvious to me, they were the first students that I talked to, and it was so obvious to me how excited and engaged they were. This does not seem like your typical out-of-school thing where kids are going for extra credit or they're not into it. These kids were really excited. Talk to me about the process. Is this something that started at the beginning of the year, and this is sort of a culminating event?
1: Yeah, this is definitely a year-long event. We start fundraising in September, and we kind of carry that through into October. We come up with a preliminary design somewhere around October, and we kind of just build upon that and make modifications to it and test it and everything else up until this day. But the kids pretty much do it all. We're kind of just there to help and facilitate and
0: Tell me about the robot that you came up with. What's the name and what are its features?
2: Our robot is Kronos. It has a spinning weapon bar on the front. We started basically with a sketch and went to a wooden prototype, and then we 3D printed a half-scale copy, and we came up with this. And we had a few issues at prelims with the weapon not working properly and no armor, and we were able to remedy those issues and did a lot better here at finals.
0: Awesome. So have you had a chance to meet a lot of other teachers? What's it like? You trade kind of best practices or ideas for lesson plans? I'd imagine there's a lot to learn here as teachers as well.
1: Oh my gosh, yeah. So this is my fourth year and about his fourth year. But since year one to now, we have gotten so much help from the different districts. Just being here is such a learning day for us. But I'm a science teacher, I'm a biology teacher, so I can't tell you how much I've learned in the 4 years about the technical end of things, and everyone here is so willing to help, you know.
0: It's fantastic.
2: As for a STEM program, this is the best thing you can do because it truly implements the design process. You can go with a complete project that's done, see how it works, see all the problems with it, all the successes, and restart, and it gives a concrete knowledge of the design process, especially any students that want to get into engineering or manufacturing and what they're going to see coming in their future.
0: As teachers, what does it mean to you guys to see your students not only engaged but working together in a way that delegates different responsibilities and, you know, allows for this collaboration sort of at the next level? What's that feel like?
1: It's definitely like nothing actually that I've ever been involved in. You put so much work into it, and the kids, they collaborate, and one might be really strong in like an English sense, and they'll be in charge of the notebook, and then we have a girl who's really, really strong at like wiring, and so that's her strength, that's her place to shine, and they all kind of put it together and produce this grand thing in April. But great teamwork, building skills, and they all had butterflies the day before, so you can tell that they know they invested all this time in it, and it's just, it's rewarding.
0: So you think about these students post high school. How many of them do you think will go into fields that they're exercising today?
1: With our current group, we've taken polls and we kind of know what they're going to do. About half are going to go into manufacturing or some sort of trade that they've exhibited at competition.
0: That's awesome. So
1: yeah, about half.
0: When you guys, and this will be the last question, when you guys look out at the competition, what do you think? Do you think Kronos is going to take home the gold or the trophy? What is the ultimate prize?
2: The ultimate prize is learning. I don't know where we're going to place overall, but as long as the kids learn something, as long as they had fun, that's all that matters.
0: That's a good answer. But we'll root for Kronos. And you just heard Angela and Zach from IAC High School. Thanks for joining us.
2: Thank you.
0: Youth Express. We'll be back with more from Bots IQ until 3 o'clock today.
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0: change.
1: It seems as though Romelope's wedge weapon has been dislodged. That's gonna count. That's gonna rack up some points for these bolts. That's a pin, ladies and gentlemen, a direct pin. Romelope attempting to escape to no avail, using a spin tactic. These bolts being careful to get near it when it's spinning.
2: If you're just joining us, this is Avonworth High School versus Central Valley High School's team. It's an intense match right now.
1: Two of your favorite boxes are competing. That's another pin by D's Bolts.
2: D's Bolts is the Central Valley High School's team. Avonworth High School's Robolope 2.0. And they are locked in.
1: Robolope's weapon is still working. It's going to fly off.

Robo Lope, if you're not careful, you're going to take off. Still a minute left. It seems as though a piece of D's bolts has just fallen off. A whole belt. It's almost as if it's using the force of Robo Lope to move. It seems as though it's lost one of its front wheels, but not its back. An interesting damage. Seconds left on the clock, folks. That's another pin by D's Bolts. It's gonna come down to the judges. Will they be kind?

0: the drivers of the last match.
1: It was not enough to compete with Deez Bolt's amazing sense of control. Set loss yesterday. They're back in the arena.
0: Hey guys, what school are you from?
2: Barry Latrobe.
0: And who are you battling next?
2: California Area High School.
0: Tell me about your robot here.
2: Well, this is a spinner weapon, and so we designed it with two wheels and notch plates, and so it should really take hits, but also be able to deal them out.
0: All right, so let's get to know your team a little bit. What's your name and what role did you play?
2: My name is Yijia Liu, and I help design and basically assemble and disassemble the bot.
3: My name is Cameron Flowers, and I made this awesome box right here.
4: I'm Brandon McGannon. I'm the driver, and I also help with the assembly and design as much as I can.
5: My name is Thomas Bobick, and I help do the electronic design and building of electronics.
0: Awesome. So you guys are playing the home team. You're playing CalU. What do you know about their robot? Do you have any strategies in mind for what you're going to try to do?
4: Well, so far with what we're seeing, it looks like there's some bolts sticking out of their spinning weapon, and basically the plan is right now to try to get into those and see if we can rip those out, and then titanium weapon, so it should be able to tear through the bolts and maybe even their aluminum weapon, so we'll see.
0: Awesome. How long did this take you guys to make? Was this a year-long project? Or?
4: Yeah, we meet every Monday, give or take, so... We started at the beginning of the school year and finished it up probably a few weeks ago. Last night there was a little bit of redesign with the top and bottom plates, but other than that, it's been a pretty smooth process.
0: Awesome. Good luck, guys.
4: Thank you so much.
1: Representing the Steel City itself, from the heart of Pittsburgh. Harumba trying to take the offensive. It seems as though it's mocking it. They're getting that weapon going. They won't commit.
0: All right, hey guys. So you guys are from?
6: Western area.
0: And where is that?
6: Cannonsburg, PA.
0: All right, so you guys are from Cannonsburg. Tell me about your robot. What's its name and what are its strengths?
7: Predator.
8: Good.
2: Go ahead. It's Predator, made out of all titanium, aluminum, top plate, bottom plate, everything else is titanium. So it's pretty much indestructible, built from scratch.
0: So tell me about the process. How long did this take to make and...
2: We've been working on this thing the whole year. All year we've been working on this.
7: August of last year, we started working on this.
0: Wow. What's the hardest part about building a robot?
2: Coming up with your design first and making sure that it can handle anything they throw at you.
9: Yeah, I'd say meeting weight.
2: Yeah.
9: I'd say meeting weight would have been one of the hardest things we had to do, plus wiring.
0: So what are some of the things that go in to making this as far as different responsibilities? You guys all kind of did different, played different roles or had different assignments?
6: Just kind of did whatever was needed done. We all just rushed around and got all the parts made. There was no like specific, like, he does this, he does this. Just whatever needed done was just done.
7: Everybody does a little bit of everything.
6: Yeah.
0: A true collaboration. So who do you guys got in the next battle?
2: Ken and Mac, their team won. It's a big old weapon motor. They got a big beater bar.
0: So what's your strategy going to be for the battle?
2: We got this thing made out of solid titanium all the way around, so my strategy is to ram them. Hopefully the weapon breaks.
8: All right.
0: Ram on, guys. Good luck.
2: Thank you.
1: Steel City Spinner's just ramming it. Seconds left. It will go to the judges by...

0: unanimous decision. In the red, Steel City Spinner is your winner. We've got some proud parents up there.
1: Hi there, what's your name?
2: I'm Morgan.
1: Morgan, what are you doing here today? You're a volunteer?
2: Yeah, I'm a volunteer.
1: So what's your role? What are you working on?
2: I'm controlling the screens, making sure that the next team is up.
1: So you're in charge of the marquee. So how did you get involved with Bots IQ?
2: My boyfriend, actually. His microbiology teacher at 3C's is part of this program.
1: Awesome.
2: A volunteer.
1: So does he have a team that's here today?
2: No, he just came to help volunteer. He's getting some bonus points for his class. So,
1: very cool. Yeah. What's been your favorite robot so far? Do you have a favorite?
2: I don't know. I don't think I have a favorite just yet. The 14 banana peels were pretty good. So,
1: interesting name for sure.
2: Yeah, I definitely think so. I don't know why 14.
1: All right. Thanks for talking to us, Morgan.
2: No problem.
1: Hey there. We've got the Plum Robotics team here. What's your name?
3: I'm Trevor.
4: I'm Brandon.
1: So Trevor and Brandon, talk to me about your robot. How did your first match go? What's going on?
5: Of the day, it went pretty well. We spun up our weapon real quick, got the win in a few seconds, didn't get much damage to ourselves. Batteries are almost completely charged. It's all going well.
4: Yeah, it went all pretty well. Everything's working fine now. We have a few hiccups and stuff, but we should be on our way.
1: What's the name of your robot?
3: Interfector.
1: So how long have you been working on Interfector, and what was the hardest part about building a successful robot?
3: I've been working on Interfector since last year. This is its second year competing. Hardest thing about it was probably doing the single tooth disc design because it hadn't been done in Bots IQ before.
1: Talk to me about the single tooth disc design, Brandon.
4: It's just basically like take a beater and then make it one small thin disc. And instead of having, like, a weapon on two sides that can hit, just only on one side, and it will flip up, and it can be heavier.
1: Interesting. So do you guys know who you got in the next battle?
5: Union High School. I'm trying to find their bot now to see what kind of weapon or wedge it is.
1: So you're going to do a little scouting and try to figure out what the best approach is?
5: Yeah, a little bit.
1: Have you been able to meet a lot of different kids from other schools here today, and have you learned anything?
5: Yeah, one of the best parts about the Bots IQ program is meeting and talking to the other schools. It's one of the best shows of sportsmanship I've ever seen. Like, whenever anyone is damaged, everyone is willing to help out, give parts, really anything.
1: That's really admirable. It's a competition, but it's also a collaborative learning experience. Tell me about the teacher or the school sponsor behind this, Brandon.
4: Our teacher is Miss McPherson. She's over there. But she's been amazing. She's been a big help. Like, before she came here, we've been bad at documentation, but she's really put us on the spot. We've really gotten better at that. We've also gotten more sponsors over the years. Like, the main one's always been Jennison Corporation. They've always been a big help to us, and we hope more and more people start helping us out as time goes on.
1: That's awesome. Last question, guys. What does the future hold for you personally? Do you think you'd like to be manufacturers or engineers? What do you think?
5: Next year, I'm going to Pitt to start my degree in engineering.
4: Going to study as hard as I can so I can become a mechanical engineer, probably go to Pitt just like him.
1: Good luck, guys. Thanks for talking with us.
0: South Allegheny and Charleroi, please report to the arena. Again, South Allegheny and Charleroi, we are looking for you.
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0: Youth Express here live from the Southwestern Pennsylvania Bots IQ competition. I'm joined now by Michael Ritz. Michael, tell us a little about yourself, where you go to school, and your robot.
1: I go to Kenan McMillan High School. There's Robotics 1 and Robotics 2 courses there. I took Robotics 1 last year. I took Robotics 2 this year. We've been designing our bot this whole year. We started off from scratch. So we went off a basic design from last year for a regular bot, but we decided to go with a lower profile. We decided to do a different style weapon. So we made slight changes, but we did do a lot of research on materials, a lot of research on different bot types, strengths, weaknesses, stuff like that.
0: Well, it looked like a really effective design. You guys just got a big win. Tell us about that and what it's like to see something that you invested so much time in perform so well.
1: About the win, it's really cool to see considering we lost yesterday. It's nice to see that we came back and actually did that. I'm glad that our weapon held up so well this time considering it broke last time. We had to completely redesign it. But as for seeing it, how well it's done, it's amazing because we've worked since the beginning of the school year to make sure that it did well. We started from scratch and went from there, so it's awesome.
0: Tell us about the weapon for some people that weren't able to see it. There were sparks flying from your opponent, but also you guys have great speed and it seems like great leverage. Is that part of the weapon as well?
1: It's kind of. We used a different speed controller for the weapon and a different speed controller, I think, for the drive system. I'm not positive on that part, but we made it so that we had a good ratio between torque and a good ratio between speed. As for the weapon, we had to, I guess, alter it a little bit just because it was going a little fast at first. And that's what it broke from. So it's a little bit of that.
0: What is the weapon designed to do?
1: It's designed to either bash. It can go either way. It can either spin up or it can spin down. It can push down on the opponent and beat up on their weapon or their armor, or it can spin up and throw them into the air.
0: Have there been big hits like that where you've been able to send people airborne in this competition?
1: Yes, there have. In preliminary, we actually threw an opponent at the wall.
0: That's awesome. Incredible. Michael, what do you think about the manufacturing element of the competition like this? You know, there's going to be a gap in terms of employment and where people and where workers that are coming out of school and vocational schools now are able to fill that void. Is that something that interests you? Or?
1: Yeah, I've been looking into machining for a while now. It's just always seemed cool because I especially like working with my hands, but there's not enough people going into the field. It looks fun, in all honesty, because you're always working, you're always using your hands. It's just, we went to a factory recently to see all that. We saw CDC machines, we saw different laser machines, water jets, stuff like that. It looks really cool.
0: That's awesome. Is this it for you, or will you be graduating?
1: I'm a sophomore this year. I'll be graduating in 2019.
0: Wow. So can you see yourself doing Bots IQ and coming to this competition for another 2 years?
1: If I can, yeah. I would love to.
0: Michael, congratulations on the win today. Best of luck. Is there anything else you want to say? Any shout-outs?
1: Yeah. Don't build your bots out of plastic. It doesn't work.
0: A simple but effective design suggestion. Mike, thanks so much. Really appreciate it. All right, we're live here. We'll be here until 3 o'clock. We're at the Convocation Center at California University of Pennsylvania. We're going until 3 o'clock. 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

0: All right, we're live here. Youth Express from the Southwestern PA Bots IQ final competition. A great event so far. And we're kind of in between battles. We want to make sure we're able to call some live battles for you. Right now we're getting ready for Plum High School and one of their two robots in the competition, which is going to take on Union High School, and their bot's name is Shredder Instinct. As they're getting ready, there are two battle cages here, and in one of them it looks like they're working on one of the robots to get it out of the ring here. Again, these robots can be very heavy and, like, honestly, you know, sort of dangerous. Each battle cage is surrounded by bulletproof glass. There's steel. It's highly visible, but there still is, you know, it's safe. You have to wear goggles when you're down here. You know, little parts of the robot can come off very fast. All right, they've cleared the second cage, and now they always go and sweep up any loose debris. A lot of these robots that I've seen in this competition today have had some kind of spinning element to their weapon. So, you know, things are chipping off at high speed, and they want to get all that debris and sediment up before they get ready for the next battle. Looks like they're... All right, and right now, Phyllis Miller and Hamill Manufacturing being presented with an award of appreciation from Woodland Hills High School. Very cool. I can see the Wolverine logo. We're going to take a break from the action here. When we come back, we're going to have Plum High School versus Union High School in the ring. So stick around for that. Live from the Convocation Center at California University of Pennsylvania, it's Youth Express.
1: Sophia from Monterey High School, and you're tuned in to Youth Express. All youth, all the time.

All right, we're back live. Here we go. This is a battle starting in 3, 2, 1. Union High School versus Plumborough High School here at the Bots IQ Challenge. Whoa, my goodness. Good gravy. A massive shot delivered by Plumborough, and their insane weapon. They're like a wedge on all sides, but they have an incredible spinning component on the front that just brutalized Shredder Instinct from Union High School. Shredder Instinct is now on its back and maybe doesn't appear to... Oh, my goodness. It is. It's on its back. They're going to go in, actually, and free Shredder Instinct from on top of the Plumborough bot. Goodness. Wow. All right, so the bots have been freed. They're going to shut the doors, and they're going to restart this one. And just a massive collision. I don't know if there's any way Shredder Instinct can recover. They've restarted the match. There's bits of debris and shrapnel everywhere on the floor of the ring. Maybe both robots somewhat affected by that initial collision. And the robot's navigating. And I believe it's Agent Orange is the Plumborough robot. Goodness. All right, Shredder Instinct now just on its back is still able to move around. Just got flipped again by Plumborough. Shredder Instinct now appears to be incapacitated. We'll see if they're going to call it here. There's a minute and 15 seconds remaining in the match. And neither robot moving. Some huge, huge collisions. I can't overstate the initial collision. They just both came out of the gates from about 11 or 12 feet apart and just crushed into each other at such high speed, which immediately incapacitated Shredder Instinct. And they're calling it for Plum. Agent Orange, your winner this round. Both teams shaking hands now. And we'll see if we can't get a word from the winning Plum High School squad. Wow. I mean, that was... All right, ladies and gentlemen. That was incredible. I'm up close right now with Shredder Instinct from Union High School. It's a pretty cool design of a robot, but was the front of it just immediately crunched together from the initial impact and the incredible spinning power of Agent Orange from Plum. I'm smelling smoke, and they're working to shut the robot off safely and remove it from the ring. Got some cheers going on right now. Some cheers in the crowd. There's a pretty good crowd here on hand. Make sure you stop by if you're in the area. We are at Cal U in the Convocation Center. It's free and open to the public. And this is a really cool experience. Not only the great robot action happening, but also just to see the hard work of these high school students and to watch it all come together. It's a great thing. We're live until 3 o'clock. Make sure you stop by if you can. Otherwise, keep it tuned here to Youth Express. Live from the Convocation Center at California University of Pennsylvania, it's a Southwestern PA Bots IQ. There it is.

0: Hey, how you doing? What's your name?
1: Seth. It is.
0: Seth, where are you from?
1: Highlands High School.
0: Talk to me about your robot. Are you getting ready for a battle here?
1: Yeah, he just called us up to the queue. Called us up to queue in. Getting ready to go. We just spent like all morning working on it all last night, so I'm pretty excited to see what we can do.
0: What's the name of your robot?
1: The Stingray.
0: The Stingray. All right. Good luck.
1: Thank you very much.
0: Are you guys with Stingray? Okay. Okay. Cool. So, talk to me about what was your role on the team?
1: I was the project manager of the team throughout the year.
0: So what does that entail?
1: I oversaw all the parts of the project, but didn't want to interfere with what people were doing and how they were doing it to the best of my ability.
0: Can you introduce me to some of your team here?
1: Yeah, sure. Lyle.
0: Hey, what's your name and where do you go to school?
2: My name is Lyle Reichenbaugh. I go to Highlands High School.
0: All right, tell me a little bit about your role in bringing Stingray to life.
2: I was basically the lead of the manufacturing group that helped put the robot together, and I make sure everything goes good with all the motors and stuff. Not really the electronics, but the mechanical aspect of it.
0: What makes Stingray special?
2: We can drive upside down and on the flat, like both sides. We've got a spinner that can spin both ways, and we've got solid welds, structurally sound.
0: Nice. So what do you know about your opponent? Any scouting reports that you're thinking about so far?
2: I know they did pretty well so far, so that's about all I know.
0: Cool. Who's this right here?
3: This is Nathan Hoover. I go to Highlands High School, and I programmed and did most of the electronics for the robot.
0: All right. So what goes into that? I mean, that sounds a little complicated. Was it hard?
3: It wasn't that complicated. I learned most of it within the first month, and then after that it was all just problem solving and figuring out what was wrong with it and why. And then it was fine-tuning after that.
0: So what do you think about this event in general? Is this your first time?
3: Yeah, this is my first year. I think it's a lot of fun. I really like watching sparks fly and watching things fly into the air. It's very interesting.
0: Do you have a favorite robot that maybe isn't your own or something that you saw that you really liked?
3: I don't know. I really like the spinners and the beater bars, especially when things go flying. All right.
0: All right, good luck.
3: Thank you.
4: All right, John, thank you. Great stuff there from Stingray. I am with the ladies of Ladybug right now, who just got a huge, huge win right out of the gates, a huge collision. Donnie, you were driving it. Why don't you tell people kind of what happened in the beginning of the match?
5: I didn't really expect it to be that kind of a robot. I fought those kind of robots before. It didn't go so well the first time, so we lost, but we did fight another wedge bot, and I did win this time, so that's really good. Did I win under a minute?
6: 40 seconds.
5: 45 seconds. Wow. Okay.
0: I'm gonna do it here.
5: Yeah, I'm gonna try to beat that next time. It's gonna be interesting.
4: When you guys explained earlier, we had you on early in the broadcast, like about 9:45. You guys were getting pumped and anticipating the match. I didn't really understand what you meant about your weapon and how it could be so powerful. Can you kind of explain how it works, what it looks like to people that, you know, obviously can't be here to see the action?
7: Sure. Well, it's made out of S7 tool steel, and it's a beater bar, and what that means is, like, it's longer on one side, so it's more reach, so it can come down and just hit it harder. And it has holes on the one side, which will help it spin faster also. And our weapon motor is spinning at around 30,000 RPMs, so it's going really fast, and whenever we hit the other robot, it's gonna flip it. Obviously, that's what happened. They got stuck and they couldn't drive any longer, so that's why they called the match. And basically our job as the co-captain, and Anastasia being the captain, we give Donnie pointers for her driving, like, so we have to just help her, just give her pointers on what to do whenever she's driving. Pretty much that's how driving's all about winning. That's how you win, is pretty much.
4: From like the word go, as soon as that big collision happened, it was like, well, as long as both robots aren't incapacitated, this is going to be a win for Ladybug. There was a little bit more contact later, and then before they called the match, but as the other robot was kind of laying there disabled on its back, and I just heard you guys talking about it while we were off air, it's not cool to attack a robot that's down.
6: Yeah, you definitely don't want to attack a robot that's down. We don't like to put a lot of damage on people because we know how it is being on the other end when we're down and can't move, being destroyed completely. We only get like 20 minutes between each fight to fix our problems and stuff, so we don't like to give people too much if we're already winning.
5: I had that problem yesterday. Whenever I was in one of the matches, they were pinned down and I kept going and they were like, no, stop, don't do that. I was like, oh, I'm sorry. Yeah.
8: Sometimes as the driver, I'm sure it's really nerve-wracking, and sometimes you might forget to turn your weapon off whenever you're fighting, and just because of all like the nerves that are going on, and it's kind of hard to like remember. But this is her first year, so she'll just keep getting better and better.
4: Well, and it's you're so excited and amped up for the fight, you want to deliver the damage, but you got to keep sportsmanship in mind. You guys did a great job there. Congratulations on a huge win. Go Ladybug, go Bears. Thanks, guys.
7: Thank you.
4: We're going to send it over now to John Binley. He's got some other people to interview here.
0: Thanks so much, Chad. All right, I'm joined now by the guys in the white coats. Tell me where you're from and what your name is.
9: We're from Green County Homeschoolers with Trim 2.0.
10: I'm Jacob from Green County.
11: I am Daniel Westich, also from Green County.
0: All right. Why the white coats, guys?
9: Well, this guy right here, he likes to wear all kind of different things. He likes to look good, you know. So he came in with a lab coat one time, and we all thought it's a great idea, so why not do it? You know?
0: Yeah, you guys look very official. Tell me a little bit about your robot. What's your robot's name, and what makes it special?
10: The robot is Trim 2.0. It was Trim last year, so this is the upgraded version. It's been very effective for being a rookie bot built in a garage as opposed to having a school sponsor, and it's made it farther, placed second in prelims, and won out of the double elimination we needed to win. So it's doing better than our last robot.
0: So tell me about each of your roles in the program.
11: I'm mainly sort of the mechanic, just sort of help take it apart, put it back together quickly.
0: Stingray is still moving. Cool, how about you?
10: I do a lot of the safety, putting the cover back on and off, taking it in and out of the arena, all that, carrying it around. Fun stuff.
9: I design and manufacture the beater bars. Steel City Spinner
0: is incapacitated. How about this guy here, Josh? Yeah. Josh, tell me about what your role is.
12: I wired up the bot, so I did the electrical stuff, and I started the team and participated in the design, the overall, like overseeing the design and manufacturing of it.
0: Now, I know this is a competition, but is there something more to it than winning? Is this also kind of about learning from your peers? Maybe talk a little bit about what you've learned or what you've seen from other groups that you like.
11: Teamwork is a very important thing that I've learned, especially with this team. It's a great team, but...
0: All right, we're moving back to the Hamlet. Nice. What is it about?
12: It's about smashing robots.
0: All right. So who did you guys play in the preliminary round, and how did it go for you?
9: Well, our final battle was against Chartiers Houston, and we had to beat him twice to win first place. And sadly, he was only able to take one of the battles, so we settled for second. It's
0: pretty good. Second's not bad. Not bad at all. So with each of you guys, there's got to be a future in this industry maybe, right? What do you think you'd like to do after high school?
9: Well, right now I'm going to Green County Vo-Tech for machining, and that's what I'd like to do for a career. So.
0: Great. How about you? Career path?
10: I am actually not interested in machining or the manufacturing business, but it, yeah.
0: So this is just a fun hobby?
10: Yep, pretty much. Fun.
0: Cool.
11: I'm actually thinking about accounting, so.
0: Interesting.
12: I'm going to be a computer network technician, so this is more of a fun hobby, kind of related, but not quite. So.
0: All right, now introduce me to your chaperone here.
13: Hi, I'm Andy Shainer.
0: Andy, what's it like working with these guys?
13: Honestly, it's been fun. They know what they're doing. I mean, we're just there to make sure they don't do anything strange or unusual, but honestly, they've done all the work. I mean, they know more than we do.
0: What's your favorite part about Bots IQ?
13: Honestly, just being here and being represented. You know, we're proud of these guys for, you know, as a homeschool team, something that hasn't happened yet, and they've done really well, and we're, you know, excited about what this means for the future of robotics, you know, for Bots IQ and more homeschool teams maybe. You know, we're hoping to get encouraged more to come out and, you know, realize they can do this too, not just these bigger schools and stuff.
0: Excellent. Yeah, collaborating is great. It's great to see you guys out. You look good in the white coats. Thanks for talking to us, and we'll keep an eye out for you guys in the future. Youth Express, we're here live at Bots IQ. There's a lot of sparks flying and pinning into the walls. Right now, some volunteers are sweeping up the cage, making sure that the surface is clean and ready for competition. It looks like we've got a match coming up between Somerset Career and Technical Center with their robot named Brick versus Pine Richland High School's robot, the Bronze Kneecap. Quite an interesting name. I really like the names that a lot of creative wordplay going on with some of these. Right now, I'm standing in the queue with my colleague, Tad Whistle, and this is the busiest area of the event. It's kind of stage right to the cages, and this is the action.
14: You're
0: this is
14: in someone's way over here.
0: Yeah, and it's been really cool to talk to. I just talked to some homeschool kids from Greene County, and they were talking about how they were the first homeschooled group to participate, which is pretty cool.
14: They broke the barrier.
0: They're the first of their kind, and I think that's interesting. You know, we've talked to a lot of kids who talk about, like, it's a way of life, it's a school culture thing, but this is kind of the opposite. This is kids seeking this out themselves.
14: And there's something to be said for that. There's even, you know, more initiative, and you kind of, I imagine, with being homeschooled, have to know what you want to do very specifically instead of going to track practice for a day and maybe not caring for it, or getting involved in forensics for a week and not caring for it. You kind of have to know what you want to do, and for them to be able to keep pushing forward and be part of this is a great thing.
0: Absolutely. So you were talking to Ladybug, who just had a really dramatic win. I mean, we were
14: watching. Yeah. Oh boy.
0: Ladybug flipped whoever their opponent was, flipped him up in the air, and you could hear the crowd.
14: 4 feet?
0: Yeah, that was really something.
14: Yeah, that was incredible, and they kind of let me in on a little piece of the culture of battling robots. As you and I saw, the other robot was pretty much incapacitated. They delivered one more blow, and it's kind of laying there, and they're trying to determine whether or not to call the match. And then Ladybug just kind of backed off and didn't go in and just absolutely obliterated, which it could have,
0: right?
14: Which is part of, as we were talking about earlier, the sportsmanship and the spirit of an event like this.
0: Yeah, I was talking to some of the guys from Plum, and they just said it's almost, you know, it goes without saying that, you know, it's about competing, but it's also just about celebrating these skill sets and learning from each other. And as one kid from Greene County said, just seeing robots smash each other is pretty much what it's all about.
14: It's purest form. Yeah. No, and that's the respect thing. I respect that you made this, that you put as much hard work and energy into it as I did. I know what the process entails, and, you know, get fixed up. And I mean, some of these rounds are like 20 minutes apart. So Ladybug is feverishly working with the Claritin crew over there to get ready for their next battle. And, you know, if you rub somebody's nose in it,
0: It's not cool.
14: It's not cool at all.
0: Yeah. So let's see what we got going on here. We got the Bronze Kneecap from Pine Richland versus Brick from Somerset Career and Technical Center. And they're pinned up against the wall right now.
14: This is, yeah, I mean, these robots create a lot of torque. So when they're in a deadlock, I mean, they may not be moving, but there's a lot of forces at play.
0: Absolutely. So we got a couple guys waiting here in the queue to the side of the cage. Let's go see. Hey there, what's your name?
15: I'm Caleb Kelly.
0: Caleb, where are you from?
15: I'm from Greensburg-Salem High School.
0: And tell me about your robot.
15: Well, our robot, it is right now a trapezoid because yesterday it broke apart. And so it has a vertical weapon that is it's a titanium drum that has spikes on it.
0: What do you like about making robots?
15: I love watching them work and the work that the problems that you can go in and you can solve.
0: What's your role on the Greensburg-Salem High School team?
15: Well, I do documenting, I help with the power systems, and I do also some research for the team.
0: Very cool. Who do you have behind you here?
15: This is Grant.
0: Let's meet Grant. Come on over, Grant. Hey, Grant, we were just learning about your robot, and I was curious what your role in the project is.
16: Well, I guess you could say that I'm co-project manager. And in addition, I wired the interior of the robot. So I'm pretty much doing the upkeep of the electrical components and everything inside it.
0: Sounds kind of complicated. Where did you learn how to do this?
16: Mostly from my dad. He does a whole lot on the side with electronics, and I just help him occasionally, and I just learn from that.
0: Very cool. Well, tell me about your matches so far. Have you guys had some wins, or have you learned a little bit?
16: Well, our first match, we got all the way down to the 3 minutes, and we won. It was pretty much a pushing match because we couldn't get underneath the other robot to flip them. But then we ended up winning that based on the judge's opinion. But then the second match, we lost in an epic way. They kept hitting us with their drum, and we were flying up in the air, and eventually we just flew to pieces.
0: Yikes. Well, luckily, you guys are capable repairmen, and you're able to turn it around and get it fixed up. Who do you have next?
16: I believe we're going up against Connellsville.
0: All right. Well, good luck, guys. Thanks for talking with us.
16: Thank you.
0: So you can hear that.
14: Back to the action.
0: Yeah.
14: Bronze kneecap and brick. And you see how the design elements play a factor here. Bronze kneecap is a much higher robot, and you must be a certain height to be struck by its spinning saw blade at the front. And just in the last 15 seconds here, the final 15 seconds of the match, it delivered its first real shot on brick from from Somerset County Career and Technical Center. And that's it. I'll be interested to see how they judge this, because this was pretty fair.
0: Yeah, pretty even. I wonder.
14: Unanimously, brick.
0: She's a brick, and I'm drowning slowly, as Ben Folds would say.
14: A song, no doubt, about the Bots IQ event today. Brick, consistent, low to the ground. It's probably not 2 inches high, and it's the same backwards it is, or upside down as it is right side up.
0: Yeah, it's tough because there's really not an all-purpose great robot. It kind of depends on matchup. It seems like, you know, maybe if the bronze kneecap was facing a taller opponent, that they would have really had the advantage. So that's what's interesting too. You know, one robot in one case might really be superior, but in the next match, there's no real universal advantage.
14: It's truly like all sports that way. It's all about matchups. And you're seeing now as the robots leave the cage, they very carefully pack them in casing to not bump them or maybe be injured by the robot's own weaponry, which some of it is, you know, as I've been saying, very sharp. The robots can be hot right now. So they kind of carefully pack them. We're near the tables in the queue area, and the robots are all in wooden boxes that they use to bring them to the battle cages.
0: Yeah, it's really interesting to see the looks on the faces of the engineers as they come in and retrieve their, you know, they're already thinking about, what do I have to do? What's going to be the next move? And then shout out to these volunteers who, after every match, sweeping up the carnage, getting in there. Yeah, yeah.
14: Yeah.
0: So let's make our way over here. It looks like we got another crew in the queue waiting to battle next. Where are you guys from? Hello.
17: Freedom.
0: Freedom. All right. Tell me your names and as well as the name of your robot.
18: Wesley Heater and Carbonite.
19: All right.
20: My name is Willa Mitchner.
21: David Eisenbrown.
22: Brandon Majors.
23: Sean Blue.
24: And Mike Keith.
0: All right, what's special about the, what is it called?
18: Carbonite.
0: The Carbonite. What's special about the Carbonite? Why are you guys feeling good about your chances?
24: What's really nice about our wedge bot is the design is we have three pickers that ride right on the ground, and even if we did get flipped upside down, they would go with it, which is really nice about it. So it can work upside down or backwards or any which way.
0: So how have your first couple matches gone? Have you guys had some success?
24: We had a success with our first match, and then on our second match we did lose. So now that was yesterday. Today we haven't gone yet, and this is our first match going in now. So
0: cool. So tell me about what kind of teachers have you had? What kind of mentors? I know that Bots IQ is all about putting you in touch with professionals. Tell me about some of your instructors.
1: Well, we've been mostly on our own this year. We got dropped by our sponsor at the beginning of the year, so we basically built our entire bot in our wood shop.
0: Wow.
1: Yeah.
0: That's impressive.
1: We had a drill press and a grinder, pretty much. Yeah, we used a fire truck bumper, and our base plate was donated to us, so it was a kind of a struggle getting ready.
0: Well, you guys have overcome adversity. Kind of maybe the Cinderella story of Bots IQ, maybe, right?
1: Maybe. I don't know.
14: You guys are from Freedom High School, and as we all know, freedom's just another word for nothing left to lose. Yeah. So that's you guys. So is there a matchup that favors, you guys are a wedge bot, is there a matchup that favors a wedge bot, or like a robot that you go against, you're like, oh, this is going to be tough?
24: Well, with us, with our design, it really doesn't matter because we can get under a beater bar and we can get in under other wedge bots just because our pickers ride right on the ground. So it's a really, really good design. It works out pretty well.
14: The beater bar is something, I don't know if you guys caught this, John and I have been enamored with Ladybug and their beater bar that sent another wedge bot, maybe not as low to the ground as you guys, but like 4 feet up into the air. What does a beater bar do, and can you kind of explain it so that people can visualize what it means?
24: It's just a spinning hunk of metal that is just meant to wreck your robot. Any corners you have or anything like that, it's meant to catch it and just flip your bot as high as you can. And actually last year, our old design, we hit the roof.
0: Wow.
24: In our old design, yeah. We were only 13 pounds that year. This year, we weighed in at 14.

0: camping.
1: That's awesome.
0: Yeah. Yeah.
2: They did that last year. It didn't work out very well, but it was really cool. It was really cool.
1: You guys mentioned you don't have a sponsor. You're learning this stuff hands-on, largely on your own. Have you guys thought about, you know, manufacturing, or is something like a passion that you guys want to pursue professionally?
3: Well, manufacturing is definitely something that we've learned over the years of being in this program. Whether we're, you know, because our school, we build the bot ourselves. You know, some of the schools that are wealthier than ours, they design it and send it off, and they don't do any of the manufacturing. But I think Freedom High School is special just because we do all the manufacturing ourselves, and any company interested in students coming up to get into that career should definitely take a look at Freedom.
0: Well, it sounds like you guys are getting called to the ring. I want to wish you guys good luck.
4: Thank you.
0: We're proud of you guys. We'll be rooting for you.
5: All right, thank you. Thank you.
1: All right. Some young men from Freedom High School getting ready to do battle here. I'm excited to see their robot. Also throwing a little shade on school districts that design the robot and then send it out to be manufactured, where they're doing it in-house, doing the nitty-gritty themselves.
0: Kind of like, you know, there are teams in baseball that don't have there's no salary cap. It's kind of like the big market teams get a little more support, maybe have a little more resources at their disposal. Freeport's like your smaller school.
1: Small market.
0: Yeah,
1: squad.
0: Small market team, like the Pirates, maybe, you know?
1: Well, I'm seeing them now. They've got some casing on their wedge bot, and they've got that industrial plating kind of design on top. Man, I'm looking forward to seeing them. Also, perhaps the best explanation of what a beater bar is, which I kind of wasn't able to understand.
0: Yeah, I've heard that term a lot. It seems to be common knowledge amongst these young robotics teams. So it was nice to get an explanation there. I was glad you asked that.
1: Who perhaps forget that square dudes like you and I are are seeing this for the first time.
0: Yeah.
1: Hopefully this becomes an annual event. I mean, this has been a blast. And right now, we're kind of tuning in here, Plum High School and Woodland Hills High School going at it in the battle cage. But you're seeing, like, the cage itself to some of these wedge bots can be the biggest enemy as it gets wedged in there and then has to be pried free by one of the volunteers.
0: Right. It seems like a big point of emphasis is not getting pinned. You don't want to get pinned, because once you're pinned, you know, the robot is able to use that momentum to keep their opponent stuck. And that's got to be frustrating. You know, the closest thing I've ever experienced to this is when you get a little toy car on Christmas and maybe you get it stuck somewhere and you got to actually pick it up. But there's no going in there and picking these up, because you could get hurt.
1: Yeah, and that's why they're so cautious. That's why they're so cautious when they go in there with that crowbar, because even at 15 pounds, I mean, could get hurt in there.
0: Absolutely. And safety's been a big point of emphasis. Everyone down here in the pit area has to wear goggles. We're wearing goggles. I feel
1: I was quickly scolded when we got here for approaching the pit area without goggles.
0: I feel a little more perhaps engineering-esque myself with these goggles on.
1: My IQ is 10 points higher with these glasses on.
0: Your bot's IQ is 10
1: points higher.
0: 20 points higher. All right.
1: Well, hopefully later on, and I think this will be huge, we want to get some time with one of the judges and find out how they score these things when both bots seem to be so close, how much they value pins. I think that's something that that we want to touch base on and figure
0: out
1: how that works.
0: Absolutely. If you're just joining us, we're live from the California University of Pennsylvania Convocation Center. And the basketball court has been transformed into a robot battle royale. We're going to be back with more interviews. We're here until 3 o'clock today. I'm John Binley with my colleague, Tad Whistle. Tad, sign us out.
1: Youth Express, live here until 3 o'clock from the Convocation Center at California University of Pennsylvania. It's the Southwestern Pennsylvania Bots IQ.
6: 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Recorded live at California University of Pennsylvania. Bots IQ is an educational robotics competition for high school age students. It provides these students with a unique, hands-on experience that allows them to discover the possibilities of a career in the manufacturing sector. To learn more,

0: Youth Express live here from California University of Pennsylvania at Bots IQ. We're in the Convocation Center. We're going to be here until 3 p.m. today, so make sure you stop down. We're going to be broadcasting live from here with interviews, calling some of the action, telling you what's going on. So definitely make sure you keep it tuned to Youth Express. Right now, I'm talking with someone from STEM Jobs. Ellen, if you could kind of tell us a little bit about yourself and what your company offers, that'd be great.
1: So STEM Jobs is a company that publishes a magazine for middle school and high school students all over the country to help them understand what STEM jobs are available in the world in which they live in, things that they like to do. So if somebody wants to go outside and build anything they want but doesn't understand why they need to go to geometry, we help them connect those dots. And if they want to be a drone operator, we help them connect the dots in terms of where they can go to school, what type of training they need, and where they can be hired. So a drone operator working for the NFL on Sundays is a really kind of great job, and we'll help them understand how they can go about getting that type of job, that type of career.
0: What is a STEM job, and what are the most common ones that you think of? Maybe not as exotic as NFL drone operator.
1: No, NFL drone operator is an awesome job, because not only as an NFL as a drone operator, you can not only work for the NFL, but you could work for the airport, you could work for the park commission, you could work for the EPA. So no matter what you like to do, there's a job in any industry. So instead of thinking just automotive or just robotics, we want students to start thinking about, well, if this is what I like to do, build robots, I could work in the automotive industry, I could work in fashion, I could work in fitness, farming, agriculture, music, any different industry. So we want to open the students' eyes so that there's just not one clear path to something that you think you might like to do.
0: And that's part of the spirit of the event here today, is to get students and young people thinking about that next step. And maybe not just saying, well, all my friends or everyone I know is going to college, so I'm just going to go to college too.
1: Exactly. We don't want students spending time and money on an endeavor that they're not going to finish. So as we all know, plenty of students start college and never finish. And they're stacked with school loans and things like that, and they feel that they've wasted their time. So we want to make sure that the student completely understands what careers are and how they connect to things that they like to do. So it's all about doing something that you love and helping students get there.
0: What do you think are some of the benefits that maybe aren't as apparent as it relates to manufacturing jobs and jobs in, you know, similar forums?
1: So in manufacturing, for example, most of the people who are in manufacturing are men who are manufacturing. But actually, when you think about the psychology behind manufacturing and all of the things that it takes in terms of critical thinking and things like that, that actually is designed better for a woman than a man based on the way the brain operates. So if you've done any of the research, manufacturing is an excellent career for women to explore. But a lot of women who have that aptitude think healthcare is the only place for them. So we try to interview people all across the country that are in non-traditional jobs. So women who are in manufacturing or men who are nurses or things like that. So we want to make students understand about 7th or 8th grade, when they start looking at the world outside of their own backyard, we want to make them understand that there are people out there in the world who look like you in jobs that might not be a traditional job for you.
0: Is gender stigma something you guys have been actively trying to combat, or just getting people to understand that next part, like you're saying?
1: Gender stigma still exists, and in almost every field. And it surprises me, because that was a long time ago as far as I am concerned. But there are very few fields that it doesn't exist. And one field that doesn't exist is actually the racing industry, car racing industry. There's no gender stigmatization in that. I mean, everybody gets paid the same. Anybody on the pit crew, no matter when they come in with same qualifications, they all get paid the same. And most people don't know that. But the people who are involved in the NASCAR, things like that, made a definite point to make sure that there was no gender stigmatization, like there are in other sports.
0: Very cool. Last couple questions for you. What have you thought of the action so far today? I don't know if you've been able to peek back and watch any of the fighting and all, but what are some of the takeaways for you today?
1: So this Bots IQ event, this is about the third year that STEM Jobs has been involved in the Bots IQ event, and it amazes me that in so many school districts in Western Pennsylvania, and even though that's where we are now, this is a national event from schools all over the country participate in Bots IQ. The ability, when schools and students have the ability to do what they love, and actually sit in a classroom and create something, as opposed to a teacher standing and delivering it, which is an old school model for teaching, that the amount of creativity and the amount of energy that comes out of an event like this for students to understand that I can build robots, and that doesn't mean I'm going to be in the robotics industry, but I can be in many different things. And this is just another way to educate students who do not really excel at the stand and deliver model that teachers traditionally do. So I think this is awesome. I think it's a great mix of boys and girls and districts and a lot of different people.
0: You say students doing what they love, and then I look down at your shirt, your logo emblem. It says STEM jobs, do what you love.
1: That's actually our hashtag. We acquired that 5 years ago, and we do own that. So we were a little forward thinking in that. But workforce development is really where high school students need to be. Teachers need the help in order to understand why a student needs to be able to formulate, calculations. I mean, the answer to that question, when a student says, why do I need to know how to do this? The answer isn't so you can be a math teacher. That's not the answer. There's other answers, and we just want to help teachers help their students get down the road that they want to be in.
0: Ellen, I feel like I'm learning a lot today from people like yourself and from the students and the young people here. How can people learn more about STEM jobs?
1: So it's stemjobs.com. There's something called a STEM type quiz, which is really the gateway to everything that we do. It's a 40-question quiz backed by Department of Labor information, so a student can really understand what their STEM type is and then go about exploring. We've covered 60 different industries in the 5 years we've been around, and they can explore any one of those 60 industries and see what jobs would be available to them and where they could train for it and who would actually hire them.
0: I'm looking right now at one of your magazines. Mike Rowe on the cover.
1: Right. Mike Rowe was an interesting interview when we sat around in one of our editorial meetings, and we said, we should interview Mike Rowe. And then we said, no, we should interview Mike Rowe. And we just called him up, and he was more than happy to do it. And in our most recent issue, Mayim Bialik, who is a neurobiologist by education, who's on The Big Bang Theory, she was another one. We just said, these are really iconic figures in the industries of trade and tech and non-traditional career paths, and we wanted to talk to them because we think our students will be interested in listening to what they have to say.
0: Those are big gets. These guys are huge stars.
1: Yeah, they kind of are. They are kind of big guests. But that's kind of what we do. Like, think big. Think NFL drone operator. We want you to think big. And so we figured we were going to do the same.
0: Ellen, thank you so much for taking the time. We really appreciate it. I'm keeping this Mike Rowe magazine too, by the way. All right. Thank you so much.
1: Thank you.
0: All right. Well, my big takeaway so far today is I'm going to go back to school to become an NFL drone operator. And why wouldn't you? A lot of cool opportunities here today at Bots IQ. A lot of interesting people to meet and a lot of just really inspired and enthusiastic young people. So if you're in the area, stop down. We've taken a break for lunch here, so there's no fighting action going on at the moment, but that'll resume here shortly. There's still a lot going on. There's a pit area where people are working on their robots through lunch to get them ready for battle here this afternoon. Stop down, Youth Express. We're going to be here until 3 o'clock, and we are live from California University of Pennsylvania at the Southwestern Pennsylvania Bots IQ.
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0: Youth Express, we're live here from California University of Pennsylvania in the Convocation Center, and it's Bots IQ, the finals competition of Southwestern Pennsylvania. We're going until 3 o'clock today. Right now I'm joined by some sharply dressed, dapper young men. If you can introduce yourselves.
3: I'm Josh Wilhoy.
4: I'm Gavin Ergun.
5: Joshua Borovich.
0: And tell us about why you guys are here.
3: Well, today we came to represent a project that we did for the Governor's STEM Challenge, which happened back in May, or not May, Sorry.
4: Anyway, yeah. So it's the Governor's STEM Challenge, where we had to develop a product that was going to better the lives of Pennsylvanians. And we decided to develop the Steam Sheath, which would help people sterilize their kitchens and clean everything effectively.
0: So how does the Steam Sheath work? I mean, it seems intuitive. It's something people need. People need a clean kitchen. They're going to be preparing food. They're going to be hanging out there. How does it work, and what does it mean to the consumer?
4: Absolutely. So when people are making their food, they're preparing food, they're cutting their meats, they're cutting vegetables, they're cutting all this food all together. And at this point in time, you can't just move from food to food. You got to either cut the knife and cut with the knife, wash it, or you got to switch knives or anything like that. This is what our product aims to solve. We're trying to make something that's going to make it easier and more effective to do so. All you do is cut it, slide the knife into the knife block. There's a button on the side you can press that shoots steam into the container with the knives, and after about 30 seconds, you have a knife that's ready to cut again.
0: How hot is the steam?
3: Steam is 212 degrees, but it's full of the energy that helps steam clean the knives, so it takes 30 seconds.
0: So it's the heat that sterilizes the object.
4: Yeah, absolutely. The steam is, it's boiling hot. He said 212. In recent tests, we've gotten it closer to 300 to 400, so it's a drastic improvement there. And, it's absolutely the steam. Kills any sort of bacteria that are there.
0: Is there an element of danger when operating a steam sheath, or for you guys as developers of a product like that?
4: Developing it was absolutely pretty dangerous, just because the technology, we're working on a very tight budget at the moment because of the Governor's STEM Challenge, so there was a lot of danger involved in developing it. But once we got to this point, we made it safe enough that any consumer could use it already.
0: So what's the next step for Steam Sheath? Visibility? Are you guys in testing for mass production or anything like that?
4: The next step is definitely going to be visibility, because we want before we can get to the point of mass production, we need people to see it and get us into that market. We need someone to catch someone's eye, and we want them to help us produce it.
0: So how did you guys get involved with stuff like this? I don't know. I meant to ask you guys where you were from at the start, but there are events like this, and there are areas for you to pursue kind of hands-on design things like this. How did you get involved?
4: Well, we go to Fort Cherry in southwestern Pennsylvania. And it's a very small school, so honestly, we need all the help we can get in this sort of situation. And a lot of us are very business-minded, and we saw this as a great opportunity to get ourselves out there and to get ourselves ready for that business world.
0: I've been to Fort Cherry High School. It's had a great TV studio. I don't know if you guys still have that. You still have it?
3: Yeah, we do.
0: Awesome. Guys, what have been some of your takeaways from the event? Have you been able to watch any of the bot battles?
4: We have, absolutely, and we've seen a lot of interesting ways for people to get around these obstacles that they're facing in each other and in the arena. It's all really great to see.
0: So, there's a manufacturing element of today's event, and that's part of the reason why you guys are here is, you're young problem solvers. Is that something that you can see yourself pursuing, maybe, manufacture or design or something like that?
3: Definitely. We do plan on taking this to manufacturing once we get the eye of someone who will help us with that.
4: Well, we ourselves are also, I know me and him are definitely involved in the more corporate end of things. Josh over here definitely seems to be more of the manufacturing end. So we work really well as a team for this, and pursuing future endeavors, that's going to work really well.
0: Kind of a little micro example. It takes, all vantage points to accomplish something like that. I'm looking forward to coming over and checking out your Steam Sheath booth. I saw you guys set up over there earlier. Definitely going to stop over and see that. Guys, thank you so much for joining us.
3: Thank you.
4: Yeah, absolutely.
0: Right, excellent. Young men from Fort Cherry High School, part of a state program. They've created the Steam Sheath. Can sanitize kitchens. You might have one in your kitchen sooner than later, and everybody might do that as well. Looking forward to see how that goes. We're going to get back to the competition here shortly. We're still on a bit of a lunch break here, but people have made their way back to their seats, and it looks like the action is going to pick up again pretty soon. So make sure you stay tuned to Youth Express. Again, if you're in the area, we're at California University of Pennsylvania in the Convocation Center where they play their basketball games. And we'll be here until 3 o'clock. It's Bots IQ.
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6: Youth Express, we're back from Bots IQ at California University of Pennsylvania. 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
7: We're facing Brentwood High School, Team 1. Our bot, it's not very common type of bot, but I feel that we're going to do pretty good.
6: And what school are you from?
7: Eastern Westmoreland Career and Technology Center.
6: And what role have you played in this group?
7: Machining.
6: All right. Good luck.
7: Thank you.
6: Hey there. Are you with the East?
8: Yeah, I'm a machining teacher.
6: Ankle biter?
8: Yeah, I'm the instructor.
6: Can you talk a little bit about the process, what you did from the beginning of the year to get to this point?
8: Yeah, we actually went in prelims. We got busted in half completely. So that's a completely new, untried bot. Same sort of design, we changed it to a clamshell.
6: Interesting.
8: Changed materials from 7071 aluminum to UHMW, which is basically, it'll cut but it won't break. So.
6: And how long have you been participating in Bots IQ?
8: 12 years. I'm the oldest teacher here, longest running teacher.
6: And what is your name?
8: Ken Petter.
6: Ken, well, thank you for taking the time. Good luck in this match.
8: Okay, thank you.
6: Well, Tad, we've jumped right back in, and competition is heating up. It seems like it's really crunch time for a lot of these groups.
0: You can tell when competition is firing up when you hear the Rugrats theme being played.
6: That is the
0: But they've kind of queued the
6: action,
0: songs
6: yeah.
0: up to appropriately with the teams.
6: Hey, we got some guys from Deer Lakes. Maybe they'll stop and talk to us for a moment. Tell us your name and the name of your robot as well.
9: I'm Ben Bokowicz, and our bot is Monsieur Roboto.
6: I like that. And Ben, what was your role in designing the robot?
9: Well, I was kind of designing with a few other kids, just CAD design, and then frame building. So I was kind of utility mostly. So I worked on a little bit of the electronics towards the end because we were kind of pressed for time. But I helped mill most of the frame out and then bolt it together.
6: Interesting. All right, Josh, how about you?
10: I did a lot of the administrative work, like a lot of the paperwork that you have to do during this competition. So that was a lot.
6: Very important.
10: Yeah, big check over there for it.
0: How's it been going for you guys so far today?
10: We lost today. We didn't have full speed on our weapon, so the weapon didn't work very well, and we ended up losing. But we're going to be a rumble later, and we're hoping it goes really well.
0: Nice. What's a rumble? How many robots?
10: Is it 10?
11: Six.
10: Oh, six. Just six?
11: There's two rumbles. There's two rumbles, and there's six bots in each rumble. The winner of both rumbles face each other for the, I think it's the King of the Ring trophy. If I'm not mistaken, I think it's the King of the Ring trophy. But we made some wire changes on our circuitry. So now we have power going directly from the battery into the switch, and then it separates off. One goes to the motors, and then one goes straight to the, it goes to a step-down converter, then to the motors, and then the other one goes just straight to the weapon motor, and so now we're getting more power to it, and it spins a lot more. It was chipping paint off in the safety box, like off the wall, so it's pretty good.
6: How did you learn to do all this?
11: This is my first year, so it was a lot of a trial and error, and I mean, that's the only way that you're going to be able to learn something. You got to try some stuff with the design, and if it works, write it down, make sure we have it for next year. If something doesn't work, then we have to go back and reevaluate.
0: You guys like hands-on learning? You like working on projects and stuff? You know, just like you said, trial and error?
10: Yeah, I like it a lot. I really like the hands-on stuff. Like I said, I did a lot of the administrative, which has to be done. It's an important part of the competition, but I really like the hands-on.
11: I really like the hands-on stuff. It's kind of what I want to go into. I want to go into mechanical engineering, and I think it's definitely going to help. I want to go more towards the automotive side, but I think it'll definitely help because you have to trial and error, especially like aerodynamics with cars. But with this, you got to trial and error with electronics, with design. And what we look at is what bots are first place the last few years. There's a correlation between designs that win first place. So then we try to take some ideas from them and try to implement that on our bot, and that's what we did this year. So
0: got to watch the game tape.
11: Yep.
6: Absolutely. Now, I got to ask, talk to me about this shirt logo. Who designed that?
11: Our one member, Sky Elliott, he's not here right now, but he designed it on graphic design, and then we sent it off to a t-shirt company, and they printed it.
6: for our listeners out there, we've got a French robot. He's got a beret on. He's got a
0: twisting a handlebar mustache to its perfect shape. It says, "Dear Legs, Bot Squad 2017, Monsieur Robot."
6: Oui, oui.
0: I just want to say, I was also going to comment on the shirts. The forest green, there's some logos that, you know, are a little more flashy, a little more showy. But you guys, you know, keeping it legit with the earth tones.
6: Earth tones.
10: Thank you. Yeah, it's that's our school color. We're green and green, gold, and white, so keep it close.
6: Well, perfect. Hey, good luck, guys.
10: All right, thank you very much. Have a good day.
6: Ooh, Reaper. Can we talk to a few folks from Reaper?
10: Not it.
0: Could be anyone.
6: All right. Come on over. Introduce yourself and tell us what school you go to and what your robot's name is.
12: All right, my name is Skylar Wright. I go to Fox Chapel Area High School, and our robot is Reaper.
6: It's a very intense name. That's like a monster truck name almost. What makes your robot special?
12: We're probably one of the only four-wheel drive robots here. A lot of the robots switched back to two-wheel drive for tighter pivoting range or radius, but we kept the four-wheel drive, so we have more torque to push people into walls, and yeah.
6: That seems to be a popular strategy, is to get the pins. Let's meet the rest of your team over here.
13: I'm Brian. I'm one of the pit bosses. Me and a lot of the other people end up doing most of the work repairing it when he's cooling off after a match. He does work too, but it's a team effort.
14: I'm Thomas McFadden. I'm the pit boss, and I'm also the backup driver for our bot.
15: I'm Amanda Truziak, and I put the book together in our pit book.
16: I'm Riley Pachinski. I'm the photographer for the team and also one of the helpers in the pit.
17: She's not a part of the team.
18: I'm Andrew Sobek. I did all of the engineering drawings for Reaper.
6: All right, so what do you guys like about this event? Are you having a good time? Give me some of your highlights so far.
12: Well, the only real battle that we've had so far was the one just before where we were against, I think it was, which school was it, Thomas? Which school did we just fight? Freedom High School. Yeah, that was actually pretty fun to actually be able to hit something instead of having our weapon just shut off like we did earlier. And,
0: is there a way to practice this stuff, Skylar? I mean, is there...
12: Our school is working on building a testing arena like they have for the safety tests, so we can actually check if we have our stuff working and stuff like that. But not a lot of schools have that. We actually had to dedicate a lot of our funding towards that to be able to do that this year. But other than that, no, not really. You don't really know until preliminaries that if your bot works or not.
6: So what happened? You said you guys had a malfunction. Did you reverse engineer and try to figure out what went wrong?
12: So what the problem was is we would spike our weapon. And so what it was trying to do is it was trying to draw too much amperage from the battery. So it would just shut everything off and then it would have to all restart. So what we had to do is we had to rebind the weapon. We also found out that we left tape on top of one of our motors, which caused it to overheat and caused the whole system to turn off. So we fixed that, rebound the weapon, and now it works.
6: Problem and solution. That's part of the process, right? Fixing, learning how to solve issues, and sounds like you guys are back in business. Good luck out there.
12: Yeah, thank you.
13: Yeah, thank you. Thank you very much.
0: All right, the Reaper, Team Reaper. I know folks out there in Radioland couldn't see it, but they had a dude wearing a full knight's helmet that you couldn't see out of, or you couldn't see into. I'm sure you could see out of. It was terrifying.
6: And the logo, they've got the Sith and the whole thing going.
0: It seems like there's two schools of thought when it comes to the team names. Either like overly silly to the point of not scary, or just people that try to terrify the opponent. With your more classic names, I interviewed a young man from Anthrax.
6: Ah.
0: The Reaper, but then you've got teams like Ankle Biter, who you spoke to, and that's who the Rugrats theme was for.
6: Interesting. Yeah, you know, it's funny. I'm trying to think. Ankle Biter's a good one because, I mean, not that we would ever want to be in a position where these robots had to be used against humans, but I wouldn't want to have to run from one of these robots. They really could mess up.
0: If one of these robots hit you in the ankles, like at full speed, they would break your foot. I mean, seriously, there's a lot of power generated by 15 pounds or less of force.
6: Yeah.
0: Or of weight.
6: What I like is that in every group, there seems to be someone, if not everyone, that knows exactly why things don't work and can speak about it in a way almost, you know, Skylar was able to put that in layman's terms for me. What went wrong? It was all pretty simple stuff, but it shows that, you know, this really is comprehensive. I didn't see any adults helping kids after, you know, I think that's a good thing.
0: And that's something that I was curious about, and I was, like, maybe hyper aware of, like, is this going to be somebody's dad's project that he's able to, like,
6: right,
0: really overtake? And I have seen none of it. I've just seen really knowledgeable kids that, like, that know what they're doing and are able to problem solve. This is something you can't fudge. This isn't like an essay or something like that. You really got to know what's going on, or it simply won't work.
6: Absolutely. We got some kids walking by just now. They mean business. They got their robot. They're fresh off a match, and not a lot of talking going on. I think they know what needs to be done.
0: Some Canon Mac,
6: yeah,
0: students there. They got their bot all cased up. And then this pit area, John, is expansive. I mean, you know, there's close to 70 teams here today. The pit area is more than half of the gymnasium at the Convocation Center here. And not a lot of time between rounds to goof off or get a sandwich. It's been really businesslike in what I've seen.
6: Indeed. And just to give our listeners a picture of what this is like, you know, the entire behind the stage is about six rows deep of stations where there are tools out. People are making these robots or fixing these robots kind of as needed as they go through it. It, you know, you have to have, I like the comparison to the pit bosses. It is kind of like that, and time is a factor, but it's really, really something that I admire, because I don't think I could do that under pressure.
0: No, and but you know, everybody's got a job. I'd hate to be the person that forgot some critical tool.
6: Yeah, and you know, let's not forget, you know, every group seems to have like a person keeping the books, documenting things. That's important too, you know, sort of their PR, their admin, kind of role.
0: Are waging on here, and we're going to check back in with you in just a little bit. We'll take a break here. We've got action going until 3 o'clock. We're at California University of Pennsylvania. If you're in the area, it's free and open to the public. Stop by, walk right in, and check out some of the action. You're hearing some of the crowd reactions right now to some of the battles going on. But it's the Southwestern Pennsylvania Bots IQ live here on Youth Express.
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0: Hey, Rob, are you up? All right, we're back on Youth Express. We are at Bots IQ, the Southwestern Pennsylvania iteration. We've got a guest here, Rachel Jarman. Is that it, Rachel?
17: It is, yes.
0: All right. Rachel, tell us about yourself, where you're from, and as it was just explained to us, some of the accolades of your program.
17: Well, I'm a senior at Pima.
19: Wow, you're up early. Thanks for choosing to listen to Youth Express. This next segment is just for you.
17: In high school, this is our second year at Bots IQ. We are returning grand champions at the National Robotic League. We placed first last year in prelims, and then sixth overall at the finals, and then we went on to win grand champion at National Robotic League. We have lots of sponsors this year, and it's just been a great experience to be able to be a part of something that just, like, it helps you throughout everything.
0: You said you have a lot of sponsors. I'm looking. You definitely have the craziest swag here. Oh my goodness! You got your name on the back. You're wearing a quarter zip jersey.
6: It's like a NASCAR jacket.
0: Some kind of tech fabric.
17: These were donated by Cryptic. They are a outdoor company. They sponsor. They do like they helped out the military a lot with the patterns and everything. So they were kind enough to donate all of our jerseys. They made a pit banner. And then we actually, our pattern on the robot is also their Typhoon pattern. So they've been a great sponsor for us. And it's definitely been very eye-catching. So everyone's like, oh, those are cool. They kind of come and see you a little bit better.
0: Fantastic. So you guys, last year was your first year.
17: Yes.
0: And you came out as the new kids on the block.
17: Yes.
0: And you won. Talk about that and what that experience was like.
17: I mean, we have an amazing program at Pine Richland. The technology department is unbelievable. It's not known in other schools anything like it. We did everything in-house. We have our own Haas machine. So we designed it, we built it, we manufactured it, we tested it, we did everything in-house. And it's been such a crazy learning curve. From last year, we were running DeWalt drill batteries. And now we make our own battery packs. I'm just in a year gap. It's amazing what you learn in such a short time. And then all the teams here are so helpful. Like they say, oh, you're running that. Like, why'd you choose that? And then they'll tell you, hey, we tried that like a few years ago. And this is what we ran into. I'm not sure if you guys ran into the same problems yet. And I'm like, actually, yeah, we did. And they're like, oh, here's how you fix it. Or like what to do better. So like, even though it's like everyone's competing against each other, it's all super helpful with each other. And it's just one big community of just trying to get better.
0: That's something that John and I, we've remarked on several times, just the spirit and sportsmanship of the competition, not the least of which when a robot appears disabled, you don't go in there and smash it to bits.
17: Exactly. I mean, we've all worked so hard on these robots, and they're not cheap. They're so expensive. We all understand that. So it's kind of a, like, don't wreck us if we're disabled, like kind of have that courtesy, and then we'll have the same courtesy towards you. But I mean, I've never met anyone here that's been mean or unkind, and then everyone's so helpful. Like if you have a question, like, hey, your batteries didn't look like they were doing too well, like, do you want us to like help you out? We can like see what's wrong with them. I know we were helping Deer Parks, and I think we compete against them in a few matches, so we're helping them get back up so we can fight. I mean, it's mostly just about trying to fight. It's so you came here for it, so why would you want to fight someone that's disabled?
6: You mentioned your program and how far it's come. Are there any teachers specifically or any administration at your school that you'd like to give a shout-out to?
17: I'd like to give out a shout-out to Evan Clark. He's our advisor, and he's also head of the technology department. He's gone above and beyond with this program. It started from nothing. Like I said, last year was our first year, and he just found it through a flyer, and now it's become a class. So I'm actually like, this is a class right now for me. And it's just crazy how like much, like just his participation in this club has brought it to this school.
0: Could you see yourself pursuing anything like this as a professional field for you?
17: Oh, absolutely. I intend on going to Loyola next year to study mechanical engineering, and I'm beyond thrilled to have the experience Bots IQ has given me.
0: Would you have been interested in that field had you not gotten involved with a program like this, do you think?
17: I have always been involved in some sort of technology. I'm the president of my TSA chapter at the school. So it may not have been fighting robots, but it would have been something along the lines of technology, yes.
0: That's awesome. Rachel, thank you so much.
17: Thank you.
0: The bot is Rambo.
17: Yes.
0: Anything else you'd like to say or as you move on in the competition?
17: Follow us on Instagram at PineMichelin_Rambo.
0: That's why you guys have all these sponsors. Yeah. The branding is just so good.
17: I mean, you got to put yourself out there. There's no other way to do it. You got to be out there and everyone's going to know who you are.
0: Rachel. Yeah. Awesome. Thank you so much.
6: Thanks,
0: really appreciate
6: Rachel.
0: It.
6: Good luck.
0: I'll tell you what. I'm super impressed by that young woman talking about branding. Follow us on Instagram.
6: Yeah.
0: With the sponsorships all over, just the coolest uniforms, the coolest quarter zips in competition.
6: Indeed. The smell of burnt rubber is in the air. The energy here is electric. And you know what, Ted? I think I found my favorite team name. I saw it on a shirt as we were talking with Rachel. Mount Crushmore.
0: That's sweet.
6: Pretty cool.
0: That's pretty good.
6: Who would, yeah, I mean, Mount Crushmore, that's... creativity style points.
0: Yeah, you
6: right
0: gotta
6: there.
0: Have. Yeah, it's got. You gotta have a pun in there.
6: Yeah.
0: Right. Well, if we have time. No. Well, Bill, let's check in with you okay. here. So we've come a long way since 9:15.
20: Yes, we have. Definitely. There's been bots. You said the smell of rubber, burning motors, whatever. I don't. Half the time, I have no idea what they have in these bots, but it's pretty amazing what you see. And the destruction is now really starting to happen because the teams that did well yesterday are now starting to come in and starting to compete. And you're going to see, I mean, if you come down here, there's still time to come down there. I saw the weather is really lousy out there. Come down and see what's going on because there's going to be some battles coming up, especially when we've got Admiral Perry and Hemfield coming in. Ooh, there's going to be
0: heavy hitters.
20: Heavy hitters. Last time they battled at our prelims, Admiral Perry took Hemfield into our panel and broke a panel.
0: Oh my goodness.
20: Yes, they broke one, shared in half. We had to get a new one for the finals. So who knows what can happen.
0: Definitely bring your goggles down here if you are stopping down. Well, one thing really quick, Bill, unless you got to go or if you're getting taken away here.
20: I think I'm getting taken away from Mr. Chambers over here.
21: I'll go. All right.
20: He's not. We have so many volunteers here. We have, over this weekend, we probably had close to 200 volunteers helping us out. And that's when our volunteer, he made sure he stayed here during his lunch break to make sure that everyone can still work on their bots. And so he was asking if he can go get something to eat. And I'm like, this is amazing.
0: You said no, of course.
20: Oh, I definitely said no, especially because this is someone who is the chairman of the board of the National Institute of Metalworking Skills. So, he is a national chairman of an organization that's helping students and actually all across industry to get the credentials needed to show what they have learned by being a precision machinist. And that's the one who's in charge. And he's asking, can he go get lunch? And I'm like, you can do whatever you want, Greg. You volunteer your time. It's amazing.
0: Well, that goes to show what people are so involved and they're so invested, and you've got someone who is an important member of his community here volunteering his time, through lunch. It's fantastic. I think the volunteers have been great. John and I were commenting on sweeping out the rings.
20: Yeah, that's after every battle, because we've been talking about the destruction. Again, this is full contact innovation. If you're worried about destruction or anything like that, this is really their showing. But sometimes some pieces of metal come flying, some plastic or other things. So make sure everything is fair. Every time we have someone come in and sweep up the arena to make sure that that floor is as clean as possible. However, there's a lot of dents in that floor from all these weapons. Actually, one of the people that's been here, he brings his own broom and dustpan to make sure, because he wants to have the right one to do that, that he likes to do it. And his wife has actually had a PR here at CalU, so you can see he's dedicated. This is his job. He brings his own broom. He knows what he's doing. He doesn't like ours, no matter what.
0: Sort of an odd thing,
6: hey,
0: but
6: works.
0: Whatever works. And if you take that kind of pride in getting a ring clean, that's just speaks volumes to the quality event you guys have here. Bill, we'll let you go, and we're looking forward to talking to some people here, and if possible, maybe a judge or something like that in between rounds.
20: Definitely, I'll get someone over here who's a judge. Especially, we might have a little bit of a break because we're going to start going into the time where there might be a little bit of waiting around, because bots can only battle. They have 20 minutes in between so they can get things back together, get through safety inspection, and most importantly, charge up those batteries. So we'll get some people over here. Maybe there's some students over here from Bedford and some. We got teachers over here, so we'll get some people for you to talk to.
0: Fantastic. Thank you so much, Bill.
20: Thank you.
0: And Bedford, who Bill just mentioned, very well represented. They've got like 25 people here.
6: Yeah, Bedford was one of the first schools groups that I was able to talk to today. And there seems to be just as much energy and tenacity as when they started this morning. That's one thing that you don't think about. I mean, it's a long day. It's a work day for these groups. And they're
0: you kind of see the energy level up as we get deeper into the bracket here. Bedford, also a great name. Daniel Boom.
6: Yeah.
0: Daniel Boom. And their logo is sweet. It's like Daniel Boone holding part of a robot or something like that.
6: I just noticed that. That's interesting.
0: That's fantastic.
6: So when you look at the another interesting thing, too, speaking of logos, everything is being put up on the Jumbotron here, and it looks like I've seen a lot of hand-drawn things. And maybe that's where the folks in each group who talk about paperwork and talk about branding. Maybe that's where they're really flexing their muscles, you know. Not everybody's suited for engineering. Not everybody likes to do that. But there's still a place for people to do other stuff as part of this event, which I think is great. It's inclusive.
0: Designers, drawing, there's something for everybody. And even if those things aren't what you're into, who doesn't like two robots smashing into each other?
6: Yeah, absolutely.
0: As hard as they can.
6: Oh, great. All right, and we've got a couple teachers here.
0: You guys could just scooch forward a little bit. We're joined now. We've got a few teachers here. If you guys can introduce yourselves and what you teach and where.
1: Hi, I'm Stephanie Peters. I'm math teacher and gifted coordinator from Butler High School.
21: Hi, I'm Dale Mills, and I teach science at Butler area, the school district as well.
0: Awesome. Well, Butler High School, a co-worker of mine and John's, Chad Green, is a Butler High School. I know Butler's a huge school. I actually made a mental
6: shout
0: note
6: out to
0: not
6: Chad Green,
0: to
6: though.
0: Do that.
6: There's also a robot here named Chad.
1: Yes, we have a student named Chad, so I guess it's all together.
0: Yeah, we've come full circle here. Thanks, guys. Thanks for your time. No, I'm kidding. So tell us about the students that you guys have and the robotics project that they've been working on.
1: Sure. Our kids are all doing this for a club, so they do this as their own time volunteer, grades 9 through 12, and they pretty much take care of everything. I'm pretty much just the paperwork person. Mr. Mills takes care of helping a lot with the tech, but they pretty much take care of building it, designing it, everything they want from start to finish on their own. So they've done a lot of fantastic things to get themselves ready for this competition.
21: Yeah, absolutely. They put in a lot of time, and that's in addition to their regular coursework. And most of our students have a pretty demanding schedule on top of what they're doing with the Bots IQ.
0: You know, and there is a focus and there is an element to Bots IQ of manufacturing and trying to get young people excited about manufacturing and more aware that there are these jobs out there that aren't what they think. Have you guys noticed that with any of your students, kind of them being turned on to the idea of a job in manufacturing or a similar field?
1: Oh, absolutely. There's a lot of kids that just like this stuff, and they find this as an easy outlet for them because it does make sense to them, and it is something that they feel confident in doing. And I know even as a teacher, when I come to things like this, I see more of this stuff, and I can get more information from some of the sponsors around here to send back to my kids for someone who might be interested in the future to just get a little more information about it.
21: Yeah. A lot of our students also are thinking about going into engineering. We have one student that's going to go into aerospace engineering that he gained a lot of valuable insight through the program. And we have another student that's looking into mechanical engineering. So for sure, they're taking what they're learning in this area, and they're looking to go on further and further themselves in their education. So.
6: Can you talk a little bit about the collaborative nature of this? You know, it seems like every group there is... Everybody's working on the robot in some sense, but there are different aspects to it, whether it's electrical or, you know, the nuts and bolts. How do you see kids working together in a way that it gets you excited?
21: Well, what's great about this program is you can take students that are good in English and they can handle the documentation, and students that may not be interested in that area, but they're good at manufacturing, or they're good with design, or they're good with electrical. There are so many variables that someone has their niche in every single place.
1: Absolutely, and they do work fantastically together. When they learn stuff and they're in our smart lab and they work together, they teach each other. They go through and they show each other how to do things, how to make things, and how to get that end product where they want it to be.
0: That's fantastic. We've seen so much great teamwork. We've seen, not just within each group, but also among teams and among schools. And it's a competition. Sometimes, you know, you think, boy, that's going to be a situation where a kid's going to want to win so much that they lose sight of that, but it hasn't happened so far. And thank you guys so much for your time. Are you guys...
1: Yeah, our team's heading up, so sorry to cut you short.
6: Good luck out there.
0: Good luck, guys.
1: Thank you very much.
21: Thank you.
0: All right. Butler High School, I want to say they're the Cyclones. Tornadoes?
6: Yeah, it looks like some sort of tornadoes. Storm system. The tropical storms, yeah.
0: Great. You know, two very knowledgeable teachers. And I think, John, you hit the nail on the head, the collaborative nature of something like that. And if you're a student that maybe is not involved in team sports or something like that, this is a way to be involved and work with people if maybe you're not as exposed to that.
6: Absolutely. Well, coming up, we've got a rumble. We're going to hear from more participants, volunteers, maybe a judge or two. We're going to take a short break, and we'll be back with more sounds from Southwestern Pennsylvania Bots IQ Finals at California University, Pennsylvania. There's still time to come down if you're in the area. And Youth Express, here, listen to that crowd.
2: 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Catch the future.

0: Watts IQ, the Southwestern Pennsylvania competition. We're here, and I'm pleased to be joined by a judge. If you could introduce yourself, maybe talk about your connection with Bots IQ.
1: My name's Mike Amrine, and I've been involved with this group since the very beginning, in, I think, 2005. As a matter of fact, I was a judge at the first competition at Westmoreland Mall.
0: Wow, okay. We spoke with, I think Ms. Smith, is that her name? Or Ms. Miller. Phyllis Miller. We spoke with Phyllis Miller earlier, chairperson of Bots IQ, and she mentioned, you know, the humble beginnings of the competition.
2: Yep. At a mall.
0: Things like that. What are some things that you're looking for when you're judging these robots in competitions that don't end in a knockout?
1: So it's actually a pretty simple strategy, and it hasn't changed much over the year. The idea is to, first of all, to have a three-judge panel, and each judge stays consistent within himself, and that way the fairness balances out. You make the system as simple as possible, and you allow the system to make it possible for the judge to look at the bout all the time. So it's a simple system of making check marks in a category every time you see aggression, strategy, control, and those are the items that are most oftenly scored in damage.
3: I've heard the term pin ballied about here. What is a pin? Does it get you points?
1: It gets points with the judges as far as aggression and strategy goes. A pin itself doesn't count for pin points. There are no such thing. But a pinning is when one robot lifts or forces the other robot to a point where it can't move. And then there's a countdown, and then they break, and then they keep going. So from a strategy perspective, if I pin the other robot, I hold them there or lift them on top of myself. But while I'm doing that, I can rest for 10 seconds also.
0: Wow, that's good to know. We've definitely seen a lot of that today. How many split decisions would you say that your panel of judges has rendered today?
1: I think today we've only had two or three. It's kind of unusual to be split, but a couple of the bouts were so close, 1 point either way from the judges. So, yeah, that's why the three panel. If you had one or two, if you had one, then you could have a tie, but now you can't have that.
0: Tell us about some of the ingenuity and work of the students that you've seen thus far in 2017 at this competition.
1: It's probably like all technology. The more the kiddos and the teachers are involved, the better they get at it. We like the fact that a lot of our teachers allow the students to be creative and have full influence over the design, even though it may not be the most competitive design. It's their design, and there are lessons learned in the arena about the effectiveness of certain designs. The more experienced teachers and schools and teams tend to do better. But the competition is designed so that anybody can rise to the top and do well.
0: That's awesome. And the folks at Youth Express that are here today, we've been mentioning, you know, it seems like such an inclusive event. There's students from schools. I mean, the schools, they run the gamut of what you consider, you know, there's urban schools, rural schools, and what you consider more well-to-do districts. I think that's fantastic. Is there a design du jour that's doing particularly well this year from a judge's perspective?
1: So I'm continually impressed year after year about how effective a very simple wedge-shaped design can be if there's a good driver. And so one of the factors that can't really be designed into the process but is really important is how much practice time the driver has and how well the driver can control the robot. And a lot of times those are strategy and control points that have the the value comes as much from the robot as the driver. So a good driver can make the difference.
0: Awesome. And I want to thank you so much for taking the time. This is a little glimpse in the judge's corner, and it's been really informative. Wish we had you on sooner, but now I know all the terms, you know.
1: It's probably the best job here.
0: Best seat in the house, for sure.
1: Best seat in the house, yep.
0: Thank you so much for taking the time.
1: You're welcome.
0: Happy judging.
1: Thanks.
0: All right. Well, there you go. Pulling the curtain back on the judging process. Aggressiveness. That's important. So while it is to have good defense, as we just heard it mentioned, it's important to be aggressive and go after the opponent. So definitely good to know, and I'm excited to learn more about this and hopefully be here annually. Right now there's tons of people here. We got camera phones out looking at the action in the ring, and that's Plum High School versus

of Pennsylvania. Bots IQ is an educational robotics competition for high school age students. 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Catch the future.

0: our Youth Express live here at Southwestern Pennsylvania Bots IQ. I'm with Mike. Is it Velosky? Mike Velosky?
1: Yes, it is.
0: All right, Mike, you're an official here today. You're the head referee. I spoke to Bill earlier, the executive director, and he said this would be almost impossible to do without you. Talk about your job with officiating robot battles like this.
1: Well, basically, we got a set of rules that we have to follow to keep everything fair. We administer the rules as best we can to give everybody as fair and equal of a chance to compete as we can.
0: This is a pretty cool event. You're a Cal U alumni yourself.
1: Yes, I am. Three times.
0: Oh, that's awesome. What does it mean for Cal U to have an event like this that's kind of at the forefront of innovation like this, getting high schoolers involved and engaged?
1: Well, it's fantastic. It brings 1,100 students on campus. They're prospective college graduates, so you know it's a great marketing effect for them. And it really helps the local economy because we get more students interested in manufacturing. So, you know, I work for a manufacturer. I know how hard it is to hire people. The more people we have interested in manufacturing, the more people we can get employed.
0: Were things like this available for you when you were in high school?
1: No, they weren't.
0: Is this something that Mike Velosky, as a sophomore at high school, definitely would have been into?
1: I absolutely would have. Yeah, no doubt. I would have been involved in this if we had it when I was in high school.
0: I think this is a fantastic event, and one of the first things I noticed when I saw some of the hang-ups in there, the crowbar comes out, and it's a big crowd favorite. You kind of talk about that?
1: Well, over the years, we started out, we didn't use crowbars or any kind of safety gloves or any apparel to remove robots when they were stuck, and we started being a little safer in that regard and started using crowbars, and it's just grown from there. And you also notice that they cheer for the beard, but I don't have a beard this year. I shaved it off prior to the event, and it seems to be well missed.
0: Mike, thank you so much for taking the time. Is there anything, a final word you'd want to say to people that maybe want to get involved in this, or young people that want to be involved in hands-on projects like this?
1: If you want to get into a career that's challenging every day, look at manufacturing. Nothing is as it seems. You got to work hard and problem solve. And if you want to stay busy, go for a manufacturer.
0: That's awesome, Mike. Thank you so much, man. Appreciate it. And I'll tell you what, as the head official here, Mike is a fan favorite. He's going over to the Cal U battle cage right now to officiate, and he has just been doing just insane duty, just back and forth and back and forth between the cages. The man never stops. I shook his hand. You can tell he's someone that works with his hands and is obviously very proud of what he does and interested in getting young people involved in that as well. So, shout out to Mike Velosky, your head official here at Bots IQ of Southwestern PA.
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0: 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Catch the future.
1: All right, we're live again here at Bots IQ at California University of Pennsylvania. I'm joined by Pat Bendel of New Century Careers. Pat, talk about a little bit about what you do and what New Century Careers does.
2: Well, I'm the outreach coordinator, project coordinator for New Century Careers. We are a nonprofit training facility down on the south side for aspiring machinists in a manufacturing setting. It's a free program. Every 6 to 8 weeks, we have new students go through the program. They're trained on both manual and CNC machines, and then we assist with career placement in southwestern Pennsylvania.
1: That's fantastic. And Pat, one of the things we talk about at this event is the gap that there is, and the gap that's maybe impending in terms of retirements, people leaving the manufacturing field, and then the ability to replace that. How important is it with events like this to get people, young people involved?
2: Oh, I think it's very important. And just from a statistical standpoint, over the next 10 years, there's at least going to be 1,300 jobs per year that have to be filled. And if you are someone that's trained in machining and manufacturing, and this is something that you want to pursue, there are ample opportunities to make it a career and not just a job. In addition to that, there's also apprenticeship opportunities. New Century Careers also works with the NTMA and partner companies in southwestern Pennsylvania, and oftentimes we see students that go through the Manufacturing 2000 program. We'll see them a year later and for a period of 4 years towards their journeyman's papers.
1: We kind of talk about, you know, the climate of education. I'm in college. I'm going to go to college because that's what people do, right? People go to college. I'm looking here at something from New Century Careers, a form that you guys provided me with, and this is to apply to be part of your program. Must be 18 years of age and have a high school diploma or GED. You don't need to go to four-year college anymore, and I think that's something that young people kind of don't understand, high schoolers coming out of school, that you don't necessarily need to go pursue that four-year degree to have a successful career.
2: I agree, and I think that thought process is slowly changing. I think it starts with, you know, parents understanding that there's other opportunities to pursue that aren't necessarily matched up with a four-year degree. Not that there's anything wrong with going out and getting your bachelor's degree or even your associate's degree, but certainly the trades, and then specifically manufacturing and machining, there's ample opportunities for a career in southwestern Pennsylvania.
1: And when you think of southwestern Pennsylvania, you know, you think of the steel injury, the steel industry, and you think about, you know, in the whole region, across the Mon Valley and stuff like that, and those jobs have kind of slowly went away. Do you think they're on the way back?
2: Absolutely. I mean, for a number of reasons. I mean, we're seeing a spike in business throughout southwestern Pennsylvania for manufacturing companies. Not to mention, I mean, there's an aging population of machinists that have to be replaced over the next 10, 15 years. I mean, all those things combined make for, you know, training in manufacturing, it's an excellent opportunity. And I always tell people, look, you have to wake up in the morning and do something that you feel like you're accomplishing something and something you enjoy doing. If you like using your hands, if you like creating and making things, certainly a career in machining after training would be a great opportunity for someone to explore. And I might add, one of the things that we are seeing increases is people that coming down to our facility on the south side and just even doing a tour of our facility gives them a sort of a picture of what it's like to be in a real-world working environment utilizing machines and manufacturing.
1: It's just important to have all the information. When you're making a decision that big as an 18-year-old or what you might want to pursue for the rest of your life, it's good to have a sample of what that might be like. And some of the figures that we've been talking about with a career in manufacturing have been thrown out there today, but I don't think people realize exactly how prosperous a career it can be.
2: No, I agree. And for those individuals, even for what we call early career, or some people will say entry-level machinists, we're seeing individuals getting paid anywhere between $13 and $17 per hour, and that's not including overtime. And oftentimes in this in industry, manufacturing, overtime is very typical. For those that go on and get their for the apprenticeship program and get their journeyman's papers, the sky's the limit as far as opportunity to make money and advancement.
1: It's a, certainly a field that's always needed. Yeah, my father was a machinist, and you know he's like, well, it's kind of going away. There's not many of us out there. But yeah, I mean, certainly things like this, and I think events like this. This is something my dad would have been all over. You know, he would have, and I think we're seeing that with the young people in attendance today. That this is, you know, machining, manufacturing. It takes many forms.
2: Yeah, and the whole idea behind Bots IQ is, it's a fun, you know, team activity, you know, but it's also disguised as an event for learning manufacturing. You were talking about teamwork, project management, manufacturing and machining, engineering and design. All the aspects that you're going to see in a manufacturing environment are culminated in what these students are learning through Bots IQ's program.
1: Well, Pat, how can people get in touch and learn more about New Century Careers and Manufacturing 2000?
2: Well, we have a website. You can just go to New Century Careers. We host tours every day. We have an open, it's open on Tuesdays between 11 and 1 o'clock where anyone could just walk in. If you wanted to come and do a tour on any other day, please give us a call. Check out our website. The other thing I want to point out, on May 17th, we are having an open house from 5 till 7 o'clock. It's open to industry as well as educators and individuals that want to check out our facility. It's May 17th, and we welcome anyone that wants to take a look to come down and visit with us.
1: That's New Century Careers, 305 East Carson Street in Pittsburgh, Southside. Pat, thank you so much for taking the time.
2: Thank you.
3: Hi, Jordan.
1: All right. Well, there it is. We are live at Bots IQ at California University of Pennsylvania. We're at the Convocation Center where the Vulcans play their basketball games. We're going to be here until 3 o'clock. Make sure you stop by and say hello. Entry is free and open to the public. It's Youth Express. Catch the future.
0: You're listening to the sounds of the Southwestern Pennsylvania Bots IQ 2017 competition, recorded live at California University of Pennsylvania. Bots IQ is an educational robotics competition for high school age students. It provides these students with a unique, hands-on experience that allows them to discover the possibilities of a career in the manufacturing sector.

0: Youth Express, live from the Southwestern Pennsylvania Bots IQ Finals at Cal U here in Western PA. It's been an amazing day seeing so many young people working together, not only from their own schools, but learning from each other, teachers, parents. It's really been a one-of-a-kind experience in a unique environment. You know, here at Youth Express, we go to a lot of events. I can't say that I've ever been to an event like this, and we're really glad to be able to bring it to you exclusively at youthexpress.org. Would like to thank Bill Podnos and the entire Bots IQ team, all the volunteers, all the parents, of course, all the students and teachers who took things to the next level, all in an effort to expose themselves to new opportunities, career paths, and it's very exciting. I think when you think about manufacturing and the future of manufacturing in this area, Bots IQ is a big part of that future. Thanks to Cal U for hosting. Thanks to our technical associate, Robert Gray, on the ones and twos. Technical director. Excuse me. Technical director, Rob Gray. The one and only. You're hearing the sounds of the finals. And the best of the best are at it. There's going to be a Royal Rumble later tonight. We're going to be rebroadcasting this event on Youth Express. Listen to that crowd. They've been into it all day. The enthusiasm is unparalleled. Youth Express, we're proud to bring you this event. Make sure you tune in. Check out all the things going on social media at hashtag SWPA. Bots IQ. And stay tuned for more youth voice, music, writing, original discussion, and live events like this. Thanks for joining us.
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0: 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I'm in 10th grade at Montour High School, and you're listening to Youth Express. Catch the future.
1: Do you have a song stuck in your head? 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

0: Wow, you're up early. 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
1: This is Holly. I'm in 11th grade at Montour High School, and you're listening to Youth Express. 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
2: Hello, my name is Grace Anderson. I'm a senior at Lincoln Park, and this is a poem that I wrote. Drinking cream soda with a gnome named Gary. Oh, God. The gnomes are back. You see, every night they emerge from the gross underbelly of Avella, Pennsylvania's darling gas station, a rundown Unimart at the center of town. They make sure to scowl at the employee inside, who they know already locked the doors well before the gnomes made their appearance. They could try to break in, but spending the rest of their lives locked up with no gnome bail and awaiting a no gnome trial with a no gnome jury does not sound too fair or appealing to them. I'm pretty sure the gnomes understand ethics and morals, but the reality is they quite frankly don't care. Or at least that's the idea they're trying to send. The gnomes come out every night, sure, but it's only every Saturday that they make an attempt to visit me. Oftentimes, I can hear them banging on my bedroom window and speaking a language I don't quite understand. In the morning, my grandma and I rewatch the outdoor security camera footage to see them make the same rude gestures with their discolored, wrinkly, baby hands. They're a nuisance, sure, but I think this Saturday I might go ask them what they want. You see, Sunday mornings, when the gnomes slink back into their shadows and disappear under the Unimart, I get the most beautiful dreams. Mostly, they lead me to the gas station and open a little door. Inside, they bring me to whom I assume is their leader, Gary. He leads me to a scenic waterfall, and we sit atop the plumpest mushrooms I've ever seen. The gnomes bow before me and present me an open cooler filled with ice and cream soda. Gary offers me one, and I happily accept. Then, he and I like to discuss the economy together. He's a big stockholder for a lot of amusement parks. I never understood that, since the gnomes were too short to ride any rides anyways. But I guess Gary can dream. Poor little guy.
3: Good evening, everyone. It is truly a thrill, an honor, a privilege just to be here for one more Love Out Loud poetry performance. If any of you know me, and even if you don't know me, if you could see me at all this evening, you know that this is absolutely my favorite event of the year for higher achievement. There are many tender, wonderful, inspiring moments, but this one just keeps my blood flowing all year long. And I know my staff could even say how I was just buzzing around the office, almost doing cartwheels all day. I was so happy and thrilled that we would be here again in this wonderful auditorium with these wonderful scholars, parents, staff, mentors, and friends to celebrate love. So one of the things that I love so much about this particular event, of all of the events that we do, and we have three academic events per year. There's the Olympics of the Mind in the summer, there's our geography or vocabulary or spelling bee, whatever bee we need it to be in our around Thanksgiving, and then there's this event. But this event brings together the three things that we really focus on to help our higher achievement scholars on their pathways to become college graduates, if that is what they want. And those three things obviously are academic skills, because they've done some work to get here for this evening. They studied some things. They learned some big words like oxymoron, I think, and simile, because you're going to hear them using it. That's the academic side. But then they also have had to deal with character, which is probably one of the most critical things you can do in terms of readying yourselves for anything in life that you're going to face. Sometimes they wrote things down and then they had to cross it off, and that's pretty frustrating. And they had to regulate their emotions and get back in there with their mentor's help, with staff's help, and write it again. That's grit, that's perseverance, that's the determination. And it's going to take that to succeed in this world. And then finally, the last thing, three things: skills, character, and then confidence. It takes a lot of confidence, And I can't imagine being 11 or a 12-year-old and walking up those steps to stand here at this podium and then share something that I've written to an audience full of adults. That's something that is so precious and important in higher achievement, and that we work hard to give you all, because you will never know how your ability to stand and speak publicly in front of an audience like this, what doors, what opportunities it will open for you. And you get to do that tonight, and I applaud you. So, higher achievement is not academics only. And before I forget, because they gave me this so that I wouldn't forget, we are in the midst of recruiting so that we can have some more wonderful scholars who will join us starting this summer and become scholars and start a 3 to 4 year journey with us on their way to developing the skills to be college graduates eventually. So there are friends and family open houses that are taking place in the Hill District on April 14th from 4 to 6 p.m. and then at our Homewood Achievement Center on April 6th from 4 to 6 p.m. And parents and scholars, if you bring and invite people, you get to be put in a raffle for referring friends and families to higher achievement. So when you give something, you're going to get something, or at least a chance at it. So encourage a friend to come to one of those open houses, April 14th in the Hill and April 6th in Homewood. I said that. All right. The other thing I want to share with you is that as much as higher achievement is about the support and the growth of our individual scholars, it has always been known that Higher Achievement Pittsburgh has a much larger vision, that we want to be a catalyst for showing that after school can be a strategy to work complementary to schools in closing the academic achievement gap. And this year is the first year where we really started to see that come to fruition in terms of being able to seed things in one of our other communities, and hopefully next year it will happen in the other. So this year, back on March 3rd, we actually had a Homewood Poetry Slam, where we have partners who are elementary after school providers and partners who are high school providers. And all of us came together in that community to share poetry from 2nd through 12th graders, one community focused on creating a cradle to college pipeline in Homewood. And next year, hopefully, we'll be doing the same thing in the Hill District. We have a project called Project Ascend that we'll be working on with a partner whose name is Center That Cares. And if all things work out, we will also have a Hill District specific event there. But we'll never give up this event, because it always comes back to higher achievement and our three things as well that we want to make sure our scholars get to have, which is academic skills, character, and confidence. So, in conclusion, why love? Why not love is the topic. Love is life-affirming. And at a time like this in the Homewood, Hill District, and eventually West End communities, we should all stop, pause, and think about love and the life that it brings. As we look back on a tragedy that happened about, 2 weeks ago now, that got us in the news not because of love, not because of it affirming life, we need to realize that doing things like tonight give hope and a reason, a vision, a future. So I am happy to share, as we are about to go into our High Mark Healthy Haiku segment, yes, some of them are about physical health, and I need help to do it today. And I am so delighted that we are bringing back one of our wonderful alumni. He is now a 9th grader. Yay! Successfully having matriculated into 9th grade at Pittsburgh Science and Technology Academy. He has been the star of the Love Out Loud for the past 3 years. So we could not let him go, and he graciously volunteered to come. So, scholar Jory Struthers, will you please come to the stage, and will you lead us in the reading of first, in tradition, our physical health focused High Mark Healthy Haikus?
4: Hello, everybody.
5: Well, I was reading these, and these are just real interesting how people talk about how spiritually and physically health is a thing that we all need. So one of them by Juliana was, I love to eat grapes. I eat them every day. Grapes are amazing. Another one was by Zoe. I love myself by playing outside with my friends and eating popcorn. Another one was by Taylor Williams. Apples we eat, yay, keeps the doctors away, and it isn't meat.
3: And right there, we're going to pause. So those were our, when we think of health, traditionally we think of physical health. But on a night tonight, we felt it was important to always recognize that health also comes from emotional and spiritual places and our sense of connection to one another. So the next four that Scholar Jory is going to read focus on how people feel connected and healthy because of their spiritual and emotional selves being edified.
5: One by Rayshawn says, I love myself by being a great friend and son. I'm awesome too. One by Jayana says, I love myself by singing at school and in my house. It makes me feel good. Another one by Aaliyah Scott says, I love myself by being a good friend and sibling and a good child. The last but not least, I love myself by drawing my great, awesome self. I love me a lot. That one was by Harmony Murphy.
3: Thank you, Jory. If any of you knew Jory, I can't help. Jory, you still have those dance moves? The point is this, I love that last one, but bump love. If we love ourselves a lot, we can be healthy, we can be whole, and we can love others too. So with that, let's start the presentation of our scholar poets so we can hear about the wonderful things that they love. And thank you so much to all who have come out to enjoy this with us tonight. And of course, a big thanks to our sponsor, Highmark Blue Cross Blue Shield. We wouldn't be healthy in here without you. And with that, God bless you, and I am out of the way. Bring the scholar poets on.
4: Now it's time for the best part, our scholar poets. Tonight is the climax of several weeks of preparation at our Hill District and Homewood Achievement Centers. We have studied poetry stretching from 17th century Japan to the 19th century Romantics and landing on modern poets and songwriters. We believe we have studied different techniques that make poetry come alive. Tonight, a select group of our most outstanding poets are ready to share their poems and inspire us all.
6: 28 scholars created original poems on the theme of love. 12 scholars won out in the competition to be selected to perform their winning poems this evening. And one scholar's poem was so good that her CD decided to put her through making our number 13 for tonight. So we can say it's our most performers ever. Each poem you will hear tonight was judged on three criteria: creativity, use of literary devices, and performance by a panel of judges that include principals, teachers, local poets, and mentors.
7: I would like to add that it is important to share that it makes sense for Highmark Blue Cross Blue Shield to support higher achievement because of our shared commitment to youth and education. Also, stressing the importance of health and healthy living, we're excited to have the Highmark Healthy Haikus as part of the program tonight. We hope that the preparation for tonight's event and being able to speak in front of their peers, parents, corporate partners will help them prepare for educational, career, and lifelong success. Highmark Blue Cross Blue Shield is proud to support the work that Higher Achievement is doing in our community. And that's why we're here for a third year in a row sponsoring this event. So as I imagined, you know, looking at this place, this wonderful theater, looking at some of the scholars that are here with us sitting in the front row and also beside me, I mean, I want to thank them for, I know it takes a lot of courage to be up here on stage. So we want to, you know, definitely look at them as well. And also, you know, as we all are gathered here tonight, looking forward to the scholars sharing what they have worked on with the help of their mentors and staff. And I'm sure some of the parents helped out as well, and as well, maybe some of their school teachers. So this isn't an opportunity that's offered a lot to middle school students, particularly in Homewood and the Hill District. And this is exactly what Higher Achievement is about, making these experiences available. So this is one experience that you shouldn't take lightly. Definitely take it seriously, but most importantly, you should have fun with this experience. So let's give them one more round of applause for the hard work before we get started.
4: Our first poet is a sixth grader from Urban Pathways, and is a guy I know really well because, well, it's me. I'm going to share with you what I love most, home. My room is a great place to be. I never want to leave. Video games, they are so fun to play. It's so fun that I play them every day. My food is really homemade and good. It puts me in a really nice mood. I really like it when I'm with my family. I'm with my family always. I really like it when I'm with them on Fridays. I can't wait to come home, mate.
7: All right, so don't run away yet, because we got some questions for you. So you use a poetic device of near rhyme with final vowel sounds, the same but not consonants, be, leave, always, Friday. What led you to play with a version of rhyme that differs from what people usually expect to hear in poetry?
4: Well, I just wanted to have fun and just be creative.
7: And so it's great to hear that you have such fondness for your home. What advice would you give to others to make home a place of joy?
4: Be happy what you have and just make the best out of it.
6: Our next poet is expressing her love for her homeland, the Bahamas. Please welcome Sequoia Hamilton, a fifth grader from Pittsburgh Faison.
8: My name is Sequoia Hamilton. I'm in the fifth grade, and I go to Linton Middle School. When I think of the Bahamas, I remember happy days when I lived there with my family. My family and I went to beautiful beaches. The beaches were clean, and the ocean was really, really blue. Our favorite national dance was junkanoo. Our favorite food is conch fritters and conch salad. The flag is my favorite part. The beautiful flag has many colors. Black for the people, gold for the sun, and aqua for the ocean. My mother and I were born in Bahamas, which is so very special. And I can't remember being with my mom, dad, auntie, uncle, sister, brother, dog, and cat. I just love the memories of my family in the Bahamas.
7: So you play with connecting with your family in the Bahamas and sharing what you all love together, to sharing something you love personally, to sharing something special with your mother before ending back with noting all the members in your family. What led you to use your poem to cycle through these various connections with your family and what they like or experience in the Bahamas versus your own special favorite things about the Bahamas?
8: Well, when I thought of the Bahamas, I just thought, like, I could use it for a poem because Miss Gabby, she needed us to turn in a poem. And my mom begged me that I'll enter the competition, so I was like, why don't I just do everything that I loved?
7: And I'm sure the audience is curious. I know I'm curious. The junkanoo, what is that? Can you demonstrate? Give it for us. Okay. Well, we'll let you get away this time. But thank you.
4: Our next scholar is Taylor Williams, a seventh grader from St. Benedict de Moore School. She brings us a reflection on that theme of old, good versus evil.
9: You're a hero, I'm a villain. You're good, I'm evil. If you win, the world is saved. If you lose, the world is doomed. Keep this in mind, you have 4 minutes time. I shall win while you shall lose. You thought you won, like good always does. But there has been a change, evil has won. Maybe someday you'll be back and you'll be stronger, but not today. Today is mine.
7: You used the literary device of personification in the first person point of view of the villain. What led you to write your poem this way?
9: Well, I used the point of view of the villain because it helps better understand how the villain feels about the whole situation that's going on.
7: So for a seventh grader, this poem seems to be a little bit on a dark side. What led you to end with evil taking the day?
9: Well, as you know, in most supervillain versus heroes, the hero wins. But this time, I thought it would be surprising if the villain won. It would be better, more interesting.
7: Thank you.
6: Talia Davis, a sixth grade Kappa scholar, will now brighten the room with her love of a vibrant color.
10: Hello, my name is Talia Davis, and I'm in the sixth grade, and I go to Kappa, and today I will be reading my poem called Green Wonders. Green is the color of wavy grass on cool days. Green is a hand after gardening. Green is a juicy fresh apple in a warm bowl. Green is a wonderful dripping popsicle on a sunny day. Green smells like fresh pink mint leaves. Green tastes like basil and spaghetti with warm garlic bread. Green sounds like grasshoppers in the cool grass of a secret night. Green looks like an animated screen for a movie. Green feels like a silky, wet, beautiful leaf in the Amazon. Green makes me happy to be me. Green is a color cool and calm. I love green.
7: You're definitely the simile queen. How did you come up with all those ways to express green through what it looks, smells, tastes, sounds, and feels like?
10: Well, most of my simile inspirations were from nature.
7: So do you see any similarities between you and green?
10: Yes. Well, green is mostly a natural color, just like me.
6: Our next poet is fifth grade Pittsburgh Liberty scholar Nasir Winters. What fifth grade boy doesn't love Marvel Comics? Let's hear about his love of and disdain for some of the Lego Avengers.
11: Lego Avengers is cool. It has so many tools. All the powers in my hands. The controller gives me cramps. Deadpool's stories are with cool and glory. Black Widow really bores me. Hours and hours of gameplay went bad. It took me a really long time. When I fought Galactus, he was really easy. And I defeat him in the breezy. When I beat Galactus, I could play him on my game. But when I saw his powers, I felt ashamed. Lego Avengers is cool, but some of these characters are fools.
7: So is this a poem about you beating the game?
11: Yes.
7: Nice, easy answer. Yep. So you rhyme sometimes, but not others. How does the rhyme scheme help to contribute to your overall message?
11: I decided to do my favorite game that I like to do all the time when I came home.
4: This next poet has a moxie. You'll hear why in just a second. Aaliyah Scott is a fifth grader at Pittsburgh Lincoln who has lots of love for Well, you'll see.
12: Hi, my name is Aaliyah Scott. I'm in the fifth grade and I go to Lincoln School. My poem is called Percents of Me. I'm 10% kind, I'm 20% smart, and I'm very loving. I'm 10% mean and 10% respectful. I'm 1% disrespectful and 6% weird. I'm 2% silly and 10% loving. I'm 30% pretty. Don't you know that already?
7: So as I look at my invisible calculator up here on the stage, how did you come up with the percentages to describe yourself?
12: Well, because I love myself and because I wanted to write about myself.
7: Yeah. And I think that calculator is saying 99%. So what's the last 1%?
12: I just say it's a secret. It's something for myself.
6: Next, we have a poem that Gollum from The Hobbit will love. Precious London series by London Lee, a sixth grader from Propel Homestead.
13: Waterfalls fall softly. Dream, dream of the kind of person you are. Peace, peace is the answer. Passion, peace, and patience are the words of the day. Love is in the air. Love is everywhere. Dream, yes, dream. You'll meet the true one for you. Happy, the sun is in the air. People are smiling. Kids are in the park. Laughter's in the air. Smiles all day.
7: I feel a certain tone in your approach to the poem. What mood were you trying to evoke with your word choice and imagery?
13: I say a soft and peaceful and love that my parents give me.
7: And you use dream in the first two stanzas of your poem, but not your third ending stanza. Was this purposeful? If so, what is the intent as you move from dreams to imagery of happiness?
13: I used dreams in my two stanzas because, like, as I was writing it, like, I was dreaming it, and I, like, it was getting real in the middle. That's when it got to the end, it became true.
4: Our next poet is eighth grader, Westinghouse scholar, and Homewood ambassador, Cornell Collins. And this is said because he is appearing for his last time as one of our higher achievement poems.
14: Hello. Oh, I'm Cornell Collins. I'm in the eighth grade. I go to Westinghouse, and I'm an ambassador of higher achievement. So the poem that I'm going to read to y'all is called By Westinghouse, Hello, Older Dice. By Westinghouse, I'm gone next year. I'm not going to look back because I'm so far ahead. I did what I had to do in that school. Now it's time to shine somewhere else. I'm finished shining in Westinghouse. So goodbye, Westinghouse, and hello, Older Dice. I'm going to Older Dice. Now that sounds about right. Everything I did it with all my might. I'm really achieving greatness in my life. Everything I've been taught turns into knowledge. All of that knowledge is going to Older Dice. So move out my way, ignorance, because you can't stop me. Ayo, Older Dice, tell them something they don't know about me.
7: So what led you to give ignorance a personality and to tell them to move out of the way in your poem?
14: The definition of ignorance means lack of knowledge. And I see ignorance as a person when I'm always going to a store or going down the street to go to school. So I told him to move out of my way because he's not going to stop me to what I'm achieving in life.
7: So being that this is your last year, to what do you most look forward to as you transition to high school and a new school? And what will you miss the most about higher achievement?
14: Well, the thing I'll miss in higher achievement is getting the opportunity to visit the places I've never been. Like, I've never been to Harrisburg, but now I've been to Harrisburg more than once. And I've never been, like, I've been to Washington, D.C., but I wanted to visit there more. But the only thing that I'll miss is the people that kept me focused, like Miss Gabby, Miss Wendy, Mr. Parrish, and Mr. Sean. And so when I go to high school, it's going to be a new beginning towards, like, because I'm becoming a young man. As I look forward to adulthood, because I don't want to look forward to adulthood that fast, because I still want to, because I'm still like living in a child's place, and I'm like, no, I'm a young man, and I'm starting to be, so.
7: You're like, yes, as I said, enjoy this moment. Don't rush to adulthood.
4: Layla Thomas is our next poet of the evening, and she is a seventh grader at Pittsburgh Classical. Let's hear about her sweet tooth.
15: Hi, my name is Layla Thomas. I'm in the seventh grade, and I go to Pittsburgh Classical Academy. My violin is so special to me. It should also be a part of my family tree. The beautiful sound so rich, it will put you off to sleep really quick. The way I play so sweet, it will give you cavities in your teeth. The dentist will say, have you been playing your sweet violin today? Yes, sir. It was so sweet. It sounds like my favorite sour lemon drops with a twist like on 32nd Street.
7: You used a literary technique called synesthesia, an attempt to fuse different senses by describing one kind of sense impression in words normally used to describe another. The way I play so sweet, it will give you cavities in your teeth. First, I want to hear you play, but my question is, how did you come up with the description of your sounds being both rich and sweet?
15: Well, when I was in second grade, I didn't want to play the violin. I mean, I didn't want to play the guitar no more because I thought it was actually boring, so I switched over to the violin. And then whenever, a few years later, I started to sound a lot more better than I did before, I was a mess.
7: Like, well, you're here with us today, so obviously your poem is excellent and not a mess. So in my head, sour lemon drops don't sound sweet. So can you take me through what made you use this oxymoron in your poem?
15: Well, kids like candy. I like candy. I'm a kid, so I mean, like, I like sour stuff too, and I like lemons. So, like,
7: thank you.
4: Sixth grade Sterrett scholar Harmony Murphy is up next, and she is going to tell you all about anime.
16: Hello, my name is Harmony Murphy, and I go to Sterrett, and my poem is called Love is Like an Anime. Love is like an anime. I love drawing it every day. When I watch it on the couch, Kill la Kill is what I watch. Dragon Ball Z with Goku, or Sailor Moon with Pluto. I watch it every single day. If it were real, I'd call it Bay. I always like to say that love is a lot like an anime.
7: So you did use the subjective tense correctly in your poem. If it were real, I'd call it bae. How did you know to use were instead was, because most people mess that up?
16: Well, I knew were means suppose, and was means past tense. That's why I used it.
7: And so you almost use a form of verse called envelope verse by starting and ending with almost the same line, except you added, you know, a lot to your love. Love is like anime, closing at the end. What made you come full circle in your poem?
16: Well, I used a lot because it's the subject that I love, mostly a lot, apparently. That's why I used it.
6: Jace Thomas Harris, a sixth grade classical scholar, uses his poem to play with some all great time. Time great.
17: It's me, Stephen Curry, and James Harden versus LeBron James, Michael Jordan, and Allen Iverson. It was a hard-fought game. Each team played their best. The score is tied. It all comes down to me. James passes to me, and as I pass to Stephen, and he passes it back. Only 5 seconds left. It's all on me. I cross Michael and Allen, only LeBron in my way now. I fake left, spin right, and step back. 2 seconds. It has to be the most awkward shot I have ever tried in my life. It had to be in the air for at least 5 minutes, but it had perfect rotation. But we were all surprised when it went in, especially since it was all net, no backboard. It's all over, and as I lean in to all the players, all I can say is good game. Basketball.
7: And of course, being with Highmark Blue Cross Blue Shield, I loved how you incorporated the activity as part of your poem.
6: Of course you do, Mr. Neal, because Highmark Blue Cross Blue Shield, good health. Let's learn more about Jace as he explores his love of basketball.
7: So how did you come up with the way of playing with the verse to show how awkward the shot was after you faked, spun, and stepped around LeBron by breaking up the line at I and then moving into the next line starting with have? That was genius use of a poetic device.
17: I think I just wanted to be like, exaggerate how awkward this shot was.
7: So nothing to do with poetry, but how did you come up with a lineup that included Curry, James, Harden, Jordan, Iverson?
17: Those are just my favorite players.
4: Our next poet is eighth grader from Kappa, Natalie Hollinger, who explores human love.
18: Why is love hurtful and sweet? Why can't it be sweet and not hurtful? I like love. It is special to me. But sometimes I just don't want to have love in me. I like to love people who love me. But I just don't want love for 4 months. I want it for the rest of my life. The only time I say I love you is when I do. Not just for a day or a week. I'll love you forever. But sometimes you'll love someone special. But they lose love for you out of the blue. But just remember, it's their loss, not yours. Because there are others to love more.
7: You open using the device of a rhetorical question. So why? What feeling were you trying to raise in your listener?
18: I used a rhetorical question because
16: I was wondering why a wonderful thing as a relationship is hurtful and sweet at the same time.
7: Now, how would you describe the tone or mood of your poem? What do you want to leave people inspired to do?
16: I describe the tone and mood like as sad, but also curious. And like, I want to leave people like thinking that you may love someone, like this special person, but there are others out there. So there's more than one to love.
6: Our final poet for tonight, sixth grade Urban Pathway scholar Tanaya Young, is going to tell us about something we all are looking forward to right about now, summer.
19: Hello, I am in sixth grade. I go to Urban Pathways and Higher Achievement, and my name is Tanaya Young. And my poem is called Summer. What is summer, you ask? Summer is like when the sun shines brightly over and the flowers start to blossom. There are rows of flowers that shine brightly for us to see. Summer is the best season to me. Sometimes I like to roam free in a rose of flowers. Sometimes I like looking at the beautiful lake and going for a swim there. Sometimes when I look at the lake, I can see my reflection.

0: So you use simile in your poem to describe summer is like, what does a flower blossoming represent to you?
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0: So as the final poet tonight, can you share how higher achievement is like summer to you? And maybe like that beautiful lake where you can see your reflection.
1: Higher achievement is like summer to me. And as the beautiful lake is going for a swim, and during higher achievement, I hope that Miss Gabby will let us go swimming.
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3: From the Youth Media Center at SOB Radio, this is Issa Lena, a middle school student at King. This is a paper flower poem by Maya Angelou named Still I Rise. You may write me down a history with your bitter, twisted lies. You may tread me in the dirt, but still, like dust, I rise. Does my sassiness upset you? Why are you beset with gloom? 'Cause I walk like I got oil wells pumping in my living room. Just like moons and suns, with the certainty of tides, just like hopes springing high, still I rise. Thanks for listening.
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5: 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I am accused of being

0: And it can be nice, but peace is always beautiful.
1: This is Cole. I am in ninth grade at Montour High School, and you're listening to Youth Express. 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
2: My name is Quentin. I am in fourth grade. I live in Spring Hill. Peace is to me that it is freedom, and peace looks like a group of people get along. I think peace sounds like laughing, but peace is always good to do. It means kind to me.
3: My name is Donye. I'm 13. I go to the Neighborhood Academy. Ghetto. People think of me as ghetto, but in the inside, I'm nice. In the inside, I'm cool. In the inside, I'm kind of quiet. People think I'm ghetto because I'm loud, but just because someone is loud doesn't mean they're ghetto. So think before you call someone ghetto. People also say I'm not pretty, but I know I'm beautiful. But in the inside, it hurts, but I choose not to let it get to me no more. Because people never knew that I wanted to commit suicide because of all the hurtful things people said about me. But I will never let people get to me no more because I still have a life to live, and a youngin' can't choose that route.
4: My name is Abby Thornton, and this is my poem, untitled. My mom always said, make the right choice. She never said what the right choice was, just to make the right one. Don't you dare jump out of that tree. If you eat that entire bag of gummy bears, you'll get sick. I did anyways. Sometimes your friends are going to pressure you into doing things, she told me. You don't have to listen to them. Sometimes because it's fun isn't a good enough reason. 26 years later, I'm sitting in a dark apartment, cigarettes still burning in the ashtrays, light from the full moon washing out pale skin against charcoal sheets, watching as her chest rises and falls like the tide. It was her charming smile that pulled me in, one that made her eyes light up, a smile that made you feel like you were the only person in the world, a smile that convinced me what we were doing was okay. Sitting here, I'm wondering, have I let my mother down? Would she be proud of me? Did I make the right choice?
5: My name is Sunir. I'm in second grade at the Environmental Charter School in Pittsburgh, Pennsylvania. Robbing makes me concerned about the future of the world. Here's why. There were 3,812 robberies in 2011. Instead of robbing, I wish people would be a nicer person. If you rob, you would go to jail and someone would lose money. If you steal, it would be illegal. Would you want to spend a long time in a dungeon? If someone steals a large thing of food that they need, they both will get hungry, then you would not get fed for a long time. Robbing impacts all of us, and I think we could work together to make a better place. This is Shania for the Environmental Charter School second grade persuaders.
6: This is Max Nowak, age 17, of Central Catholic High School. And the name of this poem today is My Jacket. My Jacket. I have a jacket that's very nice. It's a clean, semi-formal pullover with a zipper collar and a pocket. It has my name embroidered on the back. Fits me perfectly. It's very warm. I love this jacket, even though I only got it recently. That's another reason why I love my jacket, actually. I only received it recently because I had to earn it. This jacket belongs to a certain activity that I do, and this activity is demanding. My jacket is a testament to the hard work I did to earn it, and everyone at school knows this activity. Everyone knows how demanding this activity is, and because everyone knows about the activity, everyone knows what this jacket means, what my jacket means. Recently, I've noticed something while wearing my warm jacket. Whenever a friend looks at me as I'm wearing it in front of them for the first time, they look confused. They look back at me and say, I didn't know you did that. Or, oh, you do that too? I always reply, yes, it's one of my favorite pastimes. So then I explain how I earned the jacket that I wear because of my work in this activity. Strangely, people don't seem to accept it. They say to themselves, does he really do so much? And sometimes they tell me, there's no way that you do that. What's strange is how my friends are the ones to question me. Most of my friends at school, the ones who don't know me as well, find it hard to believe I do anything other than what they see me do, and sometimes what I tell them I do. I mean, sure, we hang out, we have all the same classes, but I don't tell them everything, neither do they tell me everything about them. But what strikes me is how they respond to my

0: jacket because they're responding to me and what I do. Before this jacket to them, I was just me. Now that I wear my jacket, I am someone else. In truth, I feel they underestimate me. They haven't considered me beyond what they can see for themselves. Not all of my friends are like this. It would sound like I have a poor choice of friends. No, there are only so many that their responses surprise me. What am I to do with this? Now, I know that I'm more on the quiet side, and no one can say for sure what a quiet person is thinking or what they do when the quiet person isn't around whoever's listening to them. But around my friends, I'm not that mysterious. In fact, as my friends can tell you, I go on about the most insignificant things. Am I so mysterious for them that they couldn't possibly consider me as someone who can do more? Maybe I'm overanalyzing simple facial expressions. Maybe I'm just a bit paranoid. But at the same time, I know there are people who underestimate me. There always are. So there's always going to be someone disappointed by the fact that I don't fit their understanding. And so for this reason, I ask, what should I do? I want to be as sociable as possible. I want to be open for other people. I want to be accepted. Perhaps it would be safer to act like other people expect me to act. Perhaps I should pretend that I am the person who people think I am. Perhaps I should continue being who I am expected to be. Perhaps I shouldn't wear my jacket to school. But no, that can't be right. Why would I throw away my jacket? After all, I love my jacket. My jacket is very nice. It's a clean, semi-formal pullover with a zipper collar and a pocket. My jacket has my name embroidered on the back, and it fits me perfectly. My jacket is very warm. Stay tuned to youthexpress.org for more original writing from Pittsburgh area youth. All youth, all the time. Youth Express. Catch the future.
1: 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We should all play around on the playground.
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3: My name is Tierra Easley. I'm 15 years old and I go to the Neighborhood Academy. I'm at school, school I am. After this, I'm gone. Gone to home, home to go. To bed is where is bed to? Back here I come, come out here back. Restart the cycle, cycle the restart, the end and the.
4: 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The name of this poem is His Bitter Love. The world round is a dark and dreary place. People dying, children crying, all day. But in the moonlight, I see his bright face, never darkening and ever so gay. He is the bow to my arrow, the jack to my Jill. He whispers to me softly, I cannot live without thy love I lack. My hands and feet tremble ever quickly. But oh, how foolish of me to believe, for his heart turned to stone and his hands touched another. Never will I ever, again, I relieve, love a boy who does not care or bother, for his bitter love has struck my heart cold, for his love has injured me till I'm old. Stay tuned for youthexpress.org for more original writing from Pittsburgh area youth. All youth, all the time, Youth Express. Catch the future.
5: This is Richard Taylor. I am 19 years old, and I go to Winchester Thurston in Pittsburgh, Pennsylvania. Currently, I am standing out in front of the first free public library building in the United States. It was donated by Andrew Carnegie. Yeah, this is where I am. It's on the north side of Pittsburgh, right by the Children's Museum. I'm going to be doing a poem, and the poem I'm going to be doing is called Token Black Boy. Do you mind black jokes? This is what a former friend asked me before starting to make jokes about my race. The mere fact that he had to ask says so much. It tells me that I am his token on the black rides and experiences. He pushes me into different machines, allowed to say the N-word. I'm not racist, wearing dreads, talking black. He shows me off as his black friend. He tosses me around, scuffs me on the ground. he passes over the machines of police brutality, wage gap, systematic oppression, racism. He ignores black systematic oppression, stating black-on-black crime is the problem. He says, oh no, I'm not a racist. I have a black friend. So, the reason that I'm standing out in front of one of the many libraries that are in Pittsburgh is because a lot of times I feel like people don't really understand what is really going on in the world, and something that has always been really ingrained into me is that knowledge is power, and you can always reach that by going to libraries and like looking at books, looking at things that are controversial instead of looking at something that you see every day and something that people already agree with you about. It's really important to me that you look at different viewpoints and you look at controversial views and you form your own opinions instead of just regurgitating what everybody else says. So this is my other poem called Your Government. I wrote this after the Ferguson trial verdict came down and I was just like in my house, and so I was just angry at the time. Your government forgot me. Justice has sight. My black skin is my guilt. My independence has been ripped from me, my freedom enslaved. My virtue is a vice. Country of plenty is starved. Country of liberty is enslaved. My justice has been raped. My liberty has been violated. My community filled with drugs. The Republican God declared war. White rock poisoned my people. The police beat us. The country ignores us. The American dream is far away. So I'm standing at the Allegheny Center Mall, and the best way that I could describe it is that there are some apartment buildings to my right, there are some fern trees, there's some of these moderately tall buildings, I would say about 5 stories, give or take, that is like right in front of me. It seems to be mainly just for like office space. I'm just on this grayish, bluish concrete. And there's some more buildings. It seems to be mostly abandoned all in all. Like the mall itself has these wooden pallets on top of it. And it looks like they're probably doing some construction inside of it of some sort. And the reason I picked this spot is because it's really secluded, basically. And there's not a whole lot of green. Over here, you don't hear any birds or anything like that because there really aren't that many trees around. And just like, that's how I feel, like my friend feels. And you're about to see why in a second. It's a little bit broken here and there. There's some like cracks in the ground, and you've cut yourself. You mangled your skin, scarring it deep with cuts. The lines are like railroad tracks, crisscrossing across this expanse of your skin. You are beautiful. You don't believe me when I say those words. Another track added. You are so smart. Another track added to your skin. I love you so much. You continue to add tracks to your skin like you're counting lies told to you. Your heart schemes to continue falling into an abyss. I don't know how to help. Stay tuned to youthexpress.org for more original writing from Pittsburgh area youth. All youth, all the time. Youth Express. Catch the future.
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9: My name is Henry Stahl. I'm in 11th grade, and I'm homeschooled. This is a poem I wrote called Watch the World Walk By. Where is the end, you wonder, on your way to the supposed finish line that is chased with merciless strides abound? As you struggle on without conscious wonder, it occurs to you, eyes up above peer down. Lanky is the man who the eyes belong to. High, he's perched upon his pole, limbs a-sagging with straw. Crank, he explains, is his name, and he tells you how long he's been up there, and everything he's seen, for he can see the whole world from up there high on his pole. Stop and watch the world with me, he proposes. The fields never end, and so you sit with your friend Crank, watching the world walk by. For Youth Express, this is Henry signing off.
10: In March of 2020, my dad made it very clear that this was not a vacation. We were not going to travel the nation, and being responsible meant we were going to stay locked in our house until school restarted in 2 weeks. The next morning, almost before I woke up, my brother and mom were in a packed car heading down to Savannah, Georgia. But not me, my dad, and my sister. One fire pit, a whole creation of a recipe book, and 3 days later, my dad, sister, dog, and I were piled into our second car and on the road. Savannah housed two families who we were close enough to that I called them my cousins, but we only really saw one after Savannah told everyone to shelter in place. So when I think about the pandemic, I don't think about sanitizing groceries or homemade pot lid masks. I think about the Denisons. The Denisons' house had a marvelous ensuite that we called Hotel Denison, where the five of us stayed for months. In that suite alone, we had too many adventures to recount. I got sicker than I have ever been in my life and became exiled there. I sprawled pathetically over the couch and watched every episode of The Good Place while eating butter between Ritz crackers. Everyone thought I had COVID, but the test, which was the first one taken by anyone we knew, came back negative. One night, my brother came in later than the rest of us, decided it was too hot, and turned the thermostat to the coldest thing possible. My mom yelled at me in the middle of the night for getting up again and again to get more blankets. My dad said that he had a dream that he was camping on Mount Everest, and when he woke up, he realized it wasn't a dream and it was his reality. A hands-off rule on the thermostat followed that fateful night. The rest of the house, in whose mayhem I gleefully joined after I was freed, was impeccably clean but bursting with too many bodies. 4 adults, 7 kids, 2 dogs, 1 cat, 1 hamster, and our Roomba named Eli, which was one of the essential things my mom brought down from Pennsylvania for some reason, traipsed over and around each other for months. The Denison's oldest daughter brought her Russian boyfriend, whose name was unfortunately also Eli, home for the first time on the same day my carload of the family arrived. He sat in the nearly standing room only dining room as we all talked over each other and fed the snuffling dogs under the table scraps. I don't think he fell asleep that night knowing who was related to whom. The days were full of Zoom video calls, everyone carving out their own semi-quiet place to turn off their mics in peace. In the afternoons, we fought over Wi-Fi scrappily, me begging the boys to stop playing Fortnite for 1 second so my audiobook could load, and my sister texting her friends incessantly, until everyone had to turn everything on airplane mode because one of the dads had a very important meeting. We would spill into the yard for Capture the Flag tournaments, or be forced out to weed. That house hosted the Great Minecraft War, the In-Home Chopped competition of 2020, the hide-and-seek snitch incident, the Carol on the Highway incident, the highly contested Settlers of Catan game of 2020, and the spinning hammock game, which resulted in my brother bleeding profusely from the head and us saying our last goodbyes before my mom told us to stop being dramatic. He wasn't even granted a hospital trip. That old house holds more of myself in its cracks and baseboards than any other house besides my own. I was lucky enough to scoot out and back up to Pittsburgh before they started renovating it. I was not trapped into sanding hardwood floors or scraping off popcorn ceilings. The last time I was ever in that house was COVID. It was sold without my consent, and the new owners began to defile it immediately, painting over the buttercup siding in real estate white. They will never know the perfect hide-and-seek spots or the precise angle to hold your phone for it to pick up just a tiny bit more signal. They won't remember the number of squid chips boiled over that stove or how the Great Minecraft Peace Council of 2020 went down. But that's okay. I will. This is Mary Bartels reporting from the Youth Media Center at SLB Radio.
11: Hi, my name is Lila. I'm a senior at Taylor Alderdice. And this is a poem I wrote called Product of My Time. I am a product of my time. I am also a terribly inefficient time traveler. I am an example of eccentricity in each reality, and I am the biggest proponent of the only constant, change. I go forward and backward, forward and backward, but mainly forward. For Youth Express, this is Lila, signing off.
12: Hi, my name is Sophia Gombos, and I'm a junior at Shadyside Academy. 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
13: The sound of the ocean greets you as you near, and the squawk of seagulls follows soon after. The sun bears down on you, not unpleasantly, but it's certainly more than you're used to in rainy Pittsburgh. The beach burns as you walk on it, and the wind pelts you with sand. The sound of children's laughs and too loud music are welcomed here. At the boardwalk, you're overwhelmed by the smells of the different food vendors. Popping popcorn, the vendors throw kernels to a flock of pigeons. Crowds wait in line for too sour lemonade and too sweet cotton candy. Conversations mingle with the music that changes from store to store. The fudge store plays soft jazz and always seems to be empty. The crystal shop echoes with chimes and always smells of incense. The candle store, my favorite, is lit by mosaic lamps and the flicker of flame. You stop at the reptile zoo before turning in for the night and watch guests gasp in awe at the largest crocodile in the States. Exotic birds are heard calling to each other throughout the park, and you jump at the sound of a parrot saying hello as you pass. At the hotel, it is quiet. The slow splashing of the pool at night and the white foamy ocean waves lull you to sleep, and the warm sea breeze protects you from the cold of night.
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10: In March of 2020, my dad made it very clear that this was not a vacation. We were not going to travel the nation, and being responsible meant we were going to stay locked in our house until school restarted in 2 weeks. The next morning, almost before I woke up, my brother and mom were in a packed car heading down to Savannah, Georgia. But not me, my dad, and my sister. One fire pit, a whole creation of a recipe book, and 3 days later, my dad, sister, dog, and I were piled into our second car and on the road. Savannah housed two families who we were close enough to that I called them my cousins. But we only really saw one after Savannah told everyone to shelter in place. So when I think about the pandemic, I don't think about sanitizing groceries or homemade pot lid masks. I think about the Denisons. The Denisons' house had a marvelous ensuite that we called Hotel Denison, where the five of us stayed for months. In that suite alone, we had too many adventures to recount. I got sicker than I have ever been in my life and became exiled there. I sprawled pathetically over the couch and watched every episode of The Good Place while eating butter between Ritz crackers. Everyone thought I had COVID, but the test, which was the first one taken by anyone we knew, came back negative. One night, my brother came in later than the rest of us, decided it was too hot, and turned the thermostat to the coldest thing possible. My mom yelled at me in the middle of the night for getting up again and again to get more blankets. My dad said that he had a dream that he was camping on Mount Everest, and when he woke up, he realized it wasn't a dream and it was his reality. A hands-off rule on the thermostat followed that fateful night. The rest of the house, in whose mayhem I gleefully joined after I was freed, was impeccably clean but bursting with too many bodies. 4 adults, 7 kids, 2 dogs, 1 cat, 1 hamster, and our Roomba named Eli, which was one of the essential things my mom brought down from Pennsylvania for some reason, traipsed over and around each other for months. The Denison's oldest daughter brought her Russian boyfriend, whose name was unfortunately also Eli, home for the first time on the same day my carload of the family arrived. He sat in the nearly standing room only dining room as we all talked over each other and fed the snuffling dogs under the table scraps. I don't think he fell asleep that night knowing who was related to whom. The days were full of Zoom video calls, everyone carving out their own semi-quiet place to turn off their mics in peace. In the afternoons, we fought over Wi-Fi scrappily, me begging the boys to stop playing Fortnite for 1 second so my audiobook could load, and my sister texting her friends incessantly, until everyone had to turn everything on airplane mode because one of the dads had a very important meeting. We would spill into the yard for capture the flag tournaments or be forced out to weed. That house hosted the Great Minecraft War, the in-home chopped competition of 2020, the hide-and-seek snitch incident, the Carol on the Highway incident, the highly contested Settlers of Catan game of 2020, and the spinning hammock game, which resulted in my brother bleeding profusely from the head and us saying our last goodbyes before my mom told us to stop being dramatic. He wasn't even granted a hospital trip. That old house holds more of myself and its cracks and baseboards than any other house besides my own. I was lucky enough to scoot out and back up to Pittsburgh before they started renovating it. I was not trapped into sanding hardwood floors or scraping off popcorn ceilings. The last time I was ever in that house was COVID. It was sold without my consent, and the new owners began to defile it immediately, painting over the buttercup siding in real estate white. They will never know the perfect hide-and-seek spots or the precise angle to hold your phone for it to pick up just a tiny bit more signal. They won't remember the number of squid chips boiled over that stove or how the Great Minecraft Peace Council of 2020 went down. But that's okay. I will. This is Mary Bartels reporting from the Youth Media Center at SLB Radio.
15: 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Once we arrived in the parking lot, our family of four would branch out into three groups. My sister and I in search of the nearest sample stand, my mom in search of the latest discounts, and my dad, doing whatever dads do in Costco snack aisles. My sister and I would aim to reap the most product from each sample stand, sometimes going three or four times in different disguises. We would exchange jackets and switch hairstyles, shamelessly trooping back to the sample stands in our alter egos, as if the ladies working the stands couldn't see right through our scrappy ponytails and ill-fitting jackets. The process was the same every week, as we cycled through fragrant pesto ravioli, scouting hot Swiss Miss hot chocolate, and crispy brownie brittle. Once we filled our stomachs and mom filled her cart, our family would regroup at the bustling food court for lunch. Usually our order was a box of piping hot combo pizza with an occasional strawberry vanilla swirl, soft serve, or soft churro. While waiting for lunch, we'd discuss mom's latest purchases or our favorite sample stand of the week. The conversation would quickly die out once lunch arrived, the silence only punctuated by the occasional loud sip of water or a conversation from the table beside us. After finishing lunch, we'd file out of Costco, squinting from the piercing bright sunlight that greeted our eyes. My dad would plop on his sunglasses that looked like they came from the dentist's office before starting the engine of the car. Every time I stared out the window, watching the sprawling brick warehouse shrinking in the distance, I would wonder about my next trip the following week. However, the following week turned into the following 2 weeks, which morphed into the following month or two as I grew older and older with new extracurriculars and commitments to juggle. At the time, I never really dwelled on the meaning of my trips to Costco or how I'd spend it with my sister at sample stands before gorging on combo pizza. I would never have imagined that my partner in sample crime would migrate across the Atlantic Ocean to the salty shores of Wales, or that combo pizza is now an extinct relic of the past. But now, at the age of 13, I would give anything just to rewind time and go back to that lazy Saturday morning at Costco.
16: Frick Park, during the last days of summer, is truly unforgettable. I've always known the park, museum, and grounds well, but walking there on my own this time, as I shed the last remnants of summer, introduced me to a part of Frick Park even a local like me doesn't always get to experience. On my trek up the hill into the park, I always pass the Frick Museum and grounds. I see the perfectly manicured rectangular topiary trees, but this time I can actually see some people sitting around them in chairs, grubbing on the sweet and savory meals from the food trucks lining the parking lot. In the winter, this place is deserted. Last November, I would ride my bike up and take refuge in the warmth of the greenhouse. It was a sort of serene solidarity. As I continue my journey around the area, I enter the actual park part of Frick Park. Trees are scattered everywhere, as if one day, 100 years ago, someone carelessly threw a handful of seeds into bare land, and up sprouted the grandiose foliage which now roam there. I look all around to see the blocks of dirt pushed into the ground to create the barriers which confirm the definite path which I walk on now. The day is beginning to settle down, and there are only a few people brave enough to leave the festivities and the music of the Frick grounds to explore the trails deep into the woods. I walk and walk and walk down the miscellaneous paths in the woods. There are fresh shortcut paths made through certain patches of trees, which tell me that someone was very impatient and did not want to continue down the traditional path laid out in front of them. The sunset is coming, and I can sense it. It looks like someone has put a blanket over the sun, like one does with a lamp, creating reddish streaks over the exhausted sky. My mother always says that my great-grandmother would say, "Red sky at night, sailor's delight." But I often think that it must be such a waste for the sky to be red here, when I rarely ever hear of any sailors or large boats in Pittsburgh, minus the Gateway Clipper, if that even counts. As I continue to let my legs droop down the dirt road, I pass by several different places I could sit and finally read. But someone is either there, or it just doesn't seem like quite the right spot. I finally settle on a bench, plopped right near a small pond. The pond is a murky hunter green, with no signs of life, except my own reflection looking into it. The bench has small patches of lichen on it, like a whale with barnacles. The spot is only a small ways away from the new, old bridge, which collapsed sometime last year. Or maybe the year before that, but remembering its exact timeline doesn't concern me much. I finally take my seat and open my book. I started reading it earlier that month, but I only read it late at night in my bed, or in the form of an audiobook while I painted my nails, or when I was blow-drying my hair. It feels slightly out of place to be reading it here, but I like it. It feels slightly out of place to be here, this far on the path, on my own, at sunset, in a place I've lived my whole life, but haven't really gotten to know until now. But I like it.
17: I'm Jolene Sahauser. I'm from City High, 12th grade, 17, and my poem is just called Me. I am a girl who is envied, a girl loved by many, and a girl that doesn't find herself in any. I love my hair to stretch beneath the earth, my lips huge, but only purpose is for words to exert, eyes elegant enough to determine worth, but sadly, the perfection of my face sometimes stains my shirt. My body is a brown canvas that imperfections appear, hiding what's over-sexualized sometimes in the things I wear. Since I'm the standard pretty, it's the only thing for which they care, I swear. I wish intentions were clear, because not everyone deserves the nice personality I have to share. Beauty is subjective and fragile. It is stemmed as it stands alone in a field of others. Alone in a crowded room, we all know the feeling. But when we feel this, we're not noticed. As opposed to beauty, who is the one that stands out amongst the others, it is against its will and out of its control. Beauty is in the eyes of the beholder, but why can't beauty hold themselves? and own themselves.
18: My name is Layla Dukes. I'm in ninth grade at Pittsburgh Kappa 6 through 12, and this is a poem I wrote called 6 and 1. L-A-Y-L-A-H. That is me. Loving as anyone or anything you've ever seen. Ashamed of the decisions that has birthed the new life ahead, yet grateful for the lessons glued inside my head. L-A-Y-L-A-H. That is me. Learning to navigate the system that is built against myself, also learning to drive my car of life to the destination of hope, peace, where the tide is calm, my heart is healed, and my spirit is willing. For Youth Express, this is Layla signing off.
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20: My name is Felix Dreyer. I'm in the ninth grade at City Charter High School, and this is a poem I wrote called Captain. I am a spirit of hopeful opportunity, one whose doubts may damper my sails. Though my crew may have their failures and pouts, I still face the ocean of emotion without losing myself in the commotion. For I am my own captain, and thus for I must contain my failures to thrust forward a new world of pure imagination. This is Felix Dreyer from Youth Express signing off.
16: Frick Park, during the last days of summer, is truly unforgettable. I've always known the park, museum, and grounds well, but walking there on my own this time, as I shed the last remnants of summer, introduced me to a part of Frick Park even a local like me doesn't always get to experience. On my trek up the hill into the park, I always pass the Frick Museum and grounds. I see the perfectly manicured rectangular topiary trees, but this time, I can actually see some people sitting around them in chairs, grubbing on the sweet and savory meals from the food trucks lining the parking lot. In the winter, this place is deserted. Last November, I would ride my bike up and take refuge in the warmth of the greenhouse. It was a sort of serene solidarity. As I continue my journey around the area, I enter the actual park part of Frick Park. Trees are scattered everywhere, as if one day, 100 years ago, someone carelessly threw a handful of seeds into bare land, and up sprouted the grandiose foliage which now roam there. I look all around to see the blocks of dirt pushed into the ground to create barriers which confirm the definite path which I walk on now. The day is beginning to settle down, and there are only a few people brave enough to leave the festivities and the music of the Frick grounds to explore the trails deep into the woods. I walk and walk and walk down the miscellaneous paths in the woods. There are fresh shortcut paths made through certain patches of trees, which tell me that someone was very impatient and did not want to continue down the traditional path laid out in front of them. The sunset is coming, and I can sense it. It looks like someone has put a blanket over the sun, like one does with a lamp, creating reddish streaks over the exhausted sky. My mother always says that my great-grandmother would say, "Red sky at night, sailor's delight," but I often think that it must be such a waste for the sky to be red here. When I rarely ever hear of any sailors or large boats in Pittsburgh, minus the Gateway Clipper, if that even counts. As I continue to let my legs droop down the dirt road, I pass by several different places I could sit and finally read. But someone is either there, or it just doesn't seem like quite the right spot. I finally settle on a bench, plopped right near a small pond. The pond is a murky hunter green, with no signs of life, except my own reflection looking into it. The bench has small patches of lichen on it, like a whale with barnacles. The spot is only a small ways away from the new, old bridge, which collapsed sometime last year. Or maybe the year before that, but remembering its exact timeline doesn't concern me much. I finally take my seat and open my book. I started reading it earlier that month, but I only read it late at night in my bed, or in the form of an audiobook while I painted my nails, or when I was blow-drying my hair.
0: It feels slightly out of place to be reading it here, but I like it. It feels slightly out of place to be here, this far on the path, on my own, at sunset, in a place I've lived my whole life, but haven't really gotten to know until now. But I like it.
15: Costco, the land of wholesale shopping, free samples, and slices of pizza the size of your head, has always been a strange kind of sanctuary for me. Like clockwork, every Saturday morning, rain or shine, sun or snow, my parents would strap me and my sister into the back seat, driving to our local warehouse, where we would spend an absurd amount of time frolicking through spacious aisles full of neon pool noodles, hair dryers, and colorful light bulbs. Once we arrived in the parking lot, our family of four would branch out into three groups. My sister and I in search of the nearest sample stand, my mom in search of the latest discounts, and my dad, doing whatever dads do in Costco snack aisles. My sister and I would aim to reap the most product from each sample stand, sometimes going three or four times in different disguises. We would exchange jackets and switch hairstyles, shamelessly trooping back to the sample stands in our alter egos, as if the ladies working the stands couldn't see right through our scrappy ponytails and ill-fitting jackets. The process was the same every week, as we cycled through fragrant pesto ravioli, scouting hot Swiss Miss hot chocolate, and crispy brownie brittle. Once we filled our stomachs and Mom filled her cart, our family would regroup at the bustling food court for lunch. Usually our order was a box of piping hot combo pizza with an occasional strawberry vanilla swirl soft serve or soft churro. While waiting for lunch, we'd discuss Mom's latest purchases or our favorite sample stand of the week. The conversation would quickly die out once lunch arrived, the silence only punctuated by the occasional loud sip of water or a conversation from the table beside us. After finishing lunch, we'd file out of Costco, squinting from the piercing bright sunlight that greeted our eyes. My dad would plop on his sunglasses that looked like they came from the dentist's office before starting the engine of the car. Every time I stared out the window, watching the sprawling brick warehouse shrinking in the distance, I would wonder about my next trip the following week. However, the following week turned into the following 2 weeks, which morphed into the following month or two, as I grew older and older with new extracurriculars and commitments to juggle. At the time, I never really dwelled on the meaning of my trips to Costco, or how I'd spend it with my sister at sample stands before gorging on combo pizza. I would never have imagined that my partner in sample crime would migrate across the Atlantic Ocean to the salty shores of Wales, or that combo pizza is now an extinct relic of the past. But now, at the age of 13, I would give anything just to rewind time and go back to that lazy Saturday morning at Costco.
19: This is Jason Earle, age 17, of North Allegheny High School, reporting for Pittsburgh Youth Media. Susan Howard, the youth media director at Pittsburgh Filmmakers, describes filmmaking as a rich and complex process, but she claims her camper's work at the director's workshop at the Pittsburgh Center for the Arts is on par with that of the college students she has taught. Through her instruction at the workshop, high school students obtain the fundamental skills of filmmaking while gaining an idea of what the work of a director entails. All of the students have an interest in filmmaking, and most are involved in TV or film clubs in their respective high schools. However, the director's workshop provides them with the opportunity to direct their own videos using modern, efficient video technology, something that is seldom available at the high school level. The students also learn about each role in a crew, behind and in front of the cameras. On Monday, July 27th, the students were preparing their initial projects titled The Man in the Room Video. For this assignment, they were given 40 minutes to complete their filming for a one-minute video of someone performing a particular action in a room. Before going out and capturing footage, each student made an individual storyboard, sketching and organizing each shot necessary for their videos. As each student had the ability to direct and produce their own short film, they used their peers as the crew to fill other necessary roles. When I visited on Wednesday, July 29th, the students finished up this initial project and proceeded to scout new scene locations for their next assignment,
1: a multiple-person dialogue. As the students searched for unique areas to shoot, Susan described how many movies and television shows deceive audiences by showing a shot of the outside of a home or building and then displaying what the audience believes to be the inside of that building. In reality, the interior scene is shot in a completely different location. One example she referenced was the home in the popular film Napoleon Dynamite, where two different locations are portrayed as one. As the students' solo project served as an introduction to the basics of filmmaking, the dialogue allows for the use of complex, advanced effects. Furthermore, the young directors had the opportunity to work with the actors from another camp at Pittsburgh Center for the Arts, allowing all of the campers to share their talents with each other. Another effective way for young directors to learn how to produce a good video is by viewing movies and analyzing professional work. Students often watch these movies without volume to notice visual aspects that they wouldn't catch when distracted by noise. They express that the symbolism in certain clips is far too difficult to identify while watching normally. Noting the techniques utilized in famous productions has allowed the students to employ newly discovered tactics in their own work. Although Susan is aware that 1 week is not nearly enough time to teach the students everything there is to know about directing, she is confident she has given them the fundamental skills to produce work of their own. She hopes that this truncated version of a college-level course can assist them in their filmmaking endeavors. Similarly, the students are thrilled to gain such valuable experience in directing at such a young age and will carry their knowledge with them in the future. For more Pittsburgh Youth Media stories, visit pghyouthmedia.org, find Pittsburgh Youth Media on Facebook and Twitter, or stay tuned to youthexpress.org. Catch the future.
21: A place in rural Butler you wouldn't know about. If you venture to the more populous nooks of this town, a crescendo of dirt bikes growling as they tear down dirt roads, their riders with overgrown mullets with a Confederate and Trump 2020 flag in each hand will fill your ears. But here, it is quiet. I remember the day my grandpa and my cousins built this swing set from scratch. Then it wasn't as quiet. My cousins and I ran to the pumpkin patch, ignoring the damp grass that clung to our bare feet, eager to see what pumpkin had our name etched into the premature skin. Here, in this place that now only lives in the past, your senses never grew unstimulated. There was a sizzling of hamburger from the farm past the algae-congealed pond on the grill that harmonized with the persistent hammering of tools on wood that will soon be more than a blueprint. That will be turned russet from the years of perpetual use and then only occasional use. Often, there's a sharp pop of a gun, which only momentarily interrupts our adolescent giggles. But now, it is quiet. With the exception of cows mooing in the pasture past the discarded daisy truck that now holds dust-covered hay, and the occasional litter of kittens, the chirping of birds exclusive to rural places, their notes drifting across the autumn breeze and rattling the trees, and the creaking of the swing. It has been years since we had a pumpkin carving reunion, as my grandparents can't keep up with the bustling of people sprawled in miscellaneous corners of their house, and my sister and I are the only ones who visit semi-frequently. I pump my legs against the chill wind to get the view I desire, committed this routine to memory, just as these birds have their symphony. The swinging back and forth fills my lungs and is dispelled into a plume of steam from my chapped lips. My knuckles are white and have a tension building in them like the steadiness of the beams holding up the swing, and when I see the red barn, I know it's worth it. In the absence of constant appraisal, like suburban trees, these trees have painted themselves every hue of warmth. Plenty of autumns have passed since this swing set has risen. The grass that was once beneath it succumbing to a dusty patch. The absence of dozens of pumpkins in the garden that no longer exist is well observed. But I have learned if you propel yourself against the rural wind, there will always be a red barn and a sea of fire, then laden in snow and then immersed past recognition in thick foliage, no matter how much has changed.
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13: The sound of the ocean greets you as you near, and the squawk of seagulls follows soon after. The sun bears down on you, not unpleasantly, but it's certainly more than you're used to in rainy Pittsburgh. The beach burns as you walk on it, and the wind pelts you with sand. The sound of children's laughs and too loud music are welcomed here. At the boardwalk, you're overwhelmed by the smells of the different food vendors. Popping popcorn, the vendors throw kernels to a flock of pigeons. Crowds wait in line for too sour lemonade and too sweet cotton candy. Conversations mingle with the music that changes from store to store. The fudge store plays soft jazz and always seems to be empty. The crystal shop echoes with chimes and always smells of incense. The candle store, my favorite, is lit by mosaic lamps and the flicker of flame. You stop at the reptile zoo before turning in for the night and watch guests gasp in awe at the largest crocodile in the States. Exotic birds are heard calling to each other throughout the park, and you jump at the sound of a parrot saying hello as you pass. At the hotel, it is quiet. The slow splashing of the pool at night and the white foamy ocean waves lull you to sleep, and the warm sea breeze protects you from the cold of night. The sound of the ocean greets you as you near, and the squawk of seagulls follows soon after. The sun bears down on you, not unpleasantly, but it's certainly more than you're used to in rainy Pittsburgh. The beach burns as you walk on it, and the wind pelts you with sand. The sound of children's laughs and too loud music are welcomed here. At the boardwalk, you're overwhelmed by the smells of the different food vendors. Popping popcorn, the vendors throw kernels to a flock of pigeons. Crowds wait in line for too sour lemonade and too sweet cotton candy. Conversations mingle with the music that changes from store to store. The fudge store plays soft jazz and always seems to be empty. The crystal shop echoes with chimes and always smells of incense. The candle store, my favorite, is lit by mosaic lamps and the flicker of flame. You stop at the reptile zoo before turning in for the night and watch guests gasp in awe at the largest crocodile in the States. Exotic birds are heard calling to each other throughout the park, and you jump at the sound of a parrot saying hello as you pass. At the hotel, it is quiet. The slow splashing of the pool at night and the white foamy ocean waves lull you to sleep, and the warm sea breeze protects you from the cold of night.
3: Hi, my name is Lila. I'm a senior at Taylor Alderdice, and this is a poem I wrote called Product of My Time. I am a product of my time. I am also a terribly inefficient time traveler. I am an example of eccentricity in each reality, and I am the biggest proponent of the only constant, change. I go forward and backward, forward and backward, but mainly forward. For Youth Express, this is Lila, signing off.
4: Hi, my name is Lila Catherine. I attend Taylor Alderdice, and I'm a senior. I'm going to be reading a verbal portrait. Curt smile. She hasn't learned how to give a proper one. Dark brown hair with previously painted streaks peeking out underneath. Melancholy lingers behind skin. Faces are said to hold past. Her hands are open to let go.
16: Frick Park, during the last days of summer, is truly unforgettable. I've always known the park, museum, and grounds well. But walking there on my own this time, as I shed the last remnants of summer, introduced me to a part of Frick Park even a local like me doesn't always get to experience. On my trek up the hill into the park, I always pass the Frick Museum and grounds. I see the perfectly manicured rectangular topiary trees, but this time I can actually see some people sitting around them in chairs, grubbing on the sweet and savory meals from the food trucks lining the parking lot. In the winter, this place is deserted. Last November, I would ride my bike up and take refuge in the warmth of the greenhouse. It was a sort of serene solidarity. As I continue my journey around the area, I enter the actual park part of Frick Park. Trees are scattered everywhere, as if one day, 100 years ago, someone carelessly threw a handful of seeds into bare land, and up sprouted
0: the grandiose foliage which now roamed there. I look all around to see the blocks of dirt pushed into the ground to create barriers which confirm the definite path which I walk on now. The day is beginning to settle down, and there are only a few people brave enough to leave the festivities and the music of the Frick grounds to explore the trails deep into the woods. I walk and walk and walk down the miscellaneous paths in the woods. There are fresh shortcut paths made through certain patches of trees, which tell me that someone was very impatient and did not want to continue down the traditional path laid out in front of them. The sunset is coming, and I can sense it. It looks like someone has put a blanket over the sun, like one does with a lamp, creating reddish streaks over the exhausted sky. My mother always says that my great-grandmother would say, "Red sky at night, sailor's delight." But I often think that it must be such a waste for the sky to be red here, when I rarely ever hear of any sailors or large boats in Pittsburgh, minus the Gateway Clipper, if that even counts. As I continue to let my legs droop down the dirt road, I pass by several different places I could sit and finally read. But someone is either there, or it just doesn't seem like quite the right spot. I finally settle on a bench, plopped right near a small pond. The pond is a murky hunter green, with no signs of life, except my own reflection looking into it. The bench has small patches of lichen on it, like a whale with barnacles. The spot is only a small ways away from the new, old bridge, which collapsed sometime last year. Or maybe the year before that, but remembering its exact timeline doesn't concern me much. I finally take my seat and open my book. I started reading it earlier that month, but I only read it late at night in my bed, or in the form of an audiobook while I painted my nails, or when I was blow-drying my hair. It feels slightly out of place to be reading it here, but I like it. It feels slightly out of place to be here, this far on the path, on my own, at sunset, in a place I've lived my whole life, but haven't really gotten to know until now. But I like it.
5: Hi, my name is Lila Catherine. I attend Taylor Alderdice, and I'm a senior. I'm going to be reading A Verbal Portrait. Curt smile. She hasn't learned how to give a proper one. Dark brown hair with previously painted streaks peeking out underneath. Melancholy lingers behind skin. Faces are said to hold past. Her hands are open to let go.
6: My name is Layla Dukes. I'm in ninth grade at Pittsburgh Kappa 6 through 12, and this is a poem I wrote called 6-in-1. L-A-Y-L-A-H. That is me. Loving as anyone or anything you've ever seen. Ashamed of the decisions that has birthed the new life ahead, yet grateful for the lessons glued inside my head. L-A-Y-L-A-H. That is me. Learning to navigate the system that is built against myself, also learning to drive my car of life to the destination of hope, peace, where the tide is calm, my heart is healed, and my spirit is willing. For Youth Express, this is Layla signing off.
15: Costco, the land of wholesale shopping, free samples, and slices of pizza the size of your head, has always been a strange kind of sanctuary for me. Like clockwork, every Saturday morning, rain or shine, sun or snow, my parents would strap me and my sister into the back seat, driving to our local warehouse, where we would spend an absurd amount of time frolicking through spacious aisles full of neon pool noodles, hair dryers, and colorful light bulbs. Once we arrived in the parking lot, our family of four would branch out into three groups. My sister and I in search of the nearest sample stand, my mom in search of the latest discounts, and my dad, doing whatever dads do in Costco snack aisles. My sister and I would aim to reap the

0: of piping hot combo pizza with an occasional strawberry vanilla swirl, soft serve, or soft churro. While waiting for lunch, we'd discuss mom's latest purchases or our favorite sample stand of the week. The conversation would quickly die out once lunch arrived, the silence only punctuated by the occasional loud sip of water or a conversation from the table beside us. After finishing lunch, we'd file out of Costco, squinting from the piercing bright sunlight that greeted our eyes. My dad would plop on his sunglasses that looked like they came from the dentist's office before starting the engine of the car. Every time I stared out the window, watching the sprawling brick warehouse shrinking in the distance, I would wonder about my next trip the following week. However, the following week turned into the following 2 weeks, which morphed into the following month or two as I grew older and older with new extracurriculars and commitments to juggle. At the time, I never really dwelled on the meaning of my trips to Costco or how I'd spend it with my sister at sample stands before gorging on combo pizza. I would never have imagined that my partner in sample crime would migrate across the Atlantic Ocean to the salty shores of Wales, or that combo pizza is now an extinct relic of the past. But now, at the age of 13, I would give anything just to rewind time and go back to that lazy Saturday morning at Costco.
1: My name is Layla Dukes. I'm in ninth grade at Pittsburgh Kappa 6 through 12, and this is a poem I wrote called 6 in 1. L-A-Y-L-A-H, that is me. Loving as anyone or anything you've ever seen. Ashamed of the decisions that has birthed the new life ahead, yet grateful for the lessons glued inside my head. L-A-Y-L-A-H, that is me. Learning to navigate the system that is built against myself, also learning to drive my car of life to the destination of hope, peace, where the tide is calm, my heart is healed, and my spirit is willing. For Youth Express, this is Layla signing off.
2: The sound of the ocean greets you as you near, and the squawk of seagulls follows soon after. The sun bears down on you, not unpleasantly, but it's certainly more than you're used to in rainy Pittsburgh. The beach burns as you walk on it, and the wind pelts you with sand. The sound of children's laughs and too loud music are welcomed here. At the boardwalk, you're overwhelmed by the smells of the different food vendors. Popping popcorn, the vendors throw kernels to a flock of pigeons. Crowds wait in line for two sour lemonade and two sweet cotton candy. Conversations mingle with the music that changes from store to store. The fudge store plays soft jazz and always seems to be empty. The crystal shop echoes with chimes and always smells of incense. The candle store, my favorite, is lit by mosaic lamps and the flicker of flame. You stop at the reptile zoo before turning in for the night and watch guests gasp in awe at the largest crocodile in the States. Exotic birds are heard calling to each other throughout the park, and you jump at the sound of a parrot saying hello as you pass. At the hotel, it is quiet. The slow splashing of the pool at night and the white foamy ocean waves lull you to sleep, and the warm sea breeze protects you from the cold of night. The sound of the ocean greets you as you near, and the squawk of seagulls follows soon after. The sun bears down on you, not unpleasantly, but it's certainly more than you're used to in rainy Pittsburgh. The beach burns as you walk on it, and the wind pelts you with sand. The sound of children's laughs and too loud music are welcomed here. At the boardwalk, you're overwhelmed by the smells of the different food vendors. Popping popcorn, the vendors throw kernels to a flock of pigeons. Crowds wait in line for two sour lemonade and two sweet cotton candy. Conversations mingle with the music that changes from store to store. The fudge store plays soft jazz and always seems to be empty. The crystal shop echoes with chimes and always smells of incense. The candle store, my favorite, is lit by mosaic lamps and the flicker of flame. You stop at the reptile zoo before turning in for the night and watch guests gasp in awe at the largest crocodile in the States. Exotic birds are heard calling to each other throughout the park, and you jump at the sound of a parrot saying hello as you pass. At the hotel, it is quiet. The slow splashing of the pool at night and the white foamy ocean waves lull you to sleep

0: and the warm sea breeze protects you from the cold of night.
1: In March of 2020, my dad made it very clear that this was not a vacation, we were not going to travel the nation, and being responsible meant we were going to stay locked in our house until school restarted in 2 weeks. The next morning, almost before I woke up, my brother and mom were in a packed car heading down to Savannah, Georgia. But not me, my dad, and my sister. One fire pit, a whole creation of a recipe book, and 3 days later, my dad, sister, dog, and I were piled into our second car and on the road. Savannah housed two families who we were close enough to that I called them my cousins, but we only really saw one after Savannah told everyone to shelter in place. So when I think about the pandemic, I don't think about sanitizing groceries or homemade pot lid masks. I think about the Denisons. The Denisons' house had a marvelous ensuite that we called Hotel Denison, where the five of us stayed for months. In that suite alone, we had too many adventures to recount. I got sicker than I have ever been in my life and became exiled there. I sprawled pathetically over the couch and watched every episode of The Good Place while eating butter between Ritz crackers. Everyone thought I had COVID, but the test, which was the first one taken by anyone we knew, came back negative. One night, my brother came in later than the rest of us, decided it was too hot, and turned the thermostat to the coldest thing possible. My mom yelled at me in the middle of the night for getting up again and again to get more blankets. My dad said that he had a dream that he was camping on Mount Everest, and when he woke up, he realized it wasn't a dream, and it was his reality. A hands-off rule on the thermostat followed that fateful night. The rest of the house, in whose mayhem I gleefully joined after I was freed, was impeccably clean but bursting with too many bodies. 4 adults, 7 kids, 2 dogs, 1 cat, 1 hamster, and our Roomba named Eli, which was one of the essential things my mom brought down from Pennsylvania for some reason, traipsed over and around each other for months. The Denisons' oldest daughter brought her Russian boyfriend, whose name was unfortunately also Eli, home for the first time on the same day my carload of the family arrived. He sat in the nearly standing room only dining room as we all talked over each other and fed the snuffling dogs under the table scraps. I don't think he fell asleep that night knowing who was related to whom. The days were full of Zoom video calls, everyone carving out their own semi-quiet place to turn off their mics in peace. In the afternoons, we fought over Wi-Fi scrappily, me begging the boys to stop playing Fortnite for 1 second so my audiobook could load, and my sister texting her friends incessantly, until everyone had to turn everything on airplane mode because one of the dads had a very important meeting. We would spill into the yard for Capture the Flag tournaments, or be forced out to weed. That house hosted the Great Minecraft War, the In-Home Chopped competition of 2020, the Hide and Seek Snitch incident, the Carol on the Highway incident, the highly contested Settlers of Catan game of 2020, and the spinning hammock game which resulted in my brother bleeding profusely from the head and us saying our last goodbyes before my mom told us to stop being dramatic. He wasn't even granted a hospital trip. That old house holds more of myself in its cracks and baseboards than any other house besides my own. I was lucky enough to scoot out and back up to Pittsburgh before they started renovating it. I was not trapped into sanding hardwood floors or scraping off popcorn ceilings. The last time I was ever in that house was COVID. It was sold without my consent, and the new owners began to defile it immediately, painting over the buttercup siding in real estate white. They will never know the perfect hide-and-seek spots or the precise angle to hold your phone for it to pick up just a tiny bit more signal. They won't remember the number of squid chips boiled over that stove, or how the Great Minecraft Peace Council of 2020 went down. But that's okay. I will. This is Mary Bartels reporting from the Youth Media Center at SLB Radio.
2: Hi, my name is Sophia Gombos, and I'm a junior at Shadyside Academy. Hope is sprouting between the cracks, trying its best to grow and be recognized. Although often ignored and trampled over, hope persists, climbing on walls and slithering across concrete, trying to survive, to live, to thrive, in a city built of hard, unforgiving bricks. Gardeners prepare the soil for their plants. They remove the weeds, ripping their roots from the ground, saying they're no good. I need them gone to make my plants survive.
0: The sound of the ocean greets you as you near, and the squawk of seagulls follows soon after. The sun bears down on you, not unpleasantly, but it's certainly more than you're used to in rainy Pittsburgh. The beach burns as you walk on it, and the wind pelts you with sand. The sound of children's laughs and too loud music are welcomed here. At the boardwalk, you're overwhelmed by the smells of the different food vendors. Popping popcorn, the vendors throw kernels to a flock of pigeons. Crowds wait in line for too sour lemonade and too sweet cotton candy. Conversations mingle with the music that changes from store to store. The fudge store plays soft jazz and always seems to be empty. The crystal shop echoes with chimes and always smells of incense. The candle store, my favorite, is lit by mosaic lamps and the flicker of flame. You stop at the reptile zoo before turning in for the night and watch guests gasp in awe at the largest crocodile in the States. Exotic birds are heard calling to each other throughout the park, and you jump at the sound of a parrot saying hello as you pass. At the hotel, it is quiet. The slow splashing of the pool at night and the white foamy ocean waves lull you to sleep, and the warm sea breeze protects you from the cold of night.
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1: 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This is a paper flower poem that I wrote. On a communist mission, I travel far, stumble upon an enchanted forest. Mushrooms rest as deer scatter by. Whispers in the wind swirl, but most promisingly, I found a rose in the enchanted forest, whose voice was most eccentric of them all. And so, red rose, an umbrella for an honest ant, red rose, a shield against magnifying glasses in a glaring sun, from an honest ant, I'm not sure how I found you, but I'm glad I did. Thanks for listening.
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6: My name is Lucha. I wrote this poem about discrimination, and it's called Why Do They Do This? They were walking down the street holding hands, two men. Love stronger than bound rope, stronger than love itself. A hateful stranger who needs a hand to hold holds a gun instead. Hear vicious words escape from a sputtering mouth. Fear fills hearts, and the cries from all the empty spaces. Society has picked the flower they have become. They wonder, why do they do this? He, who is born with legs not like the others, he goes to sleep at night and hears the echoes of the cruel words from the towering people above him. Was in shock for 2 days when someone dared to tell him, get up and walk. He wonders, why do they do this? She was born into a society that sees only in black and white. Fear of violence fills her eyes day after horrible day without her loving brother. He didn't have a gun, he didn't have a knife, but our so-called protectors shot him down, and now despite her loving parents, she is a box of TNT waiting to explode. She wonders, why do they do this? He sits through hateful glances every day as his dirty and hole-punched clothes buy him a ticket to the smirks that shoot at him. He tries not to care, but how is that possible? Walking back to his so-called home is worse than walking the hallways in solitude. He's a fly trapped in the window, sanity coming to an end. He wonders, why do they do this? We will make it through the dark tunnel with every girl that sits in her room sobbing because she isn't allowed to be on the football team. There is a boy who wishes he could paint his nails without getting taunted until he can't take it. We can take it. We can be as strong as lions. Our roar can be as loud as a bear. We have to tell ourselves we are not alone. The world will never be perfect. There is no light without dark. But why am I, as a 10-year-old, trying to make a difference? While adults see these problems barreling through our world like a runaway train, why don't they see? Sticks and stones may break our bones. Words will always hurt us. I wonder, why does society do this? Please ask yourself, why does society do this?
7: My name is Aiden. I wrote a poem about bullying. It's called Bullied, and my type of poem is quatrain, so I rhyme things.
8: Okay, why are they always so unfair? Sometimes they say I'm as big as a bear. Inside I feel dead, I feel like I'm made up of threads.
7: Tears went down my eyes, it's as bad as being told a thousand lies. I think it's so unfair. Crash, they threw me into a chair.
8: Why do the teachers not see they have been bullying me? I have been trying to flee, but they keep on bullying me.
7: Their fists pound me like hell. This is why I always fail. I don't understand why. They don't understand why I always try to lie.
8: Being bullied gives me headaches. My parents think I'm trying to fake. It also gives me stomach pains. Why do they bully me?
7: Now I am on the bus. They are still bullying us. They act like I am three. Why do they do this to me?
8: Finally, I am at home. Now I am free to roam. Even though I am still alone, what is the reason they bully us?
9: I'm Charlie Joe. I wrote a poem about hunger. It's called I'm Hungry. I'm hungry. Goldfish again. The salty supercalifragilistic expialidocious. I love goldfish. It's food for my stomach. I can't wait till I get home for a snack. Can't wait till school tomorrow. Breakfast. Snow day. Hooray. Snowboarding. The hunger will eat me up today. No nasty school food. No breakfast or lunch. I'm hungry. Making warm oatmeal. The wind howls through my empty cupboards. I wish I had some more food. I wish I had some food to fill this emptiness. I can't focus on my work. I only eat a bowl of cereal for breakfast. I can't do any work. The hunger of no breakfast is eating me up. I hope we don't have mushy Brussels sprouts. I can't wait for some warm lunch. I don't like this stew. The meat looks out at me. I love stew, warm and scrumptious. The silverware has tiny circles on them. Disgusting. I have to eat with my hands. Where is the butter for my small soggy scone? Even stale bread would help. I'm hungry.
10: Hi, my name is Ellie. I wrote a poem about bullying. It's called Don't Ever Change. All it takes is one word. That one word can let the pain flow in. Stupid, ugly, fat. It's not like we choose how we look. Life is funny in a way. No matter how hard you try, you can't escape how you feel. What makes us odd? Is it because we don't look like you? The pain and words tug at you, pulling you towards sadness. Are they right? Am I weird? Am I different? Maybe I can melt into nothingness. Maybe one day their burning words will melt me. Why not? The burning sun melts the snow. Someday we will wake up, and the things we like about ourselves, like being smart, are the things they so often punish us for. It'll be the thing that destroys us. I can hear them whisper my name, pointing out my flaws. I can see them laugh through my clouded vision. I used to be proud of who I am. Now, I don't know who I am anymore. The girl that used to be me, the smart, independent, strong person that I was, she is now lost in oceans of sorrow, streams of tears, and she no longer knows where her body is. And while she searches, this scared, worried, self-conscious shadow of a person is taking over. But the sad thing is, this sickening shadow of shame, this is that girl. I liked being silly and nerdy and anything I wanted to be. She flew higher than any bird. She dreamed bigger than anything ever imagined. She grew into a tree of a person till someone chopped her down. And as I fell, my heart hit my stomach as it pitted. How can someone like you love who you are? You're so weird. They're the people letting this person in. And my proud self hid till someone opened up a window to something new. This special someone, this new eye-opener, showed the lost girl her way home. They don't care about my flaws. All they can see are my good points. Freaks. Well, if being me is being a freak, then sure, I am a freak. Sure, I'm different, but I think it'd be like a I think it'd be a pity to be like everyone else. If I acted like everyone else, if I wanted to be like everyone else, the world would be boring, bland, and burnt out of diversity. I'm not going to pretend their words don't hurt, but I'm not going to change, not for them, not for anyone.
11: My name is Alex.
12: My name is Zion. We wrote a poem about bullying on appearance,
11: and it's called Deserted.
12: People's words tear through me like a chainsaw. One word tears through me faster than others.
11: Too chubby.
12: Too black.
11: I pretend not to care, but deep feelings jumble inside.
12: The people who died for change have not gotten what they deserve in return.
11: My heart pounds like angry drums and I sigh.
12: My stomach twists, turns, and tumbles as I look at my skin.
11: Perfect people, perfect lies, I always let it get in my mind.
12: I look at Photoshop and billboards knowing that's not truly who they are.
11: Does life change? Do I change?
12: Do appearances change? Do I change?
11: I wish. I look around and the laughter starts, loud.
12: I look around, I feel unsafe, scared.
11: Their words pierce through my soul, crushing it, but then I come back to life.
12: Their words are sharp pieces of glass tearing through me, but then I come back to reality.
11: Pictures, pictures, aren't you pretty or not?
12: Do you have to show off that you're beautiful?
11: How about my smile? I like it, just not the rest of me.
12: I understand that you love yourself, but why don't you love me? What's wrong with me?
11: We humans create categories about ourselves and how we look.
12: Black people are labeled the bad people when we're the same as you.
11: Black, white, fat, skinny, look shouldn't matter in my world or in yours.
12: You judge me, I don't judge you. Apparently I just choose not to.
11: Childhood fun, not dangerous. We have to be friends then, but it's different now.
12: Now we're enemies because of my appearance being judged by your hatefulness.
11: I always thought I knew the difference between good and bad. No, I don't always remember.
12: Do you ever remember the greatness of the way you treated me? I can't remember. I look in the mirror and I wish I always saw beauty. You look into my eyes, but you don't look deep enough.
13: Hi, my name is Dewey. I wrote a poem about racism and I didn't have a title. The smell of festival food fills my nostrils as I play a game. My gaze drifts over to the crowd of African American people standing at the entrance to the church carnival, police officers blocking their way, as a white man and his daughter walk happily past. My smile melts away at the sight. The happiness in my head replaced with the roaring beast called anger. I point it out to my mother when I see her friends in our crowd. This is unfair. This is horrible. We walk down to them. We take them by the wrists. Through gritted teeth, we say, they're with us. The men in blue protest, but we rush past anyway, looking ahead to the bright lights of the carnival, not looking back to the hate. We helped who we could, but still help the anger and unfairness. I try to let my smile mask it, but my thoughts still wander back to the people. After all, how could I ignore what's right in front of me? The majority fails to see what the minority faces nearly every day. They face the cheering crowds. The divide is gone. They say, failing to see this show, that at this rate will never end. With two races at once, you can change. And rise up above the crowd. You can end the so-called never-ending show. We must rise and end this battle, united. We will not succeed if we are divided.
14: My name is Beth, and my poem is about homelessness, and it's called Tears. The tears roll down my blushing cheeks, burning like fire and making a mark. Why do I not care? I'm young, scared, and alone, yet I'm left here to die alone. My black hoodie and pants, ripped pants, make me look like a wild animal. I look out into the bright highway, busy buses blow horns at me. My sign implicated with the old Sharpie, in need. Anything helps. No one cares. Sweeping sad memories, they stop and stare. Their cold eyes make me shiver in the cold afternoon. I'm scared. I have no home to go to, no loved ones. They don't give me food or money is because I look like an outlaw. People's faces are like stone, leaving me alone to fight the bitter pain of my cold life, ignoring me for the better good. The beaming sun slowly drifted. The cold and horrible night swallowed me whole, petrified in the frozen blackness. A journey through past and future I picture in my mind. Right now, no one cares. I sit around waiting for time to pass, knowing no one could replace love. Surrounded by bad decisions I can make. Many people, many hopes. You ain't got no money, you ain't got no job. I did not foresee so much issues. Everyone's staring. I say I only have $2. They look at me with much shame. My nostrils flare as I smell a nearby restaurant down the road. Then, a drop of water hit my face. I'm back in reality. I woke up on who's there, and realize I'm awake. The question in my mind, if love is all life, then why am I living? A family passed, but then a miracle happened. The sun shined brighter. Are you homeless, little kid asked? There's a shelter. I looked at her eyes and see a fainted sign. I cried with tears, tears of joy. My dream of a new life was crazy, but ended up coming true. But then the sun rose. I look at my new home and feel reborn again. Thank you.
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15: My name is Cameron. My poem is about bullying. Bullying is a thing you get hurt in, physically or with feeling. There are always these two things, but sometimes these three things. The victim, the antagonizer, and sometimes the bystander. The victim is the one getting bullied, the antagonizer is the one bullying, and sometimes there's a bystander, the one watching it all happen. Think of the antagonizer and the victim as a lion and a mouse. The lion, a big, strong, and powerful, but the mouse weak, small, and fragile, a rodent. When the antagonizer notices the bystander, the one soaking it all in, there should only be two sides of this story, but now there is three. The antagonizer notices a bystander. Then the antagonizer is done for. The antagonizer is brought down and the victim gets justice. So that's kind of how it all works.
16: My name's Milena and I wrote a poem about bullying. I am puddles next to the oceans, oceans of my rolling tears, tears because of the ripping bullies, bullies because I do not fit in with the others, others who cheat, lie, and steal the kindness from caring hearts, hearts of loving warmth. Warmth like fire seeps through the bully's eyes, eyes full of resentment and terrible hatred, hatred that drives me back into the corners, corners where I was bullied when all of a sudden, no, cry children, children with strong smiles. Smiles for me, me is the part they hate. Hate with their destructive taunts, taunts of searing insults. Insults full of pain. Pain is gone as the two kids come to my aid. Aid full of joy as we leave the bully. Bully never wanted to be friends. Friends do not turn their backs on friends. Friends we are not because we are I and they. Friends who saved me but left me like they left the bully, so we shall never be friends. Friends do not hate friends. Friends do not let me be destroyed. Destroyed, upset, sad, angry, and dead. Dead is my peace, and dead is my world, and dead is my love, and dead is the sun that has faded. Faded are the lights, and dimmed is the taste of sadness, but a new girl comes. Comes a student like me. Me is the part they hate, like the dinner on their plate. Plate of the children they eat with their anger. Anger of sorrow. Sorrow is beyond me. Me is what they hate. Hate is not what the new girl does. Does she befriend me? Me is what they hate. Hate is what she hates. Hates them. Them is what we hate. Hate is beyond us. Us are two friends overcoming the strains. Strains holding us back from being friends. Friends we are not because the others like her more. More than me, more than bullying. Bullying is the pocket that holds the key to friendship. Friendship is hidden beneath the prison, so those not worthy shall lack it. It is the awful feeling of rejection. Rejection from teams, from love, from family. Family is hidden with my tears as the little kids come to play. play controlled by the big kids, kids who run the school, school where they come out to laugh. About freedom and humor, I will never understand. Understand is what the bullies do not like. Like is what I do, with joy. Joy rushes as a small child comes up to me. Me is what they hate. I'm the big eighth grade kid. Kid and kid, eye and eye, hand in hands. Hands me a ball. Ball, you want to play? Play with a first grader with a ball. Ball that smelled like something dying was so dirty. Dirty feet, dirty hands. Hands that were offered to me. Me is what they hate. Hate is what I do not. Not ball, but talk. Talk we did. Did we become friends? Friends understand love. Love friends. Friends give. Give to friends. Friends care. Care about friends. Friends are always nice. Nice as this girl. Girl and I are friends now. Thank you.
17: My name is Zach. That's Finn. And we wrote a poem about homelessness. And it's called Homelessness.
18: Yeah.
17: I never want to get out of bed in the morning. Staying warm through the night is always a challenge.
18: Finally, I get out of bed and put on my clothes.
17: I imagine clothing warm and dry.
18: I go outside and wonder what it'd be like without a coat.
17: I hopefully wonder what it'd be like to have a warm, furry coat.
18: See a man looking on my way to work. I wish it was the weekend.
17: I wish I had money to provide for myself.
18: I see a man looking as dirty as a rat sitting on the cold, wet, snow-covered sidewalk.
17: There's a man striding across the wet, gleaming sidewalk.
18: He asks me for money.
17: The man walks by me like I'm invisible.
18: I walk the rest of the way in silence.
17: I sit alone on the freezing snowy concrete while the cold attacks my skin.
18: Work is stressful. I can't wait until my lunch break.
17: Sitting here is pointless. I wish I had something to do.
18: The boredom is killing me.
17: The cold and hunger are beating me down.
18: Finally, lunch has come. I step outside and the cold runs up my spine.
17: A large gust of wind blows by me and I pick up my thin, ragged blanket.
18: I have a quick lunch and go back, whoosh, as the wind blows the door shut.
17: I see the dim light of lighter and the horrible stench of burning cigarettes fills the polluted air.
18: I have a quick lunch and go back to my boring job.
17: I sadly sit on the vast, dirty sidewalk and think of a filling lunch.
18: I can't wait for this day to be over. On my way home, I see the man on the sidewalk again.
17: A man with a clean black suit and tie walks by me.
18: He asks me for money again, so I ignore him and keep on walking.
17: Why do you do that, I ask. It's not my fault I live this way, but he keeps on walking like I don't exist. Thank you.
19: My name is Molly, and I wrote a poem about discrimination. It's called Why Am I Afraid? Have you ever been where the monsters hide, where the wood always creaks beneath you, where the lock goes in, where the sun doesn't shine? My feet hold tight as I slowly move forward. Why am I afraid? I tell myself differently, but the laps lead me back where I belong. My food turns into an ocean of salty tears as I trudge back to the lunchroom. Then the smell of hate pushes me back out towards the lockers. It's not you who I love, but you spill a storm in my ocean of tears. I thought I would be free from the box locked with chains. Why am I afraid? It's just a bunch of kids. Sitting there, becoming one of them, I realize it's not the real me. The things we talk about are this arrow shot at others through the battlefield. I realize that this is not the real me. Why am I afraid? I'm special. Okay. I'm sorry. Okay. I'm special like everyone else. I'm talented, passionate, and beautiful. Why am I afraid? Love is a gift given only to the brave. Why do we use it as an excuse to discriminate others? I was picked because I deserve love. Why am I afraid? Love comes in many shapes, sizes, and colors. It's just the real me. Why am I afraid? Love is the most powerful force given us to cherish. Why can't we have our own love? Why are we afraid? If I were to hold your hand, would you laugh at me? Would you point your finger up to me and laugh hysterically? This is what it's come to. That's why we're afraid. Thank you.
20: My name is Issa, and I wrote a poem about Muslims. Muslims, misjudged people, practice good behavior. Sad like a mother who lost a child. Human. Muslims, misunderstood people. Helpful to others. Misunderstood like the language of animals. Religion. Muslims, portrayed unfairly, kind, honest, polite. Their good side ignored like half-rotten apples. People. Muslims, shown violently, friendly, loving, peaceful. Pictured like we're the most dangerous people in the world. Misrepresented. Muslims, shattered images, pushed around badly. Because of the media, people see us as cruel, evil, terrorists, lepers. Muslims, opinions unheard, 1.6 billion voices. 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Thank you.
2: Hi, my name is Quinn, and I wrote my poem about homelessness, and it's called Same. I am but a homeless man who wanders the streets alone. My stomach aches like a crumpled piece of paper, grumble. Every step I take, I weaken. Every time I talk, my mouth gets drier than a dried up river. I ask for money. They look at me like I am deformed. I stare into a deli shop. I see them shoving their faces with pizza and hoagies. Oh, how I envy them. I ask for the rest of their sandwich. They give it to me in delight. I choke it down so fast, I'm not sure I tasted it. I go to the bridge to get some shelter. It feels like that sandwich was better than a four-course Italian dinner. I see a drizzle of rain. The rain starts to rush down faster than the Ohio River. As I doze off, I wonder if it will be my last night. I wake up. I see people walking down the street. They're going to a football game. I go down to Heinz Field to ask for money. One man says to me, "Buzz off, creep. I am the same as you. I walk the streets like you. I see the same things as you. I am a man like you." Thank you.
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21: From the Youth Media Center at SLB Radio, this is Layla. I'm 14. And I present to you a paper flower poem. This is Peonies by Mary Oliver. This morning, the green fists of the peonies are getting ready to break my heart as the sun rises, as the sun strokes them with his old buttery fingers, and they open, pools of lace, white and pink, and all day the black ants climb over them, boring their deep and mysterious holes into the curls, craving the sweet sap, taking it away to their dark underground cities. And all day, under the shifty wind, as in a dance to the great wedding, the flowers bend their bright bodies and tip their fragrance to the air and rise, their red stems holding all that dampness and recklessness gladly and lightly. And there it is again, beauty, the brave, the exemplary, blazing open. Do you love this world? Do you cherish your humble and silky life? Do you adore the green grass with its terror beneath? Do you also hurry, half-dressed and barefoot, into the garden, and softly, and exclaiming of their dearness, fill your arms with the white and pink flowers, with their honeyed heaviness, their lush trembling, their eagerness to be wild and perfect for a moment, before they are nothing forever?
22: My name is Marley. I am in second grade at the Environmental Charter School in Pittsburgh, Pennsylvania. Pollution makes me concerned about the future of the world, and here's why. Did you know up to 100,000 animals are killed every year because of pollution? Instead of polluting, I wish people would stop and think about what could happen to the earth. Pollution puts bad things in the air that we don't need, such as carbon monoxide, carbon dioxide, and volatile organic compounds, to name a few. It uses electricity, and that makes power. And when you have the heat on, it makes pollutants in the air. It's not safe for the earth, and sometimes it kills living things. It's been estimated that 1 million seabirds and 100,000 mammals are killed every year by pollution. Pollution impacts all of us. I think we can work together to make the world a better place. This is Marley for the Environmental Charter School Second Grade Persuaders.
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3: This is Mrs. Posty's class from the Campus School of Carlo University, presenting our author's tea.
4: We would like to welcome all of you to our third grade's author's tea. We've been working all year on writing more independently than in any previous grades, and spending significant blocks of time engaged in writing on our own. We've learned to organize our work using a beginning, middle, and end, and focus on sequence of events. We've used descriptive detail, metaphors, and similes, and other literary devices, such as dialogue, point of view, and figurative language, which Ms. Posty loves to see. We continue to expand our knowledge of grammar, spelling, and mechanics, as well as how to evaluate writing and conduct research. We will be reading three pieces. Please hold your applause until all three have been read. Thank you. Our first author has hazel eyes and blonde hair. She was born on October 13th, 2008, and her favorite time of the day is in the evening. Her favorite color is turquoise, and her best memory is seeing all the kites in Ocean City. Her favorite sport is soccer. She loves rice, and she was so proud of herself for passing the deep water test. Silly faces can really make her laugh, and the penguin is her favorite animal. Two is her favorite number, and Target is her favorite place to shop. She loves all kinds of flowers, and she hopes to one day become a chef when she grows up. Let's give a warm welcome to Magda Walter.
23: Thank you, Avery. My first piece is a poem called G is for Groundhog Day. Groundhog Day is here. Punxsutawney Phil is here. Will he have more snow, or will he have nice warm spring? No one knows except for Phil. My second piece is called I Have a Dream. I have a dream that one day everyone will get equal pay. People will get to have better career choices. The world will learn to share God's blessings. People will be honest and forgiving. I have a dream. I have a dream that one day humans will respect each other and treat each other kindly. People will use more eco-friendly vehicles. People will live in peace and harmony. People will be more respectful and aware of the world around them. I have a dream. I have a dream that one day slavery will be banned across the whole world. People will be nicer to animals. People will recycle more. People will find cures for most of all sicknesses. I have a dream. My third and final piece is a report I did on Garrett Morgan. Garrett Morgan was born March 4th, 1877 in Paris, Kentucky. He went to elementary school, but spent a lot of his time working at his parents' farm. He was one of 11 children. His parents were once slaves, and he had limited opportunities. He only finished sixth grade before getting a job in a sewing machine factory. He liked to fix problems, and he taught himself how the machines work and how to fix them. He made improvements to the machines and also invented a hair straightening product when trying to straighten out cloth. Later, he invented traffic lights and gas masks. His invention saved many lives. There's a lot more to learn about Garrett Morgan, so conduct your own research to find out. When this author grows up, she wants to be an actress. Her favorite animal is the cheetah, and her dad makes her laugh. One of her proudest moments was the gold medal dance competition. Her favorite sport is acting, and her favorite food to eat is mac and cheese. Noon is her favorite time of day, and her favorite colors are purple and violet. One of her favorite memories is her 2016 birthday party, and her favorite day of the week is Sunday. Her favorite word is majestic, and her favorite game to play is Clue. Her hair is golden brown, and her eyes are green blue. Her birthday is April 27, 2009. Let's welcome Cialia Chambers.
24: Thank you, Magda. The first poem I will do is my color poem, and my color is blue. Blue. Blue jay, flying high in the sky, laying eggs in a nest. Blue. The second poem I will be doing is my pop rocks. Pop rocks are outbreaks, dynamic jolts to my mouth. As they lurch and spin on my tongue, I can't help but laugh. The smells of silky green leaves and apple juice enveloped up together in these tiny jeweled pieces of magic. The jumping gala reminds me of a crackling campfire, blowing bubbles in the wind, and slight pinches on my tongue. The taste is sly. It's hard to taste such bizarre candy that won't be still. But once it calms down, you can taste the sugared harmony and spirit until, boom, it decides to pop again. My third and final poem is my Halloween poem. Gong, gong, gong, the clock struck midnight. Boom, boom, boom, someone knocked on the door. I woke up to the sound of the door breaking off its hinges. I quietly went down the stairs and saw a hideous shadow going down the cellar stairs. I flipped on the lights and saw the hideous creature staring at me. I lifted the hood and saw Nicholas staring at me. There they are, Nicholas yelled, pointing behind me. I turned and saw one absent alligator, two bouncy bananas, three crazy cackles, four dead like dandelions, five electric eagle eggs, six falling fools, seven glamorous gorillas, eight hairless horses, nine independent igloos, 10 Japanese jaguars, 11 kissy kangaroos, 12 lovely lions, 13 maroon monkeys, 14 naked Napoleons, 15 off octopi, 16 pasty penguins, 17 queen-like quails, 18 racing rabbits, 19 slithering snakes, 20 tame tigers, 21 ugly unicorns, 22 vexed vegetables, 23 wacky wolves, 24 exiled xylophones, 25 yodeling yaks, 26 zippy zebras. Our third author of today was born on December 15, 2008. He has blue eyes and blonde hair. One of his best memories is getting a triple play in baseball. His favorite color is purple and his favorite sport is basketball. One of his proudest moments was getting third place in math. He loves orangutans and enjoys mornings on weekends. When he grows up, he wants to be a basketball player. This author's favorite movie is Space Jam and one of his favorite friends is Niall O'Connor. He loves his iPad and loves eating tacos. Let's see lots of smiles for Jack Dooch.
1: Thank you, Celia. My first piece I'm going to be reading is my Halloween story. It was Halloween night, and I ran outside. I got lots of candy. My bag was filled up, so I went back home to dump it out. Then I decided to go back out. I went one block over and I saw the scariest house in the world. I rang the doorbell and it opened by itself. And I saw one awesome aardvark, two biting bats, three cool camels, four dark dragons, five eager eagles, six fair ferrets, seven giant gerbils, eight hard horses, nine ice cold iguanas, 10 jumping jellyfish, 11 killer whales, 12 lovely llamas, 13 master manta rays, 14 new narwhals, 15 odd ocelots, 16 painful panthers, 17 quick quails, 18 running rhinoceros, 19 swimming sea lions, 20 taunting T-Rexes, 21 ugly wakari, 22 vanilla vampire bats, 23 wakeful wasps, 24 Xeric X-ray tetras, 25 yawning yaks, 26 zooming zebras. My second piece I'm going to be reading is What Would I Do with the Last Truffula Seed? Once the story ended, the onceler gave me a seed, and that seed was the last truffula seed. I tried to talk, but he turned away. Come on, I groaned. I went to my house. I got a good rest. The next day, I woke up. I ran down the stairs. I grabbed my seed. But then I heard someone yell behind me, "Put your clothes on!" I looked down. I had my pajamas. "Thanks, Mom," I yelled. I planted the seed in loam. A few weeks later, the sun was out. Everywhere I looked, there were trees. I watered them and gave them care.
6: and air. They began giving me seeds, so I planted more. Everywhere this happened, it was so nice. The trees provided us fresh air, shade, and fruit for us to eat. The end.
7: The third and final piece I would be reading is I Am poem. I am in third grade. I wonder what clouds feel like. I hear beautiful birds sing. I see my friends laughing. I want to play in the sunshine. I think my teacher is awesome. I pretend to be a dinosaur when I was a kid. I feel the wind on my body. I touch the rough pencil. I worry about my grades. I hope to have good grades. I understand the rules. I say hello when I come in. I dream of me being a baseball star. I try really hard to be good at math. I will learn and have fun.
24: This author loves the color turquoise. She spends most of her time at her favorite sport, horseback riding. She loves to eat German pancakes, and one of her proudest moments was when she moved to intermediate in horseback riding. One thing that made her laugh was when the chick tried to fly. Her favorite time of day is the afternoon. Her eyes and hair are brown, and her birthday is February 22, 2009. Her favorite animal is the horse, and she would like to be a police officer when she grows up. She loves horseback riding because it is fun, loves horses because they are cute, and her best friend is named Liv. One of her best memories is when her dog rolls around after she gets a shower. Let's give the warmest welcome to Amelia Franzaglio.

0: My first one poem is called the Yes, That's Me poem. Yes, that's me. Look and you will see. My hair is long and brown. My eyes are brown but cheerful. My arms are open wide. My hands steer my horse. My heart is full of love. I'm always cheerful. I'm never mad. My friends are glad. I live in a house. I hope there's a mouse. I dream that wars end in peace. It's as clear as it can be. That's positively, absolutely me. My next one will be my Oregon Trail poem. October 2, 1843. Oregon, we made it. We have found the perfect land. It has green marsh grass, bushes, trees, flowers, and a spring. We will build a log house with three fireplaces, a cobblestone path, another big vegetable garden, a big orchard with apples, a field, and a three-story house, a stable, a big paddock. I'm so glad to be off that horrible trail. I will send for the rest of my family to join us in this wonderful place. My last one will be my reflection journal entry. On a cool spring morning when the sun was just rising, a filly was born called Sundance. The grass on which she was born was soft and the flowers smelled sweet. Her coat gleamed gold in the sun as she tried to stand, but her legs got tangled and she fell. She tried twice more and at last she made it. Now her mother nudged her, and when she found that she could run, she nickered. A few weeks later, she found out there were more horses, and later that day, she met her humans. She grew fond of a young boy named John. One day, when she asked to play, John turned her out to a new meadow where a herd was grazing. When she and her mother entered, they nickered in greeting. Then a handsome stallion walked toward them. Her mother stopped, and they touched noses. Then he looked at Sundance and nickered. Then suddenly, a mimic of him appeared. Her mother said it was just her sister. Our next author dreams of being a lawyer for NASA when he grows up. His favorite color is light blue, and his hair and eyes are brown. His favorite time of day is the afternoon. His best memory is seeing his grandma's house for the first time. One of his proudest moments is getting on first base for the first time. His friend Paul makes him laugh, and his favorite animal is the polar bear. His favorite number is 4. His favorite shape is a circle, and so far, second grade was his favorite. His birthday is February 7, 2009, and his favorite food is filet mignon. This author's favorite sport is PMT. Please give a round of applause for Dylan George Fayok.
1: My first piece is I Have a Dream. I have a dream. I have a dream that one day that no one will be excluded, that no one will get mad at one another, that they come up with a cure for every disease, that no one will fight ever again. I have a dream. I have a dream that one day that no one will kill, that no one shall steal, that no one will let any terrorist in the state, that no one will do drugs. I have a dream. I have a dream that one day that no one will say any bad words, that no one will be homeless, that everyone will be kind, that no one will have hunger. I have a dream. My second piece is my pop rock poetry. Okay. excitement to my mouth as they are skipping and stomping on my tongue. I can't help but grin. The smell of watermelon and green apple and packaged up together in these little take shape pieces of magic. The pulling apart reminds me of a firecracker, pebbles dropping, and a fire burning. The taste is mean. It's hard to taste such space docks that won't be still, but once it calms down. My third piece is my Christmas story. Hi, my name is Henry. I am Santa's best elf. I go everywhere with him, but this time Santa is sick. Wait, one second. If Santa's sick, we cannot do Christmas. Maybe I can be Santa. Wait, I can't. My plan is going to foul, like the rest of my plans. But there is only one elf that can help me. It is Minty. Okay, let's get started. I called to Minty. We got on Santa's sleigh. I guarded all the reindeer. Minty whipped the sleigh. And we delivered all of the presents. Then we went back. I saw Santa and told him we were okay. He said, "You are my favorite elves." Then we had a party. This next author has light brown hair, eyes, and loves the afternoon. He has many favorite memories with his mom. His favorite sport is soccer, and his favorite foods are hot dogs, pizza, and ice cream. One of his proudest moments was scoring a hat trick. His friend Jack makes him laugh, and his favorite animals are whales and dolphins. When he grows up, he would like to play for Liverpool. His favorite shape is square. Favorite soccer move is the Meg. His birthday is July 26, 2009, and his favorite soccer player, Steven Gerrard. Let's hear it for Maximilian Vassy.
2: Thank you, Dylan. The first piece I will be sharing is I Have a Dream. I have a dream. There will be no more pollution. Hunger will

0: Can I please have some candy? A Kit Kat would be mighty dandy. A Crunch, a Whopper, anything will do. I like M&M's, my favorite are Baby Ruth's. Cinnamon circles wrapped all in red, I ate the ones under my bed. Give me Snickers, Oreos, or a pack of Twix. My craving for candy never wavers. 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I'll eat candy anytime, anywhere. A box of Peeps and a Warhead. One of these in my hand makes me really happy. I want. No, I really need some candy. A Heath, a Clark. I don't need anything fancy. I like Starburst, O. Henry's, or chocolate-covered strawberries. I just need some candy, some yummy sweet stuff. Bit of honey, Skittles, even Reese's too. If you let me have some candy, I'll share it all with you. My third and final piece will be my favorite memory and when my sister was born. It was 1 a.m. and my dad woke me up. "Wake up," he whispered. "What is it?" I moaned. "You'll see," he whispered. So we got into the car. Then we arrived in McGee Women's Hospital. "What are we doing here?" I shouted. "Also, where is Mom?" I screamed. "Never mind." We checked in, and the next thing I knew, I couldn't believe my eyes. "You had a baby," I cried. "Shh," Dad whispered. "You don't want to make the glass shatter." "Okay," I said. 3 days later, I was so excited. I got to take my baby sister home. Being a big brother is the best. Watermelon is the favorite food of this next author. He has brown eyes and brown hair. Science is his favorite time of day, and his favorite sport is fencing. His favorite color is green and the movie Star Wars. His friend Jack makes him laugh. One of his best memories is the first day of school, and one of his proudest moments was winning the Respectful Award for Character Trait of the Month. His favorite animals are ocelots. His birthday is November 4th, 2008. His favorite mythical creature is the phoenix. Monopoly is his favorite game, and Monday is his favorite day of the week. You guessed it. Let's welcome author Nicholas Zanuck.
1: Thank you, Max. The first piece I'll be reading is my water droplet story. Hi, my name is Nicholas. I'm a water droplet in a glacier. I'm here with my friends Olivia, Billy, and Wilma. They all got heated up. I did not. I stayed frozen. I now evaporate into the air. I'm in a cloud. I'm falling into the ocean like a roller coaster at fourth grade. I just saw my friends. I'm at the ocean. Rats. Still here. Wait. Something's happening. Am I flying? Wait. No. I'm skunk up in the air. I'm back in a glacier. I cannot believe I'm still frozen. Something might happen. Nope. Still frozen. I'm melting. I'm just in a stream. Fish are swimming around me. Yuck. Ew, a human is drinking me. Then I got swallowed. It was gross. Can you imagine getting swallowed by a human? Hope this never happens again in my life. I'm falling down a hole. Nope. It is just the esophagus. Now where am I? Ew, the stomach. Why is there acid? Hey, I see my friends. Olivia, Billy, and Wilma. I yelled, hey. They all yelled back, hey. Where am I going? No one can tell. The second piece I will be reading is my second Oregon Trail diary on April 20th, 1843. Dear diary, today is a tragic day. We lost two oxen while traveling the Wakarusa River crossing. The weather has been sunny, nice, and warm. My emotions are sad and scared, but I'm hopeful we can make it to Oregon. We do not need to get rid of any weight. We have more than plenty of oxen to pull us out of the mud, even though it took us 5 days to get out. I was creeped out when I saw water snakes and leeches. It was raging in the middle. We couldn't even ford it. We needed to purchase a spot on a ferry. We tried to ford the river, but no luck. But we finally made it across. And my last piece I'll be reading is my Ellis for Limerick poems. Ellis for Limerick. The Woman from Texas. There once was a woman from Texas. There once was a woman named Callie. All the while she hoped to tally. So she went to Texas and she went in her Lexus, that woman from a valley. I once met a woman from Texas. Every day she drove in her Lexus.

0: Wherever she went, strong scent of her perfume drove me crazy. That strange woman from Texas. This author has hazel eyes and loves the color beige. Evening is her favorite time of day, and her hair is brown with gold highlights. Her best memory is getting her first communion dress, and her favorite sport is cheerleading. Her favorite food to eat is lasagna, and her proudest moment was winning her first basketball game. Whenever people make funny faces, it makes her laugh. Her favorite animal is the cat, and when she grows up, she wants to be a model. Her birthday is August 25th, 2008. She is 56 inches tall. Her hobbies are sewing, singing, and crafts. Kendall Jenner's favorite celebrity. You guessed it. Let's hear it for Kendall Marie Carroll.
1: Thank you, Nicholas. The first piece that I'll be reading is my water droplet story. 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I fell into the ocean. Hi, my name is Drip, and this is my sister, my mom and sister, Annie and Emma, and my friend Cece. I'm going on a crazy adventure every day. My first one ever in my whole droplet life. 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Now I go again. Up, up, and away, into a cloud. The wispy wind carried us away, and I started to get cold. Very cold. Mom, I said, I'm getting cold. Me too, said my sister Emma. And me, said my friend Cece. Then we're falling out of my cloud, but I'm still cold. I am too, said Cece, Emma, and Emma. Hey, I'm snow. I said. Me too, shouted Cece. Mom and Emma. Ow, I said. Wee, plop. I was a snowball, I cried. I feel hot, don't you? Yeah, said Emma. Absolutely, said Mom. Me too, said Cece. Me? I'm evaporating again. I said. Yes, said Mom. Really, said Emma. Yep, said Cece. Okay, fine. I said, I guess it's part of the water cycle. Right? Yep, said everyone, screamed at me at the same time. The end. Next, I'm going to be reading my alien story. It started out like a normal day. I walked to one of my classes and I saw a beaming light. I saw a beaming light shining in my eyes. I tried to run away, but my mind convinced me not to run away like I always do when I'm scared. I saw something strange. It was beautiful, but I never saw anything like it before. It had a mermaid tail. She walked like a human. She talked like a human, too. She's an alien. I can't believe it. There's an alien in my school. I have to go tell my friend Ava. I ran across the hall. Man, I forgot. Ava is not here at school today. I ran back across the hall. I ran into the alien. Hi. I'm Bailey. Hi. I'm Crystalia. Do you want to be my friend? I squealed. Sure, Crystalia replied. Okay. Well, do you want to make up a secret handshake? I asked. A handshake? Crystalia asked. Yeah, a handshake. See, I'll show you what I mean. Clap, clap, spin, clap, clap, clap. Oh, can we use that? Okay, yes. Okay, I need to teach you something, but we would have to go back to my planet to do it. said my new friend. Okay, I replied, let's go. We put on a really big necklace on both of our necks. And just like that, I saw a bright light and then I was gone. I was on a beautiful planet that had gold and silver clouds. Oh, I know what I could teach you. I could teach you on how to turn into a mermaid. Please, I said, you need a half a cup of sand, a pinch of rosemary, mix it together, and a cup of salt water. Okay, thanks. Then she broke the necklace and made two of them, so I could come back whenever I want to. The end. The last piece that I will be reading is my I Am poem. I wonder if we do fun and amazing projects. I hear buzzing bees in the trees. I see wonderful working kids. I want a wonderful Chromebook. I think Cialia is super nice to me. I pretend to be a superhero. I feel wonderful when I'm with my friends. I touch my fuzzy cats. I worry that my wonderful Chromebook will break. I hope my friends like me for who I am. I understand that I have wonderful friends. I say I am incredibly tired. I dream that I get a wonderful phone. I try to be the best in school. I will be the best student I possibly can. I am in third grade. When you look at this author, you notice his hazel eyes and blonde hair. His favorite time of day is noon, and his favorite color is red. One of his favorite memories is going to Catalina, and his favorite sport to play is hockey. He loves to eat his favorite food, Canadian bacon. When he did his first flip is his favorite memory. He laughs whenever something funny happens, and his favorite animal is the narwhal. When he grows up, this author wants to be a hockey player. His birthday is March 11, 2009. His favorite thing about hockey is the skating, and he loves the narwhal. He loves that the narwhal is the only unicorn alive on Earth. Red is his favorite color because it's the first color that he saw. Let's clap it up for author Kevin Opdyke.
2: Thank you, Kendall. My first piece that I'm reading is my Oregon Trail. April 15th, 1843, day one. My name is Kevin, but people call me Kev. I'm 21 years old. I'm also bringing six people on my trip. Stella, me, Brenda, Rob, Gwen, and Lenny. I bought 1,600 pounds of food, 12 sets of clothing for everyone, a wagon, and two oxen. Tools for if my wagon breaks so I can fix it. I'm feeling scared, excited, and hyper. My most important item that I'm bringing is a little teddy bear that my grandma gave to me before she died. April 20th, 1843. The Big River of Wakarusa. My mom says we're going to ford the river, but my dad wants to walk the river. I don't think he knows there are snakes and leeches in the water. Eventually, we ford the river, and we start to sing. So we have to throw stuff overboard, and then we start to float. We make it across safely with the oxen pulling us. May 1st, 1843. Luckily, the weather has been great, little rain, and low river. Finally, Fort Kearney. We were running out of food and ammunition. I need to fix my wagon wheel. It has a dent on it, on the bottom of it. So every time it goes around, there's a bump. We need to write a letter to my Uncle Ted because I miss him. In 2 hours, we are going to leave so I can play games with my friends for an hour. June 20th, 1843. Finally, Chimney Rock. It's my little sister's birthday. She's turning 19 years old now. We will stop at Chimney Rock and write her name on it. We will stop for 2 days and hopefully make it to Oregon. We have just enough food to make it through October 2nd, 1843 at maximum. Lenny fell out of the cart and broke his leg and his foot. October 2nd, 1843, finally Oregon. At first glance, I immediately saw some gold just coming out of the ground. I looked around and it was beautiful. Gorgeous rivers, a beautiful sky, thousands of acres. After looking for the best place to build our house, we found it. So we started building. When it's done, it will look amazing. Next, I will be sharing my I Am poem. I am in third grade. I wonder why the ocean has waves. I hear the wind rush through the trees. I see the apple on the door. I want to get my Chromebook. I think I would do good in third grade. I am in third grade. I pretend I'm a different person. I feel good about third grade. I touch my coat. I worry about spelling tests. I hope I make new friends. I am in third grade. I understand my room. I say, "Are you okay?" I dream for the world to live forever. I try to be nice. I will play Gaga Ball. Next, I'm sharing my Halloween poem. 4, 3, 2, 1, and it's 7. Time for trick-or-treating. Dylan and I were ready for candy. We were 10, and that means we can go by ourselves. I am a tall dog, and he was too. We got lots of candy, but when we got to the last house, we saw one auntie alligator, 2 buzzing bees, 3 crazy cats, 4 doodling Dylans, 5 eating elephants, 6 fat fools, 7 goofy geese, 8 hot jalapenos, 9 interesting iguanas, 10 jazzling jewelries, 11 king crows, 12 losing lizards, 13 mimicking mice, 14 kneading nails, 15 odd octopi, 16 playful Pekings, 17 quills on a quilt, 18 ringing rabbits, 19 silly songs, 12 trampling trashes, 21 upcoming umpire, 22 valid vampires, 23 wiggling walls, 24 x-ray xylophones, 25 yapping yaks, 26 zoo zebras. This author loves the holiday Christmas in the color purple. She loves it when the sun sets in the afternoon. When her friend Avery tickles her, it makes her laugh. She has dark brown hair and dark brown eyes. One of her favorite memories is going to Cancun with her, and her favorite sport to play is soccer. Her favorite food to eat are crepes with caramel drizzle and whipped cream. One of her proudest moments was scoring a goal at soccer practice. Her favorite animal is the giraffe, and she wants to be a vet when she grows up. Her birthday is November 12, 2008. Her favorite book is The Magic Misfits. Her favorite fun time activities are reading books and taking walks. Let's give a warm welcome to Cece Casera.
3: Thank you, Kevin. My first piece I will be sharing is called Bad Luck on Christmas. Hi, my name is Jenna, and today was a harrowing day. You wouldn't believe it. It all started. "Santa, get ready," I hollered. "Okay," responded Santa. He changed into a suit and went on board. He started the engine, but he broke his arm. I got him to the North Pole Hospital. At the hospital, Santa got an x-ray. He did break his arm. He got his cast and a cookie for being good. The hospital gave Santa a sling, and we drove back to the sled in an ambulance. Santa and I thought our bad luck was over, but we were wrong. Once back, Santa fired up the engine. Nothing happened. He saw it was on the whole time and was out of gas. I got some gas and filled it up. I got to deliver with Santa that night. Thank goodness that never happened again. The end. My next piece I will be sharing is my fairy tale called Jacking Up the Ball. Once upon a time, there was a boy named Jack, and his mother had just passed away. He didn't have a father, so now he was living on the streets. Days went on, hunger. Days went on first, and one day he couldn't take it anymore. There were days and days of crying. And finally, one day, seven miniature people were walking down the road, and they asked, "Hey, kid, you want to make a deal?" "What's the deal?" Jack inquired. They bribed, "You make us a candy house, and we'll get you ready for the ball. That may get you rich, and we'll buy the candy for the house." "Can't you make the house?" Jack asked. "Do you want the deal or not?" they yelled. "Yes, yes, 1,000 times yes, Jack cried. "But why did you pick me?" demanded Jack. "Do you want to start or not?" they screeched. Then they got ready. They took out their luggage and started digging like Mary Poppins. They pulled out a limo and a driver. That night, Jack was at the ball in his nice suit. He received $1,000 for attending. The next day, he built the house, and now he's rich. So they all lived happily ever after. The end. My final piece I will be sharing is my Halloween story. When it's Halloween night, everything comes alive. I learned that too young too, and from that day forward, I didn't go trick-or-treating. It all started when my friends and I saw a small blue light on Halloween. We got too close, and this started. We saw one abracadabra, two bold bats, three cautious critters, four dominant deer, five energetic echoes, six forceful foxes, seven gurgling growls, eight hyper hens, nine icy iguanas, 10 joking jackses, 11 puny koalas, 12 lazy lunatics, 13 melted monkeys, 14 nagging necks, 15 obsessed Oreos, 16 paranoid pests, 17 quiet quacks, 18 reckless rocks, 19 selfish socks, 20 tabby toes, 21 ugly uggs, 22 valid wolves, 23 wacky weirdos, 24 x-ray fish, 25 Yankee yaks, 26 Sienese zebras. This author has dark brown hair, blue eyes, and his favorite color is green. He was born June 18th, 2009. His favorite time of day is recess, and his favorite food is spaghetti. One of his best memories is when he was born. His favorite sport to play is soccer, and when he grows up, he would like to be a soccer player. His favorite animal is the Black Panther. One of his proudest moments was passing the test, and his best memory was being born. This author's favorite number is 77, his favorite soccer player is Pella, and his favorite hobby is playing Beyblades. Please give a warm welcome to Lucas Newman Lazarchak.
4: I will be first reading I Have a Dream poem. I have a dream that the world will be right. I have a dream that the poor will be paid. I have a dream that the poor shall have house and food. I have a dream that the children will have good schools. I have a dream that the people will be respected. I have a dream that the people will be happy. I have a dream that all people will be healthy. I have a dream that all people will be loved. I have a dream there will be no more pollution. I have a dream there will be no more slavery. I have a dream that the black people will be not poor. I have a dream that the world will be great again. I'll be now reading my color poem. My color is green. Grass growing outside, watering the grass to help it grow, blooming, smelling, beautiful flowers by Lucas Newman Lazarchak. The final will be my fall poem. Autumn, cool, wet, decorating, biking, fishing, pumpkin pie, baking, fall. This next author was born October 3rd, 2008. His eyes are brown, his hair is too. His favorite color is yellow. One of his favorite foods to eat is Halim. One of his proudest moments was scoring 8 points in a basketball game. His friends always make him laugh. His favorite animal is the frog. When he grows up, he wants to be a baseball player. His favorite time of the day is the afternoon. One of his favorite memories was hitting a triple. His favorite number is zero. His favorite shape is a circle. So far, his favorite grade has been kindergarten. Make some noise for our next author, Niall O'Connor.
5: Thank you, Lucas. I will be reading my Halloween story. 5, 4, 3, 2, 1. I ran outside to see my friends. We started trick-or-treating, then it started to pour down rain. We ran into a doghouse and we saw 1 angry alligator, 2 biting bats, 3 crazy camels, 4 dumb deer, 5 eager elephants, 6 friendly foxes, 7 giant gerbils, 8 hopping hippos, 9 itchy iguanas, 10 jumping jaguars, 11 kissing koalas, 12 licking lemurs, 13 moody moles, 14 naughty newtons, 15 old ocelots, 16 playing pelicans, 16 quick quails, 18 red robins, 19 stupid sheep, 20 terrific turkeys, 21 ugly umbrella birds, 22 vicious vultures, 23 wobbling warthogs, 24 exotical x-ray terra, 25 yummy yaks, 26 zipping zebras. Next, I will be reading my color poem. My color is orange. Orange, leaves, changing colors in fall, falling on the ground, orange. My last one will be my autumn poem. Autumn, colorful, windy, jumping, trick-or-treating, eating, jumping in leaf piles, fall. This author loves eating watermelon, the color yellow, and the sport of basketball. Her proudest moment was making her first basket, and whenever she is tickled, it makes her laugh. Her favorite animal is the bunny, and when she grows up, she would like to be an author. Her eyes are hazel, and her hair is a dirty blonde. Her birthday is March 2nd, 2010. This author is 4 feet 11 inches tall. She has 5 people in her family, and she was born in the early morning. Her favorite time of day is the afternoon. Let's hear some welcome sounds for our next author, Beatrice Altieri.
6: Thank you, Niall.
7: Once upon a time, there was a little girl. She always wore a red cape with a hood attached to it. This is why they started calling her Little Red Riding Hood. Soon, that became Red. Red was going to her grandma, so she had to go through the forest. After a while, she came upon 3 bears. "Are you lost?" The bears nodded yes. "Come with me." She started walking again, and the bears followed. "Here we are," Red smiled. They had just stopped at a house made completely of candy. They all started sucking on lollipops. "Oh, I almost forgot. We have to go to my grandma's," Red said. When they got there, Red opened the door. "Ah!" Red screamed. Inside, there was a dragon. She ran outside and realized the bears were inside. She ran in and got the mom and dad. Then, when she got out, she left the mom and dad there and attracted the baby bear with honey in her basket. She ran home with the bears and adopted the family of bears. They always visited the candy house. The end. Now I'll be sharing my Halloween story. Yay! I burst out the door. It was trick-or-treating time. We visited 20 houses, then we went to a really scary house. The old woman inside said, "Come on in." We came in. Then the woman disappeared and we saw 1 angry alligator, 2 barbaric bunnies, 3 crazy cats, 4 dangerously delicious donuts, 5 eager eggs, 6 fat farmers, 7 geared gardens, 8 hairy horses, 9 impatient igloos, 10 jerky jokers, 11 keyless kangaroos, 12 lace lions, 13 magic moms, 14 neon nouns, 15 orange oatmeals, 16 peeled papers, 17 qualified queens, 18 roaring roller coasters, 19 satisfied salamanders, 20 tired terns, 21 ugly unicycles, 22 vanilla vipers, 23 wacky Wednesdays, 24 x-ray xylophones, 25 yellow yodas, 26 Danny zebras. Then I saw another door and I told my friends, "There's another door." So we all saw a rope. We all got on We all got on and swung over to the door. We ran out and went home. Right when I got home, I hugged my non-magic mom. The end. My hopes and dreams. I hope I get a good part in both plays. I hope that I get one pass in Monopoly money. I hope I get a good grades. I hope I do good in third grade. I hope I get to learn about minerals. I hope I get a Chromebook. I hope I go in fourth grade. This next offer loves basketball, pizza, pigs, and sloths. He's thinking about becoming a teacher when he grows up. His eyes are brown and matches his brown hair. His proudest moment is his birth. One of his favorite memories is going to Panera with his mom. He loves the color green. His favorite ice cream treat is the cherry Pepsi float. Watching YouTube videos is one of his favorite things to do. He loves the morning, weekend, and snack and lit time. His birthday is April 3rd, 2009, and his favorite movie is Star Wars The Last Jedi. Let's have a round of applause for Paul Evans.
6: Thank you, Beatrice. We will be doing my raindrops story. Calling the cloud. Hello, my name's Paul. I'm in a cloud with other raindrops, like snow, mom, and pizza. The cloud was getting bigger and bigger and bigger. Then it happened. The cloud burst. Millions of raindrops had fallen. I felt sick. It hit the ground. I went into the sewers. It smelled like skunks the whole way throughout the whole space. 10 minutes later, I hit the ocean. The sun is out. I evaporated into the cloud. I found pizza, mom, and Snowy. That was awesome, I said. The end. My second one would be my alien story. One night, my dad told me a story about an alien that lived on a planet called Pizzeria. It was made out of pizza and cheese was the king. Sorry, Paul, I have no time to finish. Good night. I decided to go to the park. No people were in the park. Bang! Something hit the ground. Something came out. It's an alien. He was like 80 different colors. He had very small feet, large smile with blue teeth. His mouth was green and wore red earrings. The alien said, "Hey boy." I was silent. You have no stomach. You are awesome. You have glasses, yes? What do you do on your planet? I eat it. What? It's made out of pizza, he told me. Do you want to come to my house? Yes. You can hide in my pool. I can teach you something about our planet. 2 + 2 = 4. That's our math. Can you teach us something about your planet? You eat pizza by your feet. Are you going to stay or you must leave? Yes. He said yes. The end. And my last story is my Christmas story. Hello, my name's Pig. No one likes me or trusts me. I saw the Easter Bunny trying to end Christmas. No one would trust me if I tried to tell them that I knew his plan was to make Santa be asleep for Christmas. So it could not happen. I am too late. Santa is asleep. I am going to be Santa because Santa is asleep. And I can't wait for him. Christmas must go on. It was Christmas Eve. I had to be ready. Finally, I was ready. And the reindeers were ready. I'm off and away. It was going well. It was about 2 hours, but we did it. Santa was awake. We turned and we had a party to celebrate. Our next author we will introduce has blue eyes, brown hair, and was born on August the 22nd, 2009. Her favorite time was 8:30 in the morning, and her favorite sport was gymnastics. Her favorite color was lavender, and her best friend was baking with her mom. Her favorite food is her mom's meatballs. Her author's proudest moment was when she won fourth place in cross country. Her brother makes her laugh, and bunnies are her favorite animal because she thinks they are cute. She is 8 years old, and her favorite stores are. When she grows up, she wants to be a gymnast. Let's welcome our final offer, Avery Sinkar.
7: Thank you, Paul. Okay, so okay, so first I will be showing my I Am poem. So, I am in third grade. I wonder why the sun looks yellow. I hear beautiful birds singing. I see my class. I want a Chromebook. I think I will do good in third grade. I am in third grade. I pretend to have a friend named Bill. I feel good about my grades. I touch my soft pencil case. I worry I might get robbed. I hope I win the Monopoly game. I am in third grade. I understand third grade. I say, oh, donkeys, and where's puppy? I dream to be a doctor. I try to be kind, and I will be nice to all people. And next, I will be sharing my fall poem. So, autumn, cool, exciting, raining, cooking, laughing. I love to make pumpkin pie. Fall. And my final piece will be my Halloween story. And once upon a time, the clock struck 8. I ran outside and went to the neighbor's house. I started trick-or-treating. I was having a great night. Then the sky turned black and lightning struck. Bam! I ran to the nearest house and knocked on the door. And a witch opened it and said, what do you want? And I said, shelter. She said, come in. And I did. I saw 1 active antelope, 2 brave bears, 3 calm cats, 4 dynamic dogs, 5 eager elephants, 6 falling fools, 7 gentle ghosts, 8 helpful hammocks, 9 independent igloos, 10 jolly jaguars, 11 kind koalas, 12 loyal logs, 13 mighty monkeys, 14 neat nuns, 15 original opossums, 16 popular people, 17 quiet queens, 18 respectful rabbits, 19 skillful skunks, 20 thoughtful tortoises, 21 understanding unicorns, 22 violent vampires, 23 wonderful wolves, 24 x-ray xylophones, 25 youthful yards, 26 zooming zoos. And here's my picture.
8: 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I am in 9th grade at Montour High School, and you're listening to Youth Express. 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

0: Identity. I'm the boss. I'm the queen, you see? I can't help that people don't like me. I'm trying to live. I push these people to the edge. Always judging the book by its cover and the sickening. Why you always hating on my rhymes? Why you hating on the things that I do all the time? I make rhymes. I do it cause I want to. And then you say that's a stupid thing to do. I tell you shut your mouth, I'm not listening to wannabes. You tell me that my raps are bad, I turn around and come for you. Don't judge a book by its cover. The cover could be you. Don't judge a book by its cover. And you can be amazing too. Don't judge a book by its cover. The cover could be you. Don't judge a book by its cover. Cause you can be amazing too. I hope you learned the lesson that I told you. Cause anyone can be amazing. Judging books by its cover, don't know what's inside. Well, open up your eyes. Stop being mean and start learning. I'm pouring all my heart to all these people struggling. You can make a difference if you just believe it. Don't let nobody judge you. You just gotta be above them. Yeah, be above them, I ain't dreaming for no poverty. I'm dreaming for a mansion. I'm hunting bills, they stacking. My haters getting angrier. I tell them kick rocks, bro. They can't mess up my flow. These people wanna see me. These people wanna be me. 10 points for trying though. It's nice to know you like me though. Trying to put me on the spot to make me mad. Yet I'm still glad. I like to treat my people to a free verse. Give it everything I got. I am the new earth. Breathe the fumes of the rap queen. I am a goddess, the one and only. Please don't judge me. No, I'm not perfect. Neither is you though. You like taquitos? I like burritos. I'm saying fresh, cool kids in the building. I felt the pain inside. I turned it into pride. I like the ride. Step foot in my Bugatti. I'm not trying to make you mad, so be glad. Yeah, don't judge a book by its cover. The cover could be you. Don't judge a book by its cover. Cause you can be amazing too. Don't judge a book by its cover. The cover could be you. Don't judge a book by its cover. And you can be amazing too.
1: 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I'm in 11th grade at Montour High School, and you're listening to Youth Express. Catch the future.
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0: It's Matthew Ryan Miramontes, and I'm here with
1: Serena Zetz.
0: And we are at
1: the Andy Warhol's Youth Invasion.
0: And what are some of the things that you've seen so far?
1: I've seen a lot of kids making balloon animals and taking them around the museum, which is pretty cool. I like how it interacts with the art. And we also have a pretty talented magician floating around.

Thank you. We're almost an all-girl cover band, although we do some originals tonight, and we'll be doing one tonight. And we just want to take a second to thank Luke for filling in for us, for not only this show, but many shows. Thank you so much, Luke. This next one's an original. It's called Think Again. We hope you enjoy it.

0: I've already introduced Olivia and Luke, and we on drums we have Eva. And I'm Allison. Also, if you want to follow us, we're Wolfblood on Instagram, Facebook, Twitter. Well, not anymore. We don't have a Twitter. Okay, Facebook and Instagram, but it's BLUD. So hit us up.
1: So this is Matthew Maramontes, and I'm reporting live from the Youth Invasion at Pittsburgh, or with Youth Express at the Andy Warhol Museum, and I'm here with.
0: Oh, I'm Allison.
2: I'm Eva.
3: I'm Olivia.
1: And what instruments do you guys play?
0: I play mainly guitar in this band, and then
2: I play drums.
3: I play guitar.
1: And I saw you guys had some covers of Rage Against the Machine and the Black Keys. How did you guys go about picking those different songs to play?
0: Well, we kind of picked songs that like people knew, but also like artists that we really liked both together, really. So.
1: And I saw a move for original songs. Is there more original songs being written in the future, or are you just kind of sticking with the couple that you have right now?
0: We're definitely working on more originals, and we're hoping to record an EP very soon with our originals.
1: Do you guys have a website where people could check out your music or any shows coming up that people could see you at?
0: We have our Instagram, it's Wolfblood with BLUD, and then our Facebook is...

0: same thing. And we don't have any shows in May, but we have a lot coming up in June and over the summer, and we're really excited.
1: And any words on the future of Wolfblood?
0: I don't know. I think look out for us. We're all-girl band. We're ready to rock. Anything you want to add?
1: Hey, well, check out Wolfblood. They're sick. And this is Matthew Miramontes, and reporting live at the Youth Invasion at the Andy Warhol Museum.

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2: Hello, I'm Zara, and you're listening to a podcast from the Youth Media Center at SLB Radio. Today I'm joined by Adrian and Nevaeh. And today we'll be talking about how we convey ourselves through our art and our LEAP final projects for this year. What difficulties does this project present? Give each other advice on how to overcome them or embrace them. I'd say one of the hardest things about creating a project like the ones we do for LEAP is how emotionally vulnerable they are. You really have to put yourself out there and touch on a subject that otherwise you might not be comfortable just talking about.
3: I kind of agree with Zara because it's definitely... feels vulnerable because you're putting all this work and like how you feel about the topic out for all these people to come in and look and see at during the showcase. It's kind of like, oh, like all these people are looking at my, it's just awkward for me, I guess, in a way.
4: I feel like you just gotta look at it like they came here to see your project. So obviously not everybody's going to like it, but they're going to appreciate that you put in the time and effort to do a project.
2: I would like to discuss the narrative of my piece because although I don't have a tangible idea yet, I'm pretty confident about the concept. I think last year I created a piece that was kind of pushed upon me. Like whenever I create art, especially art that I'm presenting, my family kind of pressures me to make it about my Palestinian identity, to like put it out there and like talk about it. Like that's existing is resistance, so you have to keep existing. But I think this year I'm going to touch on more me as a person and make it like raw and messy and more my style.
3: For me, I'm not really set, like I'm not set on a project yet, but I definitely want to touch more on base of things like I'm in support of. Last year I did more about me with like mental health and like my personal story, but I really want to touch on something that's affecting everyone like globally. Not sure on what yet, but I'll get there.
2: Not to cut Adrian off, but I think that's all the time we have for today, so.
4: Oh, man.
2: All right. Thank you.
5: Hello, I'm Eva, and you are listening to a podcast from the Youth Media Center. I'm joined by
6: Elina,
7: Clara,
8: Mills,
9: Rosa,
10: Johanna,
11: Annika,
12: Adriana,
13: and Helena.
5: We are students from Malvern High School, and today we will be discussing the similarities and differences between cultures and lifestyles. What is your guys' favorite color?
10: Johanna.
7: Mine is yellow because it's light and I don't know. And green I also like because it's also a happy color and I don't know.
5: Okay, perfect.
7: Yeah.
9: So I like Rosa because it's like my name. Yeah. So yeah.
10: I like red. I like to wear red, so it's like...
5: Very nice.
14: I like navy blue.
5: Yeah.
14: I think my closet is full of navy blue.
12: I like green or like dark brown.
5: Okay.
9: Yeah.
12: It's good.
15: I think my favorite color is blue because it matches with my eyes.
11: My favorite color is definitely pink, but I look better in blue, so my closet's full of blue.
13: Yeah, I also like navy blue and rosa.
11: Rosa.
12: In both senses.
5: I love pink so much. Okay. Who was your guys' celebrity crush?
7: To be honest, I don't have one.
5: Okay, that's not... Come on.
7: Yeah, I have one, but I don't know his name.
5: Oh, okay. Okay.
7: But, yeah, I also like Jude Bellingham.
5: Ah.
7: Yeah. But, yeah. The one... Who's really my crush? I don't know his name.
5: Oh, okay.
15: I think my celebrity crush right now is like Drew Starkey from Outer Banks. But he's not. I don't know. He's good looking.
11: I'm definitely not pronouncing this right, but my celebrity crush is Charles Leclerc.
7: Charles Leclerc.
11: Oh, yeah.
5: Leclerc. Okay. Yeah. Get it, girl.
9: Oh, yeah, nice. I don't know if you know him, guys, but. I like Aaron Piper.
7: Yeah.
9: I know him.
7: Yeah, I know him.
9: Okay, cool.
14: I really like JJ from Outer Banks.
5: Yes!
12: I also think like Charles Leclerc. That's such a good one.
5: Yeah. Yes. Yes. Do you guys know who Jacob Elordi is?
7: Yeah, of course.
5: I love him.
11: All my friends love him. I don't see it.
5: Really?
7: Mm-hmm. Why?
5: Well, he's English, and so that's like 10 times better.
11: I mean, he has a nice body. He doesn't have a nice face.
5: Okay. Okay, what is the worst food that you've ever eaten? Like, ever? Oh. Like, that you, like, would just, like, spit out if you ate it right now?
6: Meat.
7: Okay. Yeah.
5: Yeah?
6: Mm-hmm.
15: I think liver.
5: Ugh, liver.
7: What is this?
5: Liver?
7: Yeah.
5: It's like the liver of animals, like intestines.
7: Liver.
11: It's like the worst thing I've ever had, which is, it's really typically German, but I don't like it. It's Spargel. I don't like it.
7: I love Spargel. Yeah,
5: I don't like it.
11: Mm-hmm. Yeah.
7: But I also don't like coriander.
5: Yeah.
7: But.
5: Yeah.
6: I don't like fish.
11: Like lux.
5: Really? Not even like salmon. Not even like a white fish.
11: I only like tuna fish.
5: Okay. Okay. Do you eat sushi?
11: Yes.
5: Okay.
11: Only with tuna fish and chicken.
5: Oh, that's smart. Chicken.
11: Yes.
5: Okay. Okay. What about you?
7: What?
5: I hate mushrooms.
11: Oh yeah.
5: No.
6: They're disgusting.
5: No.
11: I like mushrooms.
7: I love mushrooms.
6: Well, like pasta with mushrooms. So, oh my god.
11: Yeah. That's so good.
5: Nine.
6: It's off. Gross.
10: I don't like the white sausage that we have in Germany.
5: Wait, I don't like currywurst.
11: No, yeah,
6: me neither.
11: Me neither. Yes.
14: I hate seafood.
12: I don't like crab.
5: Okay. Do you guys like lobster legs? Like, you know, the kind that you crack and you dip in butter?
14: Sounds so disgusting.
5: Okay. Okay.
13: Guys, what's your favorite perfume?
5: Gute Frage.
11: You guys know Kaoli, the pink one?
5: Yes!
11: Fuji, vanilla,
5: yes!
11: Something?
5: I love that one. I have that, and it's the best.
11: I'm going to drop $100 on it. I don't feel good.
5: Am I wearing it? Nine. I can't remember.
15: I think my favorite one right now is like from Paco Rabanne or something. Mm-hmm. Olympia, it's called.
7: So my favorite is from Yves Saint Laurent, the light one, you know? And I love all the body sprays from Sol de Janeiro.
5: Oh, yes. Yes!
11: I love that.
13: So my favorite right now is like one from Lancôme. I don't know which one, but yeah.
5: Mm-hmm. Yes. Have you tried their lotion?
11: Yeah.
5: Oh, I love it. I have a big tube of it. I love Sol de Janeiro so much.
7: Yeah, me too.
10: I'm usually wearing Miss Dior, classic, but
14: I love Perfect by Marc Jacobs.
5: Wait, what?
14: Perfect by Marc Jacobs.
5: Jacobs. Oh, I thought she was.
14: Not Jacobs.
5: I love Marc Jacobs perfume.
14: Yeah.
5: Those are good perfumes. Okay.
7: What's your type?
5: Oh my god.
11: Charles Leclerc.
5: German. Just kidding.
11: We'll find you someone.
15: I don't think I have one.
5: What? Okay.
7: I don't care, but he has to be tall.
5: Yeah, yes. Tall. Yeah. I agree.
7: Taller than me.
5: I agree. Well, that's all we have for now. Thank you for listening to a broadcast from the Youth Media Center at SLB Radio.
7: Bye.
6: Bye. Bye. See you.
8: My name is Serenity, and I am 12 years old.
16: My name is Ariana, and I am also 12 years old.
17: I'm Jude, 11.
18: My name is Caleb, 11.
8: The best restaurant that I like, in my opinion, is McDonald's because, like, it's very good. The favorite thing on the menu for me is the French fries and the caramel frappe. And for my other one, I would pick Chick-fil-A because of their waffle fries and their spicy deluxe sandwich.
16: All right, so I like Pot Pies because I like getting their garlic sauce chicken. I think it's pretty good, and I also like their Louisiana hot chicken, but I think that could be a little too spicy at times. And with that, I would get their fries. I really enjoy their fries because it's like not too salty but not too bland at the same time. And I also like the pink frozen lemonade.
17: I like McDonald's because their McFlurries are amazing, and they used to have so many flavors, but now they only got, like, Oreo and sometimes s'more. I also like their chicken nuggets because they're really crispy, and they have really good ranch.
18: I was also going to say McDonald's and Chick-fil-A.
8: If I'm being honest, Panera Bread is my third favorite fast food place because of its bread. And I think, like, it's very known, but, like, they have this little bowl bread, like, where you pour the soup in. That's very good also.
17: I love their mac and cheese. It's just, like, really good, and it's not, like, the cheese isn't thick. It's, like, really gooey. Really good with bread.
19: I like Itchy Bun. I like their onion soup, and I also like their chicken fried rice and chicken fried rice with noodles.
17: I have a question we could do next. What is your favorite kind of chip? Like, bag chips like Doritos, Fritos, Takis. And it can be specific, like dragon chili Takis, something like that.
8: What I think is I would prefer hot fries or hot Cheetos because they're really good, although they're like really crunchy and too hard to bite in sometimes.
19: My favorite type of chips are Chester's hot fries because I just enjoy the crunch on them.
17: Hot Cheetos, hot fries, because they're not like spicy but also kind of sour. Like, they're spicy and I can enjoy them a lot better than normal Cheetos.
18: I would say Takis or Cheetos since I kind of like spicy food.
17: Kayla, do you have a specific kind of Takis?
18: I either like the blue Takis or the normal Takis.
17: What is your favorite place to shop, and if this place is closed now, still say it.
18: Don't have a favorite store.
19: My favorite place to shop is the mall because it has a lot of different varieties of stores. But if I had to pick like a couple stores, I would pick Journeys for the shoes because I feel like Journey has a lot of nice shoes. They have Timberlands. I like Timberlands. I'm going to get some. And they also have Uggs, and I really enjoy wearing Uggs. And they also have Asics or Famous Footwear. For clothes, I would pick Rue 21. And for, like, jewelry, I would pick also Rue 21 and Claire's. I feel like Claire's has pretty good options, but I feel like they need to get some more nose rings because some people have nose rings and they don't really have a lot of options for nose rings. They pierce people's nose there, so I feel like they should have different varieties of nose rings.
8: I would rather go to, like, Lululemon, Famous Footwear. If it's in food places, I would go to, like, the Food Courtroom or to Auntie Anne's. That's my favorite thing in the world.
17: If I could go anywhere in the food court, I'd go to, like, China Me, which is this place that has really good orange chicken. I also like the Lego store. In Macy's, they have a small Toys R Us, which is closed, but I like to go there because I never got to go to a real one, and it sounded cool.
19: My name is Ariana.
8: My name is Serenity.
18: Kayla.
17: My name is Jude.
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20: My name is Marley. I am in second grade at the Environmental Charter School in Pittsburgh, Pennsylvania. Pollution makes me concerned about the future of the world, and here's why. Did you know up to 100,000 animals are killed every year because of pollution? Instead of polluting, I wish people would stop and think about what could happen to the earth. Pollution puts bad things in the air that we don't need, such as carbon monoxide, carbon dioxide, and volatile organic compounds, to name a few. It uses electricity and that makes power, and when you have the heat on, it makes pollutants in the air. It's not safe for the earth, and sometimes it kills living things. It's been estimated that 1 million seabirds and 100,000 mammals are killed every year by pollution. Pollution impacts all of us. I think we can work together to make the world a better place. This is Marley for the Environmental Charter School Second Grade Persuaders.
21: Hi, my name is Grace, and I'm a 12th grade student at City Charter High School. 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The piece I will be discussing is for LEAP, which stands for Leadership, Excellence, Access, and Persistent Programs End of the Year Showcase. As an artist, what makes me want to be part of this program or just be creative in general is just I feel like whenever I create, it's for emotion, and sometimes it's also not. It's definitely diverse. I feel like as an artist, you don't have to be visually appealing to everybody to mean something. Usually people create to send a message, and sometimes people create just so they can feel something, so they can be creative. I just think that the program I'm attending, LEAP, it basically helps you tell a story, which I feel like, as I said, art helps with. LEAP basically just teaches us different ways that people have shared their stories and how those stories may have been hidden throughout the years and how we can express them, like, publicly. How we can spread the word about important issues. Artists that inspires me to create is practically any artist out there. I feel like any artist on the internet specifically, because the internet's everywhere, you can't really escape it. I think they all inspire me, especially ones that are just around my age, because it gives me a perspective that they have grown differently than me. They had their own life where they had learned different techniques and stuff. And me seeing that, it just feels like we're all completely unique, different, and different people. Especially, I feel like artists that base their whole entire, like, channel or account to give tutorials to people, that means a lot to me. That can inspire practically any artist, because they're able to practice based off of somebody else's directions alone. I think when I was younger, I was definitely helped a lot by artists on the internet that offer tutorials because they want to help people. And I think besides artists that are out there to create tutorials, I think music artists, poets are also like inspirations to anybody, especially me. Any artist that I think is on my playlist overall inspires me, because whenever I listen to music, I'll be like wanting to draw all of a sudden. And that can also not just be restricted to music alone, or paintings, drawings. It can also be just movies or TV shows, because that itself is art. They tell stories in their own way. And I usually just feel like I want to just draw whatever I feel whenever I watch something, too. Thoughts, feelings, or memories that I want to invoke in this piece for myself and the audience is a crazy question. I think because of recent matters that are kind of spreading popularity, and this just came to mind to me at first, I'm speaking out personally against AI and AI art, because artificial intelligence is hard to escape today in a world where a lot of companies don't want to waste their money on real artists and think it's a lot easier and cheaper to just have AI do the work for them, because I don't know, they just think it's a better part for their business. But obviously, I don't agree with that, because AI, it does grow, but it only grows because of us entirely. It grows because of humans that it's taking from. And so eventually, if AI ever comes to a point where no artists are allowed to be able to work because AI had just taken over, it can't really grow anymore, because there's no new art to consume to develop more. It just feels like a theme where a lot of people remain unappreciated until the last second. It's like in every movie out there, somebody that will be like a martyr, they're the one that speaks for everybody, and they're right the whole time, but nobody believes them until the very end. I feel like that's what the situation is. The other day, I saw a Verizon advertisement, and it was on TV. So usually when you see something on TV, you believe that it's fully developed, it's professional, but to my dismay, it was obviously artificial intelligence, it's AI, and it made me clearly disappointed. as somebody who doesn't use Verizon, but I also use my own network provider, I feel like if it comes to a point where almost everything that I've used and supported by myself because it doesn't use AI, it eventually does use AI, I wouldn't know where to go from there because it doesn't like feel natural. Because in artists, you can tell that they put time and effort and they care about what they do because they obviously worked hard for it in the first place. It's just whenever I see people disagree saying that AI is better and it's better developed and more creative, I just want them to like wonder, where is this AI getting its stuff from in the first place? I don't think it'd be anything without the artist today. My final product, when I'm imagining it currently, I just want it to invoke AI before. AI before it developed how it is now and how it's tried to perfect itself, I feel like I'd want to create a piece that's mainly imperfection, because while humans are imperfect and they are prone to having their mistakes, they are able to grow and also notice their mistake quickly. Because in AI, they won't care because they're a freaking robot. They won't automatically notice their mistakes unless they're prompted to make a whole new art piece entirely. But when you're somebody who draws and you look back at your old art, for me personally, I'll just want to redraw it and see how much I've grown. But as an artificial intelligence, as AI, you'll just have a whole new prompt entirely. It won't be the same thing as you had before because it's a completely new art style that it stole from. I imagine that when I'd create it, it'd have not realistic features, like three eyes, noses merging into each other, hands merging into each other, an extra hand, an extra finger, because it's obvious right now to tell that it's AI, but I feel like in the future, it's gonna be harder, but I just wanted to pick a piece where it was like, you could clearly tell that it's AI and that it won't be as perfect as a human's imperfection. As I said here, to get very specific, I just said that they steal from others, like I said earlier, because AI literally won't be anything. It's artificial. That means it's artificially stealing art. So in the future, there is a point where it won't be able to have new pieces to steal from. Because, like mentioned, companies think that it's cheaper to steal from these people. So obviously, a lot more companies are going to jump on the bandwagon, and so these artists won't be getting paid because they won't be getting hired. So then there just won't be anywhere to steal from. So all the movies, all the TV shows, I've been seeing actors that are having AI, and it'd be a young, beautiful AI woman. And so obviously, a lot of companies want old and youthful actors, so they'd pick that over anybody else any day, I'd assume. So it just feels like it's starting to become everywhere, and I just wanted to invoke a piece where you can tell that it's starting to grow everywhere. And just because it's starting to spread doesn't mean it's good at all. In conclusion, I just feel like as an artist, watching AI spread everywhere is really starting to hurt me because I know how much emotion can be put into something just for it to get stolen in the first place. I really hope that this future realizes how much it's starting to ruin the environment just for a couple of cuts on the money.
0: Hello, my name is Finn, and I'm a 12th grade student at City Charter High School. You're listening to an artist statement recorded in the Youth Media Center at SLB Radio. This piece I will be discussing is for the Leadership, Excellence, Access, and Persistence Program's end-of-year showcase. When it comes to being an artist, I think I'm more casual with it. So I'm not really too creative. I'm not making much, but I want to do more, and I don't have that much motivation for it. But I say, like, an artist that inspires me, one of my really close friends, she makes, like, a lot of really good art of characters and stuff, and seeing her talent has just like given me more motivation and inspiration, because she's been doing this for like 10 years, and just seeing how well she does gives me inspiration to do similar, even if I still kind of compare myself and it makes it harder. But that's fine. It's always good to set goals, I think. I say as of now, I don't have like a direct idea of what I'm going to do, but you know, I think I might do like just like kind of what I did last year, some sort of minor political thing, because there's a lot of political issues going on and not everyone's fully aware of it, even though I think it's like really obvious and like right in everyone's face. But apparently to some people it isn't. So, you know, gotta have someone that's going to express that, someone that's going to be here, like saying all that. I'm thinking, again, just like last year, I'm going to do it as a poster, because it's like, it's like a kind of simple thing to do, which is better for me because I'm not too good at making things, but it can still get thoughts across very well, especially if you do like really good with imaging and whatnot, like making it pop more and draws people's attention. So hopefully with what I make, everyone will be able to like understand what I'm trying to say with it. But I do have some fear that some people are going to be a little bit more dense and just not fully understand it, because there's a lot of people like that. But again, hopefully everyone can. And that is all.
1: 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I'm in 10th grade at Montour High School, and you're listening to Youth Express. 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
3: Hello, my name is Nevaeh. I'm a 12th grade student at City Charter High School. 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The piece I'll be discussing is for the Leadership, Excellence, Access, and Persistence Program End of the Year Showcase. For me, I think as an artist, I'm very open. I'm always changing how I like to express myself and my art. I always end up switching. Like at first, I really loved to express myself through painting and drawing, all that type of stuff. But I think over the years, I've definitely changed the way I like to express myself. Like right now, I'm more into expressing myself through photography, and I've been really into more fashion media, if you can consider that as an art. I feel like it is, but I definitely like that more. I'm going more in that direction. I feel like what made me want to do this program is the idea of being around other people my age who just want to make a change or a difference in their community or around the world, no matter how big or small it is. I feel like everyone here wants to change something for the better, or yeah. Honestly, I also just love the idea of like being around other creative people and us bonding with that, different experiences and showing each other's art. I just like connecting with that. I feel like I don't have a set type of art or artist that inspires me at the moment. I take inspiration from everyone and everything around me. Everything inspires me in different ways. I like to pick up different things from, like I said, everywhere around me and include that in my art, whether it's the people, the things I see, just all that type of stuff. Okay, so I know we're supposed to know not exactly what we want to do yet for our creative piece. If I'm being honest, I don't have like a set idea on what I want to do for the project piece. But I definitely want to make sure that I'm confident with it this time. I feel like last year, while it was like good, I got the project done on time and everything, I wasn't as confident as I should have been in what I did. I feel like there was a lot of things at the end that I wanted to change. And this year, especially since it's our last year, I want to make sure I'm fully confident in what I'm going to do. So, yeah, while I'm not sure exactly what I want to do, and like I said, I want to make sure I'm confident with what I want this year. I definitely want to go more the photography route. Last year, like I said, I did painting, but like I said, over the years, like the idea of the way I like to express myself has changed, definitely to photography, so probably going to go that route this year. Yeah, once again, I'm not exactly sure yet, but
2: I'll figure that out sooner or later. So, yeah, I guess this is the end of my artist statement. Thank you.
4: Hello, my name is Styx. I am a 12th grader at City High. I'm currently 18. You are listening to a artist statement recorded at the Youth Media Center at SLB Radio. I'm going to be making an art piece for LEAP, which is a thing at CMU that is connected with City High and now currently a few other schools. I'm just going to go off script a little bit. I think everybody should feel like they can create something, and like everyone should have the feeling they can make something, even if it's not art. I feel like everyone should have the feeling that they are allowed to make art, or they can make art, because everyone can make art. Not all art has to be good. It could be pretty bad sometimes. Some of the best art could be considered the worst art, you know. I'm inspired by Frida Kahlo, the show Space Ghost, Coast to Coast, and Mystery Science Theater 300. None of those things are really connected, but I feel like they're all really easy to tell that someone went, hey, I want to make a thing. And then they did it. And that's what it is. That's what you get in. If anyone's listening to this, please watch Space Ghost Coast to Coast. Because I dressed up like Moltar for Halloween and no one knew what I was. Although that is most of my Halloween costumes. But it's a good show. You should watch it. It's fun. They interviewed talking heads, I think. I want other people to be empowered by my art. That would be the highest honor, to have someone be like, hey, I really like this thing, and it's a thing I made. I also, as an artist, I would love if something I made was turned into a children's theater project. I would love to see a bunch of children reenact something I made for fun. I think it would be funny and fun to watch. I don't really know what my project is going to look like right now, but I know I want it to be interactive. I just thought of an idea that could relate to what I'm doing right now, which is a podcast or a radio show that's called Nerd Out, where basically it's just a bunch of people calling in to just yap about a thing they love, and no matter how weird it is and no matter how strange it is, just you get to talk about whatever you want. I might actually do that now that I'm talking about it. That sounds like a lot of fun. Oh, also, my pronouns are they, them. I forgot to do that. And final words from me. Be punk, be yourself. Bye.
22: Hello. My name is Amina, and I'm a 12th grade student at City High. You're listening to an artist statement recorded in the Youth Media Center at SLB Radio. The piece I will be discussing is for the Leadership, Excellence, Access, and Persistence Program's End of the Year Showcase. To be honest, I'm not really into art, or I'm not really an artsy person unless I am kind of in the space of it, or like I'm forced to draw something, or like writing. I'm not really good at that. So if it's something that's given to me, I will try my best to achieve that art piece to make it, you know, readable, look good, or make it colorful, whatever it is that I need it to be an art piece. I do like to put my creativity to the test. Whenever I try my hardest to like come up with like a piece or like you know, writing, I try to think of ways to be different. Obviously, I'm not an artsy person. Like, I try to step out of my comfort zone whenever it comes to like drawing and stuff like that. So whenever I work hard on a piece and I feel like it's done, or I feel very good about it, you know, I probably ask for second opinions just to see what I should add, you know, because I do want it to look the best possible. Obviously, nothing's perfect, but I want it to look like I've worked hard on it and I put every thought in my brain into it as well. I don't really have a specific art style that I follow or that I look up to, or an artist that I look up to. I just go with the flow. I just go with whatever is given to me, or if like I'm in school and we're doing like maybe stations and they're like, oh, do this for like a grade, I will try my best to, like, put my creativity into it, even though I'm not really into that. Like, especially with art, I probably am the worst at it. Like, I'm just genuinely being honest, but I do feel like whenever I do my art styles, it usually goes with, like, writing. I'm not really good at writing, but I will literally try my best. So I don't have, like, a specific art style that I follow. I just do whatever pops up on my mind. Like, you know, I really love drawing flowers. So if it's like, oh, you can free draw or something, I will, like, draw leaves, flowers, and, like, just agricultural things that just pop up in my mind. Whatever piece I decide to create, I want people to feel like, wow. Like, I really want to put people in shock or, like, in, like, disbelief. Like, I want people to get excited of, like, the surprise of what I just made, or I want, like, reactions out of people. Like, I feel like I don't really do that often, but obviously, like, whenever I do create, like, any type of art piece, I do get that sometimes, but I also feel like I don't do enough. Like, last showcase, I wasn't really happy about my art piece, although I worked very hard on it and I was really anxious about the whole thing. But surprisingly, I was shocked that many people loved it, and, like, you know, it really made me feel better about my art piece. So that's how I want it to make others feel. Like, although I don't like it, I know there are people out there who would. I would definitely say a fear that I have about my project would probably be, like, not having enough color on it, not putting too much effort, because I do want to put as much effort into it as I can, so, like, people actually learn or, like, see something out of it or get something out of the art piece and, like, wow, find it interesting or whatever, and they talk about it. Like, you know, I don't want it to be boring. That's what I want. And honestly, I do want, right now I am thinking of writing a poem, because, like, I'm just not, like, sure if I want to make, go on the same route as drawing something again, like making an art piece. Like, I want to write. Like, I'm not really good at writing, but I really want to put my writing skills to the test once more. So maybe make it lengthy. And also, I want to talk about my life. I honestly want to talk about my life, or just me as a person in general, my thoughts, my feelings, and, like, how it is to be a young Black Muslim girl in this day and age, or just dealing with mental health, like, something around that. I don't know.
9: Hello, my name is Alexis. I'm in fourth grade at Lincoln. I think it's cool to care, and so do the people at Mothers Against Drunk Driving. The people at Mothers Against Drunk Driving work to reduce injuries and deaths caused by drunk drivers. They support police officers who work to eliminate drunk driving technologies that prevent cars from starting if a driver is drunk, and public education about driver safety. More information is available at 1-800-GET-MED or MED.org. Mothers Against Drunk Driving, another example of people who know it's cool to care.
12: Hello, my name is Jay Moore. I'm a 12th grader at City Charter High School. You are listening to an artist statement recorded in the Youth Media Center at SLB Radio. The piece I will be discussing is for the Leadership, Excellence, Access, and Persistence Program End of the Year Showcase. I'm an artist who brings things to light and connects impacts and show how all things and problems are connected, and that there should be a change made within society. I love bringing awareness to topics and impacts because it helps make changes in the world. An art form that excites me and inspires me when I create art is photography. Photography excites me because it can speak a thousand words and can tell a multitude of emotions to someone. When I create my art pieces, I want to raise awareness because I also love helping people. And if my art can make a change in society and help people understand about the impacts or problems in society, then I feel successful. What I want for my final project and my showcase, I want my project to be orange photos depicting a global impact, and I want the size to be medium. But what I fear for my project is that it won't work correctly and it won't make an impact or change anyone's mind. But what I hope for my project is that it will raise awareness for other global impacts. Thank you.
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13: Sarah,
14: Charlotte,
23: Evelyn,
24: Christian,
25: and Shane.
10: We're students from Upper St. Clair High School, and we're here to talk about things that happen at the school that people might not know about. For one thing, I'll have to say the musicals and plays, everyone puts in a whole bunch of effort to make them. We just finished up doing Dracula for the fall play, and for the spring musical, we are going to be doing Mamma Mia, which is going to be so much fun to do. Is there any other like after-school clubs that you guys are into or anything?
25: I like Wing Club. Once a month, we'll go to a restaurant and you just eat wings.
10: The student council is running a blood drive, which is pretty cool. We had signups last week, and this coming week is when they're actually going to start doing the blood drive. I'm part of the National Honor Society, and we did volunteer to help out signups for the blood drive, and there's currently signups to volunteer to help out with the actual blood drive.
26: I'd probably say somebody who does a lot for the school is Luca Corey. He is a student. He's in 10th grade. If anyone knows who that is, you know, every single day I look up to him because I see the great things he's doing at the school, and it makes me want to do better, like, as a person.
27: Okay, Natalie, she's just really underappreciated for, like, everything she does for the school. I think she needs more recognition.
10: I'm going to be straying from the students section for a moment, and one faculty member that I think is underappreciated is the librarian, Mrs. Finnis. In the past years, like, she does everything to help out. I was in Spanish class and they told us to get a Spanish book, and she didn't really have one in the library, so she went out of her way to get some from the public library to bring, which is actually pretty nice, and she's really helpful for different things as well. For Youth Express, this is Adriana,
13: Sarah,
14: Charlotte,
23: Evelyn,
24: Christian,
25: and Shane.
10: Thank you for listening.
13: This is Abby. I'm in 11th grade at Montour High School, and you're listening to Youth Express. Catch the future.
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0: This is Mason.
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5: 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We're 8th grade students from Environmental Charter School, and we're here to talk about music.
28: I listen to a variation of music. I listen to a lot of pop, and I would say alt music.
29: 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I just like whatever I like.
30: I listen to a lot of stuff. 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
31: I listen to Mac Miller. Hey, I love him. I listen to Morgan Wallen, too. Have you guys ever heard about Tate McRae?
30: I know, like, one or two songs.
12: I've been listening to Rod Wave.
32: Oh. I've been broke so many times, I don't know what to feel.
12: So I have a YouTube Shorts account, right? And I make funk songs, right? And then I make troll face edits out of the funk songs, right? And I post them on YouTube Shorts, and I get a bunch of views. My last video, I got 20 views. 15 of them were from my cousins, 4 of them were from my mom's, and then 7 of them were from my dog.
30: Well, I'm not really making my own music, but I take singing lessons, and I'm doing a little bit of piano in that. I mainly just do singing of songs that I like and I already know.
28: I am learning how to play the piano or the keyboard. I am interested in music in, like, a band way. I don't really have a plan for what I want to do with it.
31: I like to make music, but, like, I like to make Notre Dame music. Like, you know Notre Dame, the college, right? So, like, their theme songs, like, I try to make music for that, but it's like, do-do-do-do-do-do-do, and like that. Yeah, it's pretty cool.
18: I make beats for Osama-san. He makes a song out of the beats, and he sends it back to me, and I can listen to it, and then he releases it.
12: Go check out my La Boo Boo Funk remix.
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15: William Bergman,
16: Jamal Chari,
17: Aiden Pratt,
19: and Damian Hill.
14: We're base grad students at Westinghouse High School, and today we're going to be discussing the Westinghouse Bulldogs or environments in our school.
15: Damian, going into your senior year, how you feel about the upcoming season?
19: I honestly feel like this is the season where I got to make my mark in Westinghouse's history. I got to feel me like a standard and a objective I always wanted to reach. I always wanted to be the best or one of the best. So that's what I feel like.
14: And Aiden Proud, you being a senior in your environment, how does it feel to just come to Westinghouse High School every day?
17: Westinghouse High School is a pretty good school. You know, most people look at Westinghouse High School as a bad school, as if it's a bad environment. And honestly, it's pretty good, to
19: just
17: be honest.
19: Just be chilling, for real.
15: Yeah,
19: just
15: bro.
8: Really chill.
15: You got to agree on that.
14: Because of where it's located, you know, a lot of people there are predominantly black. And being a statistic in Pittsburgh, in the east side of Pittsburgh, going up there, you'll be looked at wrong.
19: Looked at as either a thief, mugger, robber, anything that's bad.
8: Or a threat to your neighborhood.
19: Yeah.
15: My personal opinion, I think it's all like want to. Some people in the school don't want to do it. Like, there's some people who do want to learn, like, you mean?
19: And there's some people that just come to school to just sit there all day.
14: I think there's a lot of racism, like, going around places and seeing people and how to look at you or treat you a different way just because of how you look or who you are, you know, that stuff. It hurts to see, but you're used to it.
8: It's reality.
19: Yeah, it is reality.
8: Really can't do nothing to that. You know, we could go some places, like we're going places for football.
14: Oh, so more on the bright side, Wonka, you got a basketball game tonight against Furl. How do you feel about that?
15: I'm feeling great. About to try to go for a double-double again. That's what I'm averaging on.
17: Let's talk about last week's game.
15: Yeah, we took a loss to Stow Rocks, man. It was a tough loss. But we're going to bounce back against Farrell, man.
17: What do you think was the specific problem in the game that y'all could have changed?
15: We needed more intensity. Missed shots.
17: I feel like I didn't see a three to the fourth quarter.
15: Yeah, man. Well, I don't know. We was just cold. We was in a slump.
19: Yeah.
17: Talk to Tommy. But y'all scared a little bit? Because in the gym, y'all make every shot.
15: Yeah, bro. Our first home game, we kind of had the nerves. Yeah, I don't Jitters. Know. But, yeah, we got a home game against Phil tonight at 7 o'clock. We're going to get them win. It's going to look good today.
14: Aiden, I know you're real good on the academic part. How do you feel like school and academics is at Westinghouse altogether?
17: Work's pretty easy, kind of. But, like, I'm really only good at math. Reading, I'm okay.
14: Damian Hill, you being a senior next year, how do you feel going into the season after having a losing season?
19: I feel like we got to go get back. Simple as that. We got to go get back, for real.
15: Jamar, going into your junior year, like, how are you prepping for the off season?
8: I'm prepping by just, like, trying to get better every day, working out, you know, keeping my body in shape.
15: Any plans for the off season, like, stepping on?
8: Yeah, I'm playing for 4-2 Elite. It's a good program, real strong. I feel like once I go up there, it's going to feel like family. I'm just fit right in.
15: Class of 2028 to break it.
17: I got a question for Josiah Collins.
14: Yes, sir.
17: What made you commit to Akron?
14: What made me commit to Akron was the hospitality. You know, it was one of my better options. So I just went there and took and ran with it.
15: You was recently up Akron like a couple of weeks ago, right?
14: Uh-huh.
15: How did you like it up there? Like, how was it?
14: I liked it. You know, they was just showing me around the campus more. I seen it a lot of times, but this time I seen the dorms where I'll be staying at, and I feel solidified up there. I feel like it's home.
15: That's great.
19: What would you say is the most things that stood out about the school when you were thinking about your choices for school?
14: Things that stood out was the coaching. You know, everybody's going to be on you. It's not, you're not just going to be up there, feel me? They're going to make sure you on your P's and Q's and doing what you got to do, or you're going to be at home.
19: Hold you accountable when it's needed.
15: That's yes, Division I level football.
14: Yes, sir.
8: You know, I heard they let you take the whole team out to Akron on a visit. How was that?
14: That was good. Being able to show my guys something new, get them out of their typical environment.

0: shit was Temple, my sophomore year. Around like week three, I had posted my mid-season film, and they came. It was like that off-season, like, I put in a lot of work. You know, I was working out two times before the regular practice, and it just paid off, and it showed quick. Temple, I had a scholarship from them, but I don't think it was a good fit for me. I did an unofficial visit up there, and it was right in the middle of the hood. It was just, I could go to Westinghouse and just call it college.
1: For real.
0: It's not in the best place, so I would want to go somewhere where I'm separated around different things, and somewhere that's a better fit for me, and I was Akron. The team's good. It's a small MAC school, so they're not the best team in the MAC, but the team's good, you know. It's like I said, like, they're going to be holding you accountable. You're not just going to be there doing anything. You're going to be there getting better, focusing on yourself, perfecting your craft, and hopefully to go to a higher level.
2: Josiah, any advice for upcoming players coming into the next season?
0: Advice I would give is to just keep your head down. You know, a lot of people don't always get recognized at the beginning of their work, but that's when they stop, when they don't get recognized, when they just started the work. Just keep your head down, keep working. If you go, they're going to find you.
3: How do y'all feel about the Eagles?
2: The Eagles stink, man. They stink.
0: I don't like them. I feel like Jalen Hurts got exposed.
2: High school quarterback, man.
4: I just don't understand. He's never going to. He's not top five, not top ten to me. I just don't. I don't like him. I'm being honest. I just don't
5: understand why Jalen Hurts even comes up in his conversations. He's not on that level. Like who can I can't even compare him to nobody because he's not on that level. He's like, you know, Perry type of quarterback. He's not that type of guy. He's not like a Westhouse type of guy.
0: Yeah, Jalen Hurts, he's not on that level, you know. He's just not good enough.
2: He's just not elite.
0: He got exposed, you know. Of course, Jeff's going to be mad. He's just not good enough.
2: So he never was.
3: What do Jalen Hurts have to get better at?
2: Throwing. Yeah, accuracy. He can't throw deep ball.
0: He has to get better at, you know, throwing the ball in tough situations. You know, he's seen it in the last game they were in. You know, wait. Naughty, he played good the last game they was in.
4: Five interceptions.
0: They play some weak guys, though.
2: They played the Raiders. They played the Raiders.
4: How y'all feel about how JSN's playing? Like, what would y'all say is y'all top three right now? Everybody get a chance to name top three.
2: You don't
4: got it. Side of the room.
3: Top three what?
4: Top three receivers in the league right now.
3: JSN.
4: That's one person, gang.
3: The best right now.
4: Gang, there's three you can name. JSN. Three. Stop acting like you can't name three receivers.
0: If he can, I'll help him. Exactly. I have to go JSN right now, and then I'll have to go Malik Nabers before he got injured. He was off to a great start. But that game, that was crazy. And then I would probably go, I don't know. I like GP too, but I don't really know if he's having the best season. That's just my opinion of who I like.
4: Are you going off this season?
0: Yeah.
4: Oh, I was about to say. Okay, that makes more
0: sense. Yeah, I'll throw GP in there.
4: If we go off this season, I'm going JSN. I'm going George Pickens. I'm going to be honest. I'm going to go George Pickens second. And I'll take Jettis just because Jettis is still the best.
2: Seahawks fan, I could talk about JSN all day.
4: St. Brown, I ain't got really too
2: much to say. St. Brown's a dog.
4: He's just a consistent
2: He's playing with a torn.
0: He said something about the Lions. That reminded me. I'll put J-Mo in there before GP.
4: Ooh, I like that. I like that.
0: I might take Amaral over Chase, too.
4: Ooh, nah.
2: Yeah, he's balling this season. He's balling this season. He's balling.
6: Guys, no one has said Puka.
2: No,
5: I was just about to say, I got Jason, James Williamson, and Puka. Puka been balling.
2: I got Jason, Jamar Chase, and Puka.
7: Top three is hard right now.
2: For me. No, I'm going to pick Puka second, Jamar Chase, and George Pickens.
0: So, what y'all
3: saying, like, Wait, is y'all saying Jamar Chase this year in y'all top three?
5: Jamar Chase.
3: Or is y'all just saying because he is top two receivers in the league?
0: He's just top two receivers in the league.
5: He's top two.
3: Because y'all really think he's top three this season? Jamar Chase.
5: No, this season. I don't think he's top three.
0: I like Devontae Adams more than Puka. Yeah, if I'm going over to the Rams, I'm taking somebody out of LA.
2: I'm taking
0: the Adams. The guy's a technician. You can't deny it. You know, he showcases it at a high level every week. And makes a lot of plays.
5: Devontae Adams shows he's a veteran receiver. He shows that he's a vet.
2: How do y'all feel about the college football playoffs on Saturday?
4: Ooh.
0: I feel like Notre Dame should be in the conversation. That's a team that didn't get to prove themselves.
5: Notre Dame's not better than Miami. Miami's blowing them out the water.
2: Do y'all think
0: Miami did, in fact, beat Notre Dame, but Notre Dame has beat three teams that Miami has lost to. I do feel like Notre Dame should have more of a chance than Miami. Even though Notre Dame and Miami –

0: And he beat Notre Dame.
1: Do y'all feel like JMU should have made it?
2: No.
0: No, but they, it's, you got to have lower division schools in there.
2: Because Boise State was in there, and everybody's team's probably better than Boise
0: State. Tulane's in there, too, right?
1: How y'all feel about Indiana?
2: I was about to say the same thing.
0: I feel like they'll win it all this year. I don't think nobody's beating Fournette.
2: I ain't going to lie, Mendoza is the best quarterback in college football.
1: Hey, I feel like I got Miami. I got Miami.
3: I
1: got Miami.
3: I ain't going to lie, bro.
1: I got Miami.
0: It's a bad pick, brother.
3: Y'all talk about Indiana, bro. Ohio State's not done.
0: Ohio
3: JJ's
0: State's
3: coming back.
0: Ohio State's done.
3: It's JJ one man. Is coming back.
1: It's one man.
0: The season's over.
3: Jeremiah Smith Indiana is coming again. Back.
1: Malachi Lemon is better.
3: No. No, he's not better than Jeremiah Smith. No, he's not.
2: Yes, he is.
0: This year, that more was yards, not one more time. Receptions, Mekhi more Lemon. Yards after catch.
2: Bro, Malachi Lemon is the best receiver in college football.
3: Listen to this. Jeremiah Smith missed one game. He missed one more touchdown than Malachi Lemon.
1: He
3: missed one game.
1: The same amount of receptions.
3: And the same amount of receptions.
0: He had more targets, too.
3: Think about that. Not JJ.
0: Yes, he do.
2: He's the outside receiver.
0: JJ has more of an opportunity to have more targets than Malachi Lemon because Malachi Lemon is not receiver one on his team.
2: No, he is. He just plays slot.
3: Malachi Lemon's receiver one. He's receiver one. He gets the most targets.
0: Who's the Jacoby Lane's receiver one?
3: Yeah, he don't get as
0: Jacoby Lane's the Z or the Y, whatever the outside receiver is. He's the X. He's the X.
3: Malachi Lemon's he get more targets than him.
0: Oh, he don't.
3: If he didn't, Jacoby Lane wouldn't have got that.
2: They be putting him at slot. They put him, they get him anywhere.
0: I'm talking about he get more than JJ. He don't get more than JJ. No. He don't get more targets than JJ.
2: No, I don't believe that either.
3: Think about this. JJ, he low-key, his targets from this year and last year, he splits them with the receivers around him. Look at his receiving core.
1: He has Cornel Tate.
0: What did that make?
3: He has Cornel Tate. Who else?
1: You don't have another
3: Brandon Ennis.
2: Brandon Ennis hasn't done nothing all year.
1: Brandon Ennis hasn't been relevant since high school.
0: I need a topic switch. How y'all feel about Travis Hunter? Y'all think he'll be a bust after getting injured his rookie season?
2: No. He got that dog in
1: him. It's Travis Hunter, bro.
3: No. Travis Hunter, that boy, he can play DB, bro.
0: Ben, how do you feel?
4: You know, well, I guess Trevor Lawrence is good again, which is annoying. I'm tired of seeing that commercial where they do like, let's hear it for the boys. It's like driving me insane. Uh-huh. Like I was humming it to myself as I was driving in. But yeah, I think like first, you can't judge him on the first year. Got hurt so quick. The Jags are probably going to be good. Mm-hmm. And they're going to move him to London.
1: I got a question. Yeah. Were you a football fan growing up?
4: Yeah.
1: Like, what was, like, your favorite moment as, like, a young football fan growing up, like, as you, like a kid watching football?
4: Anytime Jerome Bettis ran it in. Anytime.
0: Jerome Bettis.
1: Because that's when football was, like, actually fun to watch.
4: Mm-hmm. So I miss those days. I miss Big Ben. I miss Hines Ward. You know, what are you going
5: to
4: do?
5: I never watched Hines Ward play.
1: No, Hines Ward used to be nice.
6: If y'all was to build a starting offense in the NFL, who would be your offense?
1: Go positions down the line. Like, just pick a position, like quarterback, right? Keep going.
2: All right, you start.
6: Patrick Mahomes, QB1.
1: Jameer Gibbs, running back.
2: Jameer Gibbs.
0: So I'll go DN and instantly take Myles Garrett off the board.
3: Jemma. We got Jemma on the outside.
2: I got CMC in the backfield.
1: What you got, man?
0: We got a quarterback, a running back.
1: Two running backs. So running backs is full. One receiver.
4: The Kelsey, the center, Kelsey.
6: Jason
4: Kelsey. Jason Kelsey. At center. Yeah.
6: Who's I'm taking JSN.
1: Man, give me Phillip Rivers at quarterback.
2: We already picked the quarterback.
1: Pat Surtain at corner.
2: All right.
0: I'm taking Aaron Donald at defensive tackle. I'm taking Dexter Lawrence.
6: You want to do our own team?
2: All right. We're going to start. We're going to make our own team so we got the best team out there. Start from quarterback. We all going to start pick a quarterback.
6: Patrick Mahomes.
1: All time?
2: Yeah, that's going to make it more interesting.
6: All time?
2: Yeah, that's going to make it more interesting.
6: I'm sticking with Patrick Mahomes.
1: Give me the GOAT, Tom Brady.
0: Randall Cunningham.
3: Give me Mike Vick.
4: Ooh.
1: That's
4: okay.
1: A nice pick.
4: Young Mike Vick.
2: Nobody pick LJ?
1: No.
2: Yeah, Lamar Jackson.
1: Nah. Who you got? Hold on, it's Ben.
4: I want to say
1: Big Ben.
4: I want to say Big Ben. But what about prime Cam Newton?
2: Oh, I forgot about Cam Newton.
1: That's a mythical pool.
2: That is definitely a mythical pool.
1: That's a mythical pool.
6: Barry Sanders.
2: Ooh, that was sweet.
1: Give me Sweet Feet Walter Payton.
0: I want Eric Dickerson.
2: I know exactly what I want.
3: Can I put Devin Hester at running back, guys?
1: No.
2: Pick a running back.
3: A good running back.
6: There's Bo Jackson.
3: Yeah, Bo Jackson.
1: The Lord of 40.
3: Bo Jackson, baby.
6: Bro, there's big running backs.
1: There's big running backs. There's LT.
6: Adrian Peterson. AP. Marshawn.
1: Who you got, 40? Bucky Irvin?
2: Now I got, no, I don't got Bucky Irvin, bro. Y'all picked the two players I won it, Gabe. Yeah, we going to go Bucky Irvin. That's my favorite. That's my favorite. Nah. AP, yeah, my life.
3: Let's start off with the receivers, man.
6: I don't want to go first because I feel like I'm going to keep grabbing all the
2: Randy players. Moss, you want? All right.
1: Megatron. Calvin Jones.
6: Jerry Rice.
0: I got prime Julio Jones.
4: Ooh, that, you guys took all the good ones. I'm going Puka. I'm going new age. I like him.
3: I got prime AB.
0: Ooh, that's a pull.
2: Gronk. I got Gronk.
1: Tony Gonzalez.
2: Gonzalez?
3: Who's that dude that used to play for the Chargers?
2: Oh, Antonio Gates.
3: Yeah, I got him.
6: I want Mad Max.
0: I'm thinking. I got to think. I don't want no current. No, Zach Ertz. Maybe in his prime.
2: One of y'all better pick Shannon Sharpe.
1: Let's do DB next.
2: Shannon Sharpe was nice.
0: I'll just take Shannon Sharpe.
1: All right, let's do DB.
6: Like corner or any defensive back?
1: Pick two, safety and a corner.
2: Pick a safety and a corner, yeah.
6: Safety, Cam Chancellor.
0: I want Brian Dawkins and Sean Taylor.
2: Two safeties. I'm a Ronnie Lott and Deion Sanders.
1: Richard Sherman.
2: You already picked Cam Chandler, gang. It's over.
1: Richard Sherman and Ronnie Lott.
2: How do you pick Ronnie Lott?
1: Oh.
2: He was coming downhill, wasn't he?
1: Hitman Harrison. Hitman Harrison.
2: Ooh. All right.
6: Cam Chancellor.
2: Nobody picked Troy Polamalu.
0: Oh, yeah.
3: Give me Troy, prime Troy.
2: Nobody picked Ed Reed? Yo, we don't know.
0: Oh, nobody picked Ed Reed.
1: No, bro. Like, bro.
6: I ain't gonna lie. I
0: took Sean Taylor and Brad Dawkins off the board.
2: Them is two safeties.
3: I need a corner. I need a corner.
0: All right, well, it looks like we're out of time today. Thank you guys for sharing your thoughts.
1: And we're out. Peace.
6: Love y'all, boys.
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8: My name is Charlene. I'm 16 years old and I live in Brighton Heights, Pittsburgh. I go to City High, and one of my favorite memories of the park is when I would come up from my old soccer games. I used to play soccer, and me and my friends would just always enjoy playing in the woods before our games. And the park is just like a pleasant place with so much to do. And I was just introduced to the Panther Hollow last year, and I fell in love with the bridge and the walkway. I love walking with all the snow on the ground. It's just so peaceful and beautiful and calming, I think.
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12: And I'm Hannah.
11: We are 9th graders at the Ellis School.
12: Water matters, and it matters that we all understand how our actions impact this precious resource.
11: Let's talk about industrial runoff.
12: Industrial runoff occurs when human activity affects our water system, especially from factories and businesses. 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This is extremely bad for our environment and can kill wildlife, destroy marine habitat, and make recreational areas unsafe and unpleasant. A major problem right now is stormwater, or when the winter comes, melting snow.
11: Why is that a problem?
12: When you look at the ground when you're in downtown Pittsburgh, is it nice and clean?
11: No, not really.
12: Well, when it rains, the rain picks up whatever is on the ground and flows into the rivers.
11: So all the oils from cars and heavy pollutants are going into these bodies of water?
12: Yes, but we can fix it by something as simple as not washing your car at home. 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
11: Well, that takes away one of my chores.
12: Water matters, and so do our actions.
11: For infographics and more information on industrial runoff and other topics, visit the Ellis School 9th Grade Voice and Vision website at theellisschool.org.
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15: Where we are and where we are going.
16: Ah, a campfire. The warm glow of the coals, the soft smell of wood smoke gently settling into your clothing, a freshly roasted marshmallow resting on its stick, perfectly golden brown. There's nothing better, right? Well, from a health perspective, there may not be much worse, explains Jamin Bogey, outreach director of a nonprofit citizens organization known as GASP, or Group Against Smog and Pollution.
17: I think people think about wood smoke as natural, or at least neutral in some way, but it's actually extremely toxic. Toxicity of wood smoke is compared to cigarette smoke. There's a whole list of chemicals of things like formaldehyde, benzene, and the particulate matter, all of which can harm you in any number of ways.
18: Burning wood produces harmful chemicals such as benzene, formaldehyde, and toluene, all known carcinogens. Wood smoke is also a major contributor to fine particle pollution, commonly known as PM2.5. This type of particulate matter is extremely invasive and is linked to several serious health problems. Despite this, burning wood is still prevalent, for good reason. According to Phil Johnson, who holds master's degrees in public health and environmental science, as well as a PhD in risk analysis and management,
19: wood burning is culturally and socially, and in some regions economically, a very important activity with a lot of historical and contemporary context. It's for many of us a part of our DNA.
18: Dr. Johnson is also interim director of the environment program at the Heinz Endowments.
20: Wood burning fires aren't likely to be purged from our cultural psyche anytime soon. The question as put by Dr. Johnson is,
19: how do we make sure that folks can burn their wood, but burn it in a way that doesn't harm their neighbors and their community?
20: And to that end, there are many steps that wood burners can take to mitigate their effect on their neighbors and the environment.
16: Dr. Johnson says emissions
19: can be mitigated with what's called a fireplace insert. It's a device that you can put into the fireplace that will do a much better job of burning the wood cleanly with better combustion performance.
16: Dr. Neil Donahue, director of the Steinbrenner Institute for Environmental Education and Research, says,
21: if people burn hardwood, if people burn woods with a high heat content, that's nice and dry, you'll get less smoke.
16: Speaking about fine particle pollution resulting from wood fires, Dr. Donahue estimates that
21: by having people make fires well, I think you could reduce that by at least a factor of two.
18: Following these guidelines can help soften the effect of wood smoke pollution. But as Mr. Bogey points out,
17: even if you're burning only clean, dry wood, there's still a lot of pollutants that are created.
22: If you are experiencing issues with problematic burning within Allegheny County, Mr. Bogey suggests calling the County Health Department at 412-687-ACHD or registering a complaint online at achd.net. Additional information can be found on your State Department of Environmental Protection website or at gaspgh.org.
16: So remember, next time you're craving that perfect fire-roasted marshmallow, consider making it in the oven instead. I'm Joshua Grail.
20: I'm Diamond Rodriguez.
18: I'm Kevin McDowell.
22: And I'm Demetrius Allen Green.
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24: My name is Tyler. I attend City Charter High School, and I'm part of Urban Eco Stewards. Based off these two trips that we had so far, I really enjoy Urban Eco Stewards. It's very educational, tells you more about your surroundings and your environment, and I just enjoy nature. I like coming outside. Best part about it is missing school. Yeah, I like being with my friends. I'd say us doing this program would help us, like, would help our environment, I'll help Panther Hollow out. Like, when we came out here before, picking up mustard seed and all, that's helping the environment, helping the watershed. I mean, it's a lot of stuff, like, it benefits us eventually.
25: My name is Kiyama. I'm in second grade at the Environmental Charter School in Pittsburgh, Pennsylvania. Recycling makes me concerned about the future of the world, and here's why. Did you know every year we fill enough garbage trucks to form a line that will stretch from the Earth halfway to the moon. Instead of throwing too many things away, I wish people would recycle. If people don't throw everything in the landfill, our landfill will be full of garbage, so you should recycle. Also, did you know you can make stuff when you recycle? For example, did you know that you can turn a can into a shirt? Metal things and plastic things could be recycled to make new toys for kids, too. Also, if you throw things away, there will be less room on Earth to do other things. Sometimes people reuse stuff too. If there are too many toys in your house, you could reuse them, recycle them. Finally, remember that throwing too many things away impacts all of us. And I think we could work together to make the world a better place. This is Kiana for the Environmental Charter School, second grade persuaders.
0: This is Abby. I'm in 11th grade at Montour High School, and you're listening to Youth Express. Catch the future.
1: My name is Raleigh.
2: And I'm Rebecca.
1: We are 9th graders at the Ellis School.
2: Water matters, and it matters that we all understand how our actions impact this precious resource.
1: Let's talk about fracking.
2: Fracking is the process of using high-pressure chemical water to break through shale rock and extract natural gas.
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2: Over 1,000 reports have been filed about contaminated water in cities near fracturing sites.
1: Water matters, and so do our actions.
2: For infographics and more information on fracking and other topics, visit the Ellis School 9th grade voice and vision website at theellisschool.org.
3: My name is Sam. I am in second grade at the Environmental Charter School in Pittsburgh, Pennsylvania. Cutting down trees makes me concerned about the future of the world, and here's why. Did you know 3 to 6 billion trees have been cut down every year? Instead of cutting down trees, I wish people would save the trees. If we cut down all of the trees, there would be no air to breathe in. Consequently, trees produce oxygen. If we cut down trees, there would be no oxygen. The worst part about cutting down trees is that animals' habitats would disappear, and so will the animals. Trees are animals' habitats, and if we cut down trees, animals won't have a home. Cutting down trees impacts all of us, and I think we can work together to make the world a better place. Please remember that if you cut down trees, animals and their habitats will die. This is Sam for the Environmental Charter School, second grade persuaders.
4: Each month, we salute the Fair Child Challenge, which is a national program administered locally by Phipps Conservatory and Botanical Gardens that looks to help middle school and high school students get a little bit closer to their everyday environments and to think about the world in different ways through monthly challenges that are issued. And it's a pleasure today. We have representatives from Shaler and Montour area school districts. And I think what we'll do is first have you meet each person that's here, and then we'll have a discussion about what they did. Sage, I'm going to start with you. Good morning. Can you tell me a little bit about yourself?
14: I play soccer, and I have 5 dogs. And
4: wow.
14: My parents own Petland, the Pittsburgh Mills Mall, so I'm always up there helping out with the animals.
4: I can imagine. That's got to be fun to have a pet shop in the family. Any secrets? Happy secrets. Like, what's it like at night when the store's closed?
14: Normally, all the animals are going to sleep, but it's fun just to run around a lot.
4: I'll bet. And you've got 5 dogs. What kind of dogs do you have?
14: I have a French Bulldog, a Pekingese, a Japanese Chin, a Pug Schnauzer mix, and a Shih Tzu mix.
4: Wow. Have you ever seen the movie Best in Show?
14: No.
4: I think you could. Well, you certainly could. You're 18, right? Or what's your... It says here you're 18, but I was thinking, that can't
5: Oh, wait, you're 18. I've got it backwards. You're 12. Whew. I was going to say, you don't look 18. It's a movie about a dog show, people that exhibit their dogs in a dog show, and it's kind of a funny movie because it's a little bit of a satire about how fussy people can get with their dogs. So what grade are you in?
6: Seventh.
5: And you're in Shaler Area Middle School.
6: Yes.
5: And any shout-outs or hellos that you would like to pass along?
6: I'm just going to say thank you to Dr. Gerlach for letting me do this challenge.
5: Dr. Gerlach's pretty amazing as a teacher. Let's turn to the person who's on your right. And I'll promise never to estimate your age as older than you really are ever again. Throughout our entire lifetime together, I'll never do that. I've learned not to do that. Hi, Toma. How are you?
7: I'm good.
5: Can you tell me a little bit about yourself?
7: Well,
5: How old are you?
7: I'm 10.
5: And where do you go to school?
7: I go to David E. Williams in the Montour School District.
5: And what do you like to do for fun?
7: After school on Tuesdays and Thursdays, I usually do karate. And whenever soccer season's around, I do soccer.
5: Now, is your school on the same, is it in the same place as the high school, on the same property at Montour?
7: No, I don't think.
5: Okay, because I've been out to Montour High School a few times, and it's a really beautiful high school. There's a lot that's happening there. Would you like to say hello to anybody who might be listening?
7: I want to say hello to friends and family and teachers.
5: Excellent. And by the way, if you would like to text remarks to any of our three guests today, you can do so at 412-200-5975, and we will pass them along. Now we get to our 18-year-old, who I'm going to ask if you're registered to vote yet.
8: Not yet, but I will be for the next election.
5: Excellent. And this is Sage, and good morning. Tell me about yourself.
8: Oh, my name's actually Alex.
5: Oh, I'm doing it again. I did it to you, Sage. It's because your names are in a different order, and I didn't bother to look. I'm sorry, Alex. It's Alex. She's 18. She's in her senior year. She's been misidentified twice already this morning. Hello. Tell me about yourself.
8: I'm a senior this year, and I like to cook, run, do yoga, and I've been a vegan for 5 years.
5: Wow. What made you start, or what inspired you to start?
8: I really love animals and cooking.
5: Oh, you two have to get together and talk about animals. Do you have plans for next year yet? I'm sure you've probably applied to some schools. You might not know exactly, or do you?
8: I do. Next year I'm going to Gannon for their 5-year PA program.
5: Excellent. There's a gentleman, he may not be here, but our next guest is a teacher who was raised in Erie. As part of our next group, I was talking to him earlier. I believe he went to Edinburgh, but he may be able to tell you a little bit about Erie. Have you spent much time there?
8: I only visited once.
5: Yeah, that's great to meet you. Now, who can tell me a little bit? You all had the same challenge, I think, right? So who can? Let's talk about that together, and then we'll talk about how you individually worked. Oh, did you want to say hi to anybody, Alex, before I forget?
8: Yes, my GATE teachers, Mrs. Palladino and Mrs. Elder.
5: And GATE is gifted and talented education?
8: Yes.
5: Okay. Whew. I thought I knew it. I had to check. So what was this challenge all about? Let me ask all of you to kind of express it. Can anybody summarize it? I'll call on Sage. Could you explain what you were asked to do?
6: We were asked to make a change in our environment and our own selves, and you had to pick something that would affect you in the environment, and yeah, pretty much that.
5: So the challenge for this one was to make a change.
6: Can
5: you
4: let's try to get more specific. Do you have some more specifics?
8: It was a small change, something that's not too hard to do, but that can still make a positive impact on yourself and the environment.
4: Interesting. So probably coming up with something small and simple was a key part of it. Was that one of the criteria that the judges were looking for, do you think?
8: Yes.
4: Okay. Anything to add about the premise at all, Toma? Is that pretty much sum it up?
7: Yeah.
4: So how did you address it, Toma? What did you do?
7: I made a compost.
4: Can you describe what you did?
7: What I did was do some research on how to make a good compost, and then I started making the area that the compost was going to be in with my grandfather, and then I pretty much had to throw in materials that would make a good compost, and I wrote an essay about it and kept a log.
4: What kinds of things did you record in your log?
7: I recorded the days I put in one of those one of the compost materials and.
4: So, like, what you added to the compost, and did you take anything away yet, or does it have to kind of be? Did you take anything out of it? Out of your compost pile or your composter?
7: No.
4: Because it's probably a little too early for that yet. That sounds like a good idea. What changes do you think will come about based on what you did?
7: It reduces garbage, so garbage transportation costs would be reduced, and less greenhouse gas emissions would come. So that means less pollution and less global warming.
4: Excellent. And I have an anonymous message from somebody who says, good job, Tom. I don't know who that is. You can send it again and give your name if you want, and I'll make sure that I mention it, 412-200-5975. Why don't we go to Sage next and ask her how you addressed your challenge. What did you do?
9: I did carpooling for my soccer practices, and we would carpool like to and from practice, and it would, I can't remember what it's called, but cars give off that like gas, I think it is, or something, and it's like, it is bad for the environment if a lot of it or something.
4: Yeah, it could be VOCs or NOx or SOx. There's a lot of different emissions that come out of cars. And your challenge is interesting because you had to get some help, right? You had to be able to get the drivers to agree to share. Was that hard to do?
9: No, not really.
4: So how many people are participated as part of the carpool?
9: Normally it was like 2 to 3 people, but we would like take turns doing it. So like each parents would like get like a day to do.
4: How did the parents react to it?
9: They were good of it because like they like talked more, and it was good for us because we became better friends.
4: That's great. And in addition to reducing emissions from cars, do you think you did anything else to improve the environment by carrying out the project?
9: Well, I also like recorded like what trips I made to like the store and stuff, and like I tried to like make all my trips in one trip, so I didn't have to like keep stopping and going, like going home and going out later.
4: I like to do that too, not only because it helps save the environment, but it helps save a lot of time too. If you're just tuning in, we're talking about this month's Fairchild Challenge, which is a national program administered locally by Phipps Conservatory and Botanical Gardens. The person you just heard is Sage. She's at Chaler Area Middle School. Prior to her, you heard from Toma, who is a student at David E. Williams Middle School in the Montour Area School District. Now we're going to hear from Alex, who is a senior at Shaler Area High School. Tell me a bit about what you did for your project.
10: I spent a month taking only cold showers.
4: Wow. My, wow. Tell me about this. How did you get the idea? That's a really creative idea.
10: I chose this challenge because I reduced electricity usage since I wasn't using my hot water heater. And also, my showers were obviously shorter. So I was reducing my water usage in that way as well.
4: Like extremely short. Did it get easier as the month went on, or did it stay? I mean, the idea of taking a cold shower, especially this time of the year, is pretty unappealing.
10: It was always difficult at first to get under the cold water, but it did get easier as the month went on to stay there longer.
4: Did you try to calculate how much you saved by doing that? It would be hard to do. I don't know if you could.
10: I did find out that the average American shower time is 8 minutes and 12 seconds, according to Home Water Works. And my average shower time was 3 minutes and 11 seconds.
4: And what was the first number again?
10: 8 minutes, 12 seconds.
4: So your showers were reduced by half. Wow. And did you feel different, like readier to face the day or wider awake or anything?
10: I did feel much more alert. And after that was over, I felt like I could really accomplish more in my day. The hardest part was over.
4: Now, are you continuing to take cold showers?
10: Not every day like I was for the challenge, but it's something that I'll do every once in a while.
4: Yeah, I'm not trying to call you out at all, but how about making them shorter? Are you still trying to use less water?
10: Definitely.
4: Yeah, well, that's great. By the way, Toma, it was Lena, I believe. Do you know L-I-N-A? Lena is the person who congratulated you, if I'm reading this correctly. Let me double check. Yes, L-I-N-A. That person says congratulations to you. Any idea who that? Whoever it is, I'm sure you know who that is.
11: To be honest,
4: no. Might be a relative or family member listening. It could be somebody listening from far, far away. So does anybody, I'm curious if anyone has any feelings about the environment in general after doing this. Are you feeling hopeful about the direction things are going, or do you have any comments about things you wish would happen? I'm going to start, I think, with you, Alex, just because you're a little older and might be thinking about some of these things.
10: I think everybody has a big part to play in helping our environment, no matter what profession you're in or what age you are. So I think it's a great way that we can do these small challenges to help reduce global warming and to make positive changes.
4: Is there something sort of, not a pet peeve necessarily, but something you just wish? Like for me, it's litter. I still see so much litter. And it's mass transit. I wish we had more mass transit uses. Does anything kind of come up high on your list?
10: I would like to see recycling bins everywhere, because it's such a simple change to make.
4: That's a good point. I was somewhere, I forget where it was, but I ended up with two plastic bottles of water and there was nowhere to put them. And I sort of left them by the garbage. I have a feeling they ended up being put in the garbage. And it would have been nice to have a recycling bin. One of our staff people here takes things home when she can't recycle them, and you might do that too.
10: I've done that, definitely.
4: Toma, any thoughts about things you wish people would do to protect the environment?
12: Well, I see garbage cans out almost every day.
4: Yeah, wow.
12: And I just wish people would know that something like what you can recycle, because sometimes when they don't know, they just throw it in the garbage. And there's also TVs, they can't just be thrown away because of the chemicals they have in them. And
7: they're pretty much just everywhere in forests.
5: Yeah, I see them a lot of places. This isn't very popular, what I'm about to say, but I always thought it might be neat if most homeowners are charged an annual fee for garbage collection. It might be a couple $100 a year. I always thought it might be neat if they charged you by the pound or by volume, you know, by how many cans you disposed of, because it would really give you some incentive to throw away less things. It would probably be hard to implement, but I always thought that would be a neat way to do it. And what about you, Sage?
15: I like agree with them on the recycling thing, but like if someone was like a neighbor and they like worked in the same place, or if they like both had to go to the store, if they like carpooled, it would like help the environment more, because if everyone started doing that. And also kind of what Toma was saying about the composting, it would help with the reduction of garbage. And yeah,
5: all really good ideas. And another one too that you just made me think of is just prevent the creation of waste to begin with. Do we all need to be drinking water out of little plastic bottles? You know, our tap water's pretty good. Or if you need bottled water, get it out of a big bottle that can be reused instead of creating all those little bits of waste. Does anybody else have anything they'd like to say? We just have a little more time. You're all really articulate and great representatives of your school and for the environment. Well, great. Well, thank you for being here with us, and congratulations on your Fairchild Challenge win.
17: My name is Chris. I'm 16 years old. I live in Lawrenceville. I go to City High. One of my favorite memories of the park is the time when me and my friends hanged out all the time. We protect plants and we take invasive plants out of the park and plant plants that are native to the park. We're saving the earth and making the earth more green.
25: My name is Cassidy. I am in second grade at the Environmental Charter School in Pittsburgh, Pennsylvania. Littering makes me concerned about the future of the world, and here's why. Did you know that 1 million sea creatures are killed by littering and over 100,000 animals are killed per year? Instead of littering, I wish people would not litter so much. For example, people litter, animals might die. On the news, I heard a brown bear got killed by people littering. When people litter, it pollutes land, water, and air, and also makes the world dirty. Please remember, do not litter so animals don't die. The reason is to make the world a better place. Throwing trash on the ground impacts all of us, and I think we can work together to make the world a better place. This is Cassidy for the Environmental Charter School Second Grade Persuaders.
18: My name is Peyton.
19: And I'm Louise.
18: We are ninth graders at the Ellis School.
19: Water matters, and it matters that we all understand how our actions impact this precious resource.
18: Acid mine drainage, or AMD, is a serious issue that is impacting our health and an extreme number of aquatic and land species.
19: AMD is when acidic compounds leak into the water from abandoned mines.
18: Metal sulfides mix with the water to create a chemical reaction of sulfuric acid.
19: When the water creates these acids, it allows the sediments on the bottom of the water to free their heavy metals, which are incredibly dangerous for animals. In acid mine drainage, the water becomes dangerous to the aquatic life and disrupts the food chain.
18: It makes the water have a pH of 4 or lower, which is similar to battery acid.
19: A 10-mile run only 3 major riverways away in western Pennsylvania, in the Susquehanna River Valley, chemicals were 60% higher than the federal standard 10 years after it was cleaned.
18: It pollutes habitats and exposes animals to dangerous chemicals, disrupting the living growth of wildlife in the area.
19: AMD is a serious issue because all watersheds are linked to major waterways. AMD has disturbed animals and humans more than any other drainage because it has the capability of spreading and it is difficult to clean effectively.
18: Water matters, and so do our actions.
19: For infographics and more information on acid mine drainage and other topics, visit the Ellis School 9th Grade Voice and Vision website at theellisschool.org.
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26: Exploring the road to a better Pittsburgh, where we are and where we are going.
0: This is Caitlin Duffy. I had the opportunity to speak with Dana Rizzo. She is the Extension Educator for Water Quality and Resources at Penn State Cooperative Extension in Westmoreland County and for the Westmoreland Conservation District. Discussion topics range from septic systems to sewage overflow to wells. At the center of all these topics was the quality of water in western Pennsylvania.
13: The most pressing issue, and from where I stand, is the health of humans. In my mind, drinking water and certainly the surface water as far as recreation and so forth is a major concern. And the fact that people aren't always aware that they may or may not have a problem with their drinking water if they have private water source like a well or a spring.
0: Community education and awareness is important to protecting the quality of water in the local area.
13: The first step is making people aware and educating them on things.
0: We also discussed the problems with wells in our region.
13: We've done water tests and well tests across the state, and 40% of the time those fail some drinking water standard. 40% of those are health-related standards. And when I'm talking about health-related standards, typically they're things like bacteria, lead, copper, those kinds of things. And more often than not, people don't realize that there are problems with their wells.
0: Ms. Rizzo explained the reasons for why wells can be a dangerous source of water.
13: The challenge with wells is that there are no regulations in Pennsylvania regarding well drilling or maintenance of those wells. Maintenance is completely voluntary, and because there is no regulation on drilling those wells, there's no standards. A well driller will come in and drill the well however you tell them to drill the well, and if you don't ask for the extra safety measures to be put into place, such as grouting the well, putting a sanitary well cap on your well, then you could potentially have problems down the road but not realize it.
0: Although our region has had some problems with wells in the past, they can still be a viable source of water.
13: Wells can be very safe as long as proper maintenance is occurring for that well, as well as regular routine water testing to make sure any land use around that area isn't affecting that well, and how to fix the problem if they have a problem.
0: Problems can also arise with river water. Most people come into contact with river water when flooding occurs.
13: Certainly, right after we have big, heavy rains, that's when you see the combined sewer overflows, those kinds of things. And obviously, the E. coli and nitrates, those levels are all going to be much higher than they are on a normal day.
0: When flooding occurs, victims are exposed to a variety of bacteria.
13: Those people weren't even aware, for example, that when they're in their basements that are flooding, they're trying to clean things out of there and everything, that they're in contaminated water that could, in fact, have high levels of E. coli bacteria that could cause illness.
0: For more information regarding these environmental issues, visit westmoreland.extension.psu.edu.
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23: My name is Becca.
24: And I'm Renee. We are in ninth grade at the Ellis School.
23: Water matters, and it matters that we all understand how our actions impact this precious resource.
24: Agricultural runoff is a serious problem in western Pennsylvania. It pollutes our rivers, ponds, streams, and lakes.
23: So what is agricultural runoff? Well, agricultural runoff is when water from rain, snow, or hail runs off farmland and carries pollutants into the rivers, lakes, and other bodies of water.
24: This runoff carries dangerous chemicals from fertilizers, animal waste, and pesticides into the water.
23: These chemicals can kill wildlife in the water and can cause those who drink the water to get seriously ill.
24: Besides chemicals, agricultural runoff also carries sediment into the water.
23: The sediment comes from soil erosion and makes the water deoxygenated, which makes it harder for fish to breathe.
24: Agricultural runoff is a source of many of western Pennsylvania's water problems.
23: However, there are ways to solve this huge problem. These include using rain barrels, installing dry wells, and creating swales.
24: Water matters, and so do our actions.
23: For infographics and more information on agricultural runoff and other topics, visit the Ellis School 9th Grade Voice and Vision website at theellisschool.org.
27: My name is Dory.
28: And I'm Helen.
27: We are 9th graders at the Ellis School. Water matters, and it matters that we all understand how our actions impact this precious resource. Let's talk about acid mine drainage.
28: According to the Ecology Dictionary, acid mine drainage is the drainage of water from areas that have been mined for coal or other mineral ores. The water has a low pH because of its contact with sulfur-bearing material and is harmful to aquatic organisms.
27: The problem begins when water flows through mines that use gravity drainage. The water is exposed to rocks containing pyrite, a sulfuric mineral. The iron then oxidizes, running through the habitat of the aquatic creatures. This may coat the bottom of the stream in yellow boy or a red-orange sediment. This lowers the pH of the water, sometimes to around 3.5 pH, which is very acidic.
28: Only extremophiles, or organisms that thrive in extreme environments, are capable of surviving in these places.
27: In addition, this contaminates drinking water, which is an essential resource.
28: When highly acidic water flows past the leg of a bridge, it can lead to structural damage.
27: Finally, local economies suffer from this. It lowers the amount of recreational water tourism and fishing that takes place in communities that may rely on this.
28: This issue is relevant in Pittsburgh because of its steel industry that earned it the name of Steel City and left many mines around the area. Water matters, and so do our actions.
27: For infographics and more information on acid mine drainage and other topics, visit the Ellis School 9th Grade Voice and Vision website at theellisschool.org.
1: My name is Nesta.
2: And I'm Yumika. We are 9th graders at the Ellis School.
1: Water matters, and it matters that we all understand how our actions impact this precious resource.
2: Let's talk about agricultural runoff.
1: Can you imagine our world today without agriculture?
2: Think about it.
1: Where does all your food come from? Your clothes?
2: They can all be traced back to farms. Everything would be dramatically different without agriculture.
1: However, agriculture is not without faults, an important one being agricultural runoff. Agricultural runoff is the leading cause of pollution in many bodies of water and is the result of chemicals and wastes from farms.
2: These flow into bodies of water and affect the ecosystems in a negative way.
1: The sediment in the runoff reduces the amount of sunlight the aquatic life gets, and it clogs their gills. It can also cause algae blooms, which deplete the amount of oxygen in the water.
2: Also, chemicals from farms soak into groundwater and end up in your pipes. As you can see, agricultural runoff is very harmful.
1: There are countless ways you can help nurse the plagued waters of Earth back to health.
2: One way is by being involved in environmental programs for water contamination.
1: Farmers can also help by using more environmental practices. Both agriculture and our environment are important to us.
2: So let's put an effort to prevent agricultural runoff.
1: Water matters, and so do our actions.
2: For infographics and more information on agricultural runoff and other topics,
1: visit the Ellis School 9th Grade Voice and Vision website at theellisschool.org.
3: 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I'm 16 years old, and I go to Westinghouse High School.
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8: My name is Taisha, and I'm in the 9th grade, and I go to Westinghouse.
9: Mike Dixon from Northside area. I just wanted to come out, help the community, and clean up.
10: My name is Steve Silvis, social studies teacher at Westinghouse High School.
11: Hi, my name is Tria Tyler. I am a 9th grader.
14: I'm Michelle Long. I am a mentor from Carlo. I'm a senior.
29: My name is London White. I'm in 9th grade, and I go to Pittsburgh Westinghouse Academy, and I'm part of the YMAP program.
14: YMAP is a program that works with youth to get their voices heard to community leaders and school leaders to change things in their school or community that they want to be changed.
6: We're out here cleaning up around the community, around our school.
3: Our school, the kids in our school, we need to represent ourselves better, and I think this is a good way to do that.
30: YMAP is a fun class where a group of college kids, they come to your class and they help you create things like this cleanup community day.
10: Today is an event that was organized by our students and help from folks at SLB and Carlo. The kids came up with an idea to have a community cleanup day where they would walk around the campus and in the neighborhood, help clean up as part of their service learning project.
6: We was gathering ideas and stuff like what types of things we want to bring into it and people from around the community to help us.
29: Well, we're going to clean up around the school in Homewood, and it's currently kind of fun because we're finding cool, different, weird things. So we're having fun.
31: It's fun picking up trash, going around cleaning our neighborhood, making it look clean. And we're doing it as a team and being successful.
9: Yeah, I think just being able to put a group of kids together or any type of group for a positive thing is always positive and can make a difference on a lot of things to show people that we can get together.
3: I hope that people, like organizations, will look at us and, you know, will see that we're doing something. We're not like the kids that you may portray us as or other people may portray us as.
30: Westinghouse is not a bad school at all. People think that it's a bad school. It's actually not. We are a good little school.
14: I think it's about someone just taking the time to really get to know a student and getting to know a kid to bring out that inner person in them.
10: People should come out and get involved. They'd be surprised how eager these kids are to serve the public and serve their community. They're great kids.
3: I hope that we could do events like this, like more cleanups, maybe an annual cleanup.
29: Because we only got one Earth. That's all I have to say. And currently, it's not in the best state it can be right now. And we need to start piece by piece with getting things back together.
4: Westinghouse High School Community Cleanup Day!
5: My name is Dara. I'm 15 years old and live in Pittsburgh. I go to City Charter High School. The park is an important place to me because I spend most of my time outdoors. I find it more enjoyable when you're out in nature and there's no fake noises like cars or anything, or loud people. It's just calm. I also like to work in the parks because if you help the earth, you're helping yourself. Parks have also played an important part in my childhood, sort of, because my backyard is woods and I like to go hiking in there as much as I can.
7: This is Holly. I'm in 11th grade at Montour High School, and you're listening to Youth Express. Catch the future.
12: Thanks for being with us. We are going to introduce you to some very talented students that have done some great work as part of the Fairchild Challenge, a national program that fosters an interest as well as action with respect to the environment. Locally in Pittsburgh, it's Phipps Conservatory and Botanical Gardens that makes it all happen. And you'll get a chance to meet students from three schools whose work has been honored for excellence throughout the year during this year's Fairchild Challenge.
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12: Well, I'm surrounded by talent here. There's seven students here, and we're going to meet everybody, and then we're going to talk a school at a time as we go through. And I thought we'd just sort of move from left to right here, and I'll start with you. If you could just introduce yourself, the school you're from, your age, and if you would like to say hello to anybody, this is a great time to do it.
15: Hi, I'm Kelsey Marshall. I'm from Shaler, and I am 13.
12: Any shout-outs to anybody?
15: I'd like to shout out to the Awkward Squad.
12: The Awk Squad.
15: Awkward.
12: Awkward. I thought maybe Awk for short. I like it. What's their mission? Is there a mission statement for the Awkward Squad?
15: No.
12: I kind of like it, but thank you for that. And who do we have next?
17: Hi, I'm Michaela Brining, and I'm from Shaler Area Middle School, and I'm 13.
12: And any shout-outs to you?
17: And you? I just wanted to thank my parents for helping me with this project, and that I love you, Mother.
12: How nice. And let's see who we have next. Hello.
18: Oh, hi, I'm Elisa Gabriel from Shaler Middle School, and I'm 13.
12: Any shout-outs from you?
18: I'd like to shout out to my family and friends and teachers for helping me on this project.
12: Excellent. Well, it's nice to meet you. And next, we're going to meet two students from the Ellis School. Hello.
19: Hi, I'm Callista. I'm from the Ellis School, and I'm 11 years old.
12: And would you like to say hello to anybody?
19: Hello.
12: Or any shout-outs?
19: No.
12: Or?
19: No.
12: I like your shirt a lot. I was noticing.
19: Thank you.
12: And who are those guys?
19: They're from Doctor Who.
12: Oh, see, I'm not one of those Doctor Who nuts, so I should know that, I guess, huh? Mm-hmm. But I know a little bit about Doctor Who. I think it may suddenly or someday become something I get into. Have you been into it for a long time?
19: Yeah.
12: Yeah, I like it too. Or, I mean, I like the concept of it, having watched it. But a lot of people, a lot of phone booths, I see a lot of that. Let's see who's next to you. It's Fiona, I think. Hi.
20: Hello, I'm Fiona Reiger. I go to the Ellis School, and I'm 11 years old.
12: And any shout-outs or hellos?
20: I would like to shout-out to Miss Okanak and Miss TD for helping our class during the Fairchild Challenge.
12: Great. And now we also have a couple students from Montour, and we'll start with you.
0: Hi, my name is Luke. I am 11 years old from Montour, and I would like to say a special thank you to our gifted coordinator, Mrs. Rose, for helping us out with the Fairchild Challenge.
12: Terrific. And then finally we have...
1: Hi, I'm Morgan Hayes, also from Montour. And another also, I'd like to shout out to our gifted teacher, Mrs. Rose.

0: Well, it was the idea for the challenge was sustainability. So we developed the idea to get the apples from our cafeteria that nobody was eating, and we dehydrated those and then sold those at our open house and then gave whatever wasn't used to dehydrate to North Hills Community Outreach.
1: I remember we talked about this project, and you discovered there were a lot of apples that were being wasted on a daily basis, right?
2: Yeah, there were a lot of apples that weren't being eaten, and we were glad that we could save them and use them for a better cause. And also for the last challenge, we also developed hydroponic machines and put them throughout our school, which was also a big project throughout our school that helped a lot with the fair challenge in general.
1: So what is a hydroponic machine?
2: Hydroponics is basically a way of growing plants using, instead of a medium like dirt or soil, you use water and nutrients to grow the plants in a continuous cycle.
1: Do you guys have any questions about what they did? Because it's got to be kind of interesting. There's people in other schools doing the same thing you are. Have you done any hydroponics, or do you have questions about, like, do you think there's fruit wasted in your school too? That I see some nodding heads. What do you think?
3: Yeah, lots of the days out lunch, I go back to the cafeteria when I'm passing it to go up the stairs back to my classroom, and I see all these different fruits, lonely, I'd say, in the cafeteria.
1: That's Morgan mentioning that. And do you think there might, maybe they, you could learn from what they did at Shaler to try to recycle the fruit. So how do you collect it, cut it up, and then dry it?
0: We actually made what we call the apple box, and it was a big red box with a sort of like a paper mache apple on top, and it had to shoot, and you put the apple down that, and then we cut them up and used our school's dehydrators and made a giant batch of apple chips.
1: That's such a great way to do it. Now, have you grown much hydroponically that you're actually using or harvesting yet?
2: Yes. We were growing herbs in our hydroponic machines, and towards the end of the school year, we grew enough herbs that we could use it in our school cafeteria, and we actually got to use parsley and basil on our mac and cheese one day for lunch.
1: That's awesome. How was it?
2: It was good.
1: Yeah, it's good to be able to do that. Do you think you'll keep that up over the summer as well?
2: Or? We took down the systems for the summer, but it's going to be something we continue every year. So next year, as soon as we go back to school, we're going to start it again so we can grow more plants and hopefully use it in our cafeteria again.
1: Now, it's counterintuitive. We talked about this a little bit when you were here earlier in the year. I think it's counterintuitive that hydroponics would be a better usage of water, but it is, right? Mm-hmm. As opposed to growing plants in soil. Can you explain that?
2: Since you don't have to water the plants over and over again, and it's a continuous cycle of water, you're saving water in general, and it makes it more sustainable for the environment, and it also grows plants. That's another plus. So you're not really wasting water. You're more of just having a continuous flow of the same.
0: Another thing that we were looking into was, what do you do with the water when you have to replace it? We figured out that you can pour the nutrient-rich water into regular plants and they'll grow because of all the nutrients that's in them.
1: Interesting. So the water, as you recycle it or you find you have to use it, you can just use it with other plants that maybe are a little can tolerate different mixes of water better than the herbs you're growing.
0: Yeah.
1: That's really, really cool. I hope when you start this up again in the fall that we can maybe come out and actually see them and talk with you more. What other herbs did you grow? You mentioned basil.
2: We grew a lot of different plants. We grew basil, parsley, cilantro, kale. We also grew lettuce, which did really well. And that's it.
1: Wow, that's a lot.
4: And also towards the end of the year, with the kale that we had harvested from the hydroponic, we also

0: hydrated the kale in the dehydrator. And that is what we used for the mac and cheese in lunches.
1: That's just incredible. How is dehydrated kale? Is it crispy or what's it like?
2: It's kind of like just a regular herb because we chopped it up really small and dried it.
1: Because kale is really good for you, but I think you have to be creative and try to figure out how to use it. What a great project. Do you want to acknowledge the teachers that help support you?
3: We want to thank Dr. Gerlach a lot because she is the gifted educator, and she helped us a lot, and she helped us grow through this project, and she introduced us to saving and saving water and sustainability, and she really helped us spearhead this idea. So thank you, Dr. Gerlach.
1: Thanks. Anything else you'd like to say on behalf of Shaler?
2: We'd like to thank the teachers who housed the hydroponics machine half the year because they had no clue what was going on. We had made an information book for them.
1: Oh, how nice.
2: And they read it all.
1: And do you want to mention any of them by name?
2: Mr. Regal.
0: Mrs. Millard in the library.
3: Another thing I want to mention really briefly is this hydroponic and apple project was the big project that we did, but there's a lot of other projects in the beginning of the year for FIPS that students also won. There was an art project that two students at Shaler got first for. They tied for first, Emily and Richard, and we just wanted to congratulate them and let them know about that. Then there were some other projects that we did throughout the year, but the hydroponic and the apple project was pretty much the main project that helped us most with the Fairchild Challenge.
1: It's and you can learn more about if you go to Fairchild Challenge at FIPS.org. There's a lot of information, sort of a blog that goes through everything that's happened throughout. Let's talk to our girls from the Ellis School next, and then we'll finish up with Montour. Here we have Calista and Fiona. And tell us a little bit about the Fairchild Challenge at Ellis.
4: So the Fairchild The Fairchild Challenge, we did five different challenges. We did a play skit music video thing where we found two songs and we changed the lyrics. So it was about Wangari Maathai. You know, the Wangari Maathai was an African American lady who saved trees, and we wrote a song about her and multiple students. We drew pictures. We had the kindergarten students dance around with us, and it was really fun.
1: That sounds great, and it's great that you got younger kids involved to learn about her. And so you sort of took an existing song and wrote new words to it. Cool. What were some of the other things you did?
5: So there was like a poem contest, and one of our students, Elsa Tonkenwise, won first place for that. I don't remember what her poem was called.
1: Who was the student?
5: Elsa Tonkenwise.
1: Oh, okay. I didn't catch her name. And what were some of the other activities?
4: There was a drawing challenge, and you were supposed to draw a picture relating to the relationship between humans and, no, plants and pollinators. And we drew a picture of a hummingbird and a daffodil. And Elsa Tonkenwise also did a really good job on that challenge.
1: And this one, I remember learning about this challenge earlier, and I learned a lot from this, is that plants and pollinators are sort of matched to one another, right?
4: Yeah. Mm-hmm.
1: And can you explain what you learned from that or how that actually works?
4: We learned about pollen, and you know, we didn't know that bats were actually pollinators, which that was really cool.
1: I didn't either.
4: And hummingbirds too, and
5: then your typical like bees and butterflies, which most people know about that are
4: most people really don't like bees very much, but they're really important. they help the flowers,
5: and they also make up a fraction of the food that we eat every day.
1: Yeah, we have ground bees in our yard now. Did you learn about ground bees at all? They actually live in the soil, and they're fine. You know, I was nervous about them, but when I researched them, I was, you know, leave them alone. They're good. Mm-hmm. They are trying to help. Are there any teachers you'd like to thank that helped?
5: Thanks to Miss Okanak and Miss Titi and Miss Deal for helping us.
4: Yeah, they were really big help.
1: And what was the project you think you enjoyed the best out of the ones you worked on?
5: Probably the plants and pollinators drawing.
4: I like the photography challenge the most, where you had to take pictures of food and edible plants and their relationship with humans, and it was really interesting, and there were a lot of good photos taken by students.
1: And did you take some too?
4: Yeah.
5: We all had to participate in each challenge.
1: Yeah, I'll bet there's a lot to learn as you do that. Well, thank you to both of you. And we're going to come back and talk with each of you one more time, too. Let's go to Montour next. You can just pivot that microphone over so we can be sure that we can hear you well. And our students from Montour are Luke and Morgan. Tell me a little bit about the projects that were your highlights from the year.
6: Well, there were five. There was one where our school made a parody of
7: Taylor Swift's Blank Space.
6: Yeah, I couldn't remember the song. To fit it to Rachel Carson's life and accomplishments. I played John F. Kennedy, and you played a chemical
7: mad
6: scientist.
7: Yes, it was probably my favorite out of all five.
1: You were a mad scientist?
7: Yes.
1: And you were John F. President Kennedy. Interesting. What other projects did you do?
6: Our school also did the photography challenge, in which one of our students, I think, came in third or second place in the Fairchild challenge. And we also did the drawing. Who was it? Was
7: Olivia and McKenna. They placed, I don't know.
6: I think it was like third or second. I can't remember. But we also took turns recycling pounds of paper to a paper recycling bin that would, instead of being shoved into a landfill, would turn into something new and bring funds to our school.
7: And there was also one challenge that we did first with the whole entire school, where we basically had to record all of the electronic devices that we use for a day and then stop using them the next day and write a poem or an essay on it about how we felt. And
1: did you all do that challenge? I'm glad you brought that up, Morgan. Anybody have any reflections on what it was like to go without technology for a day? I think I would find it really hard. Just we'll get you a little closer to the mic, Fiona. And what was it like?
4: Some students thought it was complete and utter torture. But if you found something to do, like read, go outside, write a poem, it was really, really cool, because with devices, it felt like you didn't hardly have any time at all. But it felt like hours and hours more without the devices. So it was really cool.
1: Any other observations from any of you on doing that?
6: Without technology, you can notice so much more in the surrounding world. Like odd looking wildlife and pretty much everything.
1: That's a very good observation, Luke. Any others? None? I have a surprise caller here. I think you'll... Let's see if you can... Who can recognize this voice? Hello?
8: Yes, hi.
1: Oh, the smiles came right to the students of Shaler. Hello. Is this Dr. Gerlach?
8: Yes, hi. How are you?
1: And Dr. Gerlach, do you have any
9: questions or anything you'd like to say to the students? I'm sure you want to congratulate those from your school, but also all the students.
10: Right. Yeah, thank you. Well, I just appreciate you having everybody on there today to talk about all of their hard work all year, and especially wanted to thank Michaela and Lisa and Kelly for being there to represent Shaler, and all three of the gals worked very, very hard. They were very, very dedicated and diligent and completing these challenges, and this year we really had to step it up. Phipps had some really interesting things to offer to the children, and also good opportunity for them to research things that they had never been exposed to before. So we were just glad to be part of the whole gamut of challenges that we had to complete. But these gals in particular were very structured and planned everything well for a very large scale school-wide project. So I'm very proud of all the work that they have done.
9: Well, I'm glad you were able to call and share your congratulations with us. Thanks so much.
10: Oh, thank you. Thank you. Thanks. I hope you have a good day today.
9: Thanks.
10: Okay, take care.
9: So, does anybody want to talk about summer at all and what you're going to be doing this summer? Any special plans for any of you, camps or trips? Go ahead, just jump in.
0: Well, Michaela, Kelsey, and I are actually next week participating in our school district's STEAM camp. So it integrates science, technology, engineering, art, and math, and that will be just a couple hours each morning.
9: That sounds great. You must be looking forward to that. What about you two? Anything special happening, Luke? Nothing big?
6: Well, I am taking a nice week off at beach in Bethany Beach, Delaware.
9: I love Bethany Beach. Have you been there before?
6: Yes, I go there every year.
9: It's a nice place to go. What about you, Morgan? Any travel or any classes?
7: I'm going down to Deep Creek Lake in Maryland for the week of the 4th of July with a bunch of my relatives to basically spend a week of vacation down there.
9: Sounds good. A lot of nature and environment to look at there, too. And let's check with Fiona and Callista. Are anything, let's get a mic over to you, anything special happening for you this summer?
4: The two of us each summer go down to New Jersey,
5: Long Beach Island, mm-hmm. with our friend Duncan and Scarlett.
4: And we go swimming, and we find all sorts of really interesting fish. And we once found a glowing jellyfish on the beach, which was really cool. So
9: glad you think it's cool.
4: Yeah.
9: I'd be scared. Well, thank you, and congratulations to all of you. Did any of you have something that you meant to say that you maybe forgot? You guys are all pros at this point. Thank you, and congratulations on a great success as part of the Fairchild Challenge to each of you. Our schools, Montour, Shaler, and the Ellis School, represented today.
11: 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I'm in 10th grade at Montour High School, and you're listening to Youth Express. 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
9: 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And the idea is, on a regular basis throughout the school year, a challenge is issued, and students in middle schools and high schools respond to the challenge. And then those whose responses were particularly articulate or beautiful, or that showed up great depth, are honored. And today, we have 7th graders Drew Lopasinski, Nolan Collery, and Eric Bloomquist here with us from Carson Middle School. I'll have to ask right away how'd I do with Drew's name? Was
12: pretty well. Pretty well, yeah.
9: Can you say it for me?
12: Lopasinski.
9: So I got the Pazinski part right,
12: yes,
9: but not the first syllable. The first syllable should have been relatively easy. Drew, tell me a bit about yourself. What do you like to do?
12: Well, I'm in 7th grade at Carson Middle School, and I play the trombone in the band, and I'm in jazz band, wind ensemble, the seventh grade band, and I love to play baseball. I'm on the middle school baseball team, and I also love to play basketball, and I'm always doing something. I feel like I'm always involved in something.
9: I should have just asked you if there's stuff you don't like to do.
12: Yeah. I love to read.
9: I pointed to Chad. He plays trombone also, and oh, there he is. He plays trombone, and that's an instrument I've always been curious about. Was it hard to learn?
12: Well, I think that any instrument is a little bit hard to learn, but I've been playing it since fifth grade, and it's come along well, so I like it.
9: Is there anybody you'd like to give a shout-out to who may be listening now or maybe later when this is on demand?
12: Well, Mrs. Boyd, our goal teacher, she's a great teacher. She's always giving us opportunities to do interesting things, and she just is such a great teacher.
9: Excellent. She sounds like she must be great. And did you say, what's the name of the program she teaches?
12: Goal. It's the Gifted Opportunities for Advanced Learning.
9: G-O-A-L.
12: Yes.
9: Do you think they came up with the acronym first and then tried to find words that fit it?
12: Yes, maybe.
9: I wonder about that with acronyms, but that's a great. It's nice to meet you, Drew. And let's meet Nolan Collery, who's here too. Hi, Nolan.
13: Hi.
9: Did I do okay with your name?
13: Yeah.
9: I should learn after all these years to check that before I say them. Tell me a bit about yourself.
13: Well, I'm Nolan Collery, as you said earlier. I'm 13, go to Carson Middle School. I have one sister. Her name's Brenna. Hoping she's listening right now. I play percussion, especially drum set. I'm in the jazz band. I help out in the wind ensemble. I play in the sixth grade band, too. And then on the sports page, I play water polo for the North Allegheny team.
9: Wow. You guys have a lot going on. Now, you mentioned the sixth grade band.
13: Yeah.
9: Is that to round out the number of players they have?
13: It's just because when all the sixth grade bands come in, they're not as great as the older bands, but they have some people with the percussion come help out because some of the parts they play get pretty hard. So we come down, just help them out when they can so they can be better.
9: That's great. Have you thought about marching band?
13: I have, actually.
9: Do you think you'll do it?
13: Yeah.
9: When are you eligible?
13: That's in ninth grade.
9: Okay, so you have some time. I played drums, and I did not play snare. I was not good enough to play snare in marching band. You probably will be if you like playing a set. And do you know your rudiments, your paradiddles,
13: yeah,
9: and all that stuff? Do you think these guys know what a paradiddle is?
13: Probably
9: not. Oh, wait. I saw Eric's hand go up. That means he studied drums at one time.
13: He has.
9: Maybe. Is there... we said hello to your sister. Anybody else?
13: No, just no. Mrs. Boyd, if she's listening. Hi, big thanks for helping us through this process.
9: Great. And let's meet Eric Bloomquist, who is here too. Hey, Eric.
14: Hello.
9: So, do you play drums now?
14: Well, I'm sort of into a lot of instruments. So, in fifth grade, I got a drum set for Christmas. I've been playing the alto saxophone since fourth grade.
9: Wow.
14: So, I've been playing in, all of us are in band. So, we all play a seventh grade band and our wind ensemble and jazz band. And then I did a little bit of work with our eighth grade band for the, we had a Veterans Day assembly. And my teacher actually asked me to learn a completely new instrument for that concert.
9: You're kidding.
14: And I did it anyway.
9: What instrument?
14: A tenor sax. So it's similar fingerings, but it's just lower and has different note names.
9: Wow. You guys all have strong musical interests. In fact, if you could duplicate yourselves, or I guess we could overdub you in a recording session, there are probably like at least 10 instruments among all three of you, if not. We had trombone, a couple saxes, two sets of drums. I'm missing some things.
12: Sing.
9: Yeah,
12: I
9: singing.
12: Like to sing.
9: Yeah, we could put together a band with you guys. Eric, anybody you'd like to say hello to who might be tuned in?
14: My parents, my sister Maddie, my goal teacher, Mrs. Boyd, as Drew and Nolan both said. That's pretty much it. Anyone who'd be listening?
9: Great. Well, let's. I'd like to sort of turn it over to you guys. First, maybe talk a little bit about climate change itself and what it is. Some people
1: could really use a good lay explanation of that, and then how you approach the video. And I'll interject every now and then, but let's just turn it over to you. And Nolan, you want to start?
13: Sure. So the climate change is mainly about what the video is about is on the greenhouse effect, which is the release of carbon emissions into the atmosphere, which just it's slowly heating the world up, melting the ice caps, all that. So.
12: And we approached this video. We wanted to make a video that was funny, and it's actually a musical video. And so I wrote all the music and the lyrics, and we taught it to the people in the video, and we sang it. And so we wanted to make a video that would maybe make a small difference, and people would learn so that a big difference could be made. So that's why we wanted to make the video.
1: What do you think people don't understand about climate change?
14: I think they don't really understand how dangerous it is. Like, all the cars that are going around the earth and all the factories every day are just releasing like millions of pounds of carbon dioxide a second, and that's really putting stress on the earth.
1: And do you think it's a solvable problem?
13: I don't think, at least not for a long time, we're going to be too able to completely solve it, but just little changes, like instead of driving your car, if you're only going little ways, ride a bike, take a walk. You know, just the small things help.
14: Yeah, and something a lot of people don't understand is they think like, oh, I'll just use an electric car, like that's fine. But what they don't understand is that when you use a gas car, you're releasing the gas while you're driving. But when you use an electric car, they still have to burn to make fuel for the electricity. So no matter what you're using, you're still using, you're still putting out those gases in the atmosphere.
1: Yeah, that's a good point. If you're driving your electricity from a coal-fired power plant, you're still emitting. You're just not emitting directly from your car. So how, in writing your musical, did you like choose existing songs and write new words to them, or
12: no,
1: how did you go about it?
12: It was an entirely original score, and so I wrote the melodies and the lyrics, and it's called The Steel Wheel, and it's about a biker who makes a difference by trying to convince people not to ride in their cars anymore, to take a bike and take a ride to reduce the emissions. And so I wrote all the music, and it was really fun.
1: Is it online?
12: I think so. I don't know the link, but
1: okay.
12: It
1: do,
12: is.
1: Do any of did Phipps put it online, or
12: I'm not sure yet.
1: Okay, because we would play it. I would love to play it sometime. How's the reaction been to it among your classmates? And obviously, the Fairchild people liked it.
12: Oh, they all loved it. Our classmates really, really liked it, and we all liked it too.
1: That's great. We definitely would play that sometime if we could find it online. We'll even take a look this morning to see if we could play it. I think it would be fun to listen to. You know, one thing that concerns me a bit is I don't know if people are taking global warming or climate change as seriously as they should be. I saw you nodded your head right away.
13: You know, it feels like they're two sides to the argument. A lot of people are feeling like climate change is like the end all. It's just the worst thing ever. And then there are people who just don't even like bother to figure out what it is. I feel like if we could just get to a happy middle ground, get to a place where people understand how they can fix it, but not need to like, you know, try to alter the course of everyone's lives just to try and slow it down.
1: I just found a link to your video.
13: Oh, that's nice.
1: Is it okay if we play it?
12: Yeah.
1: Well, it makes sense
12: yeah,
1: if
12: good.
1: We play the audio without...
12: Probably.
1: Okay. Here I am saying that I don't know where it is, and it's linked from our website.
12: Oh, really?
1: So if you're listening and if you want to see the video, go to slbradio.org. We may have just added that link. So let's take a listen to it. Do you need to set it up at all?
12: No.
1: Okay, so let's see. It's the Eco Challenge 2017. This has only been here for a couple of days. So here we have Drew Lopezinski and Nolan Collery and Eric with a K, Bloomquist. And let's take a listen. Just give me a moment to figure out why we're not hearing this. We should be hearing it. We'll get it going in just a minute, I promise. But I do want us to play it. I just want to be sure everybody can actually hear it. We were talking about whether people are taking global warming seriously or not. And you were saying it seems to be like two extremes, one or the other.
13: Like earlier I said, people feel like global warming is not a problem. They feel like they're invincible. Nothing will be happening if we keep up what we're doing. And then there are other people who are on the extreme end who feel that, global warming has to be stopped. You can't take a car anywhere. The factories should just be shut down forever. But, I mean, it's like we just need to find a middle ground where we can still, like, drive cars, but we just limit our use of them. That's what I feel is the biggest cause.
1: Yeah, So when it requires a small action by individual people, that makes it really hard because you feel like, well, I don't have to do this. Other people are going to do it instead of me, and you get that feeling, I think. I think your video is going to be fine. Chad just took a listen. Ah, yes. Apparently, does it start really quietly?
15: A little.
13: Yeah.
1: I think it does. I think that's what's happening. So let's take a listen. And I'm eager to hear it. And I'll read it. Oh, wow. There's credit. Starring Eric Bloomquist as Gassy Gus. Drew is David Hoffman, the Steel Wheel. And then Nolan is the Weatherman. And the biker girls, Analu, Analer Park, Nina,
16: so,
1: and Samantha.
16: So, later this evening, we'll have some rain and flash flooding due to the weather heating up. And that's right, folks. It's only going to be getting warmer. That's due to climate change and the emission of carbon, which causes the greenhouse effect, which makes Earth like, well, a giant greenhouse. Not good in any ways if you...
17: Greenhouse effect my foot. If it stops me from selling my diesel-sucking, carbon dioxide-releasing cars, I won't have none of it.
18: Every day it gets worse, these cars, taking over the road, these cars. I learned from the time I was hit, something needed to be done. I can change it car by car, tire by tire, till it spreads like wildfire. So I became the Steel Wheel. Have you ever thought to ride a bike? It helps the environment.

0: 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Everything.
1: The sales of my cars are going down. This is making me angry.
0: Uh-oh. Now we see a parking lot, which is getting a little emptier.
1: Who are you, and what do you mean? You're ruining my car sales, you biking old bean.

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1: and everything else will be for naught.
2: But you mean if I don't stop selling cars, there will be no more ice cream bars?
3: Gassy Gus, you're absolutely correct.
0: Let's make a deal to make this right.
1: Instead of selling cars, you might try to sell bikes.
4: Gassy Gus, changing his business plan.
0: The mission of biking will just keep going. Effect on the world will just keep showing.

0: That's really well done. And that may be the first time we've ever played a video on the radio. I'm telling you that. And it works that way. So who did you did you all score this together?
1: I wrote it all, yes. And my brother helped me a little too, so I'd like to thank him for that because he helped me to write the music. He's also very gifted in music, so.
0: Wow, that was really fun to listen to. Just amazing to take on. We have a little bit of time. I'm still I'm changing. We've never played a video before. This was really quite a thing that we just did there. But now we're all just taking care of. There's what I was looking for. I was looking for a particular song that I wanted to play. So I will put that video up on our Facebook page so other people can see it. And do you guys know Bike Pittsburgh at all?
1: Yeah. That's the whole video we made it about. So
0: okay,
1: yeah.
0: Have you sent it to Bike Pittsburgh?
1: No.
0: You should. I'll try to put it on their Facebook page on your behalf because I think they would like it a lot. Now, I'm curious if any of you thought much about what you might. You're also well-rounded, but what you might like to do after you graduate from high school? I know you get asked that all the time. I'm getting shaking heads. Every head is shaking right now. Any thoughts or ideas? Eric didn't shake nearly as hard.
2: Well, I know the field I want to work in, so I mean, I'm gonna go to college, and after that, probably something in the math or science field. I'm not really too linguistic, so I mean, I'll probably work as. I'd like to be something like geology field.
0: Ooh, that's my wife has a degree in geology and hydrogeology, and nursing. Go figure. But she's got she collects all of them. What do you like about geology?
2: Well, we do different science units in our school, and in third grade we did an earth science unit. So I just found it really fascinating how, you know, different rocks have like different hardnesses and how they all form, and they have different properties, and like some rocks can be used for other things while others don't really have as many uses.
0: So would Mohs scale resonate with you? Mohs scale of hardness?
2: Yeah, like diamonds, the
0: yeah,
2: 10 and
0: talcum powder to diamonds, if I remember that correctly. Wow, you learned that early. I don't think I learned that until I was in eighth grade, or possibly college. What have you thought about anything?
1: I'd maybe like to go into the medical field to become a doctor, maybe. I'm still thinking. I just like to continue what I'm doing until I know.
0: And that's Drew who's speaking. You know, I was talking to somebody who is close to graduating from college with an engineering degree, and he's not exactly sure what he wants to do when he graduates. There's so many different options. And Nolan, how about you?
3: Well, I guess. I've always been interested in robotics, and I've had a few friends who, like, parents at Uber, CMU, so I guess robotics engineer would be up there.
0: You know what I read about this morning that I found amazing is Pitt just developed a wheelchair that runs on compressed air instead of a battery.
3: They did?
1: Wow.
0: Yeah.
1: Wow.
0: And they're, I don't know if it's been in the paper, but I got a little note from Pitt about this. So not only do you not have to generate you might have to generate electricity to compress the air that goes in the air tanks, but it doesn't weigh a whole lot because, you know, the batteries are really heavy in a wheelchair. So it only weighs about 80 pounds, which is low for a motorized wheelchair. And it's also you don't have to worry about water. It's waterproof. In fact, they're going to be using it in an amusement park that has water rides to test it. It's in Texas, not in Pittsburgh, unfortunately.
3: Oh, okay.
0: But they're going to use it to do that. But isn't that a neat a neat application? Nobody ever thought of that before. Mm. So, thanks, all of you, for being here.
3: Thanks for having us.
0: Anything any of you meant to say that you didn't get a chance to?
2: I mean, I think we're all just, like, really close friends because we have a lot in common. Like,
0: yeah, you guys do seem like good friends. Yeah, you all seem like individuals, too. We'll post your video up along with a picture of you guys on our Facebook page, and I hope we'll see you again sometime. Thanks.
2: Thanks.
1: Thank you.
0: From Carson Middle School, there you've got Drew Lepusinski, Nolan Collery, and Eric Bloomquist, and you can see them in their video. It really is, you guys really did a great job with that. I think sometimes... what I like about your video is you considered your audience and the people that actually would be watching it. Sometimes people do videos, I think, that are almost more for themselves than their audience. So I'm not surprised that the Fairchild Challenge honors came to you guys. Thanks for being with us. The Saturday Light Brigade, and we are going to hear in a moment from a piano player, and let's meet him first. Davis, good morning.
4: Good morning.
0: How are you today?
4: I'm good. How about you?
0: I'm good. Thanks for asking. Now, Davis Morgenstern, I think you're from Squirrel Hill, am I right?
4: That is correct.
0: Okay, yeah. Because I was reading up on you a little bit earlier in the week, and you're at Interlochen Arts Academy. Can you tell us a little bit about the school?
4: Yes. So I go to Interlochen Arts Academy for piano. It is a boarding school in Michigan for it specializes in the arts. And yeah, it's really changed my the way I think about music and play the piano.
0: Well, I can imagine, because it's first of all, it's a very prestigious school with some really talented instructors, but even the other people you're around in music and in other arts programs has to be incredible. How long have you been there?
4: This year is my sophomore year, so 2 years.
0: Was it hard to adjust? First of all, I mean, just being in a boarding school would be a big adjustment, but suddenly being in that atmosphere must be just a complete change.
4: Well, at the beginning it was hard to adjust, mainly because I was away from my family.
0: Mm-hmm.
4: But I think after maybe a month or two, I got really used to the environment, and it's really easy to forget that your family isn't there when you're surrounded by so much art, and that's what I love. So,
0: do you have other interests? I know piano is a passion for you, but are you interested?
4: You mean
0: In the arts, or just in general?
4: Well, so for the arts, I'm pretty much mainly interested in piano. Also, maybe a little bit of conducting. In terms of academics, I'm interested in economics. And in general, the field of like medicine, like the medical field.
0: Interesting.
4: That's pretty much it, too.
0: Now, at Interlochen, do you go all the way through high school, senior year of high school?
4: Yes.
0: That's what I thought. And have you, it's a little early yet, but have you thought about what, if you want to go to college and what you might major in?
4: Well, I've been thinking about it a lot, and I think right now I'm thinking of double majoring in piano and one of the two academics that I just listed off.
0: Well, there's a little bit of time to figure that all out. Before you play, would you like to acknowledge any family members or instructors or anybody? I want to be sure we don't miss giving you the opportunity to do that.
4: You mean like a shout out?
0: Oh, yeah. If there's anybody you'd like to acknowledge or give a shout out to.
4: Well, All my friends back at Interlochen, my teacher, of course, Dr. Coonrod, basically everybody I know, my parents, my family, I'm just really happy to be here.
0: Yeah, I'm happy to
4: all those people.
0: I'm happy to have you play. So were you on, you're at home now, were you on break at the time the pandemic forced folks to be back at home, or?
4: No. What happened was my school had to start break 1 week early and send everybody home.
0: Mm.
4: And then, we never came back. So.
0: Wow.
4: That's how it worked.
0: I'm sure you're really looking forward to getting back. We just got a note. Let's see. Do you know of Fior and Mariana?
4: Yes.
0: They're in Seattle, Washington, and they mentioned that they're your cousins, Davis, and they're listening and wanted us to pass that along. And we have somebody in Montana. I don't know if that's for you or not. Somebody named Patsy.
4: Patsy,
0: that they didn't mention you specifically, but they just happened to send us a note. You may have fans from all over the country. what are you going to play this morning?
4: Today I will be playing Etude, Opus 10, Number 3 by Frédéric Chopin.
0: Wonderful. Whenever you're ready, we're all set for you.
4: Okay.

0: That was just beautiful, Davis. Thank you for sharing that with us. That's Davis Morgenstern, currently in Squirrel Hill from Interlochen Arts Academy. And you have a neighbor named Nancy Johnson who just wrote that she has the pleasure of living two doors down the street from you. And when windows are open and you're practicing, she's having pure delight of listening to you practice. So I hope that makes you smile. And thank you so much for being with us. Here's another note from Lisa in Green Bay, Wisconsin, who's listening and mentioned how much your playing has brightened up the morning. So you're being heard all over the place today. Anything else you'd like to say, Davis? Thank you for being with us.
1: I'm really glad to have been playing and sharing my playing with all these people who are listening.
0: Yeah.
1: Really makes me smile. That really makes me happy.
0: Oh, I'm glad. Well, I hope in the not-too-distant future we can actually have you live in person in the studio to play so we can see one another and hear you even, you know, in greater fidelity and better. But you sounded great this morning. Thank you so much.
1: Thank you.
0: Thank you again to Davis Morgenstern. And we have got quite a group of musicians out with us getting set up right now. You'll get a chance to hear from them all and to hear their voices, too, as we talk to them. They range in age from 11 to 16 and have come with a variety of instruments, and I can't wait for you to hear them. They are the Sunburst School of Music House Band.

0: It's okay to clap. There are all of these parents and brothers and sisters and friends just sort of quietly sitting at the end of that song. So where's Jonathan? I wanted to catch him. And Jonathan Golden, you've worked with these kids. Tell us a little bit about them.
1: Well, this is our house band. They're sort of the ambassadors of Sunburst. We recently put this group together. How long have you guys been a group now? Only a couple months. This is sort of the newest project, but these are some of our most veteran students. So we're happy to have them perform for you here today.
0: Excellent. Well, I'm glad that we have them here. What a big group. It's amazing. Let's meet everybody that's here. They, I think, have one more song after this one. Just to sort of put you, give you some perspective, as you listen on the radio, there were three singers primarily on that last song, a couple people playing keys, and then we had an electric guitarist, acoustic guitar player, percussion, and bass. Did I miss anybody? I think I got everybody. Let's meet the singers. First of all, I'll ask you if you could give us your name and

0: No, Mikey's a positive guy. And how about you?
1: My name is Sloan Simon. I live in Fox Chapel and I go to Shadyside Academy. A shout out to my wonderful mother. That's about it.
0: Well, that's good. Shout outs are optional too. Don't worry if you can't come up with anybody, although mother's a good choice. How about you? What's your name?
2: I'm Madeline King. I also live in Squirrel Hill, like Riley, and I go to Alderdice.
0: Nice to meet you. Anybody to say hello to?
2: I want to give a shout out to Chloe. She's our like main instructor, but she couldn't be here today.
0: So I learned something about your school today. Today is the anniversary of the birth of Billy Eckstein. Does anybody know who Billy Eckstein is? Well, ask one of your music teachers. Billy Eckstein was a great jazz vocalist born in Pittsburgh. He went to Peabody High School. His sister taught at Taylor Alderdice for many years. Billy Eckstein is a world-renowned. He passed away in the 90s, but is a is a world-renowned jazz musician, of which there are many from Pittsburgh. But his sister taught Spanish at Taylor Alderdice, which I never knew. Now we have our percussionist. Hello, what's your name?
3: I'm Oliver Hufford. I live in Squirrel Hill, and I go to Falk.
0: Nice to meet you. Anybody to say hello to?
3: My sister, my brother.
0: And so what are their names?
3: Alex and Ian.
0: And how old are you?
3: I'm 11.
0: And I think you are the youngest, am I right? That was often me. How has it been playing with these guys?
3: It's been a lot of fun. Every Sunday, I come down to Sunburst, and I have a great time.
0: Excellent. Now we have the acoustic guitarist with a Martin on his knee. What's your name?
4: I'm Sean Whitney. I go to Alderdice, live in Squirrel Hill. And shout out to my parents, who I'm staring at right now.
0: They got the early award. I think they were here early. And I liked them because they were watching radio. We like people to watch radio sitting there. Nice to meet you. And I almost missed the bass player who's... wait a minute. No. I did miss the bass player, but we have the electric guitarist. I saw the instrument behind you, which is what threw me. What's your name?
5: I'm Mason Miller. I live in Regent Square. I go to Winchester.
0: Nice to meet you. Anybody to say hello to?
5: Barb and Ringo.
0: Excellent. And now I'm going to get the bass player, and then you'll meet the two keyboardists. What's your name?
6: My name is Shane Craner. I go to Pittsburgh Science and Technology Academy in Oakland, and I live in Squirrel Hill. I'd like to give a shout out to all you budding bassists out there. Don't let the radio dude forget you.
0: There you go. I would never forget you. You can just call me Larry, but radio dude's kind of nice. I've been called that before. Do you think bassists are overlooked?
6: Sometimes, yeah.
0: Yeah. You probably are right, because, you know, when the bass player's doing his job, sometimes nobody notices. When the bass player is not doing his or her job, everybody notices, right?
6: Yeah, yeah. You got to have the bass player, but nobody really notices you there.
0: Yeah, well, we're noticing you, and thank you for being here. And let's meet you. What's your name?
7: My name is Zach Willen. I live in Squirrel Hill, and I go to St. Edmunds. And I want to give a shout out to my family. One of them is here.
0: Who's that?
7: That's my dad.
0: Yeah, I know your dad. I was surprised to see him here, too. It's great that he's here. Tell me about the instrument. Yours is the one instrument that some people might not be able to visualize. It's a keyboard, but you're wearing it like a guitar.
7: It's a guitar. It's like you hold it like a guitar, but it's a piano. It has keys and stuff.
0: Do you play piano as well?
7: Yeah.
0: It's got to be fun to play that. You see, who plays guitar? There are a number of it. Do you know any guitar players that we would know, like famous names?
7: The guy in Van Halen. I really don't know his name.
0: There are a lot of guys doing that. Finally, we have the person playing the traditional horizontal piano. What's your name?
8: Hello, my name is Jacob Allen. I live in Squirrel Hill and go to Alderdice. Shout out to my parents.
0: Excellent. Well, it's really nice to have all of you here. And if you're just joining us, this is the band from the Sunburst School of Music, which is located in Squirrel Hill. And I think these guys have one more song. And let me turn back to...

0: to Jonathan just to ask you what they opened up with and what they're about to play.
1: So the first song that they played was Valerie by Amy Winehouse, and the next song that they're going to close with is called Tub Thumping by Chumbawamba.
0: Thank you for being here, all of you. You sound great, and I know there was a lot of time to set up and get ready, too. So here, once again, the Ambassadors, the house band of Sunburst School of Music.

0: There they are. Well done, the Sun First School of Music. We hope you'll come back too. Congratulations. A great show from them.
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0: 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I'm an 11th grade at Montour High School, and you're listening to Youth Express. Catch the future.
1: Do you have a song stuck in your head? 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You're listening to an hour of music on Youth Express.

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1: This is Akilian Bray, age 14, of the Winchester Thurston School. The name of my song is Where I Go, and we are currently situated on the steps of the New Hazlett Theater on the north side of Pittsburgh. It's really peaceful. There's a lot of birds, a lot of trees, kind of where I want to be.

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1: My name is Andrew. I'm 18 years old, and I go to Gateway High School. And the name of my story is On the Right Foot. One balmy summer morning, I woke up staring at my room's blank ceiling in an itchy thermal sleeping bag to the first rays of daybreak. Throughout the room, a melancholy mood hung in the air because it was the day everything changed, the first time I moved. Since I spent most of my childhood in the house, the idea of leaving resulted in my apprehension. School ended a few weeks prior, where I saw some of my acquaintances for the last time. Packing up my belongings conjured bittersweet memories of friends and family that I had learned to love in my hometown. I could not help but feel uneasy about the new school, making new friends, and ultimately succeeding in my first year of high school. Leaving the warm security of my home church would also take time to adapt to. I learned through my experience moving that the best way for me to make friends is to be myself. If I pretended to possess qualities I did not have, I would have built my relationships on a fraudulent base. Having left my comfort zone of home once, I feel more prepared for the next major step in my life, college. The experience also taught me not to take the people in my life for granted, because one day I will not see them every day. In my future, I predict that my self-confidence and adaptability will help me in forthcoming friendships and hardships. Despite the initial pain and heartbreak, moving grew me into a more wholesome individual, ready to leave my mark on the world.
2: My name is Allison Neely. I'm 15 and a junior at Malines University Prep. One of my goals when I graduate is to become a psychologist and to be able to help people who come out of the military who have post-traumatic stress disorder and things like that, so they can better understand themselves and how the world isn't such a bad place, and so they don't feel like they're being bullied by what they went through to fight for our country and to fight for us to live and be who we are today and where we are in America. I feel motivated to graduate when my teachers support me and they help me with my work and I can understand the concepts that I'm learning in class and I don't feel alone. My mom influenced me skipping grade and being where I am today because if it wasn't for her homeschooling me and helping me understand things like how to do factors because I hate them and how to do decimals and do decimal system and things like that, and teachers who try and understand with me and meet me after school or spend their time with me so that I can understand things when I say I don't understand what we're doing in class or if I look lost, they just have that connection with me where they can be like, oh, well, I'm gonna go help her out because I can tell the way that she usually is when she gets things and when she doesn't. I think that a lot of people are missing like that father figure or maybe a mother figure or things at home, and so when they come to school, to have somebody that can make up for that, like a teacher who tells you, oh, well, you can do this, and motivates you or makes you feel good about yourself every once in a while, and you can go to and confide in with your personal business and things like that, is really good for some students. There are some teachers here that I feel like I have that relationship with that I can just talk to them about anything just for any reason and feel like they're comfortable with me. They're just another one of my friends instead of just a teacher all the time. You just have to rely on your strengths and not feel so insecure about how hard it is to get through high school, but to think about how much easier it's going to be after high school and how much work you did, how accomplished you're going to feel after you have that diploma that you can show to people and say, this is what I did with the help of people who love me, care about me, and help me rely on my strengths and make me who I am today. Pittsburgh students want to graduate and more. Thanks for listening. It helps to know you share our dreams.
3: The Pittsburgh Concert Society is a longtime partner of ours, and we thank Antoinette Tuma for helping to arrange this morning's performance as well as others ahead. We have a quartet this morning. You'll meet each of them in a moment. They are each students at Franklin Regional High School, and they are known as the Absolutely Amazing Quartet. Here they are with the first of several selections.

0: appropriately named the Absolutely Amazing Quartet. And that particular song, The Cat's Pajamas, arranged and written by Nicole Chamberlain. I'm going to ask if you can just grab this microphone, Chad, I'll hand it to you, and let's meet the members of the quartet. What I'll ask you to do is just please say your name, your age, the grade you'll be in next year. You're all from Franklin Regional High School, and I'll start with you.
1: Hi, I'm Lacey. I go to Franklin Regional High School. I'm 16 years old, and I will be a junior in high school next year.
0: Excellent. Nice to meet you. Any shout-outs at all? This would be the time or anybody to thank.
1: Just shout-out to my parents for always supporting me and giving me lessons and everything so I can learn to play the flute how I do today.
0: Thanks. And you're playing what kind of flute?
1: I'm playing the bass flute for most of our selections.
0: Okay,
1: today.
0: So this is one. It's got a little curve in it, right? Mm-hmm. People don't always see bass flutes. It almost looks, well, not quite like a saxophone, but do you enjoy playing it?
1: Yeah, I actually enjoy playing it a lot.
0: Great. Now let's meet the person who is on your left. Hello.
2: Hi, I'm Nia. I'm 15 years old, and I'm going to be a sophomore next year in high school.
0: Nice to meet you. Anybody you would like to acknowledge or say hello to?
2: I'd like to thank my parents and everyone in the quartet.
0: And what kind of flute are you playing?
2: I'm playing the alto flute.
0: Excellent. Thank you. And let's see who is next. Hello.
3: Hi, I'm Anna. I'm 16. I'm going to be a junior next year. And I'd like to thank my parents, my brother, my flute teacher, and the members of the quartet.
0: Nice to meet you. And you are playing also an alto. I can't see it very well.
3: A normal flute. A normal flute.
0: There we go. And finally, we have AJ, who was kind to pass the microphone to you first. Hi, AJ.
4: Hi. I'm AJ. I'm going to 10th grade next year, and I'm 15.
0: And any acknowledgments or shout-outs, anything like that?
4: As a quartet, we have a few people we'd like to thank. First, we'd like to thank the Pittsburgh Concert Society for supporting us and others through their generous programs and scholarships. Also, we'd like to thank our coach, Dan Peraski, for this guidance he's given us and all the opportunity. And finally, we'd all like to thank our parents very much for what they do for us.
0: Great. And I love the repertoire you have planned for us. What is the next song you are going to play?
4: So this next piece is called Three Sheets to the Wind by Gareth McLernan. We recently had this commissioned for us, and we used it as a piece to win the Pittsburgh Concert Society competition.
0: I can't wait to hear it. I'll let you just play. Anything else you want to say? Did you get it all in there?
4: No, that's all.
0: That's perfect. I'll let you set the microphone down right in front of you so you can have both hands for your flute, which I think is preferable. So we're going to get ready again. This is called Three Sheets to the Wind, Gareth McLernan, and you just wonder what it's going to sound like. We're going to find out. Here again, the Absolutely Amazing Quartet.

Wow, the absolutely amazing, the absolutely amazing quartet with Gareth McLernan's Three Sheets to the Wind. All great musicians watching these four folks perform and take cues from one another and make sure they play solidly together as a unit is incredible to watch. We want to thank the Pittsburgh Concert Society for making this segment possible, pittsburghconcertsociety.org. We, I think, are only going to have time for one more. I wish we could keep going, but I want to give you some choices. Do you know which, look at that, the leader that he is, AJ, has figured it out. I hope everybody has had a chance to shine this morning, and I wish we had even more time. AJ, do you know, please take your time, and I'll mention that all of these students are from Franklin Regional High School, AJ Schmidt, Anna Quinn, Lacey Perbanek, and Nia Hannington. Nia, did I get Nia, not Naya. Nia, there you are. It's Nia. I got that right. I know a Naya, too. I want to thank you all for being with us this morning. I would keep you overtime if we didn't have guests coming in at 10:30. Can you show me what... you made a good pick. So this is I was hoping you would do this one, but I didn't want to ask you. Enter the Sandman, the Metallica song, arranged again by Nicole Chamberlain. Hear the absolutely amazing quartet.

0: The Absolutely Quartet. Thank you. Franklin Regional must have a great music program, and clearly you've got a great instructor, and your coach for the quartet in the Pittsburgh Concert Society, who you mentioned before. Congratulations on your honors, and I hope we'll see you all again here at the Saturday Light Brigade. You're going to get to meet some students that were part of the Industrial Arts Workshop. They're involved in a sculpture program. The Industrial Arts Workshop is a program created by Tim Collin, whose work you may know, and it's based in Hazelwood. And the dream is to create a workshop in Hazelwood that will allow students and adults, too, to engage in metalworking, learning various techniques for creating art. I'll tell you guys, anybody know A Fair in the Park, which was last weekend at Mellon Park? It's a beautiful fair. My wife Ricky and I have gone to quite a few of those, and out of all the booths, there probably must have been 100 artists there. The only thing we wanted to take home with us, there were lots of nice things, don't get me wrong, but the only thing we wanted to take home was a metal sculpture that we saw that was just brilliant. And it was $3,200, which was one obstacle for us. And it also was really something we didn't have a good place to hang. But it was the piece that moved us more than any other piece. I can't remember the artist's name, but it was just gorgeous. So if you're thinking of devoting yourself to the craft you're now learning, I think there's a career potential for you as well. And I'm curious to get a chance to meet you and to learn from each of you. And we'll just go around the table here so that folks can get a sense of who's in the room. If you could introduce yourself and let us know your age and, if you wish, where you go to school, it'd be great. We'll start with you.
1: Hi, my name is Kiana. I'm 18, and I currently go to St. Vincent College.
0: Nice to meet you.
2: I'm Paloma. I just graduated from Fox Chapel, and this is my first summer doing the welding.
3: Hi, my name is Hannah. I'm 14, and I currently go to Oakland Catholic High School.
4: I'm Josiah. I'm 15, and I go to City Charter High School.
5: I'm Zen. I'm 15, and I go to Alderdice High School.
0: It's nice to meet all of you. So can somebody just sort of tell me about what the summer program was all about and what you did? I certainly can let you discuss it. Everybody's looking at everybody else. Sev, immediately push the microphone in front of Josiah.
4: All right. So we're based in Hazelwood, and the summer program, it's kind of like our big deal of the year, and we gather kids. I don't know how many signed up this year, but we have like a goal, and it's to make like a big public art sculpture for a community to bring people together.
0: And what got you personally involved with the program? When did you get involved, and why are you still involved?
4: It's a good question. Let's see. I've been in the program for like a year and a half, 2 years. Yeah. This was my second summer, and this time I came back as a part-time instructor for half the summer. And I'll be doing the fall program too. But I came back because I like the message, and I love welding. So,
0: well, that's great. And what is the message?
4: There's a lot of messages in the program, but I'd say one big one is community and diversity.
0: Yeah, a public art project is a great connector, and that's something that's in our DNA too, because we believe radio and audio is a way to connect people in many ways. What are some of the skills that you learn? I'm not very good with my hands, nor am I very good with visual arts, but one of the things I think you must learn is, would it first be how to cut metal or shape it? I mean, welding must come into it too. Can anybody explain?
2: I'd say we had a really good, on my first day there, a really good exercise we did was using cardboard, and we were tasked with recreating some of these office supplies, and I thought that was a good way to get us started for learning how to, you know, cut and put stuff together in the shapes that we wanted, because it's basically, like, I also thought the cutting would be more difficult because it's such a thick piece of metal, but it really is just holding it, like, under whatever you're using to cut it, and cutting it very precisely, so, you know, just like cardboard. It was like that, so that was a good exercise for us to, like, get introduced to the mindset.
1: I started at a different time as them, so whenever I started, I pretty much just dove headfirst into it, and since I did that and didn't go through any of the exercises, I pretty much had to learn patience and learn that sometimes I'm going to get burned and that sucks, but if I go slow and steady, I'm not going to get hurt that bad. And that's pretty much just like, first we had to learn how to do, what is it called, beading? Mm-hmm. It's where we pretty much just drag a MIG weld pretty much just across until we get a straight, steady line where it doesn't look all bumpy and stuff, and that's what you usually use to put two metals together.
0: That sounds like, is it like soldering? Do you use a compound to connect the two? Zen has the answer to that.
5: Well, I mean, so I would usually say that the difference between MIG welding specifically and soldering is just that you're connecting two pieces of steel with steel. So with solder, you're putting a different metal into each like little place you're trying to connect, but the MIG is both melting the surface of the steel and adding more, whereas solder just adds more.
0: And that's called MIG?
5: MIG welding, metal inert gas, you can take it.
0: Metal inert gas, I never knew that. And Paloma, you were mentioning use of cardboard. I would never have thought of that.
2: I
0: got your name right, I hope.
2: Yeah.
0: Okay. So that's sort of a practice material, and
2: yeah.
0: Here I would have thought you'd go straight to metal, but it makes sense. You can bend cardboard in some ways, and it gives you a chance to do some things that are a little easier to change than once you invest.
2: Yeah, because there's a lot of ways to work with it. Like you could like just straight up bend it, or you could, you know, do that thing where it cuts and it bends slightly. I don't know. There's a lot of ways you can decide to change it, but it's good. It's better practice for metal than you would think.
0: If you're just joining us, these students are all part of the Industrial Arts Workshop. Tim Collin, who's work is just renowned. I'm going to make Tim blush, but you've seen his work all throughout Pittsburgh. Which bridge is it that has your goose on it? I'm trying to think.
6: It's actually the 10th Street Bridge on the south side.
0: Yeah, you'll see that. Tim, now that I've coaxed you to the microphone, why did you want to start this program?
6: I mean, unfortunately, for me, it took me 20 years to realize that there were really important learning and teaching opportunities through the creation of public art and project-based initiatives. So together with a bunch of other artists, we what started as an art project turned into an organization to create opportunities for new skill building, especially in the metal arts and sculpture. And for me, it's really the gratification of seeing young people represent themselves and their ideas and work together in such an interesting way and develop confidence as well as potentially new skills.
0: Josiah is going to make up for the average since he's convinced of that already, the value of public art. I think everybody here is. Kiana, you mentioned getting burned, and at first I thought you meant that sort of colloquially, like, I got burned with this one. You meant a physical burn. There must be a lot of safety issues to think about, and that would deter a lot of folks, but it's pretty cool to think that each of you, you kind of got to build up some perseverance, right? Not only perseverance for the difficulty of achieving your vision, but perseverance for just getting through it. Anybody have any stories about that?
2: It is scary. It is scary sometimes. Like, I know sometimes I have to push my sleeves down and tuck my gloves in because I'll, like, feel sparks hop, you know, under my sleeves. I was wearing a tank top recently, and I noticed that there was, like, a little, we're supposed to button up our jackets all the way to our neck, and I noticed I, like, must have forgotten to do it because there was a little burn on my chest. And, you know, I don't remember it very well, but, you know, you start seeing, like, little places where sparks hit you, so I'm sure everyone else probably has similar tales.
4: Yeah, definitely. So I'll tell you a story. I'll try to keep it short, but there was this time where I was working on, like, angle iron. I was welding, I don't even remember what it was. I was doing some sculpture for my backyard, and I set my torch down on my table, and then I turned back around to grab, like, a tool, and my arm grazed the hot metal, and now it looks like I have a J in my arm from the angle iron, and now everybody thinks that I did it on purpose, but I didn't.
0: You branded yourself.
4: Yeah, I branded it myself on accident.
0: Josiah.
4: Yeah. No, it's it definitely deters people sometimes, the safety aspect. It's not a job everybody wants to do. It's hot. It's also seasonal. So, you know, working in a workshop in the winter sucks because it's cold. When you're in the heat, you have all the gear on. It sucks. But, yeah. The work at the end, the finishing product is
0: a yeah, big payoff. I guess I never thought about it. I guess it would be really hot because the face protection you need to wear, and you can't, it's not like you can wear shorts or a short sleeve shirt.
2: From head to toe. Yeah. Mm-hmm.
1: I have a little story. It was like one of the last days I really wanted to get this project done, and I was using the plasma cutter. And that creates, like, the most sparks out of pretty much anything, I think. And some of it went down my boot. But, like, I was like, I really need to get this done. I really need to get this done. And so I pretty much just powered through it because I knew that even though it hurts, the end result's still going to be really nice. And it adds more love to it, like the whole blood, sweat, and tears type thing. It adds more personality, and you're going to remember it way better.
0: For clarity, everybody gets a lot of safety training, right?
1: Oh, yeah, for
0: you're,
1: sure.
0: You're built up on these skills. And even still, though, things are going to happen. You just made me remember, I used to solder a lot because I liked to build electronic things. And one day, well, three injuries in one day. The first is I really wanted to finish soldering this thing, and I was in a small unventilated room, and I just kept going and going and going and going, and all of a sudden it's like I don't feel so good, and it, you know, you need to have fresh air as you're doing it. The second thing, and you made me think of it with the splatter, is all these little bits of solder were starting to hit my skin. I was going way too fast, and that's not good. And the third thing, which is terrible, you made me think of it with the cardboard, is I was trying to figure something out. This is so bad, but I was only like 12, maybe 13. I put a piece of cardboard on my knee, and I used my knee as a table, sort of. And then I took an X-Acto knife to cut the cardboard with my knee as the desk, and I still have that scar. It's like your J, where, you know, I didn't get any stitches because I didn't want my folks to know, and I got it to stop. And
1: I don't blame you with that one.
0: What's that?
1: I don't blame you
0: with
1: that.
0: Well, tell me about the community work. I went online. I saw a few personal projects from some of you, too. But what was the community project that came together? Can you describe it?
4: There's multiple.
0: Oh, okay.
4: Yeah, so the current project, I'll let the other students talk about that because it was their summer project. But from my group, we had gone to Manesson, and some board members asked us to make a public art sculpture for a park in like the center of the community to bring people together. And when we went to the site, it's all overgrown, and it was very overgrown. The site was kind of a mess. There was garbage, and we planned to clean it up, and we just finished it. It's a 15-foot-tall sunflower.
0: Wow.
4: Yeah, just the petals alone took us 2-3 weeks to do. We had 3-4 teams going at it. Benders for rebar. We had cutters for sheet metal. And then we had a specific team for just the dome of the sunflower alone. And even after that, we had a lot of structural work to do to the stem. I worked on that a lot with Mr. Tim over like Sundays and Mondays.
0: How do people, gosh, I have so many questions. How do you design it so that you know it's going to stand up and also hold up against wind and things like that? There must be some engineering behind what gets done.
4: It's a lot of maneuvering through materials. You have to think about what's going to hold up the best, but also look aesthetically pleasing to the eye. And what will stand out in a sculpture, because it looks, it's 15 feet tall now, but when it goes out into the site, it might only look 10 feet tall because of its surroundings. So when you're dealing with weather conditions and such, you know, there's only so much you can do, but a strong base is always a first thing to start with, so... We do our best.
0: Yeah, the other thing you mentioned, you have to consider, I guess, the context that you're going to put it in, because it's going to look very different mm-hmm. once it gets installed. The other thing, how do you bend rebar?
2: A lot of people do that by just, like, weight. A lot of people, like, we have these two pegs, and you usually just place the bar there and like use your body weight to push one end, and you do it small bits at a time, or at least that's how I usually see people do it.
0: Have you done it?
2: Yeah.
0: I've
2: done it a few times.
0: That seems really tough. It never occurred to me to even rebar typically is meant to be straight. It never occurred to me you would bend it. Very cool. Hey, Zen, I saw you had some pieces on the website that I think were individual. Yeah, you do. I think were individual pieces. Have you created some on your own? Can you talk about this?
5: So when I was first introduced to welding, I came to the IAW and I made a bunch of bugs, honestly, because
0: I saw them.
5: I was inspired just to work with the legs and the way that they all connected. And so over the summer, I didn't attend the summer program there. I went to a summer camp where they happened to have a similar sculpture shop, less safe and far less funded, but you know, different and still good. And I kind of continued that, and I made a couple other sculptures one of them is 11 feet tall, and it's a big bird, big skeleton kind of thing.
0: When you make a sculpture like that, is it already in your head? Do you have to draw it out? I'm really curious how it gets from the idea in your head to done.
5: A lot of the time, I just pick up a piece of metal, honestly. At that certain camp, was really kind of a fan of me drawing it out first, because I was like, I'm going to use 45 feet of, you know, square stock, and I'm going to need all this different stuff. And they were like, okay, cool, well, you know, I trust you, but they wanted a plan. But I usually like to work a little bit more improvisationally.
1: I hope a thing
2: that we do for, like, back to the rebar, and that I didn't think about when I first came into welding, was their drafts. We have a floor and the chalk. I don't know what it's called, but it's a special chalk. And they would draw, like, the skeleton on the floor, so, you know, like, measure the circumference or whatever, and if they would physically, like, put the rebar on the ground so that we could watch it all come together and make sure everything was, like, made as big as it should be.

0: my memory's not the best, but yeah. And what we did was we mapped it out on the floor, and even when we had, so we had to do each piece individually, which unfortunately takes a lot of time, but we were able to do it in the end. And we had it laid out like this finger goes here, this finger goes here, and the whole team was just hard at work doing each individual piece, making sure we all did it right and it looked good in the end, which it does.
1: Wow, I'm like fascinated by this. IAWPGH.org is how you can learn more. I'm going to talk with Tim in just a moment, but I'm curious, we'll give you a little time to think, if you had to describe this whole experience in three words, what three words you would choose, each of you? It's okay if we have repeated words, but I'm curious what you might think. And while you're thinking of that, Tim, first of all, is there anything you'd like to add to embellish anything that's been said so far?
2: No, I think our students represent the project well. I would comment that we do prepare the students very well with a large degree of safety practice and training.
1: Yeah.
2: I'm grateful for the personal effects. I'm super proud of our young people and what they've done to come together to create some public art. Our finished piece for this past summer will eventually take place in Hazelwood, our home base. It's still under development, but as the students mentioned, we have a terrific concept that was derived in partnership with two other youth programs based out of the Center of Life in Hazelwood. The Ambassadors for Social Justice was one youth group, and then the Crunk Movement is another group of poets and dancers that helped us to conceptualize the final piece, that the Hands of Unity, which will be developed and finished over the course of this fall.
1: That's terrific, and I know Pastor Tim and the folks at Center of Life quite well. The Heinz Endowments has helped to make some of this project possible, and you're learning about this as you listen very early in the life of Industrial Arts Workshop. You're still growing and sort of finding your footing. So I encourage you, as you listen, to go to the website, learn more, and there are ways to support it and carry it forward. Now, you're about to hear 15 reasons why, by way of three-word summaries. I asked this question knowing that it would probably not be too hard. Anybody want to go first with three words? Okay, Josiah, we'll get a mic in front of you.
3: I'd say life-changing opportunities.
1: Life-changing opportunities. Beautiful. Who's next?
4: I can throw a word out. Definitely like trust or responsibility. I know safety-wise, they let us go off on our own a lot. We have our own separate booths, and they obviously have like veils so no one can see the welding so their eyes don't get injured. So that's like a certain like level of privacy and the access to all the tools. It's a lot, you know, like you're a teen and all of a sudden you're trusted to like have all these big, you know, mechanical things that are supposed to be watched under like a close eye. But the fact that, you know, they trust you to do what they asked with that tool, you don't want to betray that trust. So you kind of keep, you know,
1: Paloma, I love that, because we talk about that a lot here, because we have students creating documentaries and media. There's a lot of, while you're not necessarily going to get physically hurt, you could slander or libel somebody or have other issues. And if you have a good process and good training and also a good heart, you can trust is really important. When it gets down to it. Zen, you got your three?
5: Yeah, I would say hot, heavy, and heartwarming, just because it's a really nice space, and

0: it's like you really feel there. I think my favorite part about it is just like bringing over a smoking glove and a piece of steel and being like, is this in a right weld? And having someone be like, no, go back and do it again. And then I'll smile and have some nice
1: That's great.
0: Constructive criticism.
1: I like the alliteration you put in there too. Hannah, did you come up with some?
2: I would say it's confidence building. Before, like, I didn't really have a lot of confidence, but everyone was so supportive and they were willing to listen to everyone's opinions and ideas, and it was really fun.
1: Excellent. And Kiana?
3: Kiana. It's okay.
1: I apologize.
3: I'm used to it.
1: I still should get it right.
4: We call her Kai for short.
1: Kai. That'll help me.
3: creative, because they pretty much, like, we got an idea, they're like, go for it. Like, anything that we got, they're like, well, if you think you can do it, do it. There's endearing, because a lot of kids don't really have a lot of confidence, and they just pretty much put a whole lot of trust and confidence in us to do what we think we can do. And then caring, because we're like family at this point. We spent a lot of weeks together, a lot of time together, and like some people didn't really have transportation, so they made sure we got there so we could participate in everything.
1: How did they make sure you got there? I'm just curious.
3: They provided bus passes for us, so if you have the time, you can come down, whether you have a car or have to take the bus. They made sure we got there and we were able to be where we wanted to be, pretty much.
1: Excellent. We're working on that, too. That's why I asked. I wish it were easier for folks to get from point A to point B, and being able to do that is important. Does anybody want to say anything that they neglected to mention, any shout-outs or thank yous or anything else about the class itself? Or I should say the workshop, not the class.
5: I want to thank Mr. Tim.
4: Yeah,
3: definitely.
5: He is the closest person to understanding our generation.
4: With the bald head.
3: Nice and
5: indeed,
3: shiny.
5: Indeed. No, Mr. Tim and I clicked since the first moment we met, and we balance our egos out, you know. We were talking in the car. Mr. Tim goes, let's see how much trouble we can get in. I was like, Mr. Tim, between you and I, that's endless. Joining this program has definitely changed my life. I have my own weld shop now, working on starting a small fabrication company with custom sculptures and, I love IIW. It's a place where everybody can feel welcomed, and I love seeing the students grow, and they even teach me a lot as well.
1: Excellent. Anything else from anyone?
2: I'd also like to thank Mr. Tim. He was very friendly, very respectful, like, just gave me a lot of confidence to spread my ideas, and I wasn't afraid to say anything or do anything.
4: Yeah, Mr. Tim makes a good selection of people. It's a real diverse amount, because we did have to do a little interview to get in, so for the summer program, at least.
1: If I know Mr. Tim, he's not only looking at you individually, but as a group.
4: Yeah.
1: That's important. You don't all have to. You're welcome to. I just want to be sure you all get your say. I get a chance to say Kiana correctly.
3: Yeah.
1: Kai?
3: Either one I'm fine with. One thing that's really nice about this is I know a lot of trades don't have a lot of, females that can join. And this, every time I did anything else in, trades-wise, I've always felt uncomfortable because they aren't very welcoming. But this place, we're just one happy family. Like, it doesn't matter who we are, what we look like, because we all look different sitting here. And
4: one
3: so,
4: of our lead instructors, Chaslin,
3: love her.
4: Yeah. She interviewed me, and she was one of the, main organizers of us.
3: That's also who I'd like to thank is our little teachers, Chaslin, Kira, and
4: And
3: they are super nice, super helpful, always made sure we hydrated because the shop could get really, really hot. They pretty much took care of us. It was really nice and really welcoming, definitely. Again, felt like a family.
0: I was just going to say that it's a really unique place because a lot of the way that people get into welding is from a very like kind of fabrication and low creativity kind of mindset, and it's a definitely really like powerful to show that there's a different way to get into the kind of skills.
1: Yeah, it's what you make it, choose to make it, and you've got great mentors. Thanks, all of you. I hope we can do this again sometime, and it would be neat, maybe, to do some audio pieces that really get into the process more.
4: Yeah.
1: I couldn't thank you enough today, Kiana, Hannah, Paloma, Zen, and Josiah, and Tim. I know Tim likes to let the folks here do the talking. Anything else you wanted to add?
6: No, Larry and Ricky, thanks for having us today. It's great to be a guest, and you're always invited to visit the workshop.
3: Yeah,
6: and,
3: please do.
6: We'd love to have you as our guests.
4: Welding or not, you know, there's a lot more that you can find here with Mr. Tim.
1: I'd love to do that.
3: It's always an adventure.
1: What might be fun, actually, is to send some of our youth reporters over to do a story.
4: It's a great environment for all types of creative people to be in.
1: So like, it'd be good. They could create a story.
4: Mr. Tim knows so many people. There's always someone in the shop.
1: He does. He knows a million people. Well, thanks to all of you and best wishes. Let's keep in touch. The students you just heard are all part of the Industrial Arts Workshop. You can learn more at iawpgh.org. Hello to all of you. Let me be sure we can hear all of you. David, are you there?
7: Yeah.
1: Good morning. And how about you, Janara?
8: Janara.
1: Janara, sorry. Is that you, though? Can you hear me okay?
8: Yes.
1: And we also have Jordan. Are you there?
9: Yes. Good morning. I'm here.
1: Good morning. Thank you. It's probably awkward to hear yourself back like that, but I wanted to be sure that people listening had a chance to know how this experience may have transformed you. So let's talk about the student action team in general. You guys are, I guess, Jordan and David are, I'm sorry, Janara and David are in 10th grade, right? And Jordan, you're in 11th?
9: Yeah.
1: And tell me a little bit about what the action team does and what some of your goals are. And any of you can just jump in. I know it's hard not being able to see each other.
9: The action team is a student leadership group. It's an after-school program. And we normally choose one goal and try to reach it like over the year, but we mainly focus on the students and their needs and then any other opportunities that come our way.
1: And I would imagine that's been a challenge this year. I think that was Janara who just spoke. Has it been a challenge because of what's been going on this year?
8: Kind of.
1: How have you been getting your work done and reaching students?
8: We've been on the computer, on Google Classroom, and some teachers reach out via Zoom.
1: Well, I'm glad that seems to be working. So, David, this whole experience with Lieutenant Governor John Fetterman and his wife Giselle, how did you prepare for that?
7: Oh, well, you know, since there was like, because we weren't only working with the Propel Action Team, we were working with a group of students from other schools. We just had to like, you know, like split off in our own groups and then make sure that we did this stuff. We did our stuff that was assigned to each of our groups, and then, you know, we went over it with our teachers, made sure everything was perfect so we could maximize the amount of questions and effectiveness when asking Lieutenant Buckner.
1: And David, what were your assignments or what subject areas were you asked to address?
7: Well, you know, some people had, like, the MCs had to make sure that, make sure they had their etiquette and everything. And then we had, like, a social media team. I was part of that just to make sure, like, we got the word out that this was going to happen so people could join and possibly ask questions and just know what was going on.
1: I saw some of those posts, too. So you were handling social media is one of your focus areas?
7: Yeah.
1: And, Chinara, what was your focus area?
8: I really don't know. I was just sitting there listening for real. Because mm-hmm. I was just listening to everybody's feedback and whatnot. Because, like, this is really hard for me. And I'm just trying to take in everything still.
1: Actually, that's a really good observation, Chinara, because listening is hard. It's a lot easier to talk, I think, than it is to listen deeply and understand what people are saying. So that's a pretty important role. And I imagine when this town hall happened, I would suspect there were lots of different people talking, right?
8: Yes.
1: From all over. What, Jordan, was your role in this?
9: I was a student MC.
1: And the MC actually, would you relay questions from Propel? It kind of sounds like that's what the role would be.
9: The role was that I introduced the students who were going to ask questions. So whenever students registered for the event, they like put questions that they had for the governor, and we picked 10 students to ask questions to the governor and first and second lady. And I introduced those students, and I actually got an opportunity to read one of the questions because one student wasn't able to join us.
1: Well, that's wonderful that you had these opportunities. So because John and Giselle Fetterman are from the Pittsburgh area, have either or any of you met him before or know of him?
9: I met him last year. Well, I think we all met him last year whenever we went to Harrisburg for Advocacy Day. But they're from Braddock. Like, he's the lieutenant governor, but he's from Braddock. He used to be mayor. Mm-hmm. And I'm from Rankin, so he's like literally they're really literally down the street, and he and my granddad are good friends. So I knew of him before I met him.
1: And anybody else have that experience of knowing him ahead of time?
8: Yes, I actually live in the Braddock area, and I work for BYP, Braddock Youth Project, and his wife actually helps a lot in the Braddock community. So like every event or something, she's always there and stuff. But my first time meeting him was in Harrisburg.
1: That's a great program, by the way, too. I know Braddock Youth Project very well. And David, had you ever had a chance to meet with him or interact with him beforehand?
7: Yeah, like Jordan said, last year we went to Advocacy Day, and I live in Clareton, so you know, I just hear about all the stuff that happens around that general area.
1: Now, I'm curious as to what you learned in talking with him, some of the questions that were asked and some of the answers that Mr. and Mrs. Fetterman had. Not being there, you know, I have no idea what the level of conversation was. I'm sure a lot of it was pandemic related, but some of it probably went beyond that. So, David, since you just spoke a minute ago, do you want to reflect on some of what you observed from the town hall?
7: Well, one thing I noticed is that, like, we're at this place where we don't know what's really going on. So So when I heard him talk about, like, sometimes he was uncertain of the answer, I mean, can you really blame him? No one really knows, like, how this pandemic is going to play out. But mostly his answers, he tried his best to give us some sort of answer, even though he didn't know what was fully going on. And I give him credit for that. I mean,
1: yeah, that's a really good observation. One thing I learned pretty early on as an adult is if you don't know the answer to something, it's okay to say, I don't know, or I'll find out, as opposed to trying to bluff your way through it, which generally is not a good strategy. And I think it shows that you respect the other person when you say you don't know something. I mean, why say you do if you don't? What about you, Jordan?
10: I
1: was just going to ask if you had any observations.
10: Yeah, but like David was saying, you know, he kept on saying, like, you know, in the times of uncertainty, there's not, like, definite answers. And that's true. And it's like, it kind of gave me a sense of, like, okay, the people who are higher up and in charge almost and, like, trying to figure out how to keep us safe, they don't know. So it kind of made me feel good because it was like, okay, like, we're not in it. So we're all in this together. So that was, like, a big thing that I took from that. And then they kept on saying, like, how, like, the youth, like, now that we're going, like, on social media and using a lot of technology, like, the youth has, like, a big role to play now in, like, learning, you know, what we like that's being done through the pandemic and, like, how people are treating, like, their employees and, like, how people in politics are, like, handling the situation and, like, seeing what we like and what we don't like and, you know, writing to the people who are in, like, our local officials and stuff like that. So that was, like, one thing that we took away as well.
1: You said something that really made me think, which is the fact that when the lieutenant governor did not have answers or, you know, couldn't say something very definite, some people would say that made them feel bad or afraid. But you said it made you feel more like you were connected and that you were in it together along with the government. Can you elaborate on that a little bit, how that made you feel that way?
10: I think that that came from, because whenever people are in higher positions, like whenever you're president or lieutenant governor or mayor, people think that you automatically have all the answers. And I think that gave me a sense of, like, okay, he's human too. Like, everybody in those higher position political positions, they're also human. So they're not going to have all the answers, which kind of, like, reinforced that for me.
1: That's a really good way to look at it, I think. And I'm not disagreeing with you. In fact, I agree with you to be honest and to be able to, you know, provide an accurate answer is a really important thing. Jannara, what about you? What did you take away as you were listening and thinking about what Lieutenant Governor and his wife Giselle had to say?
8: I agree with both Jordan and David because, like, he really was, like, trying his best to answer the questions, but we all don't know what's going on, and we don't know what to expect. Like, he was talking about he don't even know if we're going to be in school, like, in the beginning of the new school year and stuff. But I really agree with what Jordan was saying because it feels like we're comfortable knowing that he don't know. So whatever comes next, we're all going to be together.
1: Did Mrs. Fetterman have anything to say during the call? I mean, did any of the students ask questions of her? She may have been. Sometimes people really want to talk to the elected official, the lieutenant governor.
10: But all of the questions that were asked were directed towards the both of them. And she did answer some of the questions and gave her input on, you know, the questions. And she was encouraging us as well as, like, students and as youth.
1: Excellent. I have a couple other questions for all of you. First, did anything surprise you about the experience? And why don't we go David first and then Janara and then Jordan. Did anything surprise you or just something unexpected that happened as a result?
7: I mean, one thing that surprised me is how well, like, everyone connected, because I forget who was talking, but, like, you know, the lieutenant governor, he was sitting there, like, congratulating people on, like, graduation, and he was just, like, putting his own experiences into what we were talking about, and I felt that was a really good thing.
1: Yeah, it sounds like he was really relatable. What about you, Janara?
8: Nothing didn't really surprise me, but I did think it was a great opportunity, and everybody was well-spoken for us to be youth.
1: That's excellent. And Jordan, anything inspire you or just happen differently than you expected?
10: I don't think anything really surprised me. But something that did happen that was unexpected is, so like I said, I was a student MC. So I was set up on my computer, and then my Wi-Fi, like, cut out. And I was, like, so nervous because it was right before I had to speak. So I had to hurry up and, like, switch to get it on my phone and pull up the questions on my computer. And, like, got my Wi-Fi together, pull up questions on my computer. So that kind of, like, that was, like, the only thing that happened that didn't go as planned, but, you know, it was all handled well.
1: You have potential to have a career like the one I have, because you have to think quickly sometimes when technology fails you like that. So the other thing I was curious about, I just had two more things I wanted to cover. How have you all been dealing with schoolwork? Have you begun to take classes online, or are you meeting with your teachers? And we can just keep going in the same order. We'll start with David.
7: Well, yeah, we have started doing schoolwork. They've just been sending it through, like, Google Classroom and stuff. For me, honestly, it's just starting to get real annoying because, like, you know, it's just the constant emails after emails, and it's just, like, my teachers have told me that I can, like, you know, fix that by, like, filtering out the emails, but, like, if I do that, I'm going to end up filtering them all out and then not getting any of my work done. So that's just how I work.
1: Yeah, that's a lot to try to navigate at the same time. I actually feel that way, too. I have more, you know, Zoom invitations or Team or Meet invitations than I can sometimes keep track of. And you all probably have more than I do. What do you think, Janara, in terms of actually having school in a situation like this?
8: For me, it's kind of overwhelming because, like, I'm not really good with technology and computers and stuff. Like, that's how I was in school. Like, I would always get my work on paper. Even if it was an assignment on a computer, they would print it out for me because I have a hard time working on the computers and stuff. And now it's just, like, we're at home now, and it's a more comfortable setting, too. And I also get distracted easily, and it's a lot to keep up with.
1: Again, really relatable experiences. You're reminding folks, I think, that not everybody learns the same way, and the instruction remotely by computer, some people might find that ideal, other people won't. What about for you, Jordan?
10: Doing school online is definitely difficult. We get about 3 or 4 assignments a week and for each class, and I also have, like, other things that I'm doing, because before quarantine, I mean, whenever quarantine started, it wasn't, we weren't getting work, like, immediately. So it was like I had more free time to sign up for other things that I was doing with my theater groups, and we were doing, you know, things with Action Team and like other things that I'm involved with. So now that school is like thrown into the mix with everything, it's like I'm always on the move. Like I'm just always, like you said, I have so many different Zoom invites, and I have to try to find time to get on my teacher's Zoom invites so they can help me with the work that I'm having a hard time on and everything. So it's really all about, you know, managing my time while being at home in my room where all of my things that I love are. So it's, you know, it's hard to stay focused and motivated to actually get the work done, but I've been getting it done.
1: Well, all three of you and other Action Team members have done an incredible job. Our time's just about up. Is there anything else you would like to say? I want to be sure I didn't leave aside an opportunity for anything you wanted to say. David, anything you wanted to add in closing?
7: Not really, to be honest.
1: No, that's fine. I think we covered a lot. I just wanted to be sure. What about you, Janara and Jordan? Anything else?
8: I just encourage everyone to stay safe and keep their head up and stay self-motivated.
1: That's an excellent thought. And anything else from either of you?
10: I just want to thank you for giving us this platform to share our experience about the town hall and Action Team in general. And I want to thank all of our adults that run Action Team and also my fellow Action Team members, because we've really been in it together trying to keep on doing our work through this pandemic. So I really appreciate it.
1: Well, thanks to all all three of you, David, Jordan, and Janara. Keep sharing your thoughts at our virtual recording studio. And I know you're working with Tad, too, of our staff. And I'm really proud of you for all the work you're doing. Thank you so much. Today's group normally performs as a quintet. Two members were unable to be here due to a death in the family, and we send our condolences to them. The remaining groups, however, regrouped to become the September Trio.

0: There, you heard very likely a familiar work, Rondo from Beret, Masterpiece Theater's theme music. Alistair Cook sitting there to tell you all about what's going on. It brings back some memories. Let's meet each member of our trio. We'll have the microphone in a moment in the hands of one of our players for today. Can you tell me your name and a little bit about yourself?
1: Hi, I'm Nathaniel Turner. I play the violin. I'm from Beaver, and I've been doing Youth Chamber Connection for 2 years.
0: And what has Youth Chamber Connection done for you in terms of just broadening your musical horizons? It sounds like a cliche question, but actually I think a lot of things happen that people might not understand if they're not involved with a organization like this.
1: Yeah, it's brought me a lot of cool opportunities. It's gotten me a lot of stars on my Starbucks app because that's nearby during rehearsal. We have a lot of fun rehearsing, and our group this year has done really cool things. Like we played at the Governor's Holiday Open House in Harrisburg. We're all going to be in Europe together, so there might be some opportunities over there. A couple of us have gone to the Chautauqua Music Camp with YC2, so we get to spend a week up there. There is also a college camp going on at the same time, so we get to sometimes meet some of the college kids. We get to see some of the great concerts that the Chautauqua Orchestra and the Festival Orchestra put on.
0: Now, you're about to graduate. Do you have plans for the fall yet?
1: Yeah, I'm going to be attending the WVU Honors College for violin performance.
0: Congratulations. That's a big decision, and I imagine you're looking forward to it, and that's wonderful. Anything else you'd like to say?
1: Yeah, I just wanted to give a shout-out to our coach, Mr. Powers. He plays with the PSO, so if he's listening, hi.
0: Excellent, and he's a cellist with the symphony. And great, thank you very much. It's nice to meet you today. And next, I keep wondering if Laurie Cunningham is missing her viola-playing son when I look at Jacob. Tell me about yourself.
2: I go to Lincoln Park High School with Nathaniel. I live in Burgettstown. I'm a senior this year, and I'm principal of viola with Tripo here in Pittsburgh.
0: And it's Jacob Wurst, right?
2: Yes, yes.
0: Now, the trip you're taking to Europe, do you know exactly some of the itinerary or what cities you'll be visiting?
2: Yes, we will be going to Vienna, Budapest, and Prague. So three really awesome cities. I'm very excited.
0: Yeah, they really, really are. Have you been to any of those
2: cities?
0: None
2: of them, no.
0: So I have a friend who lives in Prague right now. I've been to Prague, and Prague is like being in a fairy tale. And it's an absolutely gorgeous city, and I suspect the others are.
2: Yeah, we're all ready to go.
0: as well. What are your plans for the fall?
2: I will also be attending West Virginia University with Nathaniel here for a viola performance.
0: How nice.
2: Yeah.
0: That's great that both of you are going to be there.
2: It'll be a good time.
0: Thanks. And let's meet Ruth Hartman, who is here. She is a junior at Fox Chapel Area High School. When did you know you wanted to play the cello?
3: Well, I started in elementary school, and then I moved away, and then I didn't play for a couple years. And then I came back to it in seventh grade. So I guess I didn't really come back to it like with a kind of like passion. It's not really an inspiring story, but once I got into high school, I really discovered that I loved it through like the school program, and that's when I went to Lincoln Park last year. And now I don't go there anymore, obviously, but I still get to see them on the weekends, which is really nice.
0: And are you thinking, you still have a year of high school left, but do you know what you might want to do afterwards?
3: Yeah, well, I took a theory class this year, like a really kind of fast-paced, intense one, and I actually really enjoyed it. So I'm kind of looking at the path of musicology and like performance kind of combined.
0: That's great. Where did you take your theory class?
3: At Fox Chapel.
0: That's terrific that you have that opportunity. Well, thank you for being here. We'll let you just put the microphone back down as you get ready to play your next piece. You're invited to a special Youth Chamber Connection recital, which is Sunday, May 6th, 4 o'clock at Road of Shalom Congregation in Oakland. Additionally, on the following Sunday at 7, there is a full Three Rivers Young Persons Orchestra concert at Carnegie Museum's Hall in Oakland, Carnegie Music Hall in Oakland, not the museum, but Carnegie Music Hall in Oakland, and that will feature Tripo. We'll give you more details on both of those in a moment. Right now, we return to the September Trio.

the September Trio filling our studios with beautiful music, and it's hard not to just relax and enjoy listening. And a lot of folks are sending messages here and there indicating how much they enjoy hearing from the three of you. You can hear a number of different ensembles from the Youth Chamber Connection. They will be holding a recital Sunday, May 6th, 4 o'clock at Road of Shalom, and also a tripo concert featuring the whole orchestra, Three Rivers Young Persons Orchestra, Sunday, May 13th, 7 o'clock at Carnegie Music Hall in Oakland. And you can get additional information at youthchamberconnection.org, YC squared for short. If perhaps you're in music teacher that would like to get your students involved, or if you're a musician that would like to learn more about playing in an ensemble. You have one more piece to share with us. And once again, the September Trio, along with our thanks for being here this morning, especially having your performance continue in the absence of two members you're used to playing with as a quintet. Here they are again, the September Trio.

0: The September Trio, how beautiful it is to hear you. Thank you. 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
1: Hello, my name is Deontay Cooper, and I'm in the ninth grade. My story is about Northview Heights. That is where I lived half of my life. Throughout the years I lived up there, I experienced a lot of stuff. I experienced two people that I was close with get killed. One of them was named Mizzy, and the other one was named Booger C. Two people that didn't deserve to be killed. So for the rest of my life, I'm going to be splashing, going Booger C, and thugging like Mizzy. Just because the fact that them were two people I had respect for. Otherwise, I like living up Northview because that is where all my brothers are. I have a lot of bros up there. When I am up there, I feel safe because I have a lot of people who care for me. However, I don't plan on living up Northview for the rest of my life. I plan on moving out of that area when I get done with college. I don't think it's a place I would want to live my whole life. Thank you.
2: This is Holly. I'm in 11th grade at Montour High School, and you're listening to Youth Express. Catch the future. What's your word? That's the question that students and faculty at Montour High School are now seeking to answer, thanks to the Acts of Random Kindness Club, or ARCS, co-sponsors Mrs. Rao and Mrs. Marasco's implementation of the My Intent Project.
3: The My Intent Project has a mission, and the mission is to be a catalyst for meaningful conversations and positive energy. They do this through asking people to pick a word or to identify a word. There are a series of questions that you can ask yourself when trying to determine what your word will be. And there are things like, what virtue do you want more of in your life? What is a challenge that you want to overcome? Or what are you most passionate about? What do you want to do more?
4: By getting everyone to focus on specific words, they hope to create a more positive environment here at the high school.
3: We'd like to develop a strong sense of community, a community where people support one another and look out for each other. And also to have people live with a purpose and a drive and inspiration.
2: Their implementation of the My Intent Project began early in 2018 and was enthusiastically embraced.
5: We saw this on social media and thought it would be well received at our high school. After gaining support from our principal, Mr. Price, the ARC Club made this a school-wide project. First, the English teachers at our high school introduced the My Intent mission to their students, and each student chose their word, after careful thought, of course. The students creatively wrote their word on a paper disc, and we made those to resemble and emulate the My Intent token that's on the bracelet. And each student, so we had close to 1,000 of them, each student made one, and we put them on a bulletin board near the cafeteria titled, What's Your Word?
4: Several English teachers incorporated the My Intent words into projects for their classes, such as creating social media posts or writing poetry based on their words. But Mrs. Rao and Mrs. Marasco didn't want to stop there. This ended up being only the beginning of the project.
5: For the second part of the project, we ordered a My Intent maker kit so we could stamp and make the bracelets here with the art club students. When we got the kit, we stamped them that day and they were gone. So we decided on a whim, let's try to find Chris Pan, who was the creator of My Intent. Well, when we reached out to him, he immediately wrote us back and said, you know what, I love this idea. How many students do you have in faculty at your school? When we got back to him, we said that we had over 1,000. And so he sent 3 additional maker kits, over 1,000 tokens, and enough string to make all of these bracelets, which was incredibly generous and thoughtful.
2: There are currently daily PLTs for students to stamp their words. Although the bracelets and keychains are free to stamp, ARC is taking optional donations for the Charlie D. Rao Scholarship Fund. Carefully considering their words has proven meaningful to many people.
3: My word is Charlie, and I have my bracelet that I wear each day. Charlie is my son that passed away 2 years ago from pediatric cancer. Because he's not here with me every day, I have to keep him close and close to my heart. When I feel down and I feel like giving up, to look at his name around my wrist helps me remember that everything I do, whether it's be a mother, a friend, a teacher, is not for me, but for him and because of him.
5: I chose the words embrace change because I do have a hard time with changes in my life. So I wear those words as a reminder that change isn't always a bad thing. In fact, it's a good thing. So the older I get, I guess the more I recognize that change, although it's scary, is a good thing and to embrace it.
6: My name is Keaton Bailey. I'm a senior. My intent word was actually two words. It's non zibi. It's Latin and it's also my family motto. It means not for oneself. Not only was it my family motto, it's just always been something that's important to me, you know, not doing things for yourself, but for others.
7: My name is Harley. I'm in 11th grade. My intent word was magic, and I chose magic because it's always been a part of my childhood from a young age when I was reading books and stuff. And when I'm older, I still want to have that childlike side to me and still be able to like have fun and do things and not be a boring adult who does taxes all the time. I always wanted to believe in just the little magics of the world and just have hope.
8: My name is Juliana Pollan, and I'm in 9th grade. My intent word is believe, and I chose this word because of my grandfather. He recently passed about 2 months ago, and one of his best qualities was that he believed in everyone he met, and I aspire to keep that quality with me, so that's why I put that on my bracelet as a reminder for me every day to believe in everyone.
4: These are just a few examples of the self-awareness that thinking about your word can give you. So one question remains. What's your word? For Spartan Express Radio, this has been Abby Minzer
5: and Holly Jordan.
0: Elizabeth Guo is here with us today. She is a student at North Allegheny High School, now a freshman, the age of 16. We'll talk a little bit about her as we progress through the next few minutes, but let's take a listen to her first. This is Elizabeth Guo.

0: That was beautiful, Elizabeth Guo. And I saw your thumbs up there. You're happy, I hope, with the way it sounded. What was the piece that you played?
1: I'm playing Mozart Piano Concerto.

0: Well, when I was younger, I did want to be a pianist, an actress, a model, all those things. But now that I guess, a little older, I've just realized that it's just so hard. Yeah, the professional pianists are really good. I don't think I would ever be able to reach that level.
1: Well, you are astounding. Are there other things, though, that you have a passion for?
0: I really like the idea of being a lawyer, but I'm not too sure if that's exactly where I'm going to be going, but
1: That's kind of interesting because I think I know from having taken piano lessons, and you kind of have to figure things out like a lawyer does a little bit, right? You have to kind of understand how you're going to approach a certain piece, and you have to be able to anticipate things. What got you interested in piano when you were 5?
0: Well, it was mainly my older sister. So she started piano when she was 5, but I'm like 5 years younger than her. So when she was around 10, I kind of like worshipped her, really. She was just so amazing. There's this one competition she attended yearly. It's at Cincinnati, the World Piano Competition. And she literally started winning every single year, starting from around, I forgot, 3rd or 5th grade. It was ridiculous. But it was because of her that I started liking piano. I heard piano sounds all throughout our, house. And it was really inspiring because she practiced so many hours, but she never complained. And she really liked piano. And I think that's what got me interested in it.
1: And what's her name?
0: Stephanie. I think she's been on this radio station
1: She
0: program.
1: certainly has. So now, I didn't make that connection until you just said that, but yes, she has. Where is she now?
0: She's at Cornell University. She's a senior there now, so. Yeah, we're pretty far apart.
1: What's her major?
0: She's majoring in computer science.
1: That's great. Well, we will talk again, but you've got another selection. Is it another movement?
0: No, it's all part of the same piece.
1: Oh, okay.
0: Yeah.
1: And once again, here is Elizabeth Guo.

0: Stephanie Guo, it's really fun to watch you play. You're very passionate and, forgive my saying so, you have very small hands and you're able. That must be a challenge sometimes, but it's you really seem to just go through these effortlessly as you're playing. Is it harder? I guess in some ways you can be more dexterous maybe, but some notes might be hard to reach. I've never really asked anybody that.
1: Well, whenever I try to play octaves, I can play them, but it's just whenever I have to play them in a row, it gets kind of difficult. And a lot of the pieces have octaves. So there have been, many pieces that I've wanted to play, but I know that if I modified it so that I could play it, it wouldn't sound good.
0: Have you ever written pieces to play?
1: No. Like, at home, I fiddle around with the piano, but that's not really anything professional or to be proud of, so to speak.
0: My mom also had relatively small hands, and she loved to play a boogie-woogie type beat, which indeed, begins with an octave separation. And she always had trouble. She could do it, but she really had the separator pinky in herself. quite a distance to do it. We mentioned your sister earlier. Excuse me. Is there anybody else you might like to acknowledge or say hello to?
1: My mom, every single time we have a competition, she would, after coming home from work, just start practicing with us, because she knows that sometimes it gets really boring when you have to practice a bunch of the technical exercises like canon. It's just really helpful to have her there behind you, like supporting you. Obviously my piano teacher, who's helped me since I was very young, and I know when I was younger, I was pretty hard to handle, didn't really listen to anybody. So it's nice that she's had the patience to teach me, and I'm very thankful for her.
0: And she's been with you that whole time?
1: starting from around 9, actually.
0: Well, that's you're a very
1: still
0: different.
1: Still a long time.
0: The 7, 16, and 9, a lot happens between 9 and 16. Tell me about the Pittsburgh Concert Society and how they've helped you as an artist. The competition had to be, I don't know if there's apprehension or preparing for it. Did you feel nervous when you auditioned?
1: Really? Yeah. Because for the audition, I prepared 4 pieces that day, and it was just so nerve-wracking because I walked in and, there's only one person sitting there in the audience, and then I just go on stage and play my 4 pieces. It was so nerve-wracking, but after...
0: And it's just one person is hearing you.
1: Yeah. It was very, very nerve-wracking. But I guess through that competition, it was just one of the other things that helped me get over, I guess, stage fright in general. It just helps me develop more.
0: Yeah, and any of a variety of ways, too.
1: Yeah.
0: Whether, handling... winning as you did, or potentially handling not advancing. And have you gone on to other competitions also?
1: Yeah. I don't know. I tried out for the Musical Kids thing in 2013, I think. And the competition I mentioned previously that my sister went to, I started going to yearly.
0: In Cincinnati.
1: Yeah.
0: That's great.
1: I can't really think of that many. With this piece, I'm planning on trying out for this other concerto competition. So, yeah.
0: Do you play other instruments?
1: I play the violin for our school orchestra. I'm in the chamber orchestra, but it's so competitive. It's like with piano, but everybody's striving to become first chair, and I'm just even happy that I'm in the orchestra.
0: North Allegheny has such a strong music program.
1: Yeah.
0: And it must be it's sometimes hard to accommodate everybody, I would imagine.
1: Yeah, we have a lot of things and sports too. So everybody has some sort of talent and they can find it.
0: Well, it's lovely to have you here. This is our last chance to talk. Is there anything else you'd like to say that I maybe forgot to ask you?
1: Well, I guess to my siblings out there, I know they're not really listening right now, but thanks for coming.
0: They looked up as soon as you said that. They're multitasking, I think.
1: Yes, as well as definitely my dad, too. He brings me to all my activities, and he never complains. And sometimes I get mad at him if we're, you know, going to be late, but it's just I thank him so much for having the patience to take me to all these activities.
0: Well, it's been just terrific to have you here, and you've got one more piece that you'll play. What is the piece coming up?
1: It's the same thing. It's an excerpt from it.
0: So let's just identify it again if people are still tuning in. It's Mozart and
1: a Piano Concerto in D major, K537.
0: Okay. And again, here is, with our thanks to the Pittsburgh Concert Society, Elizabeth Guo.

Well, we have Elias Corey with us, who lives in Polish Hill and is in 11th grade at Holy Family Academy. He's a great performer and songwriter. Elias has been with us before, and I know you'll enjoy him. And we'll take a listen to his first song and then talk a bit. Here is Elias Corey.

0: Elias Corey here at the Saturday Light Brigade. Welcome back. It's nice to hear your voice and your playing. Tell me about that song.
1: Well, I kind of made it's kind of like out of many things, kind of. Like, it's inspiration from, like, seeing other people kind of struggle, but, you know, they'll still try from, you know, everything that's coming towards them.
0: Even though you can sort of maybe see that the chances of success are limited, but they're still trying just the same.
1: Yeah, there might be, 98%, you know, it's not going to happen, but, you know, it's 1%, you know.
0: Yeah, it's something, and that's a really, it's a great song. I like the way the music matches that song in a very, I can't put my finger on it. I don't think I need to. It's just that the mood of the melody of the song really gets you in that same sort of a bittersweet mood. But yeah, you see, if you apply it to love, you know, why are we doing this to ourselves? What a great song. You mentioned there's some other things that you think about in terms of that song too.
1: It's kind of like when I was starting out the song, it kind of sounded like one of the like a Pink Floyd song
0: that
1: it would be playing. It kind of has like a you know, major chords on top of, like, say, sad poetic words, kind of contrast itself.
0: So here you've got Elias at the age of 16 mentioning Pink Floyd, among others, and I regard you as an old soul in a way. You certainly are a person of the times, but it's kind of cool that you go back to some older songs too. How did you develop your interest in music?
1: Well, you see, my dad has a lot of albums that he had from early 70s, you know, late 60s, stuff like that. And I was playing, you know, like, you know, stuff, like newer stuff. So he gave me his record player, gave me a bunch of records, like Jimi Hendrix, Santana, Pink Floyd, all that good stuff, you know.
0: Do you remember when you first listened to that stuff? Were you immediately attracted to it?
1: Pretty much, yeah. It kind of spoke to me.
0: Yeah, it's kind of fun. You know, I was looking. I'm digressing a little bit, but I every now and then there's a song I hear in my head and I really want to find it. And there was a band called Timberline, all one word, that goes back to, in fact, the guy who founded that band was only 15 or so when he started it, and they had some national success, and I had an LP of it, but I was trying to find it online too, and I ended up reading the whole biography about this person, and I had no idea how much he had done. And he just had such an interesting life. And it's kind of fun sometimes to look back. How I should have started was that was an artist who I remember when I was about 17 really liking that particular album, the way the songs were written and orchestrated. And then going back quite a while later and looking at it, I can see why it struck me. But I also had a different relationship with it now that some time has passed, too. It's got to be a real kick for your dad to listen to these songs with you if you're able to, you know, if you listen together.
1: Yeah.
0: And also to hear you writing, too. Are you going to be playing out anywhere? Well, you're not going to be playing out this weekend, not outside. I know you like to busk, but I can't imagine busking in this weather. But are you going to be playing anywhere where folks can see you?
1: Well, I usually play at some of the local places around Pittsburgh during the winter, like Southpaw on the south side and Carson Street.
0: Mm-hmm.
1: It's a great place to play. Also, Moondogs and Blawnox is great people and a great place to jam.
0: And excellent.
1: Like, learn more from other people and new techniques.
0: That's terrific. When you go to those places to jam, are there other high school kids usually, or are you often the youngest there?
1: Pretty much. I'm always, you know, like the newcomer, and surprisingly, I'm accepted into the ring of people.
0: Well, that's I'm not surprised, given how talented you are, but. I'm sure you're holding your own, too. When did you start playing? I'm trying to remember.
1: I started when I was about 12, 13.
0: Yeah, so that's you just keep getting better and better, and your voice it's just really tremendous. You really, I don't know, when you take songs, you really, if they're not already your own, you make them your own. As you're singing, what would you like to do next?
1: I'm into a lot of Jim Croce, so I was going to do Time in a Bottle.
0: It's one of my favorite songs. This song was actually played at my wedding, so
1: really?
0: It's our wedding, so it's a great song. I'm curious about Jim Croce. We'll talk about that a little bit more after you play it. If you're just joining us, you're listening to Elias Corey, who is in 11th grade and is 16.

0: It was beautifully done. You couldn't see it, but Ricky came gracefully into the theater with a big smile on her face as you played that. And it's a beautiful song. Yeah. Did you discover Jim Croce through your dad's record collection too? He and I have a lot of similar albums. Jim Croce songs hold up really well, don't they?
1: They're pretty majestic.
0: Yeah, and there's a lot of great videos on YouTube. I don't know if you've looked there. A lot of his performances were captured.
1: Oh, yeah, live.
0: And there even is a relatively recently released concert that his wife Ingrid authorized the release of, which has some songs I'd never heard him do before, that I think is out on YouTube or maybe at the Internet Archive, but just a lot of great songs. Those guitar parts are pretty hard to master, too. There's a lot of intricate. Yeah, that's the perfect word for it. I know you're finishing up your 11th grade year or right in the middle of it. Do you know what you want to do after you graduate?
1: Well, right now, I'm basically trying to get as much experience I can get in, like, communications and, like, getting into, like, music-related things. Like, right now, I work for the county in helping to organize the festivals around Pittsburgh.
0: Oh, that's great. That's an internship you're doing. So would you be involved if it's county, like any of the summer time music sessions that are done out at Hartwood or South Park? Well, that's great. There's a lot to be done at those things. It's amazing how much work there is.
1: It is a big team.
0: Yeah. Well, that's fantastic. Have you recorded anything yet?
1: I have a lot of live recorded things that are, like, semi-professionally recorded, but not in a studio yet.
0: Is anything up at a website that folks can listen to?
1: Actually, yeah. I have my band page. It's called The EK Band, and it's pronounced The E.K.Band.
0: E.K.Band.
1: Yeah.
0: And, in fact, I just liked your page yesterday, so you can go and find that page and like it. And are there some music there?
1: And also from my Facebook page, I just uploaded my new website that I made.
0: Fantastic. Now, when you play as a band, who's with you?
1: I'm the lead guitarist and rhythm. My dad, Najib Khoury, he plays bass guitar. And usually we'll get like a session drummer or like session keyboardist that we know to come perform with us.
0: Fantastic. I hope that you'll continue to look for Elias Khoury, who's just, you know, I know you'll probably write more songs. It's great to hear you bring life to these older songs, too. I think you have one more. And
1: kind of just like an improvisational, kind of like instrumental.
0: Fantastic. So, once again, here is Elias Khoury.

0: Elias Corey. And if I may quote Linda from Collier, who just wrote, Elias is the best. Thank you for being here.
1: Your English is so good. I've heard these words at various points, back when I had an accent and was just learning English, to even now, as English has become the only language that I can both speak and write. These words are intended to be positive, encouraging, and even a compliment. From school administrators to community organizers, after hearing about my background as a former refugee, many comment on how well I speak English. The intent behind the words are almost always positive. It's supposed to be a compliment. However, the problem becomes evident when you dig deeper. You don't compliment someone on their walking skills. Like walking, if I was able to communicate with you, then there's no need to compliment me on a skill that you know I possess. The compliment reveals to me that you didn't expect me to speak English, that you were surprised at my ability to communicate with you. Often, this is not a conscious thought process. I can understand this line of thinking because we all have preconceived notions we bring to any conversations. However, it showcases the idea that we have of Indians, Chinese, and other immigrants of not being able to speak English. Yet another problematic aspect of this statement is it devalues the meaning of the words the individual is saying. When someone compliments a person for their English, or their accent, or their lack of an accent, it is telling of the listener that they weren't occupied with the words of the speaker, and were rather focused on their voice. So the next time there is an overwhelming urge to compliment someone on their English, or their accent, listen to the words of the individual rather than the way they talk. With a commentary for Youth Express, this is Abhishek Acharya.
2: My name is Cassandra Heinauer. I'm 17 years old, and I'm in 11th grade at Avonworth High School. To describe my role as a student leader, I would say is to come up with a presentation that you think will affect or give the participants something to walk away with or wondering about. It's not always to stand up there and present to them. I think it's more about moderating a conversation where people get to talk about their thoughts and opinions. And it's really important before the presentation even happens, I know for me, to come up with every perspective possible and try to figure out how people are going to feel about what you're trying to say so you don't offend anybody and so you know when that is presented, how you can react. Something I learned is how useful the ability in meeting new people and working with people you've never met before. I think it's a really good working skill for the real world because, I mean, walking into my group the first year, I knew nobody. I'm the only leader from Avonworth, and I think that's something that really impacted me. And also, learning to listen to others. As a leader, you have to be willing and want to hear others' opinions. And I think I really have grown as a leader over the past 2 years and learned that. The most meaningful aspect, other than meeting new people, I think it's really cool how we can have these conversations and the participants and the leaders can both be so transparent with each other on their perspectives and their views because the point of it is to have the conversation and it's not like everyday school. It's made to discuss and you're there because you want to discuss those things. And I think that's what's really different about our discussion at the Student Summit. The other aspect to me is watching it grow. I remember last year we started on Zoom, and I remember that was really stressful, you know, during COVID times. And it really grew since then. I think we have much more school districts now. And I think in the media, it's grown as well, which is really exciting to see because what we're doing does matter. And I think that other people deserve to hear about it. Something that I can do to make an impact in my community is to take away from other schools' experiences. My school is a smaller school, and, you know, it's almost homogenous in a way. And I think learning from these other people from different school and different walks of life is something I can take away in my everyday life and bring it to my school and really try to understand how others are feeling, maybe their perspective on any social justice matter or just everyday life.
3: Next, we've got Willa Hensley. She's in 9th grade, and when she's not writing or in school, she enjoys reading, going on walks, and spending time with her family and friends.
4: I'm going to be reading my poem, Junk Drawer. The hinges of the drawer come to a halt, jammed by a red headband. I pull it out, and with it, little white hairs. The clutter inside, a bike chain heavily used, wraps around a piece of pottery. Crumpled papers with scattered ideas fill empty spaces. It is so full that with one wrong move, one bump, it would explode. Every paper, every tool, every story, every moment would come out in one long scream. A string of sentences beaded into one.
5: My name is Tyreek. I'm 17 and 11th grade at UPrep. Graduating high school is important to me because I know that it's a stepping stone to get to where I want to be. I feel motivated to graduate when I see somebody that's successful because I know that's what I want. I want to be successful. I feel like success is reaching my destiny. Like, I want to be a business consultant, like a business marketer. I want to reach back, like, when I get to become successful, reach back and be a mentor, a counselor. I'm interested in music. I like to do well in the music industry. In order to become a business consultant, like, I had to go to college to get the degrees. Like, I want to major in business marketing. I'm a minor in psychology. So I know, like, it's a stepping stone to get to where I want to be. Really, I just started to see life for what it really is and just start focusing on, like, what makes me happy. Like, what are my dreams and my aspirations? Or what do I really want to do and stand true to myself and knowing I got to put in hard work to get to where I want to be? Because anything worth having, you got to work hard for. So I'm just staying focused on that and striving for that. Pittsburgh students want to graduate and more. Thanks for listening. It helps to know you share our dreams.
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7: I'm Ella Engberg, and I'm 11 years old. I go to school at Allegheny. People don't usually think about happy things. They're always thinking about the misery in their lives that they never look on the bright side. My class in social studies is, though. I'm about to tell you why my one and only true love is myself. Something that I love about myself is that if I set my mind on something, I can get it done. Even if I fail the first time I try, I can pick myself up again and try harder. For example, I am able to know that there's a test on Tuesday. I can pay attention and do my homework the week before and then study on the weekend. If I don't pass, I'll try harder next time. Another thing I like about myself is my creativeness. Sometimes I set my mind to something, like an art or writing project. A lot of the time, I can think of something creative to do to complete it. One more thing. I like how I don't have to be perfect to be happy. So what if I can't do monkey bars? So what if Zayla can do 100 sit-ups and I can only do 50? I'm glad I'm okay with who I am. In conclusion, these are several reasons that I love myself.
0: You are about to hear a quartet that consists of violinists, all violinists. They have three songs they'll play for you, the first from Vivaldi, and then we'll see if you're able to recognize the second one. I think you'll definitely recognize the third selection here. From the Center for Young Musicians, you'll meet them all in a moment, are our young violinists with the movement Winter from Vivaldi's The Four Seasons.

0: That was very well done. That's an interesting piece. It combines some pizzicata playing, the plucking of the strings, and some great technique. Rochelle Agnew is their instructor. And is there anything you'd like to tell us about these four before we meet two of them?
1: Yes, these four ladies have been playing together all year. Been working on different combos, some violin trios, some quartets, and they practice every week together. So we're just really excited for the work that they've been doing this year.
0: Well, terrific. Let's start with Josephine, and we'll get a chance to, I think we'll meet Josephine and also Ava. And then we'll meet the other two after the next song. Josephine, tell me about yourself. How old are you and where do you go to school?
2: So I'm 13 and I go to Pittsburgh Kappa 6 through 12 for literary arts.
0: And what, you're in seventh grade, I'm guessing?
2: Yes.
0: So you've had, is this your second year at Kappa?
2: Yes.
0: And we may have talked about this before, but some folks don't know Kappa that well. This is the Creative and Performing Arts, CAPA, High School of Pittsburgh. And students there are in grades 6 through 12. What has Kappa given you a chance to do that other high schools might not have?
2: Well, a lot more writing and probably like more concentrated instruction on the different techniques.
0: Excellent. And are you also playing in an orchestra at Kappa?
2: No, if you're not an instrumental, you don't have that opportunity.
0: Okay, because there are some students who are majoring in music. Your major is writing. What got you interested in wanting to pursue writing?
2: I don't know.
0: It's just, have you always liked to?
2: Mm-hmm.
0: Well, that's great. Would you like to give a shout out to anybody or say hello to anyone?
2: So my dad and my grandfather and my grandmother.
0: Excellent.
2: In Missouri. Not either.
0: She's in Missouri.
2: Yes.
0: Hopefully she's listening online. And that's nice to meet you. Josephine's been here before. And Ava, we'll say hello to her once again. How old are you and where do you go to school?
3: I'm 12 and I go to Marshall Middle School.
0: And you're in sixth grade.
3: Yes.
0: So this is your first middle school year. How's it mm-hmm. been so far?
3: It's been really good. I actually really like it.
0: Excellent. Anybody you would like to say hello to?
3: My pappy and my sister, if they're listening, and my dad. He's out there.
0: Excellent. Now, we were talking to Josephine, who likes to write. Do you have a passion for anything or something you enjoy doing?
3: I like to watch movies and read.
0: What have you read lately that you liked?
3: Harry Potter.
0: Do you know I haven't read any Harry Potter? Am I missing? I'm probably, yeah.
3: Yeah, you're
0: Josephine
3: missing out.
0: Just looked at me. What? I need to. I just haven't. I will. What? You've never read Harry Potter? I was just thinking about that the other day, actually. That's a gap that I better fulfill. Well, I'm glad to have you here. And you can just pass that microphone back to Rochelle. Now, this next song is an arrangement from somebody on the Center for Young Musicians staff. I think you will be able to detect what the song uses as the basis for the arrangement. We'll see as we once again present Rachel, Josephine, Alexa, and Ava from the Center for Young Musicians.

0: Wasn't that a lot of fun from the Center for Young Musicians? So you could either call that Variations on Twinkle or Variations on the ABC song, right? Because they're the same melody. Who wrote that?
1: Yes, so that was by Christopher Sforza, who is one of our violin faculty, and we're so excited to have his compositional talents on our faculty as well.
0: Yeah, it's fun to hear that in a minor key and with the different parts everybody gets to play. Let's meet Rachel now, who is here for the first time. Welcome, Rachel. And you go to school where?
2: I go to Quaker Valley Middle School.
0: And what grade are you in?
2: Seventh grade.
0: Anybody you would like to say hello to or acknowledge?
2: I would like to say hello to my grandpa, my dad, and my school orchestra director, Mrs. Nye.
0: Excellent. Now, you probably have some things you're passionate about, too. We talked about writing and reading. How about you?
2: I also enjoy writing a lot.
0: And are there particular forms you especially like to write? Fiction, nonfiction, poetry?
2: I like fantasy a lot.
0: Really?
2: Yeah.
0: How come?
2: It's just fun to like be able to write about things that might not happen, but you wish they could, kind of like things that in reality really are impossible, but in your own little world they are.
0: Now, have you ever heard of the book 1984?
2: No, I haven't.
0: Now, 1984, have any of you heard of it? It often gets read in high school or later in middle school, but it is very much a science fiction or fantasy book. And I see Rochelle nodding her head. She knows that book quite well. And it's a book about a future world. It's hard to explain, but we have the adopted son of the author of that book joining us at our next segment. And it would be a lot of fun. You might enjoy that book sometime. His father wrote this book, you know, years and years and years ago, and talked about an age when screens would be able to hear what you say and watch you. He predicted Alexa before Alexa and Siri before Alexa and Siri were even thought of. It's pretty amazing. Well, it's very nice to meet you.
2: Nice to meet you, too.
0: I hope you'll keep up writing. And then finally, speaking of Alexa, I didn't even think. Are a lot of people talking about Alexa with you yet?
3: Yeah, a couple kids in my class asked me, their parents asked me, what if you got that Alexa thing?
0: It never occurred to me until just now that, you know, you and Alexa could talk to each other, but I would much rather talk to you than Alexa. How old are you and where do you go to school?
3: I'm 9 and I go to Mary Queen of Apostles in New Kensington.
0: Well, it's very nice to meet you. What do you like to do in addition to playing the violin?
3: I love to read, and I'm on a swim team, and I really enjoy swimming there.
0: That's great. What's your favorite stroke or best stroke?
3: That's tough. I like to swim the IM, individual medley.
0: Thank you. I was wondering what that. So that's like crawl, breaststroke?
3: It's one length of each stroke.
0: And then backstroke? Mm-hmm. And then side?
3: It's butterfly, backstroke, breaststroke, and freestyle.
0: Okay, and freestyle is like crawl, right?
3: Or sort of.
0: I'm behind on my swimming lingo. How are you at diving?
3: I'm pretty good. My dive needs a lot of improvements, but
0: that was my biggest problem in swimming. I was never good at diving. Anybody you want to say hello to?
3: I'd like to say hello to my grandma and my bucca and my friends from Swim Team.
0: Wonderful. Well, thanks, Alexa. And there's one more song. Before we play that, I'll just ask Rochelle. You've got quite a few violinists, I'm sure, in addition to these four. And do you have room for any more?
1: Oh, we definitely do. Yes, you can find out more about our programs by visiting our website, which is www.youngmusicians.org. And we'd love to have some meet more young musicians and violinists, cellists, pianists, guitarists.
0: You can also check out the Center for Young Musicians on Facebook. I just put up a picture of the quartet on our Facebook page, along with a link to the Center for Young Musicians. This song, I know you'll know, it's a perfect time to play it at the beginning of March, along with our thanks for your being here. Here again are Rachel, Josephine, Alexa, and Ava.

0: Beautifully done. Thank you to Rachel, Josephine, Alexa, and Ava, and Rochelle and the Center for Young Musicians. I think you're going to enjoy the two people I am about to introduce you to, and especially the topic. You might know the Andy Warhol Museum. In fact, I was with somebody in Florida. John Shaw is his name, and he's I don't think he'd remind me or would mind me calling him a museum geek because he loves museums and he works on exhibits. And he is a Columbus native, transplanted to Fort Myers, Florida. And just when he knew I was from Pittsburgh, started raving about the Andy Warhol Museum and how he's never really seen a museum so large, dedicated to more or less one person and people associated with him. And one thing that's great, you know, we sometimes take that museum for granted. It's also dedicated to getting youth involved. And in this particular case, Youth Invasion happens every year. It's a little earlier this year, and it allows students to control programming for the night, to work on it pretty much throughout many months leading up to it, and to take over the whole museum. This year, the theme is Stay Woke, and it's my pleasure to introduce you to Faith Godwin, along with Emily Adair. Hello.
1: Hi.
0: And let me just start with some basic introductions. Faith, your age, grade, where you go to school?
1: So I'm 17. I go to Propel Braddock Hills High School. And I live in Wilkinsburg around that area.
0: And is this your junior year or senior
1: year? This is my senior year.
0: Yeah. And any shout-outs or hellos to folks who might be listening now or later when this is available on demand?
1: Hey, Miss Simon, how you doing?
0: And let me do the very same thing with Emily.
2: Hi, I'm Emily. I'm a sophomore at Mount Lebanon High School. I live in Mount Lebanon, and I'd probably want to say hello to like my mom and my aunts. They're probably going to go and listen in later.
0: I hope they are. I'm going to turn it over to the two of you. I might interject a question here and there, but can you just describe Youth Invasion in general, what you've planned for it, and you can incorporate the theme, whatever you'd like. You're two well-spoken women, so I'm going to just turn it right over to you.
1: So Youth Invasion is a night where any youth, teenagers, or young adults can come to where they can express themselves. Last year, whenever I was here, we did it in, I think, April. And our theme last year was

0: up, and we're going to have artwork displayed. We're going to have 43 works, pieces of art from about 30, 35 students around Pittsburgh. And we're all just going to show their artwork that's under the theme of Stay Woke. And it's really different because we've never done like a gallery display of work before for Youth Invasion. So
1: yeah, especially whenever we're like curating it, like it's really interesting because we're really like building this gallery so people can look at it. So we have to take everything into consideration, where the pieces go, what hits the people as they walk through it, what keeps them interested in the whole theme. So
0: I mean, I think it's going to be really powerful. I think because, you know, the theme itself, you know, is really important to a lot of people. And there's like a lot of, you know, when I look at the works and when we go through the gallery, there's like a lot of emotion charged through the works. And I think when it's all put together, I think it'll be really impactful. And it'll be really cool.
2: How did you select the art? That must have been difficult, I would think.
1: Yeah, it was. I don't know how many like people... Maybe like
0: probably about 60
1: pieces of work. So like we all sat down because we meet at the Warhol on Tuesdays from 5 to 7. So we sat down and we had like this packet and we had to write down everybody's work. And everybody was like, okay, well, does this go with the theme? Does this go with the theme? Okay, well, maybe like the way that they did it, it didn't go with the theme at first. But now that we're looking at it, now it goes with the theme. So like we started off with the first round and then we went into a second round, and that's whenever we chose who we're gonna pick. And like it's weird because I've never judged someone's artwork before, so I kind of felt bad.
0: I mean, it was really hard because all of the pieces that were submitted, they were all really good. You know, whether they were, you know, exactly with the theme or not, you know, there was just like a lot of talent there. And so it's really hard.
2: Did you also have issues where maybe you had a lot of entries from one particular school and you wanted to try to have representation across different schools or different age groups?
1: There were a couple of entries from my school. There was like, I think like 5 people entered. And I know like, with the program, we try to represent different students from different schools. So I think we have works from 16 different schools in here, which is a really good range of like people. It's like, it's an honor to like be in this program and do this like thing. It's really cool.
2: Yeah, it's quite a responsibility, and it's not easy serving as a judge. So the theme, Stay Woke. Let's talk about that a little bit, what you're thinking about and have, well, how the theme was selected, and then more or less what it means to each of you. And by the way, if you're just joining us, we're talking about the Andy Warhol Museum and its Youth Invasion. With us today, we have Emily Adair and Faith Godwin, and Youth Invasion is... It's early this year. In fact, I think I have in my notes, it's March 16th from 5 to 10 o'clock. In the past, it's been in May, so it's coming up very soon. And it's open for teens. And let's talk about that theme a little bit. I'll turn it over to back to Faith and Emily.
0: So when we went about picking the theme, Stay Woke wasn't really like the first thing that came to mind. You know, we were told just like brainstorm different ideas and think of what would go really well with, you know, being able to like fill the museum space and, you know, to build around the theme. And then we all submitted our themes and then we voted, and Stay Woke was the theme that won.
1: I think I remember during the brainstorming process, like, there were things like, I think one of the things I did was, like, cosplay or, like, games, or, like, it was just it was an interesting

0: interesting process. And Stay Woke really wasn't our very first choice. Like, but, you know, it just kind of stuck. It wasn't like, you know, this is what we're going to do. This is how it's going to be planned out.
1: It's a very hard thing to do, to pick a theme, because it never sounds right at the beginning, I don't think. And then you have to rally around it. Now, when was the theme chosen? Do you remember roughly?
2: Yeah, I think it was picked in January sometime. And then we spent a lot of time. We kind of went away from the theme itself and spent a lot of time working, like, with, you know, the art pieces and, like, the gallery show. And now we're kind of coming back to the theme and working around that.
0: Yeah, so now we're planning activities. We just finished, like, working up some ideas so that whenever the students or whoever, the youth, come down to the studio, that they can, you know, have something to work on that's quick, and they can, something to work on that's quick, but also it has meaning into it. So, like, we're giving them something and they give us something, you know, like, they get something from being there that night.
1: That's quite a responsibility, and as you pointed out, an honor. Now, there's other people on the committee, right? Not just the two of you.
3: Yeah.
1: How many total, roughly? Is it about a dozen?
0: There's about 11 of us.
1: Okay. Yeah. And then is there music that night?
2: Yeah. We're going to have live performances, and we got submissions from all around Pittsburgh. I think we're going to have 14 live performances.
1: That's great. Yeah. So, and I've while this is not an event for adults, we have done live streaming from the event in the past on Youth Express, so I've had a chance to lurk and listen, and I've really enjoyed the live performances in the past, typically poetry, some a cappella, some more conventional music. By that I just mean words and accompanied by music, you know, some bands performing, and those you selected and curated as well.
0: Yeah. So Youth Invasion, I guess, isn't a place where adults would want to be.
1: Oh, but I would, but it still is.
0: Yeah, it is definitely for, like, young adults who want to come. Like, I know my art teacher's going to come because, you know, she's just into that type of stuff. So
1: it's a safe space. And, you know, teens or parents, you know, you can drop off a student. They'll be safe there that night between 5 and 10 o'clock and then come and pick them up. Adults are from the museum are there, too. But I just like it truly is a youth invasion. You're taking over the space and the ownership of it, and responsibly so, because you both were part of this last year, too, right?
2: I wasn't part of it last year. Okay. No, it's my first year.
1: But many people involved learn from the students before them. That was your case, Faith?
0: Mm-hmm. Yeah, it definitely was. I actually didn't get to attend Youth Invasion last year. So it's interesting that I'll be able to get to attend it this year. And I am definitely manning the button maker because, yes, that's
2: I mean, I'm really excited to go because, you know, in planning it, you know, there's a pride in saying, you know, I helped, you know, put this together, but also because I know some, you know, seeing work in the gallery, and then I know a few of the people who are doing, like, the live performances, and I know a few friends who are just going separately to Youth Invasion. And so that's, you know, really exciting, just because, you know, I can see how, you know, Youth Invasion is just, like, you know, it brings people together, and how, you know, interconnected it is with, you know, the city.
1: I think that it fits in with the theme Stay Woke particularly well. The theme can mean a lot of, embodies a lot, but one of them is to be connected, and being connected with people who are different than you in terms of where they live and what their school is like, what their neighborhood is like. And so you're involving folks from all over. And, you know, I don't want to avoid what might be the elephant in the room, but I just had a bulletin a minute ago about 16s running for governor of their states, and the activism we've seen recently from students in Florida. It's a pretty exciting time. Has that? I was curious about the theme when I asked you when it was chosen, because it was chosen before Parkland, and I think we're heading to a time, I hope, when we're going to talk about before Parkland and after Parkland in terms of activism. Have you thought about that at all as this is coming about?
2: Well, I think, you know, even before Parkland, I think, you know, the idea of activism, you know, is prevalent. You know, anytime you turn on the news, you know, you get an alert on your phone. You know, every day, you know, there are moments where you could, you know, the term of stay woke would be applicable. And I think at this point, I think, you know, it is called Youth Invasion. So I think, you know, teenagers, they just want to be heard and they just want to have a place in the conversation. And I think there's a frustration that we're not being listened to and that this is our future. And so I think, you know, it's very important that people now are being politically active and that we're like making our voices heard and, you know, we're making people in places of leadership listen to us.
0: Yeah, I think it's interesting because around the time our theme was chosen, I think a lot of us were thinking that it was going to be chosen to stay woke politically. And now, like, months later, like, it's interesting how that is still politically, but it's also changing into different areas of, you know, things that are a problem that need to be solved. And how I think a lot of people take advantage of our youth, like we don't have a say in things, or like we just don't really care about what's happening. We don't care about, you know, what's going on in the world. So I'm glad that those students are running for governor.
1: Yeah, I think people have a misperception, and sometimes we only portray extremes in media. You'll see either, you know, the kid that won the spelling bee, you know, or somebody who committed a crime, and you don't see any of the shades in between, nor do you see any of the more complex things that are happening. And I really like what you both said about Youth Voice, because that's something I've felt pretty passionate about for most of my life. And, you know, the feeling to me is if people treat you as if your voice doesn't matter, they're in essence saying that you don't matter, which is a horrible conclusion to draw. I don't know if you feel that way when people treat you like that or not.
0: Yeah, definitely. It's like it's a lot to take in whenever you have something important to say, and it takes extreme measures for that thing to really play a part in other people's lives. Like, just listen, you know, like it's not that hard, but you know, people just people seem not to get it until it's like taken.
2: I mean, I think we're living, you know, in a very interesting time. I think we have a cultural moment right now, and I think a lot of it is because of social media and, you know, this ability to, you know, always be heard and, you know, to always say something. And we're living in this time where I think, you know, people are finally maybe getting the message that, hey, we're here, you know, we've always been here, and it's, like, really important that you listen to us because, you know, we want the same things that adults have. You know, we want this promise of security and this promise of like good opportunities and, you know, this promise of just, you know, having good lives. And we want that to be heard.
1: And those are pretty universal. Those are not outlandish requests by any stretch. You're both incredibly well spoken. Have you thought about what you might want to do after high school? Any thoughts at all? I'll turn to Faith first.
0: Well, since I'm a senior, it's been very stressful, but...
1: Are you looking at college?
0: Yeah, so I got accepted into the School of Art Institute of Chicago, so...
1: Notice how she just puts that in there. That's fantastic. What do you like? Do you have a discipline you really enjoy in terms of art?
0: Yeah, well, I just started an artistry business in the summer with Startable Pittsburgh. And actually, some of the people that I worked with there, like HMR Appeal, was going to be at Youth Invasion. There's like a couple businesses that we made there. It was like an 8-week intensive program. It was a lot. But like the work that we did, it really did help me grow and discipline me as an artist and as a future business owner, promoting my artwork, doing commissions, like stuff like that that I'm trying to start now before I get older. Yeah.
1: That's great. So is Art Institute your first choice, or are you awaiting other
0: responses? It's my second choice, but I really want to study abroad in London at the University of Westminster. So waiting for them to get back. They've taken their time.
1: You're not alone. There's a lot of people waiting for responses right now. Yeah. How about for you, Emily?
2: I don't know. I mean, I have been giving it a lot of thought, even though I'm only in 10th grade. I think it would be really interesting to either major in some type of history, you know, like 20th century history to me is really interesting, or philosophy. But when people ask me, you know, like, what do you want to do? I think I would have to say I want to be a writer. I want to write novels.
1: I think those, not that I have the answers, but learning how to think and learning how to put stuff in perspective and the way history and philosophy can help you with, I think those are great skills. People joke and say, what are you going to do with a degree in philosophy or in history? Well, some of the best writers, I know that's their background, teachers too. And I'm sorry to ask you both such a trite question like that, but I think people are wondering about that. This has flown by. We just have another minute or two. I want to be sure if there's anything I haven't given you the chance to say that you say it, and also that we just remind people about when the event is and how they can attend.
2: No, I mean, I would just say, you know, come to Youth Invasion. It's going to be really fun. It's going to be awesome. Be there.
0: We're you know, stop in. We have, what is on the menu?
2: We have, we're going to have breakfast, right?
0: Stay breakfast woke, is breakfast. Get
1: it? Stay woke, mm-hmm. breakfast, I like it.
0: So punny.
1: I like it. It's alarming, in fact.
0: Yes.
1: Get it?
0: Alarming. I didn't get that. Oh, okay.
2: I get it.
1: I try. I can blanket you with puns on that theme if you get it.
0: Oh my god.
2: Blanket.
0: All right. We started something that we can't
2: Okay.
0: So it's $5 for admission.
2: It's 5 to 10.
0: Yeah, 5 to 10.
1: And this is March 16th from 5 to 10. Mm-hmm. Thank you both. I'm really I'm honored to have you here, and I hope you'll keep in touch with us here. We're always happy to, a big part of what we've done here for a long time is making sure voices are amplified, so thank you.
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3: for Spartan Express Radio. 2018 is just beginning, and now is the time for New Year's resolutions. The Washington Post says about 40% of Americans make New Year's resolutions. So we're asking the big question, what are your New Year's resolutions?
5: Hi, my name is Alex, and I'm a senior. I've got two New Year's resolutions. First, I want to get a job. Second of all, I want to clean my dang room.
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8: So for 2018, I don't have a focused goal, punch list of goals, but I just try to go into the new year with a new attitude, reflecting on what's truly important, health being that for me and for most people. So that's how I like to do it.
9: My name is Harley. I'm in 11th grade, and my New Year's resolution is to read, write, and draw once a week, as well as be more organized.
10: My name is Chelsea Hafko. I'm in 12th grade, and my New Year's resolution is to eat healthier, to work out more, and to be more positive.
11: My name is Jack Pokel. I'm in 9th grade. My New Year's resolution is to be more calm and focused.
12: My name is Nathan. I'm in 9th grade, and my New Year's resolution is just to not sweat the small stuff.
9: We wish you all good luck in keeping your New Year's resolutions. 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This has been Abby
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1: And today we have students from Propel Andrew Street High School with us. You'll get to meet them. Also, Emil Cook is here from Andrew Street. But first, let's just have you meet who is here so you get a sense of who's in the room. I'll let you introduce yourself. Any hellos or shout-outs, feel free to pass along.
4: My name is David Owusu. I'm 16 years old, and I'm a sophomore in Propel Andrew Street. If I just want to shout out one person, I want to shout out Mr. Cook. He's been a really big part of – he's just my favorite teacher overall. He's given me a lot of inspiration and a lot of passion to do stuff that I do right now.
1: Excellent. And you're not just saying that because he's six feet away from you. What community do you live in?
4: I live in Clareton.
1: Excellent. Well, it's nice to meet you. And sitting to your left, who do we have?
12: Hi, my name is Jordan Price. I'm 16 years old. I'm an 11th grader, a junior at Propel Andrew Street High School. Shout out to my family, the rest of the action team that couldn't be here with us today, my ATC family, Alumni Theater Company, and yeah.
1: Excellent. And what community do you live in?
12: I live in Rankin, PA.
1: Nice. And I'm asking those questions because charter schools draw from a lot of different neighborhoods, and it helps folks know who you are. And although he's not a student, and I won't ask him his age or grade, let's just make sure Mr. Cook's in the picture, too.
13: Hey, everybody. This is Emil Cook, Propel Andrew Street teacher. I teach computer science, graphic design, also a hip-hop educator. Shout out to all the hip-hop ed folks out there. Hashtag H-I-P-H-O-P-E-D. Twitter, you know what it is.
1: Are you aware that New Horizon Theater has a great play about hip-hop running this weekend? I'll tell you about that. It's about the history and the origin of hip-hop.
13: Wow.
1: And I'll get you details. In fact, as you're listening now, I'll get you details too. I'll say them publicly so we could all know about it. But it's a limited run, and I believe it's just today and tomorrow. But
13: okay.
1: I'll get the details together on that because we have one Pittsburgher. There probably are others, but I think of Paradise Gray and his work in the Bronx.
13: Oh, that's my brother right there. That's my elder.
1: Some people, hip-hop did have an origin.
13: Mm-hmm.
1: And actually, we were talking about documentaries in our last hour very briefly, and I just saw a documentary on the Bronx mm-hmm. that did a really good portrayal of the South Bronx and hip-hop coming alive there.
13: Are you talking about Rebel Kings?
1: Now, this one was just called The Bronx.
13: The Bronx.
1: But what's the one you were mentioning?
13: The Rebel Kings. It kind of talks about the late 1970s in the South Bronx and the rise of street gangs and how they were able to unified through peace movement, that once the gangs formed a peace movement, then they started having these parties, and the parties are what eventually emerged an observable hip-hop culture.
1: No, that's one I'm going to look for, and thank you.
13: It's on Netflix.
1: And the play is called Break It Down at New Horizon Theater. And the good news is there are still tickets available. There's a show this afternoon at 3, and at 7:30 tonight, and at 3 tomorrow. And tickets are through Brown Paper Tickets. It's newhorizontheater.org. And it's a one-man show. This gentleman plays 10 different characters. It's set in the Bronx, and he breaks down how hip-hop came to be. I'm getting way off subject.
13: That's a subject we love.
8: Yeah.
1: So tell me a little bit just about what you guys are into. I know you're both part of the student action team, but I'd love to learn about your passions and some of the things you're working on and towards. And either of you can just jump in. Maybe, David, you want to start?
4: Well, Well, right now, you know, I'm just trying to, like, get through high school and stuff. Right now, I have a semi-active YouTube channel. I'm trying to become a YouTuber. That's going to be, like, my fallback. But right now, I'm just trying to, like, get into, like, coding and robotics and all that because that's what I want to do in the future.
1: So there are people, we were just talking about this the other day. You can actually make a lot of money being a YouTuber. There's somebody at Berkshire who we know, Pittsburgh Berkshire, who has like a million plus followers and views on his videos. And even with the normal YouTube monetization scheme, if you can keep it up, it's a pretty amazing creative outlet. What do you think you would do?
4: Well, right now I'm striving for like gaming videos. One person that's been a big inspiration in the YouTube game is his name is Corey X Kenshin. He's like really funny and stuff, and he just has his own like comedic ways, and he puts his own like views and stuff into his videos.
1: Does he seem like he's being genuine and real as opposed to like acting like somebody that he isn't?
4: Well, he's completely genuine. He doesn't fake anything. He just loves his subscribers, and he's currently at what, 5 million?
1: Wow.
4: Yeah,
1: that's if I had to give any advice to anyone, it would be do just that. Be yourself, and people will respond to that, I think. Otherwise you're in a play where you're acting, but I think the kind of medium where you want to get followers like that, it's the easiest thing to be is yourself. So that's fantastic. What have you been working on lately, Jordan?
12: So actually today is the premiere of a film that I did with a group called Yahweh Rise. It's called Runaway Come Home. And I'm really excited about that. It's the very first film or movie or anything that I've been in. So that was pretty cool. I got to play the host. So I'm really excited about that. That's today. And I'm a member of Alumni Theater Company. So we're just getting prepared for things like the August Wilson Monologue Competition. And then we have a MLK Day event that we're hosting. And we're partnering with a group called Blackout. And it's called Teen Roundtable. And it's about mental wellness and like talk, just getting like just wellness in like black teens with everything that's going on in our world now. So I'm really, really excited about that. It's on Martin Luther King Day at Alumni Theater Company. They're building in at 6601 Hamilton Avenue. So if you're a teen and you feel like you want to come and you're interested in that, register.
1: I'm so glad you mentioned those things. Now you're 16?
12: Yes.
1: And look at all these irons in the fire you've got. You're doing, and I know there's even more that you're doing. We're going to play a song that you wrote
12: yes,
1: a little bit
12: later.
1: Yes, I'm
12: very passionate about my music.
1: How can you're able to fit all these things in your life? Both of you are fitting a lot in your life. How do you manage to balance that and also be students?
12: It's definitely a challenge. It's a lot of me, my parents and my family members telling me that I need to go sit down somewhere. But I just have to keep on pushing and keep going. I'm trying to get myself on like a strict schedule so I can find time to like just sit and be like with myself, because my brain is always like on the go, because I'm like, okay, what do I have to do today? What do I have to do tomorrow? Like, what do I have next week? So just a lot of like balancing and like making sure I don't overbook myself. And that's, like, been, like, I've been busy, like, I don't know, pretty much all my life, like, because I've been performing since I was 5, and then I got into Alumni Theater Company, so it's just a lot of, like, discipline.
1: David, have you thought, in addition to YouTube, or have you thought about what you might want to do after high school? You mentioned coding before.
4: So, like, I have like 3 or 4 things that I'm trying to do after high school, like robotics and coding and all that. But it's just like, I'm just thinking about it. Like, so much of the stuff that I want to do all fits into each other. Like, I could become a coder and I could code my own robots and make them at the same time. So I'm just like thinking about things and how I'm going to differ from everyone else. So I become on top, and then, yeah.
1: See, that's really smart, you don't have to limit yourself to one little sector. You can integrate as much. I mean, there might be things you don't like doing or don't feel like you want to become really good at that you could team with somebody, but you can combine a lot of things that you are good at, even if they're very different. You know, that's a good, it sounds like that's what you want to do, yeah. Right? That's fantastic. So let's talk about the action team and how that works. I know there are quite a few additional members, but what do you all do?
12: So this is my first year officially being on the action team. But basically, our goal is to find one like overall goal to help either our community or our school. And right now, so since we've only had a couple meetings this year, and we're trying to figure out what our goal is, but we've talked about things like violence in our communities, mental health, just like us being in school every day. So right now we're trying to find our like overall goal, and then we go to places like, well, here, for instance, like we got this amazing opportunity, and then we also have an opportunity to go up to the Capitol building for Advocacy Day in Harrisburg. I got the pleasure of going last year, and that's how I found out about the action team.
1: Yeah, and I remember you, not personally, but we were up there as well.
12: Yeah.
1: And I think we did an interview with you when we were up there for After School Action Day.
12: Yeah.
1: That's in April, I think. You've probably had a couple meetings so far. And are there kids from all the schools or just Andrew Street?
12: Nope, it's Andrew Street and Propel Braddock Hills High School.
1: Okay. And have you, it sounds like mental wellness is one of the focus areas. Is that the, you know, it's hard. There's, everybody has different ideas. Did you kind of brainstorm? How did you come up with what you wanted to focus on?
4: Well, the first day we just let our ideas flow, and we were just like adding on to each other's ideas and stuff. But right now I think our main goal is to like find that one specific idea and then just work at it till we can get something done. That's what I think our goal is right now.
12: Yeah, and our thing is like we want to keep everything very authentic. So everything is like based off of our lives and our personal experiences, because we don't want to speak for anyone else. We want to be ourselves and speak for ourselves so that we can do what we think would be best to help our community and everything surrounding us.
1: Now, that takes a lot of patience. You two are very articulate, and you both strike me as being pretty quick thinking. But anytime you're in a group, and actually even on different days, some people are going to be quicker than others or take more time. How do you make sure that you're working as a team? Do you have any ways that you do that? And it might just come naturally, but I'm just curious. It's not easy to do.
12: I think it's just us like all trying to get to know each other, because like since we go to different schools, even though they're all like under Propel, we don't really know each other, so we're all like trying to get to know each other. So there's like a respect of like trying to figure out like, okay, so what's overlapping in our communities. So we, and also our teachers keep us in line too. But whenever there is like discussion or debates, that's not always, because we're not always going to agree. No group always agrees. But like we just always keep that level of respect for each other, because we're all trying to reach one common goal.
1: That's, I love that you broke it down as respect, because I think that's a big part of what it is.
12: For sure.
1: When I'm the guy in the room that's expected to, you know, if I have a group similar to the action team, and if I don't see things going well, about all I'll say is, like, if somebody's causing an issue, I'll say, "Do you want to be respected?" I've never gotten an answer other than the one, you know, you would expect, which is yes. And
12: right.
1: I said, "Well, you need to respect everybody here if you want to be respected, especially the other students you're working with. And that's really what it's all about.
8: Mm-hmm.
1: It's just respecting folks. Mr. Cook, tell me a little bit about how the group is doing and some things that make it so unique for Propel.
13: I think we're doing an amazing job. It's great to get the students together from different schools. I think it's teaching them about student leadership, helping them kind of shape their future and shape the environment that they're in. You know, I think they're doing a great job so far this year. Like you mentioned about, you know, some challenges that we might face. You know, one of my roles as like the adult in the room is to just kind of like challenge the students to, you know, we were having a conversation on our way here. Like a lot of times it's easy to identify problems in our community or in our school environment. The question is, how do you solve them? And a lot of times we can't control the external things, but we can kind of control how we respond to it and brainstorm. And to me, that's what I like to encourage students to do, be solution oriented instead of just identifying problems. We're great at identifying problems. How do we move forward? How do we solve them? Because, you know, our community's facing historically and today we have problems. Like, that's an opportunity.
1: Yeah, I think, I mean, it's easy to complain and it's good to get it out of your system, mm-hmm. I suppose. But I think the mindset, we talk about this a lot at SLB, the mindset is a positive mindset rather than what the deficits are. What are the things that can be done to make things better?
8: Mm-hmm.
1: And it sounds like you're doing that. So you've got the wellness sessions that are going to be coming up that students will be working through.
13: Mm-hmm. Mm-hmm.
1: And are there some other activities that folks should know about? I know it's you're just getting started, but do you plan on doing some other work with the action team?
12: Well, the Martin Luther King thing, that's through Alumni Theater Company. But I would definitely love to do something like that with the action team. We've been I did a camp where it was all like human-centered design. So we're going to be working with that a little bit with the action team this year as we're like trying to come up with our goal.
1: That's amazing. It really is. I asked David a little bit about what he wants to do after high school. What about you, Jordan?
12: After high school, I plan on going to college. I want to be a music teacher. I love working with kids, and I also have like a strong passion for performance art, specifically music and theater and everything. So me being like a music teacher would be really cool. That's pretty like much like what it is. It's kind of like, it's not really a backup plan, but it's kind of like me trying to put two passions together to create a life that like, and a job that I would really love to do.
1: It's I'm sure you hear this a lot. It's good to follow a dream and passion. So it's something you really like doing. And Mr. Cook, I know you love what you're doing.
13: I love it.
1: Where are you from, Pittsburgh originally?
13: Originally I'm from Boston, Massachusetts, Roxbury to be exact.
1: My mom grew up in Roxbury.
13: That's amazing. I'm from Mission Hill, part of Roxbury, Mission Park.
1: Now she grew up, this would have been in the, she was born in 1930, so mm-hmm. you know she's you know significantly older, but she grew up there, and somewhere at home I've got some books that talk about the community, and
13: mm-hmm.
1: that's a community that had some rough times. And what brought you to Pittsburgh?
13: Well, I've been traveling a lot. I left Boston when I was 18. I went to Morehouse College in Atlanta, and then from there I got a graduate assistantship at Clarion University. So I got my teaching certification and my master's degree from Clarion, and then I ended up working in residential treatment as a clinical therapist, and then I moved to Pittsburgh and started working in the schools here.
1: Wow, I'm glad I asked you that question. You see how he just slips in that, I was a man of, how is it? You go in
13: a man
1: of Morehouse and you come out a Morehouse man.
13: Mm-hmm.
1: So, yeah, I thought yes. so. That's fantastic.
13: Mm-hmm.
1: In a minute, right after we end our segment, why don't we do it now just for fun? We have a song
8: yeah.
1: that you recorded, and I'm glad we can share it. Can you, I've got it right here, you record under the name King JMP.
8: Yes.
1: And this song is called Wasted Time, right?
8: Mm-hmm.
1: So let's make sure I get it started correctly, and let's take a listen to it.
14: You gotta love yourself first.

0: No more time to wait, so whatever it takes.
1: Wow, that is King JMP. That was amazing.
2: Thank you.
1: Fun to hear yourself on the radio. And we're just about out of time to talk. You guys are both so impressive, and I'd love to, you know, we can do more through our Youth Express program to get you both on the radio more. We actually have some paid opportunities for you to earn money based on creating stories. Tad will tell you about those when he sees you. I think he sees both of you. Is there anything else you'd like to say that I didn't get a chance to ask you about, David? Anything you wanted to mention?
3: Well, I just think, like, well, I just wanted to say something. I just want to add it on what Jordan said about, like, when we were talking about, like, patience, about patience and all that. I think patience, it's a very strong thing. Like, when we're having our discussions, you can't put somebody down for not, like, thinking of an idea as fast as you can. You just have to let everybody contribute their ideas and make sure that everyone understands and everybody has that respect you were talking about.
1: Yeah, absolutely. Thank you for pointing that out.
2: I just wanted to say, well, since we played my song, shout out to Dr. Holly Hood, who was my producer on this project, and everyone at WYAP, like, they all were great during this whole process, and I actually had the opportunity of doing that last year. It was amazing, and I thank them so much for it, and thank you so much for playing the song.
1: Yeah, it was great, and that's a great program, and we want to get some more of your music on. We'll play it more regularly. Mr. Cook, anything else?
4: I just want to give a shout out to all the Propel students, all the students across Pittsburgh. You guys are an amazing generation. Believe in yourself. You guys can achieve and are achieving amazing things. I believe in you. I'm looking forward to seeing you guys do it. Just dream and then take action. Take action and do it.
1: There you have it, Propel Schools, two students from Propel Andrew Street High School, along with Mr. Emil Cook and the Propel Action Team. You'll be hearing more about them as time goes on and they work together. We have an Early Bird Youth Express segment today, and it features three out of four members. Unfortunately, one of our players couldn't be here with us today. You'll get a chance to meet all of them shortly. I think you'll recognize the song they're about to open up with. This is a group from School of Rock, Rock School, Pittsburgh, that is, called ABCD.

0: A, B, C, D at the Saturday Light Brigade. Let's meet the lead vocalist first. What's your name?
1: Jessica Boy.
0: Nice to meet you. And how old are you?
1: I'm 18.
0: And tell me a little bit about yourself, where you go to school, when you started playing.
1: So I go to Our Lady of the Sacred Heart in Coriopolis. And I've started playing since I was about 6 years old. And then we and Vivian have actually been in this band since about fourth grade. So that's when we formed this band.
0: Wow, that's a long time. Do you have any plans for after high school?
1: Yes, I'm planning on studying music therapy.
0: Great. Do you know where you would like to go to school?
1: A University of Dayton in Ohio.
0: Excellent. Have you been accepted there already?
1: I have, yeah. I just got accepted.
0: Congratulations. So what
1: Thank you.
0: Been doing with Rock School Pittsburgh? How have you been, like, are you still taking lessons and learning things?
1: Yes, I still have weekly lessons, and then we also have a lesson every week with our band when it comes to performance time, so.
0: Terrific. It's nice to meet you. On keys, we have?
2: Michael Crowley.
0: And tell me a little bit about yourself, Michael.
2: Well, I've been playing the piano now for about 9 years classically, and for about 2.5 years, I've been taking jazz piano lessons as well.
0: How has that been?
2: I really enjoy it.
0: Are you finding it different to improvise and learn about those things?
2: It is very different. Jazz and classical piano, they're very different from each other, and I very much do enjoy the freedom of jazz.
0: Great. And you're in ninth grade?
2: Yes.
0: So you've got a few years to go before you might think about college or life after high school. Any ideas yet?
2: I'm thinking about going into maybe radio or something with music production.
0: Excellent. Let us know if you're interested in radio-related things. We have a lot of programs here we would love to get you involved in.
2: Thanks.
0: Before I'll come back to Jessica in a second, but did you have any shout-outs or hellos you wanted to pass along?
2: Not really. I'd just like to thank Mr. Brockschmidt for all of his hard work and dedication.
0: Great. That's Eric Brockschmidt from Rock School Pittsburgh. Did you have any shout-outs or hellos?
1: Just Eric, too. Thanks for everything you've done for us.
0: And now let's meet the drummer who you heard Jessica mention before, Vivian Chen. Hello.
3: Hi.
0: Tell me about yourself.
3: I'm 18, and I go to Vincentian Academy. And like Jess said, we've been in this program since about the fourth grade.
0: And any plans for you after graduation this year?
3: I still don't know. I don't hear back from a lot of my schools until April, so.
0: What would you like to study?
3: Probably, something in biology and then do, music on the side and, continue everything that I've been doing.
0: Excellent. Anything else you'd like to say at all?
3: Just like everyone else, thank you to Eric for sticking with us since, we're, 9 years old.
0: That's fantastic. What's your next song that you'd like to do?
1: We're going to do A Change Is Gonna Come.
0: Okay. Great song. And here they are again, the band known as ABCD.

0: Once again, A, B, C, D. During an Early Bird Youth Express segment today, do you guys typically play older songs? It seems like you enjoy playing those.
1: We do, yes.
0: Who picks the songs that you choose to play?
1: We kind of all choose one.
2: Yeah.
0: Well, you sound great, and I hope you'll come back sometime. We'd love to have you
1: come back sometime.
0: What would you like to finish up with? We do have time for a third song. Do you have maybe something for the holidays? Or
2: yeah, I think we were thinking of doing Santa Claus is Coming to Town.
0: Oh, great. Well, I want to thank you. It's our last chance to talk. Anybody mean to say anything or forget to say anything they wanted to?
3: I'd also just like to shout out all of our families for supporting us and giving us the chance to be here.
0: Yeah, they're out there smiling and listening. And you can get a look at these folks on our Facebook page at SLB Radio. We're going to put it up on Youth Express's Facebook page as well. Once again, some of you, I was trying to think about the name ABCD. Do you want to, how did that come about?
2: We were looking for a name, and it took us a couple of months, and we couldn't really come up with anything, and that was what we came up with, I think. Right?
0: Band names are tough.
3: So yeah. It was actually Jonah, our bass player, who couldn't be here today, that came up with the name.
2: Yeah.
0: Yeah, Jonah hopefully will be feeling better soon. He does he play football? Or I know he had a concussion, somebody was mentioning.
1: We have no idea. We haven't really talked to him much.
0: Well, Jonah, we hope you're feeling better soon if you're tuned in, whether it be now or listening on demand. And hopefully you'll be up and about soon. Once again, here's A, B, C, D.

0: Great job, A, B, C, D. Thanks for being with us.
1: My name is Hannah. I'm 16 years old. I go to Trinity High School and I live in Washington, PA. Washington, PA is a small community with a lot of life. One thing we do as a teenager to entertain ourselves is we go to a lot of parties. There's not a lot to do in Washington. I find stuff to do, but I do a lot of sports. I barrel race, I'm on the national team, and I'm on the track team, cheer, and gymnastics. I don't really have a lot of time for anything else. I wish there was more entertainment and more things to do in Washington. I want to go to college, preferably Pitt for law school or Penn State, but I want to be a lawyer. I think living in Pittsburgh would be a demanding and hectic life. Being an outsider of the city seems like a whole different world compared to our small town. Your schooling, transportation, and forms of entertainment vary from my hometowns. I'm sure that it's like dangerous, being that you have to walk in. There's not really forms of transportation other than buses. I think that would be hard to get around. But other than that, I think it would be fun.
2: This is Cole. I am in ninth grade at Montour High School, and you're listening to Youth Express. Catch the future.
3: My name is Zachary Hegedus, and I will be a freshman at High Point University. I'll be studying strategic communications with a minor in civic responsibility. I've decided to do this internship for 2 years. My second year, I think this has been a little bit more beneficial, not only to me, but the other youth interns, just because I have a grasp of what's going on. One of my favorite parts of this internship has to be the networking that you make through the community. I've lived in Greensburg my whole life, and in the past 2 summers, I've met so many inspirational people.

0: fast, and it's definitely been beneficial. I learned a lot through Westmoreland County. There's a lot of young kids that don't have the proper education or skills to go out there and be a part of the community. And by doing this internship, we're on an end where we might necessarily help these kids every day one-on-one, but in the long term, with the RFPs and the community service that we've done, these kids truly enjoy our time with them, and it's definitely been a learning experience. It's a summer school, but it's a job at the same time.
1: Now, imagine having the chance to work alongside of a researcher who's doing something really important that is going to impact lives, if not today, almost with certainty in the future. And being able to do that as part of your own life, more or less, here in your own neighborhood. I learned about this program about 5 years ago, and when traveling, it's funny the way things happen. While in Helsinki in November, I had a chance to sit with David Boone a few times, and Dr. Boone is a researcher who leads this program. I think biology is his area. What is it?
2: Bioinformatics.
1: Bioinformatics, thank you. And I had a chance to talk with him, and I said, you know, I've always wanted to have some students that have taken part in the program, and we were able to arrange it. And Solomon is here. He's the voice you just heard, Solomon Lifshitz. And can you tell me a little bit about the program and a little bit about yourself, too?
2: Sure. My name is Solomon. I'm the program coordinator for the Hillman Academy. And the Hillman Academy is an 8-week or occasionally 7-week summer research program for high school students, both in the Allegheny County area and nationally. The purpose of the program is to give students an authentic research experience that also prepares them for college. So we match students one-on-one with a faculty, doctor, postdoc mentor in one of the labs at Pitt or UPMC. And for those 8 weeks, that student will participate in that lab as though, you know, they were just another researcher there. They'll be given tasks, they'll work on a research project, and at the end of that, they will do a presentation and have a poster that they present in a large poster session that we host.
1: Now, we have two students that we'll talk to in a moment, but I'm just curious to know a little bit more about you and how you got involved in actually doing this, Solomon.
2: Sure. So I got involved about 3 years ago. And the reason that I was interested in this job and in this program was because I did something a little bit similar when I was in high school. And I did something called the Young Scholars Program, which allowed high school students to go and take college classes as, you know, just as though you're one of the other students in the class. And that experience really helped me prepare for when I actually went to college. I felt a lot more comfortable. I felt a lot more ready. And so then when I saw this program doing basically the same thing, but even on at a bit of a higher level, to having students actually participate in, you know, current cancer research that's going on, I was inspired to both work at it and then sort of help out other students to give a similar opportunity that I had.
1: Oh, bad. Are you from Pittsburgh originally?
2: Originally, I'm from Philadelphia, but I went to University of Pittsburgh and then moved back to the city and have been here ever since.
1: That's great. Let's meet the two students that we have with us, researchers, I guess is the best name. Now, they both are in college at this point. One is a freshman at Pitt and the other is a sophomore at Carnegie Mellon, and I'll let you each introduce yourself, and then we'll talk a little bit about the research you're doing and also your history with the program.
3: Hello, my name is Kiro Camel, and I'm a freshman at Pitt. Before I went to the Hampton High School, and there I, the normal things in high school, but of course science was something that always piqued my interest, so I actually saw the Hillman Cancer Center Academy. Used to be called the University of Pittsburgh Cancer Institute, something like an ad for it online. So I decided to apply for it, and then ended up doing the program over the summer, and it was such a really,

0: really cool experience.
1: And when was your first time with the program?
0: It was the summer after my junior year in high school.
1: So summer after your junior year, and then have you continued after that?
0: I didn't do the program a second time, but just the one time.
1: Well, that's great. It's had clearly an impact on you, I would think.
0: Absolutely,
1: so,
0: yeah.
1: We'll come back and talk about that in a moment, but let's meet our other student that's here, and I'll let you also introduce yourself.
2: Yeah, my name is David Donahue. I'm a sophomore at CMU. I graduated from Pittsburgh Science and Technology Academy, which is over in Oakland. And I did the academy twice. I did it my 11th grade year summer, and I did it my senior year summer. And then I also came back for the undergraduate version of the program called the Doris Duke Undergraduate Internship. And I worked in the same lab for those all 3 years. And I'd say that, like, the program for me has been hugely impactful for not only like how I function in college, but also just how I think as a scientist. And yeah.
1: That's terrific to hear. So let's talk a little bit about what the program is like when you're in high school. And all of you can join in on this if you wish, but first there's an application process, right?
3: Correct.
1: And then you learn, are you interviewed after applying, or how does that go?
3: So we have an online application. It's actually currently open. Opens in November and is open through February. We look at everyone can apply until the deadline. At that point, we require, so for the application, we require two references and two essays, and then just some basic information that we need. And that's what we base most of our decision on. And so what we do is we have different sites that you can apply to. So we have six different ones, and get into that a little bit later. But each of those sites has a review committee that will look at each application with a number of different people will look at it. And based on what the applicant said and what researchers are available at that site, they'll try to pair them as best for something that matches your interest.
1: Now, we've linked to the application site. If you go to our website, slbradio.org, I'll make sure we link to it on Facebook as well. And within the next 15 minutes or so, we'll give you the direct web address. You might want to get a pencil to write it down, but we'll make sure. Because I would strongly encourage you to apply or to share the information with somebody who you think could benefit from the program. I believe stipends are available for some students?
3: Correct. So part of the goal of the program, in addition to helping students be prepared, foster their interest in STEM and help them prepare for college, is we also want to increase diversity in the science fields. And so for that, this year we'll have 30 stipends available to pay for students from underrepresented backgrounds. That can mean either by race, by social economic status, or disability. Or there's an extra category. It's a little bit harder to quantify, but is available on our website. But if you don't have access to to advanced education.
1: And that's an important thing, because quite plainly, if you may have to work. If you're, depending on your background, you might be giving up a part-time job to go to this and essentially be losing money by going to it. So one way to achieve equity is to help replace what would otherwise be lost wages. You might also need bus fare if you don't have a car or a parent that can reliably drive you depending on his or her schedule. So it's important that you do that.
3: Mm-hmm. In addition to that, so the program itself is free. For anybody, as the only cost that ever comes up is if you are out of state and need to stay in a dorm, that has a fee attached to it. But otherwise, and as also if you're a stipend student, we will pay for your dorm fee. But we will also try to help out in terms of however we can for any of our underrepresented students. So we give a $2,400 stipend for the summer. We'll help provide a bus pass if that's all it takes that to get you there. And we'll try to work with you as best that we can.
1: So let's, David, talk with you a little bit. You are in the middle of your sophomore year at Carnegie Mellon. Now, while at Pittsburgh SciTech, you had, I guess, two iterations in high school and then one in college, right? Mm-hmm. Can you talk about how you initially got in the program and the kinds of things you worked on?
2: Sure, yeah. So I first knew about the program because my older sister actually did it before me. And that's largely because there's a wonderful teacher at our high school that encourages things like that and found the opportunity for us and presented it to us. And we were just able to apply and go about doing that. And yeah, my 11th grade year, I was able to get in the lab and start working. And it wasn't the first lab that I was in, but it was a big shift for me because I was definitely pushed kind of in a new way. And I did a lot of work with things related to the cancer environment and how the cancer environment is supported by the cells that are in it and supported by the surrounding structures. And it kind of changed the way that I think about everything related to just how cells work and how important the environment is.
1: What is, when you say the cancer environment, are you talking about, I think, within the part of the body that has been affected by cancer and how cells and, I guess, tissues interact with each other?
2: Yeah, so if you think about what cancer is, which it's your cells that are doing all of the right things, but at the wrong times. And really what that means is it's trying to grow a successful piece of tissue, but in entirely the wrong way. And what that means on average, or like in a typical case, it has to build a structure for itself. And that structure is oftentimes very messy, but it needs very important things like it needs like a protein framework, and it needs a blood supply. And how the cancer cells are able to do that and build that tumor depends on where it started initially, where it came from, and also like just the type of cancer that it is. And it's just absolutely incredible, and you don't think about that until you know it.
1: It sounds like this just opened your mind to a whole different way of looking at things. Can you tell me what you did during, like the kinds of tasks and things that you did during that first summer?
2: Sure, yeah. So less responsibility the first summer, more later as you get more experience. But with that, I just started to practice learning new skills. For example, like I would apply something called a Western blot to protein samples to look at them and understand sort of what proteins are present and in a way that you can quantify that. But also I did a lot of things working with cell culture. So some of my responsibilities would be related to growing cells and taking care of cells and managing cells. And anyone who knows things knows that the first time learning that can often be a big task. And especially that with that is staying organized and learning like those very important skills, which I guess oftentimes goes a little bit missed, but you don't really realize how important it is until you really need it.
1: So the discipline of whether it be the blots, I think you mentioned, or the various growths you're managing. I gather you're doing this at the direction of a full-time researcher at Hillman. Mm-hmm. And, you know, you maybe in the beginning he's going to spell it out or she is going to spell it out for you. But at some point, you really have to develop a discipline in managing. Are there lots of simultaneous... I'm picturing petri dishes or slides. I'm not sure what are you looking at.
2: So a lot of my experiments involved a cell culture, which you can grow in like a type of flask, or you can grow it in some sort of petri dish or whatever. In my case, with a culture flask, it's coated with like a special protein that allows the cells to grow on it. And it's just an adherent surface. But when you grow them in there, you then take them and transfer them to another place, and then you pretty much just kill them. You take all the proteins out of them, and then you look at them, or you can do whatever you want with them. And that's the cool thing. But the process there is, initially it was, very supervised and very, watched over, and obviously, it's different between mentor and mentor, but in my case, they kind of just were a little bit more hands-off, and I got lucky, and that left me room to make mistakes and left me room to grow in a way, and it was pretty exciting.
1: Yeah, it's really interesting to learn about what you did. If you're just joining us, that was David Donahue, who... we're talking about experiences at the UPMC Hillman Cancer Center Academy. We're going to talk with Kiro in a minute. I think before we do that, let me turn back to Solomon and ask you if you could please give the website where the application is located in the event people want to get to it.
3: Sure. 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
1: 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And the program will begin this coming summer and is open to 15-year-olds and up. And there's also a program for undergraduate students in college, too. Let's turn to Kiro, who is a freshman at Pitt. I hope things are going well your first year.
0: Yeah, thank goodness.
1: And that's always a big transition. Mm-hmm. So you did this program as part of your time at Hampton. You did 1 year of it. And can you describe a bit about what you did and the impact it has had on you?
0: Yeah, really all the same things as David, although my duties in the lab were a little bit different. I worked in the McGowan Institute of Regenerative Medicine and on Technology Drive. And so the project that I worked on was a lot about focusing on livers and how livers regenerate after, specifically my project was after like a Tylenol overdose or something like that. So really like acute liver failure. And so we wanted to see how these liver cells would grow and replace this damaged tissue within the liver.
1: That's fascinating. Has it been known for a long time that liver cells can regenerate, or is that a relatively new area of exploration?
0: So the regenerative properties of the liver have been known for a long time, but there's a lot of new developments in terms of the liver cells have this unique capability to have multiple nuclei, more than one nucleus in the cell. And so not a lot is known about the difference between these two different types of liver cells.
1: It's fascinating. What did your mentor have you do?
0: Yeah, so my job was actually very cool. I got to cut different samples of livers and put them on. Well, they were preserved and in wax.
1: Oh, I know. Yeah. I didn't mean that. That's just never. Yeah. You know, I have a background in chemical engineering. Mm-hmm. I like my chemicals. I understand what they do. I get squeamish around the biological stuff. I've never. But so you would have samples of actual human. Or did you have animals?
0: Depending on the project, the ones we worked with were all mice, livers from mice.
1: Okay, and what would you do?
0: So we would put these, me personally, I would put them on different slides, and we would stain them using different techniques, depending on which microscope you wanted to use to view these samples. My favorite was getting to use the immunofluorescent microscope, so you'd stain them with all these cool different neon colors, and you put them under a microscope, turn off all the lights in the room except for the lights coming from the microscope, and depending on what you were staining for, you put like 2-3 different colors on a slide, and you can adjust the microscope to see different colors, and then you'd lay all these images on top of each other so that you can see, like, the nucleus will glow a certain color, usually green or blue or something like that. But if the nucleus was displaying, like, a certain property, like if it was currently dividing to create a new cell, then it would glow a different color, and then the background would be, like, a different color. And so it was just these gorgeous images that you have of these liver cells. So that was my favorite.
1: So these images or these techniques of dyeing, of coloring, your sample actually translate what the liver cells are doing.
0: Yeah, no, science has come a long way. It's very cool.
1: That's amazing. So you did this, was it just after your senior year or your junior year?
0: My junior year of high school.
1: Okay.
0: Just and, after.
1: Did this have anything... I guess I'm curious just about the impact
0: after
1: you did it, and then sort of to talk us through to your major. So you come back to Hampton, everybody's talking about what they did on their summer vacation, and I'm sure you did other things too, but you're one of the few that comes back and says, I did experiments with liver cells to try to understand their regenerative properties. So what did you, how did that inform your senior year?
0: Yeah, no, this program certainly opens so many doors, not just with the connections that you make in the lab, but having the name of the program backing you in certain things that you want to do. So of course, after junior year, this is like when you start applying for colleges, and it's like a gateway senior year to what you want to do next after high school. And so having done this program, it opens a lot of doors for if you want to pursue a career in science or any kind of STEM career, you're able to get yourself pretty far. And in terms of applying to college, you have some cool things to write about. Once you get to college, you have cool things to talk about if you're in interviews, and you have this experience if you want to further do research further in the labs.
1: And tell me about your planned trajectory at Pitt to the degree you know what it is. You're still discovering what's available to you, I would imagine.
0: Yeah.
1: What's your major and what do you hope to do at some point?
0: Yeah, so currently I'm studying as a pre-med major. I'll probably end up doing psychology, but I'll take a lot of classes. I want to keep my options open. But... one cool thing about Pitt in the UPMC system especially is that you have so many options in terms of research that you want to do, whether it be psychology research or whether it be like in wet labs, like what I did over a couple of summers ago. And so I want to put my hands in as many things as I can possibly and gain all the research I possibly could.
1: Well, and this is a good point. Solomon, I think you would concur that even this program is not necessarily solely or at all for people who expect to go into a field involving cancer necessarily, right? It helps with the scientific method. It helps you understand research protocol. And as you were mentioning before, just helps attract a greater range of students to science fields, right?
3: Yeah, absolutely. So the focus on of a lot of the projects tend to be on cancer because it's through the Cancer Center, and so that's what our professors and our doctors are generally working on anyway. However, they will teach you everything that you need to know about scientific method, how to keep a proper journal, different protocols. And we recommend this program not just to people who are – especially to people who are interested in STEM, but also to people who think that they might be interested in science or research. It's a great opportunity. You'll basically be doing the kind of research that you do at a graduate school level, so you can find out, you know, ahead of time, is this the kind of thing that I like? Is this the kind of thing that I could see myself doing? Something that we say, you know, our students will come in just like any other high school student, maybe with a little bit of, you know, background in like they have, you know, taken a chem class or a bio class. And by the end of the summer, they are probably one of less than a dozen people in the world that really know this top, like that specific topic that they worked on.
1: That's amazing.
3: Yeah, they're about just as much of an expert as their mentor is on that, on their specific research.
1: Well, and it's got to give you a lot of confidence when you show up on campus.
0: Carries clout for sure.
1: Yeah, you know how to carry yourself too, being in that environment. David, you said something really interesting as we were talking, which I guess it was maybe just prefacing a sentence with, as a scientist, so being able to define yourself as a scientist this early in life is a really amazing thing. Can you tell me a little bit, like, when did you know that that was what you wanted to do?
2: So I think that as the past few years have developed, my mentor, which I have been fortunate enough to work with, has taught me a lot of different things about thinking and asking questions. And really, that's the principle behind what a scientist is someone who asks questions and thoughtfully finds a way to answer them. That's really the skill that I have been lucky enough to develop. There's so much that you can do in the lab, and that's physical skill and hand skill, but what it comes down to in the real world and really applying things is how well you can formulate questions and how well you can get to answering that question, and whether that is getting funding for things or whether that's asking the right questions or providing data that is something that is accurate, because what you'll find is that things aren't always cut and dry and things aren't always very clear, especially in the scientific world. And you need to know what evidence is true and what evidence is correct. And these are things that as you get more experience, you become more confident in saying. And even though ultimately, you know, I want to do medicine, I still have a responsibility that, like, science is the foundation of, you know, all of medicine, and more now as...
4: 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Stay cozy and keep listening.
2: Medicine is changing. You have to be just as much a scientist as, like, as anything else. And that's part of who I am.
1: And your course of study at Carnegie Mellon right now?
2: Biological sciences, and I'm pre-med.
1: Okay, and that's in the Mellon Institute. Mm-hmm. You guys both just have an incredible career ahead of you, an incredible life ahead of you. I wanted to ask you a couple things. First, if you want to acknowledge your mentor by name, and also I know, David, you mentioned a high school teacher who... there may be people who know who he is, or maybe he's even listening, or she. We might as well mention that person too. We'll start with Kiro.
0: Yeah, I was very fortunate to work under the auspices of Dr. Andy Duncan and Dr. Evan Delgado. I worked personally with them. They taught me a lot of almost everything I learned in the lab themselves. So, thank you.
2: There's been quite a few people I've worked with. The PI and mentor that I worked with is one of the best people that I've ever met. His name's Dr. Richard Steinman. He's just been absolutely a wonderful person. Then there's the people I worked with in the lab. There's Paul Woods, which was one of the lab managers, and Christine Stell. And both of them helped me in a lot of ways. Just cultivating my skills and being organized and whatnot. And then the high school teacher, who pretty much got me into science and, you know, got pretty much everything, every foundation that I had in biological sciences. Her name is Dr. Edwina Kinchington. She's a wonderful person. So, yeah.
1: Excellent. Is there anything else either of the two of you would like to say? You're great representatives of the program and what it can do at the UPMC Home and Cancer Center Academy. But I want to be sure you get a chance in case I forgot to ask something.
0: Thank you so much for this opportunity.
2: Yeah. I think it's a good thing to point out that the people that run the program and the people that are, you know, in charge of the program really do care about the students.
0: Yeah, absolutely.
2: And I think that the fact of the matter is that if one person cares about you, then it goes a long way. And I think that, like, Dr. Boone and Solomon both exemplify people that really do care, and it makes a huge difference for a lot of people. So if there's something in the way of someone applying or something that's like some sort of obstacle, then reach out and ask questions and get help with that, because it's we don't want there to be obstacles for people to do things like this, because there shouldn't be. So, yeah.
1: Thank you. And Solomon, anything else that you would care to mention? We should mention hillmanacademy.upmc.edu. The application deadline is February 10th, so there's plenty of time to tell other people, you know, 15 years of age and up. There's also information about the undergraduate opportunity available. I think the application deadline's the same for both.
3: I guess the only thing I wanted to mention is maybe give people a little bit more of an idea of what your day-to-day life will be like at the program. So we have six separate research sites. David, for example, was in cancer biology, and Caro, was it Tech Drive X when you were there? Okay. So we have the cancer biology site, the Tech Drive X site, bioinformatics site, a site at McGee for women's cancer, immunology and cancer immunotherapy. And then, what am I blank? Which one am I missing? Computational biology. And each of those sites will have a slightly different research focus. If you're 15, you can only apply to our two what are called dry lab sites. So you will be doing more computational research as opposed to working at like a bench or working with cells. The other four sites are for anyone who has to be at least 16. But those will be your more traditional wet lab, as Caro and David had mentioned. But when you come to the program, we'll have a few meetings. Occasionally, you'll sit through a lecture, but most of your day, about 9 to 5 or 9 to 4, you'll be working in a lab with your mentor. That might change day to day. And so each individual experience can be very different. You might read a research paper one day, and the next day you'll be running an experiment. And then the day after, you'll be analyzing those results. So it can be wildly different for whoever it is.
1: Well, I hope that people will consider applying. It's a great opportunity, and it's if you're even beyond this region, there's dormitory opportunities. So if you're listening at one of our outlying stations that's not as close to Pittsburgh, you can do that. And I want to thank you all for taking time to be here on a busy Saturday. You guys, are you still on break? I would imagine.
5: Yeah.
1: They have breaks at Carnegie Mellon.
5: Breaks, yeah.
1: Okay. I went there. When I was there, I think they had them. And, sir, you guys actually have both schools, Pitt and Carnegie Mellon, have really aggressive academic programs and schedules. And I know there's lots of places you could be this morning. I'm glad you were able to come here and be part of it.
3: Our pleasure.
0: Thank you for having us.
1: Yeah. And hillmanacademy.upmc.edu is how you can learn more. And thanks to all three of you, Salman and Caro and David.
5: Hi, my name is Claire Scheid, and I'm going to be reading two poems today. The first is titled On Trying to Write. You can't just sit there trying to think, because apparently there's no difference between writer's block and not even trying. Write for the full time, but only as much as you want. Make sure you just see where the poem takes you. Don't sit in the stiff chair and feel the cold air. Don't listen to the clock getting louder and louder. Don't notice the flow of your own thoughts. And definitely don't float and tread for one to grasp. Don't pay attention for the vision of a clear blue river suspended by your own stubbornness. And don't make the connection between that and Mario Kart's Rainbow Road. Don't let your mind ripple like a glimmering canal, but stay on the stony dry path of poetry. Be inspired to a point. But always stay within the guidelines that aren't there and write as much as you want until the time is up. And then my second poem is titled, They Wouldn't Let Me Do the Pommel Horse Because I'm a Girl and That's Why I Quit, / The Girl Who Cried Pommel Horse. She is young, midnight in a leotard, relishes the danger. She tries not to fall. Below, shouts, born of bravura, but they don't reach her ears as she laughs. What can she do before they stop her? She walks faster, arms wide, knows she will not get hurt. Cornflower mats there to catch her, a constant in the whirlwind of first grade. And so she makes a game of it, tests her limits, one foot out, one arm in. She raises the invented stakes and relishes the danger and knows. They don't reach her ears. Only the thud of a dropped book. She focuses solely on the taste of new. A taste she's had before, a taste she'll have again. Now, instead, stuck to the rigidity, the confines, the thin line of balance beam as she yearns to jump over the tiny horse and hear their squeals as she makes 10 feet and waits again, toes stuck to the floor of cherry Gatorade and sweat. When, inevitably, she falters until they won't catch her when she falls. Thank you.
6: The One Book, One Community Read program, run by CCAC, has been fostering adult literacy and social conversation for more than a decade. The students, faculty, and community partners are encouraged to read a serious and well-regarded memoir every year. This book is meant to spark discussion and inspire fresh thinking, which is then meant to lead to provoking conversations about societal issues that have been ignored by the general population. Professors Carmen Livingston and Aaron Hoffman kicked off the event by discussing the concept of One Book Community Read. The event was established in order to engage the community and give them something to commonly discuss. This year's book by American writer Sarah Smarsh is a nonfiction book from 2018 titled Heartland, a memoir of working hard and being broke in the richest country on earth. The book is an intergenerational story about her upbringing in which Smarsh discusses events from her life and the lives of her relatives in the context of the cycles of poverty and social classes in the state of Kansas. Professor Livingston stated during her opening speech to the attendees of the Community Read kickoff event, "Our committee chose this book because of the discussion of issues prevalent today, even here in Pittsburgh, despite the book being set in Kansas." The memoir is a tribute to the working class, brings up many issues that are prevalent today, and shares insights on country life in America. Smarsh explores a range of socioeconomic themes, such as working class hardships, class division, and poverty. She also discusses gender-related themes, portraying an individual perspective on what it's like to be a woman in a working class community. The hope is that readers gain insight about the larger socioeconomic challenges afflicting the heartland of the United States. CCAC students who will collaborate with the community partners, to name a few, Carnegie Library of Homestead, Rivers of Steel, and SLB Radio. These groups will develop student projects and programs throughout the academic year. Professors at CCAC plan to use the book to shape the curriculum, ensuring that students are aware of the prevalent issues not just in our country, but also in our individual communities. In addition, the book also explores the complex relationships between class, gender, and societal expectations. These are all related in some way, and by utilizing education and technology, students can start to address some of the problems that result from these factors. This book is a fantastic resource for educating people about such issues so that we can talk about solutions. Many people today see rural and urban communities as two separate systems, almost as if they are two different worlds entirely. As an Indian American girl, I have a foot in both settings. I grew up in Pittsburgh, a mainstream American city, but I also have experienced the rural way of life in Karnataka, India. Despite the USA and India being on opposite sides of the planet, there are still many similarities I can draw between the two countries. In both, for instance, the differences between them seem to be attributed to the same factors, whether it's wealth, technology, or resistance to change. These disparities are rooted in the morals, traditions, and perspectives of those people who live such vastly different lives. In the end, there are three key factors that change the landscape when it comes to urbanism and ruralism: technology, influence, and society. More often than not in the city, everything is a lot more progressive, advanced, and open to change. On the other hand, in rural areas, it takes time for changes to make their way into the lives of people who live in the countryside, so these areas tend to be of a more conservative nature. All of the differences between country life versus city life reflects Marcia's experience growing up in rural America and some of the obstacles she faced on her journey. The kickoff event certainly inspired me to read Marcia's memoir. All of the speakers presented phenomenal speeches with topics ranging from the experience of women in rural areas to the City of Champions. I'm curious to read about how Sarah Smarsh overcame the cycles of poverty she grew up in, especially because my dad accomplished a similar feat. Like Sarah Smarsh, he also grew up working on a farm in a rural region and went on to surpass the limits of his upbringing. He's now a scientist working on cancer, transplant, and immunogenetics research in the United States. Because of my dad's story, I've been inspired to learn about Smarsh's experience and perspective. I'm looking forward to the discussion that will arise as a result of this year's One Book, One Community Read program, because it's important for everyone to be aware of the issues explored within the memoir and how it relates to their everyday lives. By reading this book, people gain a fresh viewpoint of the world we live in, different from the world they thought they knew. Thank you. This is Swati Malarappa.
7: Hello, my name is Shania.
8: My name is Jason.
9: My name is Lil Dallas, man. You already know. I'm 14 years old, man. You already know.
10: Hey, this is your boy, Tashwambe. I'm 14 years old. I go to Woodland Hills, junior, senior, high.
11: My name is Sincere, cool kid of Woodland Hills. And today, we're here to talk about Easter and what you guys do to celebrate it. On Easter, usually we do the same thing as everybody else does.
7: First, we cook.
9: We cook on Easter. We cook fried chicken, mac and cheese, and beans. You already know.
11: We like to cook on Easter. Pretty good holiday when you cook. But yeah, let me tell you something. The Easter Bunny exists, and you better believe it.
7: Then we start doing the Easter baskets and putting the candy in the baskets for the little kids.
9: We give little kids baskets.
11: You get that Easter basket full of candy, and you know he really does exist. He really does. He's a real thing.
7: And then, you know, having fun, listening to music.
9: And my mom and dad, they just chill. And me and my brother and my friends, we just play football and chill out.
7: They play football like the boys. And the girls just sit in the house. At the end, egg hunting.
11: Then you go and maybe they send out the little ones to go and have the Easter egg hunt.
7: And then we eat. My Easter outfit is going to be a pair of white Vans, Levi's, and get my hair done.
12: It's a dress. It's like green, yellow, blue, pink, purple, Easter egg colors. And then it come with the Easter egg earrings. And then get my nails done. It's gonna say Easter on them. And the flats.
9: My favorite thing about Easter, besides the candy, I love candy. Candy's in my blood.
7: My favorite thing about Easter is candy and being around family.
13: Yeah. Happy Easter.
9: Happy Easter.
14: Happy Easter.
15: Happy Easter.
16: Happy Easter.
17: I'm short, but the barriers I break down aren't. And yet, they are not taller than other people's either. I'm just like everyone else, but some people don't see it that way, as I have a condition called Russell Silver Syndrome, which means that I grow slower than other people. It is a 1 in 100,000 chance. People with it could still break down the same barriers that hold other people back. It is not about whether you were born with something that makes things easier or harder. It is rather about how hard you will look at things and for how long. Those are the real deciders when it comes to breaking barriers. Many people think that things are harder to do just because you are different than them. But no matter what they say, that is not the case. Last year, I delivered a speech at the annual Shakespeare competition, and I won. At no point did Russell Silver Syndrome stop me from doing what I wanted to do or what I love to do. I saw the flyer and I said, you know, why not just try it out? I didn't really know much about Shakespeare at the time. One that really stuck out to me was the Eve of St. Crispin's Day speech from Henry V. This was the battle that they were going to wipe out King Henry. They were outnumbered 10-1, but then King Henry got up and he started making a big speech about how even though we're outnumbered 10-1, odds don't matter, it's how hard we'll work at it and whether we believe in ourselves or not. This story shall the good man teach his son, and Crispin Crispian shall ne'er go by from this day to the ending of the world, but we in it shall be remembered, we happy few. We band of brothers, for he today that sheds his blood with me shall be my brother. Be he ne'er so vile this day shall gentle his condition, and gentlemen in England now abed shall think themselves accursed they were not here, and hold their manhoods cheap, whilst any speaks that fought with us upon St. Crispin's Day. So I tell you, don't let you being different hold you back. With the commentary for Youth Express, this is Wesley Madge, 7th grader from Chartiers Valley.
8: What's your word? That's the question that students and faculty at Montour High School are now seeking to answer, thanks to the Acts of Random Kindness Club, or ARCS, co-sponsors Mrs. Rao and Mrs. Marasco's implementation of the My Intent Project.
13: The My Intent Project has a mission, and the mission is to be a catalyst for meaningful conversations and positive energy. They do this through asking people to pick a word or to identify a word. There are a series of questions that you can ask yourself when trying to determine what your word will be. And they're things like, what virtue do you want more of in your life? What is a challenge that you want to overcome? Or what are you most passionate about? What do you want to do more?
8: By getting everyone to focus on specific words, they hope to create a more positive environment here at the high school.
13: We'd like to develop a strong sense of community, a community where people support one another and look out for each other, and also to have people live with a purpose and a drive and inspiration.
8: Their implementation of the My Intent Project began early in 2018 and was enthusiastically embraced.
14: We saw this on social media and thought it would be well received at our high school. After gaining support from our principal, Mr. Price, the ARC Club made this a school-wide project. First, the English teachers at our high school introduced the My Intent mission to their students, and each student chose their word, after careful thought, of course. The students creatively wrote their word on a paper disc, and we made those to resemble and emulate the My Intent token that's on the bracelet. And each student, so we had close to 1,000 of them, each student made one, and we put them on a bulletin board near the cafeteria titled, What's Your Word?
8: Several English teachers incorporated the My Intent words into projects for their classes, such as creating social media posts or writing poetry based on their words. But Mrs. Rao and Mrs. Marasco didn't want to stop there. This ended up being only the beginning of the project.
14: For the second part of the project, we ordered a My Intent maker kit so we could stamp and make the bracelets here with the art club students. When we got the kit, we stamped them that day and they were gone. So we decided on a whim, let's try to find Chris Pan, who was the creator of My Intent. Well, when we reached out to him, he immediately wrote us back and said, you know what, I love this idea. How many students do you have in faculty at your school? When we got back to him, we said that we had over 1,000. And so he sent 3 additional maker kits, over 1,000 tokens, and enough string to make all of these bracelets, which was incredibly generous and thoughtful.
8: There are currently daily PLTs for students to stamp their words. Although the bracelets and keychains are free to stamp, ARC is taking optional donations for the Charlie D. Rao Scholarship Fund. Carefully considering their words has proven meaningful to many people.
13: My word is Charlie, and I have my bracelet that I wear each day. Charlie is my son that passed away 2 years ago from pediatric cancer. Because he's not here with me every day, I have to keep him close and close to my heart. When I feel down and I feel like giving up, to look at his name around my wrist helps me remember that everything I do, whether it's be a mother, a friend, a teacher, is not for me, but for him and because of him.
14: I chose the words embrace change because I do have a hard time with changes in my life. So I wear those words as a reminder that change isn't always a bad thing. In fact, it's a good thing. So the older I get, I guess the more I recognize that change, although it's scary, is a good thing and to embrace it.
15: My name is Keaton Bailey. I'm a senior. My intent word was actually two words. It's non zibi. It's Latin and it's also my family motto. It means not for oneself. Not only was it my family motto, it's just always been something that's important to me, not doing things for yourself, but for others.
16: My name is Harley. I'm in 11th grade. My intent word was magic, and I chose magic because it's always been a part of my childhood from a young age when I was reading books and stuff. And when I'm older, I still want to have that childlike side to me and still be able to like have fun and do things and not be a boring adult who does taxes all the time. I always wanted to believe in just the little magics of the world and just have hope.
18: My name is Juliana Pollan, and I'm in 9th grade. My intent word is believe, and I chose this word because of my grandfather. He recently passed about 2 months ago, and one of his best qualities was that he believed in everyone he met, and I aspire to keep that quality with me, so that's why I put that on my bracelet as a reminder for me every day to believe in everyone.
8: These are just a few examples of the self-awareness that thinking about your word can give you. So one question remains. What's your word? For Spartan Express Radio, this has been Abby Minzer
19: and Holly Jordan.
20: My name is Stephanie. I'm 17 years old and I go to Gateway High School. The name of my story is The Blues of the Snow. After several months of restless anticipation, winter had finally arrived. Layers of snow coated the earth's ground like down feathers, shielding it from the icy nip of the newly frosty atmosphere. Unlike the people who dreaded the coming of winter as if it symbolized an inescapable apocalypse, I constantly check the weather radar for any potential signs of snow. I crave the powdery bliss. The arrival of snow predicted one outcome for me, snowboarding season. With a naive comprehension of how to snowboard, my first season easily could have been my last. During the last run of my lesson, I caught an edge of my board and left the ground. Flying never seemed painful until gravity sucked my body back to the ground. The concrete snow tore my goggles from my head and sent them flying, leaving me blind and at the mercy of the icy whip of the wind. I felt sore, I felt defeated, I did not want to stand back up. Despite my unwillingness to go on another trip, I tagged along with my best friend. Early in the day, I started noticing my body twisting and turning like never before. Stopping seemed easy, turning easy, mission accomplished. My bruised ego seemed like a distant memory. For weeks afterwards, I had to learn to adjust to my multicolored skin. Regardless, violet now stood for courage and accomplishment. I sported my purple heart with pride. I know now that I simply have to work harder if trying is not enough at first. With perseverance and determination, anyone can triumph over their struggles, no matter how disconcerting they may appear.
5: Hi, my name is Claire Scheid, and I'm going to be reading two poems today. The first is titled On Trying to Write. You can't just sit there trying to think, because apparently there's no difference between writer's block and not even trying. Write for the full time, but only as much as you want. Make sure you just see where the poem takes you. Don't sit in the stiff chair and feel the cold air. Don't listen to the clock getting louder and louder. Don't notice the flow of your own thoughts. And definitely don't float and tread for one to grasp. Don't pay attention for the vision of a clear blue river suspended by your own stubbornness. And don't make the connection between that and Mario Kart's Rainbow Road. Don't let your mind ripple like a glimmering canal, but stay on the stony, dry path of poetry. Be inspired to a point, but always stay within the guidelines that aren't there and write as much as you want until the time is up. And then my second poem is titled, They Wouldn't Let Me Do the Pommel Horse Because I'm a Girl and That's Why I Quit, / The Girl Who Cried Pommel Horse. She is young, midnight in a leotard, relishes the danger. She tries not to fall. Below, shouts, born of bravura, but they don't reach her ears as she laughs. What can she do before they stop her? She walks faster, arms wide, knows she will not get hurt. Cornflower mats there to catch her, a constant in the whirlwind of first grade. And so she makes a game of it, tests her limits, 1 foot out, 1 arm in. She raises the invented stakes and relishes the danger and knows. They don't reach her ears. Only the thud of a dropped book. She focuses solely on the taste of new. A taste she's had before, a taste she'll have again. Now, instead, stuck to the rigidity, the confines, the thin line of balance beam as she yearns to jump over the tiny horse and hear their squeals as she makes 10 feet and waits again, toes stuck to the floor of cherry Gatorade and sweat. when inevitably she falters until they won't catch her when she falls. Thank you.
6: The One Book, One Community Read program, run by CCAC, has been fostering adult literacy and social conversation for more than a decade. The students, faculty, and community partners are encouraged to read a serious and well-regarded memoir every year. This book is meant to spark discussion and inspire fresh thinking, which is then meant to lead to provoking conversations about societal issues that have been ignored by the general population. Professors Carmen Livingston and Aaron Hoffman kicked off the event by discussing the concept of One Book Community Read. The event was established in order to engage the community and give them something to commonly discuss. This year's book by American writer Sarah Smarsh is a nonfiction book from 2018 titled Heartland, a memoir of working hard and being broke in the richest country on earth. The book is an intergenerational story about her upbringing in which Smarsh discusses events from her life and the lives of her relatives in the context of the cycles of poverty and social classes in the state of Kansas. Professor Livingston stated during her opening speech to the attendees of the Community Read kickoff event, "Our committee chose this book because of the discussion of issues prevalent today, even here in Pittsburgh, despite the book being set in Kansas." The memoir is a tribute to the working class, brings up many issues that are prevalent today, and shares insights on country life in America. Smarsh explores a range of socioeconomic themes, such as working class hardships, class division, and poverty. She also discusses gender-related themes, portraying an individual perspective on what it's like to be a woman in a working class community. The hope is that readers gain insight about the larger socioeconomic challenges afflicting the heartland of the United States. CCAC students who will collaborate with the community partners, to name a few, Carnegie Library of Homestead, Rivers of Steel, and SLB Radio. These groups will develop student projects and programs throughout the academic year. Professors at CCAC plan to use the book to shape the curriculum, ensuring that students are aware of the prevalent issues not just in our country, but also in our individual communities. In addition, the book also explores the complex relationships between class, gender, and societal expectations. These are all related in some way, and by utilizing education and technology, students can start to address some of the problems that result from these factors. This book is a fantastic resource for educating people about such issues so that we can talk about solutions. Many people today see rural and urban communities as two separate systems, almost as if they are two different worlds entirely. As an Indian American girl, I have a foot in both settings. I grew up in Pittsburgh, a mainstream American city, but I also have experienced the rural way of life in Karnataka, India. Despite the USA and India being on opposite sides of the planet, there are still many similarities I can draw between the two countries. In both, for instance, the differences between them seem to be attributed to the same factors, whether it's wealth, technology, or resistance to change. These disparities are rooted in the morals, traditions, and perspectives of those people who live such vastly different lives. In the end, there are three key factors that change the landscape when it comes to urbanism and ruralism: technology, influence, and society. More often than not in the city, everything is a lot more progressive, advanced, and open to change. On the other hand, in rural areas, it takes time for changes to make their way into the lives of people who live in the countryside, so these areas tend to be of a more conservative nature. All of the differences between country life versus city life reflect Smarsh's experience growing up in rural America and some of the obstacles she faced on her journey. The kickoff event certainly inspired me to read Smarsh's memoir. All of the speakers presented phenomenal speeches with topics ranging from the experience of women in rural areas to the city of champions. I'm curious to read about how Sarah Smarsh overcame the cycles of poverty she grew up in, especially because my dad accomplished a similar feat. Like Sarah Smarsh, he also grew up working on a farm in a rural region and went on to surpass the limits of his upbringing. He's now a scientist working on cancer, transplant, and immunogenetics research in the United States. Because of my dad's story, I've been inspired to learn about Smarsh's experience and perspective. I'm looking forward to the discussion that will arise as a result of this year's One Book, One Community Read program, because it's important for everyone to be aware of the issues explored within the memoir
19: and how it relates to their everyday lives. By reading this book, people gain a fresh viewpoint of the world we live in, different from the world they thought they knew. Thank you. This is Swati Malarappa.
7: Hello, my name is Janaya.
21: My name is Jason.
9: My name is Lil Dallas, man. You already know I'm 14 years old, man. You already know.
10: Hey, this is your boy, Tashwambe. I'm 14 years old. I go to Woodland Hills, junior, senior, high.
11: My name is Sincere, cool kid of Woodland Hills. And today, we're here to talk about Easter and what you guys do to celebrate it. On Easter, usually we do the same thing as everybody else does.
7: First, we cook.
9: We cook on Easter. We cook fried chicken, mac and cheese, and beans.

0: football like the boys, and the girls just sit in the house. At the end, egg hunting.
1: Then you go, and maybe they send out the little ones to go and have the Easter egg hunt.
0: And then we eat. My Easter outfit is going to be a pair of white Vans, Levi's, and get my hair done.
2: It's a dress. It's like green, yellow, blue, pink, purple, Easter egg colors. And then it come with the Easter egg earrings. And then get my nails done. It's going to say Easter on them. And the flats.
3: My favorite thing about Easter, besides the candy, I love candy. Candy's in my blood.
0: My favorite thing about Easter is candy and being around family.
4: Yeah. Happy Easter.
3: Happy Easter.
5: Happy Easter.
6: Happy Easter.
2: Happy Easter.
7: I'm short, but the barriers I break down aren't. And yet, they are not taller than other people's either. I'm just like everyone else, but some people don't see it that way, as I have a condition called Russell Silver Syndrome, which means that I grow slower than other people. It is a 1 in 100,000 chance. People with it could still break down the same barriers that hold other people back. It is not about whether you were born with something that makes things easier or harder. It is rather about how hard you will look at things and for how long. Those are the real deciders when it comes to breaking barriers. Many people think that things are harder to do just because you are different than them. But no matter what they say, that is not the case. Last year, I delivered a speech at the annual Shakespeare competition, and I won. At no point did Russell Silver Syndrome stop me from doing what I wanted to do or what I loved to do. I saw the flyer, and I said, you know, why not just try it out? I didn't really know much about Shakespeare at the time. One that really stuck out to me was the Eve of St. Crispin's Day speech from Henry V. This was the battle that they were going to wipe out King Henry. They were outnumbered 10-1, but then King Henry got up and he started making a big speech about how even though we're outnumbered 10-1, odds don't matter. It's how hard we'll work at it and whether we believe in ourselves or not. This story shall the good man teach his son, and Crispin Crispian shall ne'er go by from this day to the ending of the world. But we in it shall be remembered, we happy few, we band of brothers, for he today that sheds his blood with me shall be my brother. Be he ne'er so vile, this day shall gentle his condition, and gentlemen in England, now abed, shall think themselves accursed they were not here, and hold their manhoods cheap, whilst any speaks that fought with us upon St. Crispin's Day. So I tell you, don't let you being different hold you back. With the commentary for Youth Express, this is Wesley Madge, 7th grader from Chartiers Valley.
8: My name is Stephanie. I am 17 years old and I go to Gateway High School. The name of my story is The Blues of the Snow. After several months of restless anticipation, winter had finally arrived. Layers of snow coated the earth's ground like down feathers, shielding it from the icy nip of the newly frosty atmosphere. Unlike the people who dreaded the coming of winter as if it symbolized an inescapable apocalypse, I constantly checked the weather radar for any potential signs of snow. I craved the powdery bliss. The arrival of snow predicted one outcome for me, snowboarding season. With a naive comprehension of how to snowboard, my first season easily could have been my last. During the last run of my lesson, I caught an edge of my board and left the ground. Flying never seemed painful until gravity sucked my body back to the ground. The concrete snow tore my goggles from my head and sent them flying, leaving me blind and at the mercy of the icy whip of the wind. I felt sore, I felt defeated, I did not want to stand back up. Despite my unwillingness to go on another trip, I tagged along with my best friend. Early in the day, I started noticing my body twisting and turning like never before. Stopping seemed easy, turning easy, mission accomplished. My bruised ego seemed like a distant memory. For weeks afterwards, I had to learn to adjust to my multicolored skin. Regardless, violet now stood for courage and accomplishment. I sported my purple heart with pride. I know now that I simply have to work harder if trying is not enough at first. With perseverance and determination, anyone can triumph over their struggles, no matter how disconcerting they may appear.
9: You're listening to Youth Express at Night.